0: reintroduce Christian teachings into U.S. classrooms. The push in Texas has been closely followed by opponents who consider it a violation of separation of church and state. The decision requires more than 5 million Texas public school students to read traditional literary works such as E.B. White's Charlotte's Web, as well as Bible stories from the New Testament and excerpts from the Book of Job. Mike Trina, WBAP News.
1: Your money news brought to you by NetWorthRadio.com. Stocks in down despite oil prices easing back to where they were before the Iran war. Fox's Hillary Barsky reports.
2: A choppy trading session with the major averages ending lower as tech shares extend their recent slump, with chip makers leading the charge after surging of late. Investors continue to rotate out of artificial intelligence momentum names and into lagging sectors like healthcare, which gained today. Tech and industrials were the worst performers. Investors also reacting to a report saying that OpenAI, the maker of ChatGPT, might hold off on its stock launch until next year. The Dow winners, Microsoft, IBM and United Health, the Dow decliners, Caterpillar, Goldman Sachs, and JP Morgan Chase. The Dow down 45 points, the NASDAQ lower by 61, S&P 500 down 3. Hillary Barsky, Fox News.
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4: 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A widespread heat dome and an extreme fire threat are expected across the U.S. in the coming week.
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13: Happy Friday. Welcome to the third hour. You have something going for you. Hopefully more than one, but at least one big thing going for you as it pertains to listening to this particular program. This is the last hour that you are going to be subjected to a fill-in host, because a great one will be back from Israel on Monday for you, so you can look forward to that. In the meantime, I do enjoy my time with you. I love being here. Thanks for having me. Brian Mudd. You can catch me socially at Brian Mudd Radio. You can catch the Brian Mudd Show podcast wherever you get your podcasts. And I'm not going to get to everything I intended to get to. I took so long getting the lead out in the first hour, putting the good news in front of you, despite all the headlines, that I'm going to have to kind of combine a few thoughts. But one thing that is really important, because I started out talking about how great of a week this has been in terms of Middle East, other things are going on. But then the other stuff below the surface. So we had the Supreme Court decisions yesterday. Okay, thankfully, common sense prevailed in those. But you still had each of the three leftist justices go post-constitutional. You know, it's one thing with KJV. We've learned about her. She might not even know how to read a law book. It is really possible that she was just DEI promoted and like even DEI'd the bar or something. Does not seem like a particularly intelligent person. And again, what do you expect from somebody who doesn't know what a woman is and theoretically is one? Now, the other two, at least on matters of basic law, have been willing to be reasonable. But no longer did you have Sotomayor and Kagan, who were reasonable yesterday, as they went totally post-constitutional on the two immigration-related cases. This is important, as it is clear what the long game of the Democrat Party has been. One of the things that so often I'll talk about, and you've heard me discuss this on the program, guessing from Mark over the years, but one thing that is so, I think, underappreciated is the extent to which the long game has been played. And how from the United States Supreme Court with those justices to New York City and Mamdani, how the socialist communist takeover has been coming about. A lot of people will take a look at the elections on Tuesday and the continued momentum past Tuesday of the commie wing of the DNC. And they think that something has changed. And I mean, like literally election outcomes, okay, but actually nothing has. Absolutely nothing has. This has been the longest of long games that has been played. President Trump talking about communism.
14: Everybody gets free food. Everything is free from this point forward. Everyone's going to vote for me. The problem is, after 2 or 3 years, the country is a disaster area. The country fails. They always do.
13: Yeah, somewhere along the way, you run out of other people's money. So let's talk a little bit about the socialist takeover at the DNC, because there's been a lack of perspective on this for much of what I've come across this week. Tuesday's primary day showed the future of the Democrat Party and the country if we're not careful, because the left has played the long game for literally over a century. Now, people will take a look at whatever particular election they want to point to and go, oh my gosh, how'd this happen? No, this has been going on since Woodrow Wilson. And this dates back to the progressivism of him. And you could actually find roots that predate a little bit, but that's really when it kicked off in a big way. But when really did the current anarchist, Marxist, socialistic, all these factions come together? How? Well, it was the Saul Alinsky hippies in the 60s. I mean, the playbook has been there since the 60s. Saul Alinsky literally wrote it. And you've seen the incremental socialism and Marxism build and build and build in this country, much like the creeping crud that progressivism is. It is progressive. So a lot of political observers take a look at what's going on, Mamdani, AOC, insert your commie here. This is the insurgency. It is not the insurgency of the Democrat Party. It's not. Consider this. When was Bernie Sanders first elected to Congress? That would be 1990. Okay, the burn has been in D.C. since 91. Elected in 90. Barack Hussein Obama, student of Rules for Radicals in the Weather Underground,
15: When was he elected president? That'd be 2008, right? And then, in 2018, we saw the era of the squad led by socialists like AOC and Tlaib enter the Democrat Party officially. Right? I mean, Obama was that guy, but just not so overtly. He did it with the people he put in positions of power around him, implemented those instruments into government, then was able to play Biden like the puppet that he was. So, 2018, you have the squad. Rolls for Radicals, 60s. Byrne, 90. Obama, 2008. Squad, 2018. That's how long this has been playing out, even in election outcomes in this country. And so, since then, they have been doing their level best to conquer the entire Democrat Party. Now, over the past 20 years, findings by Gallup and Pew Research show those who identify as liberals within the Democrat Party have risen by 1% per year. If you wonder why things have arrived at libtard territory as the norm, it's because 1% more liberals every year in the Democrat Party. People used to say, well, I'm moderate or I'm a little bit liberal. No, I'm really liberal. That's grown by 1% per year for 20 years. So in other words, the Democrat Party of today is 20 points to the harder left of where it was 20 years ago. More to the point, a majority of Democrat voters now identify with the most radical factions of the policy. So the shift, for example, explains why 20 years ago, the standard Democrat position was actually opposed to same-sex marriage. Remember, Barack Obama ran opposed to same-sex marriage and against illegal immigration, right? So 20 years ago, the Democrat Party's standard position, opposed to same-sex marriage and opposed to illegal immigration. Today, the most commonly Democrat-supported position. If you take a look at the polling of Democrats, the highest-ranking grouping of Democrats approve of government-funded sex change operations for children and open borders for illegal aliens. That's where we've gone in 20 years by moving 1% within the party to the hardest left position. But it's not just radical social policies that are being advocated for, of course. It's that increasingly economic socialists are knocking down the DNC's door. So Tuesday's primaries, of course, featured the three races where you had Mamdani-endorsed socialists that faced off against Democrat establishment candidates, including two sitting congressmen. What was the result? Mamdani, of course, went 3-for-3. And so it is rapidly becoming the Mamdani-AOC party. The socialists take over the Democrat Party in full swing. And one of the interesting developments here over the past couple of days, you had Michigan Democrat Senator Slotkin. You know, she made news after Tuesday's primaries when she said that her party needed new leadership in the House and Senate, meaning that she's throwing Hakeem Jeffries and Chuck Yu under the bus. But when you listen to her reasoning, she said this. She said, Democrats were soundly defeated in 2024. I was in a swing state, and I won that same year. To me, the lesson was simple. Democrats had too many priorities. They tried to make everyone happy. Oh, yeah, they were really trying to make everyone happy with open borders and defund police. That was awesome. And answer every question. When you prioritize everything, no one knows what you actually stand for. We just need to show people that what we care about is an economy where if you work hard and play by the rules, you get ahead and your kids do better. We just need to show people that what we care about is an economy where if you work hard and play by the rules, you get ahead and your kids do better. You know, the funny thing about that comment is she's right. She's exactly right. I mean, that is what this country at its crux is about economically. But is that what the Democrat Party actually stands for? Does the Democrat base actually believe that? No. If you take a look at polling, you'll also see that a majority of Democrats do not believe that you can get ahead anymore. They're not optimistic for the future. And so this is the thing. Now, people will talk about the insurgency and the Mamdani AOC. No, this is where the party is. You're only going to continue to see more of it because all that's happened is that Democrats have trended 1% harder to the left per year for each of the 20 years. There's been no indication that's slowing down. And the average Democrat no longer believes you can get ahead in this country. And so the contrast and the importance of the midterms this year have never been bigger. The president commenting on that today.
14: Everyone needs to get out and vote in the midterms. We have to win this election. This election is very vital. If we don't, everything that we've gotten so much. I mean, religious liberty, but we've gotten so much. Our military is the strongest in the world. I built it during my first term.
15: Yeah, sure enough. And so that's the bad stuff, right? Now, I'm going to tie some things together, including with Iran and progress that's been made, but also the momentum that has begun to swing back and is with the right around the world. There's actually a lot that's going on politically outside this country, but actually signs that it's starting to change in this country. And I'll pick up there next. I'm Brian Mudd, in for the great one.
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0: A Better Life with Dr. Sanjay Gupta.
1: A colleague of mine went to a meeting of the primetime seniors the other week. There are programs like this all over the country for people in their 60s, 70s, 80s, and beyond to stay active. It's not just something to keep older folks busy. It helps to keep their bodies in shape and their brains sharp. Showing up with a good attitude is a must, and research shows that having the right mindset actually does lead to better physical aging. So if you need some suggestions to boost your positivity, experts we talked to recommended focusing on goals, which can boost your confidence. Practice gratitude, they said. One of the seniors my colleague met told her that just waking up in the morning is, quote, better than the alternative. That's true. Focus on the things you can control. Diet and exercise, and very importantly, surround yourself with positive people, because that can be contagious. I'm Dr. Sanjay Gupta, helping you live a better life.
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0: As I've told all the parties here today, it's the beginning of the beginning. There's a lot of work ahead. We don't in any way underestimate the difficulty of the task ahead, but we understand the importance of it, how vital it is, and we are honored to have played a part in bringing this together.
1: Yeah, so we're going to talk about 4 points in progress with Iran, with Lebanon, as the case happened to be, Israel, and momentum being on the right around the world. Secretary of State Marco Rubio talking after the signing of the trilateral agreement with Israel and Lebanon. That was huge today. Very big deal. And so the news flow has been based actually on a good foundation this week. You know, I opened the show by saying it's been a good freaking week. I don't care what you hear in the news. And if you just want to know how things really are going in the Middle East, just stop. Just stop with the news. Look at the price of oil and go from there. Because the news is just absurd on its face most of the time anymore. Things have been so much better. And so this week has been built on a good foundation, as Vice President J.D. Vance mentioned after his negotiations with Iran to start the week. Remember last Sunday where everything got kicked off, the details and the memorandum of understanding, the framework for the deal coming together with Iran. And so here's the deal. Specifically, Vance outlined, when he came back to the U.S., 4 key points for positive change that were agreed to. They were these. The first, establishing a mechanism for keeping the Strait of Hormuz open. Okay, has that happened this week? He said, hey, we did it. We figured out a mechanism for keeping the Strait open. Has it happened? The answer is yes. As I mentioned the first hour, since the signing of the MOU, going all the way back to a week ago Wednesday, 73% of the amount of stuff that ordinarily would go through the Strait of Hormuz has come through the Strait of Hormuz. I know it's not in the news. And actually, the 2 most recent full days preceding today, don't know about today yet, we had more than 100% of the stuff get through the Strait of Hormuz that ordinarily would have on a Wednesday and Thursday in June. So, yes, there is a mechanism for keeping the Strait open. Yes, it has been working. The second point, coordination for a sustained ceasefire between Israel and Hezbollah and Lebanon. And what's interesting there is, has that occurred? No. But actually, something a lot better has happened. Hezbollah, I mean, a terror proxy, right? And again, if you can't trust Islamic terrorists,

0: withdraw from two regions in southern Lebanon where the Lebanese military is going to come in. And Israel is going to have their back. Israel obviously can take out Hezbollah if needed. This is even better than a sustained ceasefire between Israel and Hezbollah in Lebanon. That's the second point. The third, that has to do with nukes. The fourth, some negotiations. I'll get to that stuff next in the Momentum. Brian Mudd in for Levin.
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3: On the ones.
4: In Alito, there's an accident on westbound I-20 right before you get to Farmer Road. That's got the right lane blocked and traffic backed up to the I-30 interchange. In Garland, look out for a disabled vehicle blocking the left center lane on westbound I-30 right after you pass Zion Road. That's causing traffic to be backed up the Bass Pro Drive. And in Fort Worth, look out for some stop-and-go traffic on southbound 35W between Northside Drive and Highway 287. Your WBAP forecast from the on-time experts 24/7 Weather Center.
5: For WBAP, I'm WFAA meteorologist Jesse Hawila. 78 degrees tonight with mostly clear skies. Hot this weekend. We'll go 99 both Saturday and Sunday. It'll be humid with heat index values up to 105 and breezy too.
4: It's 93 in Dallas and 94 in Fort Worth. The U.S. military conducted airstrikes against Iranian targets earlier today in response to Tehran's drone attack on a Singapore-flagged cargo ship in the Strait of Hormuz. Fox News senior White House correspondent Peter Ducey has more on the administration's stance from Washington.
6: President Trump says, obviously, this is a foolish violation of our ceasefire agreement.
7: Mr. President, you said that Iran violated the ceasefire. Will they face any consequences?
8: Well, you'll find out.
7: Do you consider the ceasefire to still be in place?
8: I don't like the fact that they took a shot yesterday.
6: But experts believe the likelihood of Iran exiting the Strait of Hormuz is slim. President Trump has complimented the new Iranian leadership as rational and not radicalized. However, that doesn't make them trustworthy.
4: Iran has sought to justify its aggression, claiming that its forces will continue to target vessels in the strait as long as Israel persists in its military operations against Hezbollah in Lebanon. Your money news brought to you by NetWorthRadio.com. President Trump is threatening a 100% tax on European imports if countries impose new taxes on U.S. tech companies. Fox's Jared Halpern has more from the White House.
9: Any European nation imposing a digital services tax will immediately be met with a 100% tariff on all imports to the U.S., President Trump warns in a social media post. The president says EU nations are considering an imminent implementation of the taxes that would charge American tech companies. The European Union and U.S. have a July 4th deadline to sign off on a trade agreement to cap tariffs, but President Trump says these new tariffs would supersede any previously negotiated deal. At the White House, Jared Halpern, Fox News.
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6: Nimrod's the news out of Oklahoma. Broken bow at the RV.

0: You had this woman, Jenica, order the roast beef. Well, she gets the roast beef, eats it, and then gets all of these symptoms of oral herpes. 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Oh, my gosh. This woman then admitted, yeah, I did it. Apparently, she was working at the Arby's with an outbreak of herpes, infection, painful lesions, and cold sores.
1: Arby's, we've got the herpes.
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11: For decades, the prevailing wisdom for someone who's had a heart attack has been to put them on beta blockers for the rest of their life. But new research suggests that might not be necessary, and that the benefits of these medications probably taper off after a year or two. On the whole, and for the average person, beta blockers are very safe and very effective. But, as with any medication, they can come with a cost. A financial one, and also potential side effects. We're talking about things like fatigue, dizziness, dry mouth, dry eyes. I want to be clear when I say that you absolutely should talk to your doctor before starting or stopping any medication. Point is, if you're years out from a heart attack and you're in otherwise good health, you might want to ask your doctor about discontinuing beta blockers. You'll want to, of course, keep up a healthy lifestyle, diet, exercise, and sleep. I'm Dr. Sanjay Gupta, helping you live a better life.
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14: The president has multiple options at his disposal if Iran goes back on their word or if Iran decides they don't want to make a deal. Let's hope that's not the case. We don't want that to be the case. We're going to give diplomacy every chance to work. We've got a good team working on it. And so if it doesn't work out, the president knows what his options are.
0: That man is potentially the greatest Secretary of State this country has seen. Marco talking about things along with the deal, the trilateral deal with Israel and Lebanon today. Phenomenal situation that's come together there. Brian Mudd in for Mark Levin. As I'm talking about 4 points of progress, we already had these very four specific things that Vance outlined coming back out of last weekend, the framework for the deal to go along with the 14-point memorandum of understanding. What we've seen this week is that things are working. On the first of the points, establishing a mechanism for keeping the Strait of Hormuz open, that's happened. Has it been perfect? No. Has it worked? Yes. The second, coordination for a sustained ceasefire between Israel and Hezbollah in Lebanon. We've gotten something better. We got a deal with Lebanon to take back its country from Hezbollah. The third one, an agreement on IAEA inspections. That means the nuclear program inspections. Now, here's the next thing that is just so absurd on its face. So you've had the news video. Trump, when are we going to have the inspectors in there? This is so stupid. What is Iran's leverage in negotiations? Their main point of leverage had been what? And arguably still is, if you believe that they could put it right back to where it's the oil, right? It's the Strait of Hormuz. Okay, so since we have operations moving once again in the Strait of Hormuz, since we have oil at a price that is far lower than it typically is on this date in June, what is Iran's remaining leverage in negotiations? What is the only other thing they got? It's their nuke program, right? That is the one thing for Trump that must be coming out of this. Iran can never have a nuclear weapon. So is Iran, at the beginning of the negotiations, early in the 60 days, going to go, yeah, you know, just go ahead and bring in the nuclear inspectors? There's no chance of that. So there will not be inspectors on the ground in Iran. Trump, when he was asked this week, said they'll be in at the appropriate time. It'll be after a deal is signed. But that is on track, too. The fourth point, a process for the technical negotiations that remain. And what we have seen come out of that process with our negotiators that have been left with Iran's, things have been happening behind the scenes. Things have been working. And so Vance, he also addressed a lot of the reporting, which included a lot of fake news this week. And in talking about the negotiations, he said this about how things went down. He said, yeah, there's a little bit of threatening. There's a bit of whining. But at the end of the day, the talks continued and we made great progress. The final deal is in the house. We set the foundation. We haven't built the house, but we've laid a successful foundation to get to a good place for the American people. And it was also at that point when we had another announcement from the U.S. Treasury Department this week. It's when the Iranian sanctions on oil had been lifted for 60 days. That was a pretty big deal in all of this. Treasury Secretary Scott Bessent talking about it.
7: The Iranians were always selling oil. It was going to China, but at a discount. It is a carrot that we can always pull back. We want them to see what it feels like not having the sanctions on, and then we can always put them back on.
0: And so if you're wondering how big of a deal that actually is to Iran, they've had sanctions in place in some form or fashion since 1979. Most of the modern oil sanctions that have been in place have been there since 2010. Mention the deal that was cut for below market rate oil to China. How big of a deal has the sanctioned oil thing been? Well, did you know that 83% of Iran's oil sales had been stopped due to U.S. sanctions? 83%. The difference for Iran has been over 1.2 million barrels of oil per day. Now, what happened? A lot of people are like, how could you take the sanctions off the Iranian oil? Well, if this gets us to an end of a potential nuclear World War III, I'd say it'd be worth it. But here's the bigger thing. If we have an extra 1.2 million plus barrels of oil in the market today, what's it going to do to the price of oil? Do we not benefit by that as well? Does the rest of the world not benefit from that as well? And so, in addition to getting oil out of the Strait of Hormuz that ordinarily would be flowing out of the Strait of Hormuz this week, you also have an additional 1.2 million barrels of oil per day that are coming online out of Iran. And that's in addition to what we've done in Venezuela, where we have doubled production, and the 1.5 million barrels per day that's coming out of Venezuela is coming to the United States. This is how you go from oil that averaged $102.40 in May to oil that is at $70.24 real time. A price for a barrel of oil that is $20 lower than the typical barrel of oil on this particular day. Even the negotiations that Trump has agreed to here are benefiting the United States. Taking off this Iranian war, the Iranian oil sanction, helps us. And it certainly gives them reason to want to stay on the course. Now, this entire process, it's being done on a trust but verify basis. All of it, meaning that nothing akin to the Obama 2.0 kind of deal. It's what people have talked about. The Obama himself, there's no way he's going to get a deal better than what I had. Right. So that's going well. If I were to break down the entire 14-point memorandum of understanding, everything is beginning to come together on it, especially with this peace with Israel and Lebanon. Now, stand by, because Iran's not going to be happy about that. That's their terror proxy, Hezbollah, over there. So I don't expect that they are just going to go quietly into the night. But what we are actually building towards is a permanent solution. You know, you take a look at Hamas and what happened in Gaza. Nobody thought that Trump could negotiate with that situation. How do you negotiate with terrorists? How do you negotiate Hamas? Well, we got that ceasefire in place last year. It's stayed. We have a governing body that is of the other Middle Eastern countries that are aligned with us, and it's more or less been working over there. We now are in the process of doing something similar with Iran. Hamas has greatly been minimized. Hezbollah, the second of the three terror proxies of Iran, the Houthis being the other, are in the process of being neutralized. This is important because one of the things that Iran had done is decentralize their terror network. For example, even if you went boots on the ground and took out most of the IRGC, they would still have their terror proxies. Trump's managing to neutralize that while getting everything we need, while eradicating the threat of a nuclear World War III from Iran. Things are going well. Here's something else for you. Now, I mentioned that the trend is towards the right around the world. So conservatism is winning. You start taking a look at some of the tea leaves. You know, it was interesting. Back in 2016, you remember what the growing mood of the world was? Remember what the precursor that maybe, just maybe, Trump could pull out the election win was? Remember it was Boris Johnson, what happened in England? So it took the Labour Party leftist and open border specialist Keir Starmer less than 2 years to flunk out of office as the Brits have been throwing fifths about how their country had been run. And so in recent months, local elections in England, conservatives just whacked liberals by nearly 2-1. Nearly 2-1, those local elections. That's what put the pressure campaign on the Labour Party, the leftists, to bring about a new prime minister. And so the left on the ropes in England, as they should be. But more impressively, it's what's been happening in places like Argentina, Chile, now Colombia, where candidates who run on free market ideas, law and order policies are winning. Argentina's Javier Milei, you know, he might actually be, with all respect to Trump, a favorite world leader. Milei is amazing. He's won 2 elections in Argentina, the first Trump-like figure that led the way for Central and South America. But now he has company because it was last December that Chile's most conservative presidential candidate, Jose Kast, not only won the presidency, but brought about the largest conservative majority in Chile's history. They had a socialist government preceding. Chile went from socialists to the largest conservative majority in the country's history. And then it was this past Sunday that Colombia voted for Espriella, breaking from a socialist president to one who ran on a platform. Listen to this. They went from socialism to electing someone who ran on cutting the federal government in Colombia by 40%, enforcing laws, building 10 mass prisons to clean up the streets, crack down on the drug cartels, and illegal immigration. Free markets, including drilling for oil, which they had not been doing, and a platform of doubling energy production. That won in a place where they had chosen socialists. Conservatism is winning in a way it never has in places it never has. And this is taking place while open borders and weak law enforcement leftists are losing and continuing to fail pretty much everywhere they're in place. And so this is also an encouraging trend. Just might hold the potential to have legs in this country come November. Now about that, one of the things I do as they take a look at the midterm elections, using history as a guide, you know, since the advent of the current two-party system, we've had 41 midterm election cycles. What's the average outcome been? Well, the average is that the president's party loses 3 U.S. Senate seats and 28 seats in the House. That's the typical midterm election cycle. And if just the norm were to happen, Republicans would hang on to a 50-50 majority in the Senate, with Vance being the tiebreak, and they would lose the House. Now, Republicans have the 53-47 majority in the Senate. Republicans currently hold a 218-212 majority in the House. There are 4 vacancies, meaning that Democrats only need to flip 4 seats in the House, and really 3 by the time probably the specials are done to be able to flip the lower chamber. And only 3 times in American history has the incumbent president's party gained seats in a midterm election cycle. You go back to 1934, FDR's first term, Great Depression, New Deal. 98 was the next time. Bill Clinton's second term, that's a rebuttal by voters to the impeachment. And then 2002, during George W. Bush's first term post 9/11. So only 3 out of 41 midterm elections says historically a 93% chance that Democrats fare best. And so then you take a look at the tea leaves that are out there. So people will say what they will about polls. A lot of polls are crap. You have to know how to use them and how to go about making sense of them. And there is one polling metric that has been 100% accurate, going all the way back to the advent of the 1930s and the original Gallup polling. Whatever party in the midterm cycle has been favored on the generic ballot on Election Day has fared best, without fail. And if you take a look at the generic ballot, the 2022 midterms most recently, the Real Clear Politics average of polls, Republicans were favored by 2.5%. Republicans ended up winning the national popular vote in the midterms by 2.8%. So pretty darn accurate. So here's where the shift has begun. If you go back a month ago today, May 26th, it was the peak of Democrat performance so far in this cycle. The generic ballot said Democrats plus 7.7. How bad is that? It's worse than 2018 when Democrats won the wave election. Democrats are favored on Election Day by 7.3. So a month ago today, Democrats had a better advantage than they did in 2018. They actually had an advantage that was on par with what they did in 2006 during that wave midterm election cycle. So where are we today? Democrats plus 5.3. What does this mean? You haven't even begun to see the majority of the benefit at the pump that's going to come from these lower oil prices. That's going to come over the next week and a half to 2 weeks. This is just some of the early read on, hey, the memorandum of understanding and just some of the early benefits of lower gas prices. And without inflation having washed through the entire economy, we've already seen a 2.5 point turn back towards the right. Now, Democrats would still wax Republicans if the midterms were held today with this. It would be somewhere between a strong outcome to a potential wave, but not quite. But the trend is definitely the Republicans' friend. And if things work out economically the way that I set up in the first hour, which if we hold the line with where we are right now, you're going to see things dramatically improve, not just at the pump, but economically right down the line. There's a lot of room for optimism heading towards November's Election Day. I'm Brian Mudd, in for the great one.
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10: A Better Life with Dr. Sanjay Gupta.
11: By age 35, two-thirds of American men will experience some degree of noticeable hair loss. And by age 50, About 85% of men will have significantly thinning hair. That's according to the American Hair Loss Association. Now, one dermatologist explained that hair loss can either be genetic or it can be triggered by stress, illness, surgery, medications, major life events. No matter the cause, a lot of men, understandably, are frustrated by hair loss because it seems like a loss of control. You can take great care of your scalp by all sorts of expensive lotions and potions, but that might not matter. There are some tried and true medications that might work, like minoxidil or finasteride. But another solution is just shaving it off, and I've heard more and more how liberating this can be for a lot of guys. That's the ultimate control of their appearance. I'm Dr. Sanjay Gupta, helping you live a better life.
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2: I am ready to-

0: He came to lunch. I run the Wednesday lunch, which is a policy lunch. He came and said, what the hell are you guys doing? I'm in the middle of a negotiation trying to bring Iran to the table, and you guys say I have to withdraw troops? It's the craziest thing in the world. Why would you ever give the Iranians any idea that we're not united?
1: Right. And so in that lunch, a lot of things came about. You know, Trump said, I'm not going to pass your stupid housing thing until you pass the SAVE Act. Trump said, you guys are idiots. We're winning over there. I'm not going to sign your stupid virtue signaling thing in the Senate anyway. Get your butt in gear. And what happened? Got the votes, and they ended up flipping in the Senate and did back Trump on Iran. But the SAVE Act. I think about what would happen if Rick Scott, who challenged John Thune for Senate Majority Leader, had won. He'd certainly be a stronger leader. I guarantee you there would be a talking filibuster that would have to happen by Democrats to avoid getting to the SAVE Act. What about Thune? Got Jeffrey, Arlington, Texas, joining us. Welcome to the show.
2: I'm still waiting.
1: You're on. Go.
2: Okay. Hello. Did you see the article on John Solomon's Just the News about John Thune's party back in South Dakota recommending a censure, and that that's the committee, resolutions committee, and the state will then vote on it, state party?
1: It would be nice. I appreciate the call. Thank you for being there to take us out. Hopefully they can put pressure on him at home to do the right thing. If we do not have protections in our elections, California that runs less credible elections than Haiti, the average blue state getting less than a 15 election integrity, where do we stand? A lot of progress being made. It's been an honor and a pleasure being here with you. Mark's back on Monday. Have a great weekend.
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12: In Alito, there's an accident on westbound I-20 right before you get to Farmer Road. That's got the right lane blocked and traffic backed up to I-30. In Denton, look out for an accident blocking the left lane on northbound 35 right before you get to Ganser Road. That's causing traffic to be backed up to North Loop 288. And in Dallas, look out for some slow traffic on eastbound I-30 between Beckley Avenue and the 7545 interchange. Your WBAP forecast from the on-time experts 24-7 Weather Center.
8: For WBAP, I'm WFAA meteorologist Jesse Hawila. 78 degrees tonight with mostly clear skies. It'll be a hot and humid weekend. Saturday and Sunday, high temperatures of 99. So we're right around 100 degrees both Saturday and Sunday. Sunshine through the weekend and windy too with winds gusting 20 to 30.
12: Currently, it's 93 in Dallas and 94 in Fort Worth. The news is brought to you by the Mullen & Mullen Injury Law Firm. The U.S. military has resumed strikes on Iranian assets in direct retaliation for a drone attack launched by the regime against a commercial cargo ship in the Strait of Hormuz. Fox News Chief National Security Correspondent Jennifer Griffin has more from Washington.
13: Shortly after 4 p.m. Eastern, not long after the president hinted from the Oval Office that the U.S. could respond to the IRGC attack on a Singapore flagged ship overnight in the Strait of Hormuz in violation of the current ceasefire, the U.S. military began carrying out airstrikes on Iranian targets. The airstrikes involving U.S. warplanes lasted about 1 hour. U.S. Central Command issued the following statement. U.S. forces conducted strikes against Iran as a powerful response to yesterday's attack on a commercial ship that was transiting the Strait of Hormuz. U.S. aircraft struck Iranian missile and drone storage locations and coastal radar sites after Iran hit MV Ever Lovely on June 25th with a one-way attack drone.
12: Iranian officials have sought to justify the strike, asserting that they will continue to launch retaliatory actions as long as Israel persists in its own military strikes against Hezbollah targets in Lebanon. In your money news brought to you by NetWorthRadio.com, it's wowing World Cup visitors, and now this roadside business is expanding across America. Fox's Therese Crowley has more.
14: It's a Texas institution where everything's bigger. Now on the heels of a World Cup wow, Buc-ee's is putting its big footprint across America, planning 15 more of its travel centers, where you can roll into rows of gas pumps 24/7, do a pit stop for beaver nuggets to brisket. 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Therese Crowley, Fox News.
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16: 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King Charles has announced that he won't live in Buckingham Palace after the renovation of the building is completed. A widespread heat dome and an extreme fire threat are expected across the U.S. in the coming week.
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0: Great radio stations everywhere from San Antonio. It is the Joe Pags Show along with Sam and Polo. Glad to have you on a Free Speech Friday. Whatever's on your mind, fair game. If I know something about it, we'll talk about it. If not, we'll move on. 833-JOE-PAGS, 833-563-7247, joepags.com. Definitely want to hear from you today. There's a topic that you weren't able to get to during the week. We had very, very busy phone lines this week, and you couldn't get through. Get through now. You can have that conversation. We've got a lot to get to. John Bolton admitted guilt in an Espionage Act case. Whoa, it's kind of a big deal. And Jennifer Coffendaffer on the program today. She is the former FBI special agent who we've been going to for updates on Nancy Guthrie. There's a lot to that case now, a fingerprint. And what the second ransom note said about she's dead and she's buried in nature. What does all that mean? We'll bring that together for you, hour number two. And then Elon Warman is going to be on the program, hour number three. Constitutional expert. He's a constitutional professor from Minnesota who talks about whether birthright citizenship is going to be overturned. And we also talk a little bit about those cases that happened yesterday in the Supreme Court. And what can you do about courts that are out of control? We're going to have that for you as well. Paula, did you email me that story? I don't see it.
21: I'm about to send it to you right now.
0: Okay, yeah, send me that because it's very, very important. The big news off the top here. A lot of people have been paying attention to this. Sam, have you been looking out your window for the giraffe?
23: Yes, I have been, yes.
0: Now, I wasn't even aware of this because I'm kind of clueless when it comes to there's a giraffe on the loose. But your mother is off on vacation and sent me, like, memes. They're making memes about the giraffe is everywhere.
23: Yes, yeah, Gracie.
0: The giraffe is everywhere. Yeah. The San Antonio giraffe. So here... Has our news department at our flagship KTSA been all over this or what?
23: Yeah, absolutely.
0: I mean...
23: We've been having some fun with it.
0: Gracie the giraffe, I guess, has been photoshopped into every shot of everything, everywhere. And apparently they found Gracie. Is Gracie okay? Paul, is Gracie... Before I even read this, is the giraffe okay?
21: From what I heard, yes.
0: I hope so. I don't want to be, like, laughing it up and Gracie's, you know...
23: No. Yeah, she's fine.
0: Ate too many burgers or something. I mean, where did Gracie go? I have no idea what this even is.
23: I'm sure
0: going
23: to say it in the story, but the sheriff was saying that she's fat and happy. So
0: come on, dude.
23: She was eating.
0: So Gracie was like, the food's a whole lot better outside the zoo than inside?
23: Yeah, yes.
0: Let me give you the Gracie story. Gracie the giraffe has been found. After days-long search through Texas Hill Country, Gracie the giraffe has been found safe in Texas Hill Country after her disappearance captivated social media with memes and a reward offer from her owner. I'm sorry, somebody like independently owns this giraffe if it wasn't like from the zoo?
23: Correct.
0: Is this the guy that lives around me with all the animals?
23: Probably,
0: yes. Are you serious?
23: I think so.
0: So Gracie literally could have been in my backyard at some point.
23: Yes, could have been swimming in your
21: pool.
23: Check
21: your cameras.
0: I'm going to check the blink cameras. The house is surrounded by. Can you imagine if I have something like that? That would be like breaking news. That would be huge.
23: That'd be hilarious.
0: That would be amazing. I definitely have to check and see if we have it. Out of Real County, Texas, a giraffe on the loose in the Texas Hill Country has now been found safe after her disappearance captured not only local attention. I'll be honest with you. This has captured social media across everywhere for the last several days. The situation all began Monday when Real County posted on social media that Cedar Hollow Ranch was searching for Gracie, a missing giraffe that was last seen west of Leakey. Her owner was offering a $5,000 reward for information that leads to Gracie's capture and safe return. Maybe I'm an idiot. Yes, we've got pretty big hills here. You can't see a giraffe walking around? What the heck? Let's see if it says where they found Gracie. During the search for the large animal, social media was captivated by the incident, and doctored photos started popping up showing Gracie spotted everywhere, from the Riverwalk to the tubing at Garner State Park. Friday morning, the Real County Sheriff's Office confirmed she was found at 6:45 a.m. this morning. The office said she was found safe and healthy about 4 miles from the Cedar Hollow Ranch. I mean, come on, dude.
21: Okay, so this is something that bothered me a little bit.
0: Yeah.
21: 4 miles away from the ranch.
0: Okay.
21: This reminds me, I mean, it's different, but it just reminds me of some of these other things that have happened that the cops or whoever's searching for a person or something seem to keep missing. because it's like, remember there was a girl that later they found that had passed or whatever, but it was like within like a mile or two of where she went missing. Then
0: there was a big search there, and she was found like right around the corner, and
21: right.
0: Unfortunately, you know, ended her own life. But no, you're right. You're 4 miles away. You can't put up a drone and find a freaking giraffe.
21: Well, and I think that's what they said, that they, like, I guess with a helicopter or like flyover, that's how they were able to find it. But I'm like, why did it take so long? You know, and then it just makes me think too, like of the Guthrie case, that it's like, it could be, you know, could be somewhere like close by. And what is it that, you know, these people are doing or not doing that they're not finding what they're looking for? You know, I mean, it's frustrating because we hear about all this technology that we have and everything else and
0: can't find a giraffe.
21: Yeah.
0: I mean, I would think with infrared technology, you would see the warmth of a giraffe shaped shape. Out, you know what I mean, Sam? In the wild, yeah. I mean,
21: and it's not, is it? It's not an adult aged giraffe, right? It's a.
0: I have no idea how old it is, how tall it is. I know that it would be shaped as a giraffe, though. I'm pretty sure I'm on top of that. I would,
21: allegedly.
0: I mean,
23: yeah, right.
0: I mean,
23: yeah.
0: If it's shaped like something else, maybe I get. I mean, but this is literally a giraffe. But no, you're right. And great segue to the Guthrie case. I asked Jennifer Coffin after all of that. Why is it taking so long? Been 4.5 months. Why don't we know something more? Did anybody get any payment? Do we now know why Savannah Guthrie was making those videos where we were trying to figure out what she meant? No, I agree with you. I said this a long time ago on this show because I really did think this when I was growing up. If I would lose something in my bedroom and I couldn't find it, I would think to myself, I'm sure they could find it. You know what I mean? I never defined who they was,
23: yeah, right.
0: But yeah, they, I'm this. Sure they could find it. And I always imagined some governmental agency showing up going, duh, it's right over here in the corner. So I would assume that there should be some, it should be easy pickings for the authorities to find a freaking giraffe on the loose. I mean, I agree with you. I mean, duh.
21: It's just, it's just frustrating because, again, it goes back to the stupid space shuttle stuff.
0: Are you really going back to the space shuttle? Are you really doing that again?
21: I'm just very disappointed. Wow. I'm just very disappointed in our technology. I thought we had better technology.
23: I mean, but really, would they use the top-of-the-line technology to find a giraffe? Let's be totally real. They probably didn't.
21: No.
0: I would think they would use the best available, let's go find a giraffe technology out there.
21: What I'm saying is that I think that somebody with a drone could have easily found this giraffe.
0: I would think so.
21: That's what I'm saying. I'm not saying they need top-of-the-line stuff. I'm just saying that there's top-of-the-line stuff out there that even just regular people own that could have, like, solve this mystery.
0: Can we be honest? The guy owns a giraffe and I'm sure other animals. He doesn't have a drone to keep an eye on him.
21: Right. True. I mean,
0: I would think that probably
21: an air tag. Maybe get an air tag or something. You know,
23: right?
21: Maybe,
0: we can
23: draft tag.
0: I mean, we tag giraffe tag. Is that put a GT in there? Get a giraffe tag. I mean, all of our pets have the stupid infra or the little chip thing inside of them. You can't put a chip in the giraffe.
23: I mean, is the chip GPS? I don't think so.
21: Some are.
0: Generally speaking, so you can scan the animal to see who owns it. I mean, nobody saw a freaking giraffe walking around the hill country for 4.5 days.
21: Well, I mean, where they're showing, it seems like there's really nothing out there. But, I mean, again, if you're just using like a drone in a, let's say, a 5 mile radius, I mean, it was in 4 miles. So, I mean, how could that not have been?
0: Well, maybe I'm the idiot because I'm not the special agent in charge of finding giraffes, but I would think I would go to the area that didn't have cars and trucks and that weren't built up. It would go to more of a jungle-like area because that's where a giraffe I think would probably navigate. I mean, that I think would be, I'm back home in the middle of nothing with a bunch of leaves to eat. So, I mean, I think it's actually even more outlandish. They didn't look in that place. Sam, anything on the GT?
23: I agree.
0: The giraffe tag?
23: I think they, at this point, if they don't put draft tags on all of their drafts, then it's on them.
0: How many drafts do they have? Do they have a bunch of other giraffes?
23: I mean, probably. I have no idea.
0: Why even have a giraffe? So you can say you have one?
23: Why not? I mean, it's like, why have 10 cars? Because you like them. You know what I mean?
21: Wow, she just called you out. Look at that face. Bam. Wow.
23: I'm just saying. I mean, I love cars, too. I want 20. You know, but if I had draft money, I would definitely have a giraffe.
21: Got him.
0: Did you just go there, really? Did you just really call out how many cars I may or may not have? You're rude, man. Yeah, I would never. Nobody has 10 cars.
23: You're my
0: That's stupid.
23: Inspiration.
0: Nobody
23: Come
0: has
23: on.
0: 10 cars. That'd be ridiculous. We got one ass. Why would I have 10 cars? That's kind of stupid. What is wrong with you?
21: Five per cheek.
0: Why? That's right. My ass is so big, I need 10 cars just to carry me around. Wow. I can't, you're my flesh and blood. You call me out on the show. That's something Polo would do. You do that?
23: Two cars and one ass. So.
0: Well, that's it. And, you know, your ass is small enough to have a half a car, Sam.
23: Well, thanks.
0: See what I did? But you're calling dad big ass dad. With all the cars.
21: That's a shirt.
0: Big ass dad. Come on. And we can sell that shirt. Hold the come on shirt on.
21: There you go.
0: Wow. Got called out in the first 15 minutes of the show. 833-JOE-PAGS.
23: Free speech Friday.
0: 833-563-7247. JoePags.com. How rude is my daughter, Sam? That's the question right now. Open the line, Sam. Open the lines up. Hello?
23: I'm not doing it, no.
0: Why? You are not in control of the lines. I can open them.
23: Listen, you can. I can close them.
0: Wow. Whoa. I tell you what. You go do the show. I'm going to go drive one of my cars.
23: All right, you can listen to one of your cars.
0: How many emails are
23: you
0: going to get from like Elizabeth Warren fans? Why do you have so many cars? Some people have no cars.
23: Pick a cheek.
0: Wow. Pucker up. All right, 833-JOE-PAGS, 833-563-7247, joepags.com. People keep saying, are we going to have anybody in handcuffs? Is anybody going to be arrested for wrongdoing? Yes. Will the person have a name that I recognize? I think so. John Bolton, you should know. He was the former NSA. He's the guy that hates President Trump, by the way. And I had him on once, and we yelled at each other for a while. That was kind of fun. But John Bolton has now admitted guilt. He says, yes, I did it. In an Espionage Act case, this is from News Nation, John Bolton pleads guilty in classified documents prosecution from Zach Schoenfield from The Hill, so it's not from News Nation. John Bolton, a prominent critic of President Trump who once served as his national security advisor, pleaded guilty today to improperly retaining sensitive materials in diary-like entries after leaving the White House. Bolton, 77, admitted to one count of retaining national defense information during a federal court hearing in Greenbelt, Maryland. I am, Your Honor, he told the judge when he asked if he was guilty. I'm sorry for it. It marks a significant victory for Trump's Department of Justice, DOJ, which has indicted several of the president's political foes on criminal accusations. Some of those cases have fallen apart or remain pending, but Bolton's prosecution is the first to result in a conviction. I wonder if they're going to say the truth here. This investigation started under Biden. Why are they acting like Donald Trump targeted John Bolton? Bolton was under investigation under the Biden DOJ. I wonder if The Hill is going to go there. Probably not, because they put the F in news. He's not yet been sentenced. The deal's terms include a $2.25 million fine, maximum prison sentence of 5 years, but Bolton's team is hoping he can avoid jail time entirely. The punishment will be up to the U.S. District Judge Theodore Chung, an appointee of former President Obama assigned to the case. He set the sentencing hearing for October 28th. Quote, today, Ambassador Bolton did what real leaders do. He took responsibility for a mistake he made, thereby saving the government resources to pursue a case that would expose additional sensitive information, Abby Lowell, Bolton's attorney, said in a statement. Quote, by contrast, President Trump thumbed his nose. Okay, this is how you know that this is just a ridiculous case. It's now he's going to somehow compare it to President Trump, and Lowell knows better than to do that because the case against President Trump was ridiculous. Was not the same thing. Not even by a little bit. By contrast, he said, President Trump thumbed his nose at the classified information laws, took actual classified documents to his Florida mansion, interfered with the investigation of that conduct, and has never accepted any accountability for his conduct, the statement continued. Ambassador Bolton, whose offense was only keeping a diary which contained classified information, kept a record to preserve history, but Donald Trump kept secrets to serve himself. Abby Lowell's an idiot and is a liar, and I say that without any fear of him coming at me for defamation. You're a liar. You're lying about the President Trump case. A president has the right under the Presidential Records Act to have that information. An ambassador or an NSA does not. Period. End of story. Kiss my ass. Just thought I'd throw that in there. At the end. 833-JOE-PAGS. 833-563-7247. JoePags.com. Is this the beginning of what it is that we all wanted? Some prosecutions of people who did bad things. I mean, this guy had no right to the documents. By the way, Joe Biden had no right to the documents either because he hadn't been president yet. He was the vice president when he kept all those documents by the Corvette in the garage. That's against the law, too. The president can have them, like Clinton had those tape recordings in his sock drawer. He's allowed to have them. It happened between his years of being president, those 8 years. Just like Trump, he had documents that were from his 4 years the first time around. He's allowed to have them under the Presidential Records Act, period. John Bolton is not. 833-JOE-PAGS, 833-563-7247, joepags.com. Is this the start Is this the first shoe to drop and we're waiting for the next one to drop? Will we now start seeing people like Comey and Brennan and Clapper and down the line face the music? Maybe Fauci? Will people who are names that you know face the music for the wrongs they did for the past 4, 5, 6, 8 years? 833-563-7247, joepags.com. 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

0: more than 2.25 million, is my opinion, because that probably doesn't even hurt the guy.
1: Yeah, I don't know how rich the guy is, but I'm with
0: you. That's my two cents, and you can have as many.
1: Well, Joe, I appreciate it. A little bit of a delay for some reason, but I appreciate what you're saying and where you're coming from. I want the book to be thrown at all these people. But when we talk about Comey and Brennan and Clapper and the FISA court garbage and Obama with the Russia, and Susan Rice and down the list, when you talk about all that, you should get, that could be treason. Remember, Tulsi Gabbard, before she left, the DNI, was saying it's treasonous activity, talking about Obama. This guy is an idiot that kept some notes on some classified documents for his book and now faces $2.25 million in fines and up to 5 years in prison. They haven't decided on prison yet. Might not be any, but it hasn't been decided yet. Keep it here. Coming back.
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4: On the ones.
5: In Alito, there's a major accident on westbound I-20 right before you get to Farmer Road. That's got the left lane blocked and traffic backed up to the I-30 interchange. And in Denton, look out for an accident blocking the left lane on northbound 35 before you get to Ganser Road. That's causing traffic to be backed up to North Loop 288. Your WBAP forecast from the on-time experts 24/7 Weather Center.
6: For WBAP, I'm WFAA meteorologist Jesse Hawila. 78 degrees tonight with mostly clear skies. It'll be a hot and humid weekend. Saturday and Sunday, high temperatures of 99. So we're right around 100 degrees both Saturday and Sunday. Sunshine through the weekend and windy too with winds gusting 20 to 30.
5: Currently it's 93 in Dallas and 94 in Fort Worth. On Thursday, Iranian drones struck a Singapore flag cargo ship as it was exiting the Strait of Hormuz. U.S. forces successfully shot down three of the drones, but not before the vessel sustained damage. While in the Oval Office today, President Trump discussed the incident, describing it as a foolish violation and indicating that his administration is closely monitoring the situation as they weigh a potential response to this breach of the ceasefire.
7: It was fine, but it took a little beating. They shouldn't be doing that, so you'll find out.
5: This incident occurred during a 60-day negotiation window aimed at finalizing a peace deal between the U.S. and Iran. Meanwhile, CENTCOM reports that U.S. forces have conducted strikes against Iranian sites in response to a Thursday attack on a Singaporean commercial ship. Your money news brought to you by NetWorthRadio.com. Texas gas prices continue to plummet after the opening of the Strait of Hormuz.
8: The AAA Texas Weekend Gas Watch survey says the average statewide gas price is $3.36 per gallon for regular unleaded fuel, which is down 13 cents since last week, but 52 cents more than last year. Drivers in El Paso are paying the most at $3.75 per gallon, while those in the Sherman-Denison area are paying the least at $3.15 per gallon. The average cost at filling stations across DFW is $3.20, with the national average sitting at $3.92 a gallon. Mike Traina, WBAP News.
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9: Nimrod's the news out of Oklahoma. Broken bow at the Arby's. You had this woman, Jenica, order the roast beef. Well, she gets the roast beef, eats it, and then gets all of these symptoms of oral herpes. 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Oh, my gosh. This woman then admitted, yeah, I did it. Apparently, she was working at the Arby's with an outbreak of herpes, infection, painful lesions, and cold sores.
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14: All right, great to have you. Thanks. I appreciate you stopping by. There's a lot going on. There's a lot to get to. It'll be Jennifer Coffendow for next hour. She is, about 1 hour from now, she's a former FBI special agent who we leaned on and relied on a lot early on in the Nancy Guthrie disappearance case or kidnapping case. And she always had great information, talking about the possibility of being an inside job, how badly the police, the sheriff's office there in Pima County, Arizona, screwed things up, about not bringing the FBI in soon enough. What we could glean from that video that was retrieved by the FBI, but 10 days later, not 2 days later, what did we hear out of those ransom notes, and what did we hear out of those videos that the Guthrie family were making? So, lot to update you on. There's a fingerprint, allegedly, and she and I both go, where did they find a fingerprint? I thought that these were emails. So that's an interesting question. And then the fact that the second note said she died and was buried in nature. Why would somebody tell the Guthrie family that without telling them where she is? Which is very interesting as well. Very, very interesting as well. Sam, you got a call from somebody whose phone was bad. What right. Do they want to know about the Save America Act?
15: Right. So Mike was, he was so nice. First of all, he said he loves the show. So that's awesome. Thank you. And he was just saying, like, what's the holdup? Why can't Congress pass the SAVE Act? And what's going on with that? Like, it seems like a common sense law.
14: It is. It's a good question. The House of Representatives has passed it more than once, by the way. And the Senate will not pass it, not even in reconciliation. The Senate would have to pass something like that with a 60 vote margin to end the filibuster, to break the filibuster. But in reconciliation, as you know, if you listen to or watch my show, you don't need 60. You just need a simple majority, which is 51. Or you get 50 votes plus the vice president, J.D. Vance, would be the vote that puts it over the top. You can pass it if you have at least 50 Republicans saying yes. The problem is, even though we have 53 senators that are Republicans, allegedly, three or four of them keep on saying no. I think last time it was three, but there were not enough senators there. So somebody abstained or didn't vote or something. So you did not get the 50 needed to pass it. In fact, it failed like 50 to 48. You can't even get a 50-50 tie. Keep in mind, when Biden was in office, eating vanilla ice cream because it wasn't him doing anything, Kamala Harris was the vice president, so she got to break a bunch of ties, which is exactly what happened. It was a 50-50 split in the Senate, and the vice president, then Kamala Harris, got the right to vote to put it over the top to get a bunch of ridiculous legislation through, which is exactly what happened. Well, John Thune, the majority leader in the United States Senate, does not have the backbone, the wherewithal, the ability to rally at least 50 members to say yes. That's all it would take. If he rallies 50 Republicans, not 53, you don't need all 50. Three of them can go by the wayside. You just need 50. If he can do that, guess what? It passes. So it's a great question, but that's why it's not being passed right now. That's why it's not being passed. Let me get this Knicks story, because this Knicks story is something. This is where a fan of the Knicks, in a post victory celebration, dumped out a garbage can on the ground. And I'm showing a picture of it right now to those who are watching. Dumped it out on the ground and stole the trash can because it was painted in Knicks colors. Probably said something like, "Go Knicks." She stole it. Woman fired from job after Knicks trash can theft. This is from Eyewitness News, ABC 7 in New York City. A video shared online with millions of views shows a woman at the Knicks parade dumping garbage from a branded limited edition trash can onto the street and walking off with it. The woman who has been identified, was apparently fired from her job shortly after the video surfaced and went viral. This employee is no longer with the company, said Chase. Worked for Chase Bank, dude. In New York, making a ton of money. She was a DEI person. That was her role. She was like in charge of DEI. I guess she thought she DEI'd that trash can. I don't know. Additional social posts showed her riding the subway with the stolen bin. The New York City Department of Sanitation says the woman seen in the video, who her employer is not naming, was issued two fines. One summons was issued for littering, $75, and one for impeding DSNY operations, $100. Those fines are the maximum allowed by law for first offenses. The woman also returned the trash can, according to New York City Sanitation. Her name is out there. I don't have it in the story. I'm not really worried about her name. She's an idiot DIA executive at Chase and doesn't work there anymore. Out of a job because she's stupid. Well, there's an update to this story that Polo just sent me. New York City Sanitation giving away iconic trash cans painted in Knicks colors following viral theft video. What? You're giving away some of these now after you charged her with that? She lost her job? And I think she deserved that. She deserved to get a big hefty fine too, more than $75 or $175. Well, they're giving it away now. Well, not that one, just a bunch of them, I guess. The Department of Sanitation is celebrating the Knicks championship win by giving away five commemorative blue and orange trash bins. The giveaway announcement follows a viral video of a woman dumping garbage from a Knicks-themed trash can, then walking off with it. Quote, "Fouling up our sidewalks and stealing public property should always be out of bounds in New York City," DSNY Commissioner Gregory Anderson said. "There is no need to lift bins off the street." Winners will be selected randomly and will be announced later this summer. Residents 18 and older can enter online before 5 p.m. on July 3rd. The baskets are the same full-size baskets the Department of Sanitation uses on the streets. So did she give them a really good idea? That's kind of an odd update. What's the story with that? So if she doesn't steal the bin, the trash can, and by the way, listen, how smart must you be? First of all, a DEI job means you can't do anything else. If you're in charge of diversity, equity, and inclusion, which are against our value system, it's against meritocracy, it's against working hard. If that's the only job you can have is to be the director of that, you must really suck at everything. You must really be really, really bad at everything. That's number one. Number two, you've got a great job. Again, it's a stupid job, but it's for a great company, a very rich company, a company that was probably paying you very well, and you didn't think there would be video? You know what I mean, Sam? You didn't think somebody's going to see you right. Dump this out in the street?
15: Right. I mean, first of all, the bin was completely full of trash, like right. Over the top full, and she just dumps it all out on the street. First yep. of all, who does that?
14: Ew. And second of all, who wants that? Listen, I don't like taking the garbage out, as my entire family knows. It's just something about the garbage. I think growing up, we had a dog that got into the garbage when I was just a little kid. And I had to clean it up for some reason. You know, it's got the whole gag reflex thing. I don't like the garbage. Mm-hmm. But she decided to take stranger's garbage home on the bus in this bin. Because you know she didn't wash it out before she took it.
0: Ugh. Well, she didn't. So I mean, disgusting. It was empty when she took it.
14: No, she dumped it out. There's video of her acting empty on the street.
0: I know. I'm saying, but you're saying that she was taking their garbage. And I said, no, she dumped it out.
14: You don't think there was food and liquid and
15: yeah.
14: All sorts of you know, if there wasn't it wasn't like a clean bag. Polo.
15: Yeah.
14: You're a clean like a dude. You would take that?
0: I mean, maybe.
14: Come on, man. Come on, man.
0: If it was like a special thing, I mean, possibly. And for people to say, "Oh, she threw trash on the floor." It's New York, first of all. And secondly, if you saw after like that celebration, the streets were tore up. Period. So whatever she did was nothing compared to what everybody else did.
14: Okay, let me show the video to those who are watching because this is, I mean, this pile of garbage there, it's not playing now. Now that I said I'm going to play it, it's not. Hold on. Okay, let me kill the noise. There she is. I mean, it's full. There is nothing underneath there until she dumped it out.
15: Oh, and there's little bits of trash left in there.
14: Come on, man. Ugh. Come on, man. Is she taking that? Come on, Paul. You don't want that.
15: Oh,
14: you don't want that damn bin. Come on.
0: I mean, if you clean it off, it's fine.
14: She's riding the bus with it.
0: Okay. And you don't think that there's trash everywhere you're stepping or gross stuff on the floor?
14: You've been to New York. There's not trash everywhere you step in New York. What are you talking about? It's not San Francisco where the poop is everywhere.
0: But that day there was.
14: I mean, clearly, and I'll show the picture again. It's frozen. All of that garbage didn't come out of that bin. So I don't disagree. There was already garbage there.
15: Right.
14: But, dude, you're taking home somebody's slimy.
15: So gross.
14: Oh, I get you want to be a contrarian, but nobody's agreeing with you on this one. You don't take that garbage.
0: I mean, that's fine. Disgusting. But I'm telling you, if there was like a Dallas Cowboys or a Spurs special thing like that, people would be doing it. You hose it down.
14: People wouldn't be. I asked you if you would. You.
0: Yes, I'm telling you I would.
15: You would ew.
0: I mean, I would definitely clean it, but I mean, come on.
14: Spurs, hear me clearly. I know the Spurs listen every day. They love the show.
0: If you were in Miami,
14: do not put out any commemorative garbage cans with Spurs logos on it because Polo will steal it.
0: You, Mr. Miami Dolphins fan, if they did
15: lessons
0: that,
15: were learned.
0: You would do
14: every
0: the same
14: Miami
0: thing.
14: Dolphins thing that I own, I bought.
0: Yes,
14: or was bought for me.
0: I'm talking about when they actually win something.
14: Wow.
0: I'm
14: saying, listen, in 1972 and 3, we rocked.
0: Yeah, sure.
15: Long time ago.
14: I would not steal a Miami Dolphins garbage can. How long do you know me? I'm stealing garbage cans?
0: I think you would.
14: I would buy it.
0: Okay.
14: So would you. You're so full of crap. You would not steal a Spurs garbage can or a Dallas Cowboys garbage can. You would not. You're just saying it.
0: Okay.
14: Spurs, do not do it. Polo said he will steal that sucker.
0: because that is like very special because they hadn't won anything in what, like 50 years or whatever it was. Like, and who knows if they'll ever do it again. So, I mean, I get it. I mean, it's not like.
14: And also, by the way, it's a full size garbage bin. I mean, you want that in your living room?
0: Well, I mean,
15: from
0: what I hear, the apartments aren't very big over there anyway. So,
14: they're not.
0: You're right.
14: She could live in it. To be honest, it's about the size of an apartment.
0: Yeah, but I mean, you clean it out. I mean, that could be an extra bedroom. I mean, who knows?
14: Nobody listening is agreeing with you right now. Just want you to know. Half the time, they agree with you a lot, and they think that I'm stupid. This one, they're going, come on, Polo.
0: Somebody does that, and then they put it on eBay, they would make a lot of money.
14: Well, then we would know who the hell stole it if you put it on eBay.
0: Well,
14: the whole idea of stealing is that nobody knows that it was you.
0: She clearly wasn't trying to hide the fact that she stole it.
14: Well, let me ask you this. Do you think she stole it? South Texas schools. So anyway, what I'm saying is she takes this. Everybody's taking video, as you said. She thought she was going to get it. I mean, there's no story that says she was drunk. This is why DEI is so unnecessary. She should not have had that job.
0: That's what I'm saying. She wasn't hiding the fact at all. She just said, hey, I'm going to do it.
14: And she thought it's free?
0: It's on the street.
14: Okay. Things on the street are free, so if I see a Lamborghini, which I don't have, I can just take it?
0: I mean, you said DEI, right?
14: Yes.
0: There you go.
14: All right. 833 Joe Pags, please let Polo know that you shouldn't be stealing the bins if they're painted a pretty color. 833 Joe Pags, 833-563-7247,
0: JoePags.com. I mean, I see people steal street signs just because like, it says like their last name or you know whatever.
14: And when they get caught, they get arrested.
0: Right.
14: It's not legal.
0: I'm not saying that it is legal. I'm saying that I can understand why she did it. I'm not saying that it's legal
14: I don't understand why she did it.
0: Yeah.
14: I'm here to say you're lying. You would not steal it.
0: Okay.
14: I don't think you, Polo Cuellar, would steal it.
0: You're probably right, only because I wouldn't want to have to carry it around everywhere.
14: That's why.
0: But
14: it's not because you don't steal things.
0: But I'm just saying, I mean, is it cool? Sure. You know, I mean.
14: Well, listen, if you find one for sale that's either for the Spurs or for the Dallas Cowboys, make sure Sam and I get to fill it up with garbage first, and then you could take it because she said that's not a big deal.
0: I'll put some Joe Pack stuff in there.
14: Okay, very nice. As you wear one of my shirts.
0: Exactly.
14: Thanks. All right, 833 Joe Pags, 833-563-7247, joepags.com. I'm going to vouch for Polo and save him by saying he would not steal a garbage can, although he says it probably wouldn't. He wouldn't. Polo, I know you a long time. What have you stolen since I've known you?
0: Airtime.
14: 21 years.
0: Airtime.
14: You definitely stole an airtime.
15: Got him.
14: Yeah, definitely got me. Batting, Sam, with the 10 cars today. I'm batting 1,000.
15: Listen.
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27: For years, we've been talking about both the positive and negative effects of being on social media. And I would say, by and large, for older adults, social media is net positive. Not all positive, but net positive. Helps them keep in touch with friends and stay social. But for younger people, social media use, especially heavy use, tends to be net negative. In fact, according to this year's World Happiness Report, youth who use social media more than 5 hours a day reported a lower level of well-being. And researchers who study this sort of thing found that many teens wish these platforms didn't even exist, and yet they can't seem to stop using them. Experts we talked to largely suggested two things. Ideally, along with your friend group, take some time offline. Also, try to recurate your algorithm so it shows you posts that'll make you feel good. I'm Dr. Sanjay Gupta, helping you live a better life.
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14: 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Click on Contact. I posted the interview from Laura Trump from yesterday. In the beginning of it, and for a good long while, we talk about the split on the right, the split in conservative circles. We talk about Candace and Tucker and why they're doing what they're doing. That's up and running right now, joepags.com/YouTube, joepags.com/YouTube. It's been up for about 53 minutes. It's doing very well. So go and check that out right now. If you're not subscribed to the YouTube, why not? I'm posting one or two videos a day over on YouTube, and many of them are long form, longer than the segments we have in the radio show. You're going to get some extra benefit of seeing the people that I'm interviewing, plus you hear the rest of the interview, and I appreciate you taking the first part in right here on the program. Jennifer Coffin down for next hour, bottom of the hour, former FBI special agent on Nancy Guthrie, and the latest that we're getting out of that case. And then in hour number three, Elon Worman, he is an expert on the Constitution. He's a guy that really knows what's going on when it comes to the rulings yesterday. And he gives a prediction about what's going to happen with birthright citizenship. Will there no longer be a right or an ability for somebody who comes here illegally to have a child, and that child automatically becomes a citizen? Going to go over that with him and then some. Let me go to the phone lines on a Free Speech Friday to Queens, New York, and Sal. Sal, what's going on? Hi.
2: Yeah, hey, Joe.
14: Hey.
2: Boy, I got to tell you, these Mamdani and these elections we just had here, everyone, we're all trying to get out of New York City. In fact, my family and I, we went to City Hall and we filed papers for permission to leave Queens and get out of here. They said it'll be about 4 months before we hear about it. In addition, the bread lines, I got to tell you, with this communism going on, the bread lines are around the block. It's awful.
14: Well, listen, I appreciate the sarcasm. I appreciate the sarcasm. Why not just tell me why you called? There's no reason to do all this. Just tell me why you called. Go ahead.
2: We're living in communism here. You don't believe it?
14: No, you don't have any bread lines, and you don't have to ask a commission to leave the city. You can leave anytime you want.
2: I thought we're living in communism. That's what everyone on Fox News and shows like yours keep telling me.
14: When did I say that?
2: This is communism.
14: When did I say? I'm not Fox News. When did I say it's communism?
2: Every day for the past 10 years,
14: in other words, Sal, fake name, probably not in Queens. You called in and you can't have a real discussion. You can't mix it up and say, I'm on the other side, Joe. Let's mix it up. You got to call in and be a smartass. Why can't you actually act like a dude and say, this is what I believe, Joe. This is what you believe. Let's break it down. Why can't you do that? You can't find it. You don't have the intelligence to do it. Is that the problem?
2: That's what I thought.
14: You know what I mean, Sim? I don't mind taking a guy like fake name. I don't mind. I was going to probably post it somewhere, which is fine. But he lost badly. I hope he does post it because I made him look like an idiot. But that said, would Dad break it down and have a conversation with somebody who disagrees or not?
15: 100,000,000%. I love it when people call in and have a disagreement or have a different opinion. I love sending them through. We love that lively debate and conversation. You've never denied anyone for that, so I don't know why they have to do this.
14: I always put them at the top of the list, too. If you disagree with me, I think it's fun radio. Oh, yeah. I do. Mm-hmm. So when you call in, instead of lying to get on the air, which is what the fake name did, and instead of lying where you are, just call in. Let's have the conversation. Tell me why I'm wrong. I'll tell you why I think you're wrong. And those watching and listening will get a benefit out of it. There's no benefit to you being a sarcastic idiot who's just taking up radio time for no reason. Your mom's not going to go click on it on YouTube. Nobody cares that you just called my show. I really do want you to think about this, because whoever you are, and you call in with fake numbers all the time, I want you to understand I would like to mix it up with you. If you can come in and be an honest purveyor of your truth so we can actually mix it up. You being a smartass, it's not effective for anybody listening. As soon as you said you had to go to the county and get commissioned or whatever, I knew who you were and you called before. I get that you're obsessed with me. I don't blame you. I get it. I'm pretty cool. But man, let's mix it up next time. That's just boring to me. I'm getting too old to have somebody call in and bore me. 833-JOE-PAGS, 833-563-7247, joepags.com. We got to hit a break here, Sim. You think we should do it in 10 minutes or 10 seconds?
15: Yes.
14: Kim, 10 seconds. Let's go.
3: 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I love that you reported on that lady that threw the garbage on the streets. Disgusting. I'm glad she was fired.
14: Boom. That's it. Kim got it done. Got to hit a break here. 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
7: On the ones.
8: In Grapevine, there's a major accident on northbound 121 right before you get to Glad Road. That's got the three right lanes blocked and traffic backed up to Cummings Drive. And in Sunnyvale, due to road construction, the eastbound side of Highway 80 has been reduced. Only one lane between Lawson Road and Clements Drive. Your WBAP forecast from the on-time experts 24-7 Weather Center.
9: For WBAP, I'm WFAA meteorologist Jesse Hawila. 78 degrees tonight with mostly clear skies, breezy at times. Hot and humid all weekend long, Saturday and Sunday. High temperatures right around 100. We'll have sunshine and it'll be windy with south winds 20 to 30.
8: 91 in Dallas and 90 in Fort Worth. The U.S. struck Iranian targets after Iranian drones attacked a cargo ship. Fox's Jennifer Griffin has all the details from Washington.
10: U.S. Central Command issued the following statement, quote, U.S. aircraft struck Iranian missile and drone storage locations and coastal radar sites after Iran hit MV Ever Lovely on June 25th with a one-way attack drone. The Singapore-flagged cargo ship was exiting the Strait of Hormuz along the Omani coast at the time of Iran's attack. Explosions were reported on Sirik Island in the Strait of Hormuz, home to multiple military installations given its strategic location near the mouth of the strait. There are more than 25 U.S. warships and 50,000 U.S. service members in the Middle East right now.
8: These military strikes come during a 60-day negotiation period between the United States and Iran following the signing of the Islamabad Memorandum of Understanding on June 17th. Rescue workers are on the ground in Venezuela following the catastrophic back-to-back earthquakes that struck the country on Wednesday. U.S. Southern Command has officially begun surging forces into the region to assist in the massive humanitarian relief effort.
11: South Florida answering the urgent call for help after Venezuela's deadly earthquakes. Hundreds of volunteers accepting donations, sorting and packing life-saving supplies with Global Empowerment Mission. For many, this is personal. Back-to-back 7.2 and 7.5 magnitude earthquakes rocked Venezuela Wednesday night. An unknown number of survivors are still trapped under the rubble. With a possible death toll in the thousands, native Venezuelans here say the immediate aid from the Trump administration will save lives. U.S. military forces are now on the ground in Venezuela, with U.S. Southern Command leading relief efforts.
8: The U.S. military is actively deploying specialized transport aircraft, heavy equipment, and urban search and rescue teams to Venezuela, working alongside interim authorities to stabilize the situation and locate survivors trapped in the rubble. Your money news brought to you by NetWorthRadio.com. There could be tens of thousands of more job cuts at a major automaker. Fox's Jenny Kosula has the latest.
12: Volkswagen is planning its biggest overhaul in the company's 89-year history. Reports in Germany say VW is looking to cut up to 100,000 jobs, some of them in North America, and will end production at four plants in Germany. VW is dealing with tariffs, competition from Chinese electric vehicles, and its own expensive EV production. The automaker isn't commenting on the report. The Wall Street Journal says CEO Oliver Bloom plans to slash European production. Unions are preparing to fight additional cuts. They've already agreed to eliminating 50,000 positions. Details of the plan are expected early next month. Jenny Kosola, Fox News.
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16: 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King Charles has announced that he won't live in Buckingham Palace after the renovation of the building is completed. A widespread heat dome and an extreme fire threat are expected across the U.S. in the coming week.
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14: Great radio stations across the land from San Antonio. It is the Joe Pags Show, along with Sam and Polo. Glad to have you here. Jennifer Coffin, back for at the bottom of the hour. The latest update on the Nancy Guthrie case. She thinks that we will probably have a solution. It'll be solved in the next month and a half. And she's going to tell you why she says that. Because the timeline she's put on it from the very beginning. Now, she's always been the one who's brought in different angles and different thoughts and different investigative tactics on this program. And now we're getting updates like they found a fingerprint, and we both were like, well, how did they find a fingerprint? I thought it was electronic. Did anybody pay any ransom at all? She answers that question. And now, allegedly, I think, Sam, you just sent me some piece of news, I think from News Nation, that somebody's alleging they have a video of Nancy Guthrie.
0: Yeah, isn't that wild?
14: I mean, that is wild. So we're going to check in with Jennifer Coffendaffer at the bottom of the hour, former FBI. She really, really got her head on right, as she tells us exactly what's probably going on investigatively. I do ask her, and I think Polo brought this up when we were following this case early on, why can't they, through AI, take the mask off the guy and show us what he looks like? Paul, I'm pretty sure that you brought that up. I think that was you.
1: Maybe.
14: Actually, like we kept seeing the guy's face.
1: Yeah. I think we mentioned that, but I think Sam also like suggested something similar.
14: I mean, can't they through AI? Because AI can do like everything. Take the mask off. Was he wearing two masks? I asked her all of that stuff, and then some. Coffendaffer at the bottom of the hour. Do not miss a second of that. We also have updates on what's going on in Iran. Is the strait open or is the strait closed? Well, first, we've got to start with this. Trump says Iran violated the ceasefire, and he says you'll find out if there are going to be any consequences. In fact, here's the back and forth.
2: On Iran, Mr. President, you said that Iran violated the ceasefire. Will they face any consequences?
3: We'll find out.
2: Do you consider the ceasefire to still be in place?
3: I don't like the fact that they took a shot yesterday. Actually, four. We knocked down three at a ship. Not an allied ship, but a ship, a very expensive ship. And it was fine, but it took a little beating. They shouldn't be doing that, so you'll find out.
2: Will the U.S. respond? What is your message to Iran?
3: Will they respond? You're going to find out.
2: Sir,
14: you'll find out. That's his answer. You'll find out. So the ceasefire is on, but it's not. And four drones, I guess, tried to attack ships. Three were taken down. One was able to get the attack done. I'm not just blindly defending the president, but we found something out when we had the major general on the other day, John King, that although the IRGC may not be responding, although the Ayatollahs and the theocracy may not be the ones saying go and send drones, it could be individual actors. There are individual actors in that country that have the capability to have surface-to-air missiles on their shoulders, or they have the capability of controlling drones that are armed or weaponized. So I don't know whether these were government-sanctioned drones or something else. Hopefully we'll find out. In fact, let me give you more of the story. I wanted to make sure that you heard it from him, because the headline is, Trump says Iran violated the ceasefire. You'll find out if there will be consequences. Dan Mengen wrote this. Only one person had to write this, so as much as I don't love CNBC, kind of cool to have just one writer. President Donald Trump on Friday, today, accused Iran of violating a ceasefire agreement with the U.S. by launching attack drones at ships passing through the Strait of Hormuz, including a cargo vessel that was struck off the coast of Oman yesterday. Trump later said at the White House, you'll find out, when reporters asked if there's going to be any consequences for Iran, asked if he considered the ceasefire to still be in place, Trump replied, I don't like the fact that they took the shot yesterday. In his Truth Social post accusing Iran of violating a ceasefire, Trump wrote, the Islamic Republic of Iran shot at least four one-way attack drones at ships transversing the Strait of Hormuz. One of the drones solidly hit the upper deck of a large and very expensive cargo carrying ship, the president wrote. Damage was done, but the ship was able to proceed on its way. We knocked down three other drones. Obviously, this is a foolish violation of our ceasefire agreement. So he says it's a violation. Is it straight open or closed? I ask that question almost every day. It's got to be open, or else why is it $2.99 a gallon where I live? I would assume it's open. I don't know for sure because I'm not there. Again, we should have all sorts of technology to show us if it's open or closed. But Newsmax reports this. Traffic creeps back through Hormuz, but U.S.-Iran friction clouds recovery from the Newsmax wire. So it could be AP, it could be we put the F in news. We'll see. Commercial shipping is slowly returning to the Strait of Hormuz after the U.S. brokered ceasefire between Israel and Iran. But fresh, what? It's not a ceasefire between Israel and Iran. It's a ceasefire between us and Iran. See, this is why I say it's fake news. Why would some news writer or some news wire say this is between Israel and Iran? If you want to say Israel, United States, and Iran, I'll hear you. You can't leave us out. That's stupid. Anyway, but fresh disputes between Washington and Tehran over ceasefire compliance and Iran's reported ambitions to regulate and potentially charge for the transit through the strategic waterway continue to cloud the recovery. The New York Post reported Friday, today, that maritime traffic through the strait has begun creeping back, although vessel movements remain well below normal levels following the recent conflict. The Post, citing shipping data and industry officials, reported that ship owners and insurers remain cautious about fully resuming operations despite the easing of hostilities. The fragile recovery also comes as U.S. and Iranian officials continue wrangling over efforts to permanently curb Tehran's nuclear program. One of these central issues left unresolved despite the ceasefire. President Donald Trump said Friday that Iran had committed a foolish violation. I'm not going to get into that again. We've already reported that to you. The Wall Street Journal previously reported that Iranian officials envision a coordinated transit system capable of generating billions of dollars annually through shipping fees, while U.S. officials have maintained the international navigation through the waterway must remain free from Iranian tolls or restrictions. So there you go. Is it open or closed? Sounds like it's open. Is it fully open to where it was before? No. Did they take some shots at a ship going through the Strait of Hormuz? Sounds like it. So where are we with this? I think it's an interesting question. And the answer is not easy to come to. Let me go back to what I said either earlier this week or last week. I don't think we should know the contents of the MOU, the Memorandum of Understanding. I don't think we should know the contents. That should have been kept private because this is not the final deal. This is not an actual treaty. It's not an actual agreement. They're calling it something different so the Congress doesn't have to get involved. But you have to at some point. Oh, Sam, while I'm doing this, find me a link to the Declaration of Independence, just the actual verbiage of the Declaration of Independence. It's for an interesting reason. If you don't mind, find me that, email me that, and I'm going to put that up on the screen because there's something funny in the Declaration of Independence that I should have known. And it actually makes me look even more foolish, which Polo will agree, will really enjoy. Makes me look foolish. It'll be enjoyable for the audience and for everybody out there. People like the fake Sal who think that I'm an idiot. Because it actually kind of proves that I am an idiot. Sam, you have any idea what I'm talking about?
0: No.
14: Declaration of Independence. Polo, you have any idea?
1: No.
14: Okay. It's going to be fun.
1: Can't wait.
14: It's going to be a lot of fun.
1: I'm so sat.
14: Are you sat waiting for it?
1: Yes.
14: Nice.
0: Wow.
14: So that's never going to die, Sam.
0: Listen, it was proper English. Okay. Thank you.
14: If you're in England, where were you when you said it to me?
0: Hello. I was here.
14: That's right. Exactly right. 833 Joe Pags. 833-563-7247. JoePags.com. I want to know what the final details of the deal will be. The MOU. Why don't they just say we're in a 60-day ceasefire with Iran and the details of the actual deal that will be firm and permanent and in place will be released within that 60 days. I mean, why not say that? Give us the MOU. Give us the stuff that people like me aren't happy about, people like you aren't happy about, and then we see them taking pot shots at some ships in the Strait of Hormuz. So we're going to update you on that every day. It's the most important thing happening in the world right now, what's going on with Iran. Did you send me the declaration?
0: I sure did.
14: Now, the Declaration of Independence is not that long. I just wonder at what point this thing happens that I have to share with everybody because it's actually pretty funny. I'm not going to read the entire thing. Oh, there it is. Okay. Let me show it to those who are watching. This is the verbatim of the Declaration of Independence. Okay. Now, everybody knows how it starts. The unanimous declaration of the 13 United States of America, when in the course of human events, it becomes necessary for one people to dissolve the political bands which have connected them with another, to then assume among the powers of the earth the separate equal station which the laws of nature and nature's God entitle them. A decent respect for the opinions of mankind requires that they should declare the causes which impel them to the separation. I mean, nothing really jumps out there. Everybody knows that. The one that's really known is this next paragraph. We hold these truths to be self-evident, that all men are created equal, that they are endowed by their creator with certain unalienable rights. People say inalienable. It's not. It's unalienable. That among these are life, liberty, and the pursuit of happiness, that to secure these rights, governments are instituted among men, deriving their powers from the consent of the governed, that whom, whenever any form of government becomes destructive to these ends, it is the right of the people to alter or to abolish it, and to institute new government, laying its foundation on such principles and organizing its powers in such form as to them shall seem most likely to affect their safety and happiness. Prudence, indeed, will dictate that governments long established should not be changed for light and transient causes, and accordingly, all experience hath shewn that mankind are more disposed to suffer while evils are sufferable than the right themselves by abolishing the forms in which they are accustomed. But when a long train of abuses or usurpations... usurping, basically, pursuing invariably the same object, evinces a design to reduce them under absolute despotism. The word evinces is in the freaking Declaration of Independence.
1: And I sent that in the group chat before. I was thinking, like, oh, man, yeah. I was like, oh, it's coming. I think that's what he was talking about. That's funny.
14: Now, there are words in there that we don't use in common English today.
0: True.
14: But how the hell did I forget that evinces, maybe I thought they screwed up the word evidences. I don't know. I've read the Declaration of Independence many, many
1: times.
14: Got
1: them again.
14: The founding fathers screwed up, and they meant to say evidences. It is despotism. Listen, I have not cold read the Declaration of Independence in a long time. By the way, it's not very long. So if you haven't read it to your kids, or you haven't had your kids read it, go read it.
1: I mean,
14: and then look up words you don't understand. But I forgot that the word evinces is in there. What
1: idiot. It was long enough for you to forget that word was in there. So there you go.
14: It was what of me?
1: I said it was long enough for you to forget that word was in there.
14: It's been a long time. Sam, do you have any idea that word was in there?
0: Nope.
14: Polo didn't know either. He's going to be Mike Ling. He had no clue either.
1: Of course not.
14: But I'm the one who acts like I know everything. Yes. I didn't know that. How did I not know that?
0: Wow. Called out.
1: Bam. Just dumping it out.
14: Call myself out. Same object evinces a design to reduce them under absolute despotism. It is their right. It is their duty to throw off such government and to provide new guards to the future's security. See, people don't read this part of the Declaration of Independence, which literally says, throw the government out if they screw up again. Yeah. Throw the government out if they act like
1: dump out the trash and take
14: get
1: it
14: rid
1: it.
14: Of it. Yeah. Dump out the trash and steal the next bin.
1: See?
0: Wow.
1: See?
14: The Declaration literally tells Polo to go steal a garbage can.
1: We the people.
14: See, so those of you who are wondering why I didn't know the word evinces or evinced, boom, I should have known it. And by the way, I probably read that word 30 times and just in my brain said evidenced or evidences.
0: Sure.
14: I'm literally not trying to get out of it. I absolutely should have known that word. But when I saw it the other day, I was like, I've never in my life seen or heard that word, which turns out to be a lie.
0: Hey, at least you're fact-checking yourself. Only here on the show.
14: Nobody else who does what I do for a living would ever admit to being an idiot when it came to that word evinces. Not one other person. This is why the people love this show.
0: Because
14: I might put the F in news, but then I'll get rid of it as soon as I can.
0: There you go.
1: This is true.
14: Boom. 833-JOE-PAGS. I'm not taking any calls on evinces or evinced. None. Or evince. But by the way, please read the Declaration of Independence with your kids and understand it says life, liberty, pursuit of happiness, blah, blah, blah, the creator, created equal. It says all that great stuff, but we always forget the part that says we will throw your ass out if you keep on acting stupidly. And I mean, the main part of that is A, we're independent from you, screw you. And B, if our new government that we're creating acts like the old government we're getting rid of, we will absolutely get rid of it as well. I'm evinced that that would happen. Sam, have you used the word in a sentence since we started talking about evinced or evinces?
0: No, and I never will.
14: I urge you to do it today. Text somebody and just say it. And I want them to ask you what it means.
1: I did.
0: They won't.
14: You did not.
1: I said Joe got the word evince wrong today.
14: That's not really using it.
1: It's in a sentence.
0: I don't even know how to use it.
14: I'm sweating, evinced by the sweat marks under my armpits.
1: I'm convinced.
14: Evinced.
1: I'm convinced about the evince.
14: Wow. Sam, use it like the word evidence. Are you writing this? Are you going to text that to somebody? Go ahead.
0: Oh, yeah, I am. Yeah,
14: make that happen. All right, 833-JOE-PAGS, 833-563-7247, joepags.com. 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
7: A better life with Dr. Sanjay Gupta.
8: They say consistency is key, but sometimes you just got to switch it up. A new study out of Harvard School of Public Health found that varying your exercise routine could add years to your life. What exercise someone did didn't matter much. What did matter was that all the exercises together worked all the muscle groups in their body. Now, an added benefit to changing things up is it can help you push through the plateau effect. That's when your body gets so efficient at doing something that you actually stop getting better at it. And we know from previous research that specializing in any one sport at a young age can make someone actually more prone to injury. And as experts we talk to point out, even elite athletes switch up things with their workouts, making sure to target strength, cardio, flexibility, balance, and doing that every single week. I'm Dr. Sanjay Gupta, helping you live a better life.
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14: Great to have you. Thanks. I appreciate you stopping by. We've got Jennifer Coffin-Daffer, former FBI special agent. Bottom of the hour, she's going to be talking about Nancy Guthrie and the latest revelation. She calls them an epiphany. In that case, so certainly stick around for that. Again, really good information broken down by somebody who used to do this for a living. I always appreciate having her on. All right, let me tell you the latest about the case. This is from News Nation today. New demand letter alleges video of Nancy Guthrie, according to a report written by Taylor DeLendro. Another demand letter has reportedly been received regarding the kidnapping of Nancy Guthrie. How did they do a demand letter on June 26th when this has been going on since February? And I don't get it. TMZ said Friday it received a new letter from someone previously in contact with the outlet who claimed they have video of one of the alleged suspects in Guthrie on a phone in a secure location. According to TMZ, the person who sent the letter has the same email and Bitcoin address as the person who emailed them weeks into the Guthrie disappearance. The person also said there are allegedly two people responsible for Guthrie's kidnapping, and the video shows the main guy. The note said the phone was has video showing Guthrie on the day that was probably her last, and photos of both involved, as well as names, addresses, and age, according to TMZ. The person also told TMZ they're reportedly giving up the password if they receive payment in Bitcoin. Friday's letter comes days after a ransom note said the 84-year-old mother of Today Show host Savannah Guthrie was buried in nature. Sources close to the investigation told News Nation's Brian Enten, who's been all over this case. We had him on this program, too. Early in the case, multiple ransom notes were sent to media outlets, including two emails in earlier February that TMZ said were verified by the FBI as legitimate. The writer requested a Bitcoin ransom of $4 million and spelled out terms to exchange Nancy Guthrie for the money. Many of the ransom notes in the Guthrie case were fake, according to authorities, but the Guthrie family did respond to the two notes they believed were legitimate. According to the airmail report, February 6th, the February 6th note included the suggestion her body could be returned for ransom. Two ransom deadlines passed in the case with no exchange, and Guthrie remains missing. Months later, authorities have not released the names of any suspects in the case and continue to go through thousands of tips. In the post denying any mention of Guthrie's death in a ransom note, TMZ brought up a separate series of emails it received. I heard reports yesterday. Sam, we heard reports about a fingerprint, didn't we?
0: Yeah, we did.
14: And I'm like, how do you put a fingerprint on a digital email?
0: Right.
14: I'm not sure you do. And Coffin Daffer actually explains what they might be talking about, which is kind of interesting. Because if you're sending emails, you're receiving it on a device. What's the fingerprint on the device? Well, no, allegedly there's a fingerprint on an actual piece of something. So we'll see where that came from, what they can do with it, why we don't know more about the person we see in the mask in that video that was unearthed 10 days later. And what Coffin Daffer says about what would have

0: guy is. I think those are all really good questions that we get answers to with Jennifer Coffendaver. Again, former special agent, FBI. Stick around for that. Hour number three, Elon Worman. He's a guy who's an expert on the Constitution about these cases coming out of the SCOTUS and more. Keep on the Joe Pag Show.
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3: On the ones.
4: In Grapevine, a major accident is completely shut down northbound 360 between Stone Myers Parkway and Highway 121. Traffic has come to a complete stop and is backed up to East Glade Road. And in Balch Springs, look out for an accident on northbound 635 right before you get to Lake June Road. Only the left lane is open and getting by. Traffic's come to a standstill and is backed up to Elam Road. Your WBAP forecast from the on-time experts 24-7 Weather Center.
5: For WBAP, I'm WFAA meteorologist Jesse Hawila. 78 degrees tonight with mostly clear skies, breezy at times. Hot and humid all weekend long, Saturday and Sunday. High temperatures right around 100. We'll have sunshine and it'll be windy with south winds 20 to 30.
4: It's 91 in Dallas and 90 in Fort Worth. The news is brought to you by McLean's RV. The U.S. and Iran reached a memorandum of understanding to end the conflict in the Middle East and reopen the Strait of Hormuz last week as tensions in the Middle East have been escalating. President Trump spoke about the ceasefire agreement and reached with Iran during his keynote address at the Faith and Freedom Coalition conference today.
6: We signed a historic agreement to accomplish what no president has ever been able to accomplish before, that Iran will never have a nuclear weapon. We're not going to let that happen.
4: President Trump maintains that the strait remains open and suggested that Iran could become a new market for American farmers, indicating that the Iranian government would use unfrozen assets to purchase U.S. crops. While the agreement has been signed, Iran has publicly denied several U.S. interpretations regarding the deal's specific terms. Meanwhile, CENTCOM reports that U.S. forces have conducted strikes against Iranian sites in response to a Thursday attack on a Singaporean commercial ship. In your money news, brought to you by NetWorthRadio.com, Apple Tech is getting pricier. Fox's Evan Brown reports.
7: It's never been a cheap investment to own Apple gear. Apple's devoted fans have always rationalized the higher price tag by arguing everything from its aesthetic style to security and reliability. But now Apple says prices of MacBooks and iPad tablets are slated to go up even more, and even that newer, lower-cost MacBook Neo will see its retail price jump $100. Apple blames the price increases on increased costs for semiconductors, as the AI and data center industry is putting a hefty demand on what is currently capable to be manufactured. Eben Brown, Fox News.
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18: A colleague of mine went to a meeting of the primetime seniors the other week. There are programs like this all over the country for people in their 60s.

0: 60s, 70s, 80s, and beyond to stay active. It's not just something to keep older folks busy. It helps to keep their bodies in shape and their brains sharp. Showing up with a good attitude is a must, and research shows that having the right mindset actually does lead to better physical aging. So if you need some suggestions to boost your positivity, experts we talked to recommended focusing on goals, which can boost your confidence. Practice gratitude, they said. One of the seniors my colleague met told her that just waking up in the morning is, quote, better than the alternative. That's true. Focus on the things you can control. Diet and exercise, and very importantly, surround yourself with positive people, because that can be contagious. I'm Dr. Sanjay Gupta, helping you live a better life.
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3: Guthrie case started. I had this young lady on several times, and it went absolutely viral on my YouTube, and it did very, very well here on the radio show as well. It's Jennifer Coffendaffer. She She's a retired FBI special agent. At Break the Case is her YouTube. Coffendaffer FBI over on X. Jen, how are you? Good to see you again.
4: It's great to see you. Thanks for having me back.
3: Those updates that you were giving really did shed some different light on exactly what this case was at the beginning. Once you saw the guy on the video camera, once we heard, you know, about these ransom notes, what exactly is going on. I mean, you made some statements that I think investigators might have actually heard and went with, because you were very, very smart and very correct as to how we were doing it. I'm not really buoyed very much by what we just found out, because it doesn't give us a conclusion yet, but it feels like it's getting us closer. So let's update for the people watching, listening, what we just found out. There was a fingerprint on one of these ransom notes, and one of the early contacts with the Guthrie family was that Nancy Guthrie died and she's buried in nature. When you hear that with your expertise and your background, what do you immediately start thinking?
4: Well, a couple of things here. First of all, that note, we know so much now about the second note. Not only that they are saying she died accidentally, she died in nature. They're saying they thought it was a heart situation, that they did not understand the degree to which she had medical issues. And then they give an apology at the end. I think it's a self-serving note. Again, law enforcement tends to believe this is real, because we saw the reaction by the family. We saw BAU get involved with helping scripting it. We all witnessed all of that. It's also very interesting to have abductors not ask for any ransom on the second note. In other words, this is what we want for us to show you where she's buried, or something like that. No, they don't want anything. This is literally like an apology note.
3: We now have a better understanding of why Savannah Guthrie and her brother and sister did that second video where she says, we got your note, we understand, and basically pleads to get her back. So if she died in nature, we can get into the heart stuff in a second, because you were very, very good at filling my audience and me in on that early on about how the heart monitor wasn't attached anymore. They didn't take her medication, which they should have. And I'm sure she probably said, I need my medication. So this is on them completely. They never should have been anywhere near that house. But that said, what do you now, in retrospect, glean from that video that I'm talking about?
4: You know, now I really glean that there's, and I've said this before, there's more than one person involved. To me, one moment of epiphany was when I saw the two-way radio antenna right out of the pocket. That's when we really knew somebody else would be involved. But in this type of a case, you would always imagine, and from experience, know that more than one person is involved. And now you see these cryptic type letters being sent. It just doesn't seem like Porch Guy would have written this.
3: No, I'm with you on that. And that video that Savannah did, they clearly know that they were already told that she died. They were already told that she was buried in nature. That plea to just get her body back. Why didn't somebody, I'm going to ask you to get into the brain of the loser that did this. Why wouldn't he say or she say, here's where she's buried? Because you're already saying that she died. You're already admitting that you did it. You're already admitting that she's buried. Unless you buried her in your own backyard, why not give this family some relief and say, here's where she is? What do you think? Why do you think they're holding that back?
4: All right, Joe. they don't give a rat's butt about her.
3: Really?
4: They care about themselves. And that whole note, in my opinion, was if they get caught, they're going to say, we didn't expect her to die. We didn't think she would die. This was all a big accident. And mea culpa, right? That's what that note is setting up in my mind. I look back at a case I had that was somewhat similar, not a kidnapping, not exactly similar, but similar in terms of people writing self-serving statements ahead of arrest to try to make their crime look less. That's what I see here.
3: So you think they're setting up a defense?
4: Yeah, basically setting up a defense. I mean, there's a big difference between kidnapping if nobody dies and then if somebody dies. Arizona is a death penalty state. I think in this case, they would be asking for this hands down at their first press conference whenever they find Porch Guy.
3: Are you, Jennifer Coffin Never, go follow her everywhere at Break the Cases or YouTube. It's a great YouTube. I love watching it. Go subscribe right now. When you watch this unfold, are you surprised as a former agent that nobody's been arrested yet? And in turn, do you think the people that did this are surprised they haven't been caught yet? Because as you said, they were setting up a defense months ago.
4: You know, when you look at this, I gave it 6 months at the beginning. Six months to do everything, just based on everything that would have to be done, right? The interviews that have to be done, looking through all the clues that came in, the amount of time it might take for somebody to actually recognize Porch Guy, looking at all the video surveillance, that camera trying to find the cars, looking over the DNA they have. All of that just takes so much time. I always hoped, at least, that the six-month mark, just going from experience, that we'd see something pop, and we still have a month and a half for that.
3: You know, you and I talked about this extensively. Now, in hindsight, is there any connection in your mind, in your investigative mind, that could be with Mexico? As close as they are to Mexico, could this have happened there? Because they didn't say she died and she's buried in nature in the United States, in Arizona. Might she be buried in Mexico somewhere?
4: Well, it's possible, but really when you look at statistics, and that's what you always want to look at as an investigator, at least to give you some markers, usually people who commit crimes like this, whether it's murders, kidnappings, and the person dies, they're going to be disposed of, and I hate to say it that way, within about 15-mile radius of where the crime is committed. Also, if you look at what the FBI did, right? They had their snooper sniffer out looking very close. Everything, this investigation has all been really in and around Tucson. So I think that that's where it's going to end up as well.
3: Is it a good assumption that this fingerprint that they have is not in CODIS or whatever? This isn't something that they certainly searched it, but they haven't found anything?
4: Right. So CODIS would only handle DNA. Okay. And on the other side of this, though, there is an entire database of fingerprints. And yes, I would believe that that is not. But what bothers me about this fingerprint, Joe, and what bothers me is, remember, these notes came through the portals for these media stations.
3: Right, right. It went to a TV station and it also went to TMZ, right?
4: Right. Two local stations, and then 12 hours later to TMZ. And then, of course, on the 6th to all of those places was the second note. So that's kind of what we're looking at, six notes, but those are sent electronically.
3: Right.
4: So I've been confused about this fingerprint that somebody claimed. You might be able to enlighten me, but it didn't make any sense to me.
3: Well, it didn't make it to me either, because I thought, like you've always told us, that this was done electronically. So if I'm getting what you're laying down, you think it might be somebody at the TV station or a TMZ printed it out and put their fingerprints on it by accident?
4: Well,
3: is that what we're looking at here?
4: That's the only thing that makes sense to me. But again, I mean, these came electronically. That's why the Bureau hasn't been able to, you know, run them down. The IP addresses are apparently dead ends for a number of reasons. It could have been VPNs, could have been like a Proton email account.
3: Right.
4: They could have used a public server. There's so many, you know, blockades to being able to track down that address. But I'm hoping that they still might be able to make inroads with that.
3: It is Jennifer Coffin-Daffer. Go and follow her everywhere at Break the Case over on YouTube. And again, Coffin-Daffer FBI over on X. As we're watching this unfold, one of our videos that we did very, very well, where you thought there might have been an inside connection. Have you cleared that out of your mind now, or could there still be some sort of an inside connection, whether it be a day worker, a family member, somebody who knew her at church? I mean, is that off the table or not?
4: It's not off the table for me. I still think it's one of two. I think either this is, or could have been, before now we know all these details, a wrench attack by proxy That means that somebody is actually taken, that's a family member of somebody that would have cryptocurrency like Bitcoin, okay. And then that person they use to try to get the Bitcoin, right? So in other words, somebody more sophisticated at the top over the moat that's conducting this. But the other possibility that I'm also really leaning toward, and I have said this from the beginning, is that possibility that, just as you said, somebody familiar with Nancy Guthrie got wind of Nancy Guthrie's money via Savannah's money, and that is why they targeted her. Still very targeted, still a kidnap for ransom. It's just, is this a sophisticated avenue? Boy, with this new letter, it's not leaning toward that.
3: Was this a really, really well-planned out thing to where they cased the house and cased where she went when she went to and fro and whatever, and then they executed it unbelievably? Or because of how incompetent this guy Nanos and his department were, it made them look like they were some sort of criminal experts? Is it a mix of both of those? I mean, they had to have been staking her out a bit, no?
4: They were. I'm very convinced of that. They actually came out and talked about January 11th as a very specific date. And in fact, Savannah Guthrie came and did a plea. Please, if you can check your cameras for the 11th. There was a written plea in that regard, too.
3: That's interesting.
4: So I think that there's definitely was some casing done. I think that they did a good job covering themselves. I'm still not 100% sure. I'm just hoping that that DNA is going to lead to something fruitful. But basically, they did a good job. Even though he looks fumbling, he makes it happen. He gets the camera removed. He is able to disguise himself enough that we only have those little eyebrows and that little mustache to see.
3: Right.
4: And whoever he surrounded himself around is either being loyal to him or has no idea he's capable of this because they haven't come forward. So it's a combination, but there were a lot of mistakes made early, Joe Pags, a lot. For instance, not going to Google right at the beginning.
3: Right.
4: And trying to get this video. Can you imagine if we would have had it on day two or three instead of day 10?
3: Well, you know, it sounds like Nanos purposely pushed the FBI away, and the FBI is the one that cracked the video camera. So, I mean, this guy, and I don't know him, but he comes off as so arrogant, and he was telling so many different people so many different things. He would do one-on-one, instead of doing a news conference, taking questions and answers, he'd do one-on-one interviews where he would change the answer to the different reporters. And not securing the scene early on is really ridiculous. So, yeah, I mean, had we had that video day one, day two, maybe this whole thing gets cracked immediately. Maybe she doesn't die. Who knows? So I hope he gets voted out. I mean, I don't know what else you do with a sheriff, but I mean, this guy barely won. I think he won by like 200 votes, Nanos. And he's taken seasoned, and you and I talked about this, detectives that he didn't like or something, made them patrol officers, and has people who have no experience at all trying to find Nancy Guthrie. So yeah, I think that it's a major problem with what the Pima County Sheriff's Office did, but I don't think that this guy was stupid, or these people were stupid who set this up, as you said. They had to have known who she was, where she lived, why she was valuable, and what her comings and goings would be.
4: And they were able to set up a Bitcoin account anonymously. That isn't the easiest thing to do if you've tried to set up a Bitcoin account. They have accountability typically with those accounts, so that takes sophistication. Then these notes that were sent, that's sophisticated to even know that they could get away with sending these communications through these portals and not be tracked. Have they done that before? That's what I'm looking at. I'm trying to find another case where something like that was done.
3: Right.
4: Because something is very sophisticated about this at the top of what Porch Guy did.
3: Do you think they paid any ransom at all? I don't think they would tell us if they did, but do you think any money was paid? Like, if I were TMZ, I would have paid the $60,000, which they could have made back in two commercial breaks. I would have paid whatever it was that they were asking for to get this latest information. Turns out to be nothing. Okay, you know, we gave it a shot. Do you think anybody paid these people anything?
4: Couple of things. No, I don't, and that's because Harvey Levin, TMZ, he has the Bitcoin account number, and it's publicly able to be seen. If we had it, we could sit and watch it.
3: Okay.
4: He has it. He knows nothing went in. So that's number one. Number two, which is really interesting, and this just broke this week also, Harvey Levin said, listen, I offered to pay. I offered to pay.
3: Wow.
4: It sounds like the ransom. And I thought, what? You offered to pay that and the Bureau didn't take it? I mean, this is a dream for an FBI agent.
3: Yeah.
4: Because it's some investigative tools you can't use because you don't have that kind of money to back it up, right? So then Harvey goes on to say, after he made that offer because he wanted to do a documentary to follow the money, blah, blah.
3: Right.
4: He said the FBI cut him off, no longer was in communication. Well, after he came on air and said all of this, which I believe was 2 days ago, within 10 minutes, he goes back on air. I mean, he goes back on air because 10 minutes later, he says the FBI called them.
3: I would hope so.
4: You know, because so obviously they were monitoring him. They call him and they say, hey, listen, the reason we kind of just didn't say anything is because we're making headway. In other words, we don't need it.
3: Do you think they are? Is there a lot that we don't know, Jennifer, do you think?
4: Oh, yeah. There's a lot that we don't know that's going on behind the scenes. And I think they're making headway. Absolutely. Like I said, that 6 month mark in a case like this, that's where you really look for movement because of all these things I've talked about that take this kind of time to get done. And so the fact that they said that they're making movement, you know, or headway, and things are looking good. I mean, I was thrilled to hear that. I find it, I'm just going to tell you, odd that they felt they needed to tell TMZ that.
3: Yeah.
4: Did they do that purposefully to get that out there on the airways? I just found the whole thing extremely odd.
3: Jennifer Coffin-Daffer, go and check out her podcast. It's Break the Case over on YouTube, at Break the Case, or at Coffin-Daffer FBI over on X. You've been so amazing about this entire thing, but you keep talking about the 6 months, and I wonder, is it basically you solve it in the first 2-3 days, or it's going to take 6 months? Is that basically what it ends up being? I mean, are there a lot of cases that are 3 months in? It sounds like 6 months is sort of an end point where you think we're going to know everything by then, but some of these cases have to be like the first day, you know.
4: Some are, but that was not going to be this case. And that's because the way he was dressed, that was also because at first, remember, and I think when you and I talked, we initially didn't get that video till day 10.
3: We did not. Yeah, so we didn't have it when we first talked. You're right.
4: Yeah, there was so much that was unknown. And so when I heard, oh my gosh, they didn't have all of that on the cloud, I thought that's going to take a while for Google. It ended up taking only 10 days, which was good. And now something that still befuddles me is why in the world isn't Portuguese's picture everywhere? I want to see that all over Tucson, all over Arizona, all the way on the way to the border. I want to see it everywhere. And it's not. Instead, we see Nancy's picture. We don't need Nancy's picture. We need his picture out there, and it needs to be in Spanish. This is something I will never understand unless they have in mind who Portuguese is.
3: Let me ask you this about Porch Guy, and I know we've got a lot of other stuff that we wanted to talk about, but we're not going to talk about that today. This case really has our attention, and I want to have you back to talk about Epstein and Kohlberg and all this other stuff. But with this case specifically, when I saw that video that they reconstructed like from binary, they somehow grabbed it, found it, the technology was amazing, and it's such a smooth, good shot of this guy. With AI, can't we take that mask off? Do you think he's got more than one mask on to sort of hide who he is? We clearly see the shape of his eyes. We see his eyebrows. We see that he's got some facial hair. Couldn't through AI we get a better shot of what this guy probably looks like? Her answer is pretty awesome, and it's going to be posted this weekend over on YouTube. Got to hit a break here on the radio show. We're back after this. Stay here.
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11: A colleague of mine went to a meeting of the primetime seniors the other week. There are programs like this all over the country for people in their 60s, 70s, 80s, and beyond to stay active. It's not just something to keep older folks busy. It helps to keep their bodies in shape and their brains sharp. Showing up with a good attitude is a must, and research shows that having the right mindset actually does lead to better physical aging. So if you need some suggestions to boost your positivity, experts we talked to recommended focusing on goals, which can boost your confidence. Practice gratitude, they said. One of the seniors my colleague met told her that just waking up in the morning is, quote, better than the alternative. That's true. Focus on the things you can control. Diet and exercise, and very importantly, surround yourself with positive people, because that can be contagious. I'm Dr. Sanjay Gupta, helping you live a better life.
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13: 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We'll put up Jennifer Coffendaffer this weekend, and the entire interview is interesting. By the way, that fingerprint, turns out, is a digital fingerprint. More on that as you check out the interview. Keep it here.
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11: For years, we've been talking about both the positive and negative effects of being on social media. And I would say, by and large, for older adults, social media is net positive. Not all positive, but net positive. Helps them keep in touch with friends and stay social. But for younger people, social media use, especially heavy use, tends to be net negative. In fact, according to this year's World Happiness Report, youth who use social media more than 5 hours a day reported a lower level of well-being. And researchers who study this sort of thing found that many teens wish these platforms didn't even exist, and yet they can't seem to stop using them. Experts we talked to largely suggested two things. Ideally, along with your friend group, take some time offline. Also, try to recurate your algorithm so it shows you posts that'll make you feel good. I'm Dr. Sanjay Gupta, helping you live a better life.
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18: In Balch Springs, look out for an accident on northbound 635 right before you get to Lake June Road. Only the left lane is open getting by. Traffic has come to a standstill and is backed up to Seagoville Road. And in Red Oak, due to road construction, southbound 35E has been reduced. Only one lane at Ovilla Road. That's causing traffic to be backed up to Bear Creek Drive. Your WBAP forecast from the on-time experts 24-7 Weather Center.
19: For WBAP, I'm WFAA meteorologist Jesse Hawila. 78 degrees tonight with mostly clear skies, breezy at times. Hot and humid all weekend long, Saturday and Sunday. High temperatures right around 100. We'll have sunshine and it'll be windy with south winds 20 to 30.
18: It's 91 in Dallas and 90 in Fort Worth. The U.S. struck Iranian targets after Iranian drones attacked a cargo ship, despite the two countries signing a memorandum of understanding on June 17th. Fox's Jennifer Griffin has got all the details from Washington.
20: The airstrikes lasted about 1 hour. Four targets were struck. A senior U.S. official tells me six U.S. warplanes were involved in the strikes. The targets were along the Iranian coast, bordering the Strait of Hormuz and Keshem Island. In what was said to be a post from Iranian broadcasting, Iran has repeatedly stated that the situation in the Strait of Hormuz will not return to what it was before the U.S. attack on Iran. Any transit through the strait must follow the routes announced by Iran. Otherwise, the security of vessels cannot be guaranteed. But Iran's state-run media Fars News Agency says those threats of escalation are fake.
18: Vice President J.D. Vance claimed that Iranians should pick up the phone if they have disagreements about the memorandum, and that violence will be met with violence. A major update in the disappearance of Nancy Guthrie, mother of today's show host Savannah Guthrie. TMZ reports they've received an authenticated email from someone claiming to have video evidence about the events surrounding her abduction. Fox's Christina Coleman is in Los Angeles with more.
21: TMZ's Harvey Levin says that TMZ has received about a dozen emails from this person. He says it's the same person each time, and they're claiming to know the kidnappers.
22: They're saying they have video. And for one Bitcoin, they will lead authorities to the safe place where they can find this phone. They will give them the password, and that they will get both the videos and the name and address of the two kidnappers.
21: Levin says the FBI has been working with TMZ's IT team to try and track down whoever is sending these emails, and he says they're getting close.
18: TMZ founder Harvey Levin asked the senator to provide proof that these claims are genuine. According to Levin, the individual refused, citing fear for their own safety. No arrests have been made. Your Money News brought to you by NetWorthRadio.com. Stocks in down despite oil prices easing back to where they were before the Iran war. Fox's Hillary Barsky reports.
0: A choppy trading session with the major averages ending lower as tech shares extend their recent slump, with chip makers leading the charge after surging of late. Investors continue to rotate out of artificial intelligence momentum names and into lagging sectors like healthcare, which gained today. Tech and industrials were the worst performers. Investors also reacting to a report saying that OpenAI, the maker of ChatGPT, might hold off on its stock launch until next year. The Dow winners, Microsoft, IBM and United Health, the Dow decliners, Caterpillar, Goldman Sachs, and JP Morgan Chase. The Dow down 45 points, the NASDAQ lower by 61, S&P 500 down 3. Hillary Barsky, Fox News.
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32: 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A widespread heat dome and an extreme fire threat are expected across the U.S. in the coming week.
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13: Great radio stations everywhere, along with Sam and Polo. It is the Joe Pags Show. Thanks a lot for stopping by. There's a lot going on. Lots to get to. There was a soundbite from Byron Donalds yesterday, U.S. representative from Florida, running for governor of Florida, where he just rips the Senate to shreds when it comes to the Save America Act and the fact that they can't pass it. I meant to get to it yesterday, but it got really busy, had some great phone calls, some great interviews. But I wanted to not just forget about it, because he did this, I think it was yesterday, and he's right. about what he's saying. Keep in mind, you've got the majority in the House of Representatives. They've passed the Save America Act, which just means you've got to be a U.S. citizen and prove that to register to vote, and you've got to show a government-issued photo ID to go and vote. Very simple. 70-some-odd percent of Democrats say yes to this. 80-some-odd percent of Republicans say yes to this. As a whole, it's almost 80% that everybody in America approves of this. Yet for some reason, a U.S. Senate run by Republicans, run by allegedly John Thune, can't get it done. Byron Donalds ain't having it.
3: Keep it going. Because it demonstrates the stupidity of your arguments. And that is what the American people want to see. I, for one, want to see what their argument is. But we're not getting that because, and to be blunt, because we have Republican senators who still believe that the U.S. Senate is operating in 1990 America. That is ridiculous. The Democrats are true radicals. They don't want to negotiate. They don't want to debate. They want to obstruct. They want to obstruct common sense. One of the other pieces of legislation, and actually, our good friend Chip Roy was a sponsor of that one too, codifying Donald Trump's border security measures, would pass overwhelmingly in the House. The Democrats would all vote no. Why? Because they want open borders. It's that simple. It's been proven now twice in his first administration and now that his procedures secure this nation. The Democrats don't want to support that because they don't want to secure this nation. But if the Republicans in the Senate hide behind this arcane rule where they don't even go to the floor and debate these matters until they vote to end debate, like, this is ridiculous. Nobody else operates like this except the U.S. Senate. There is not one state in America that has a filibuster rule like what's up here on Capitol Hill. Not one. Go to any state, blue state, red state. Their Senate, it's an up or down vote. They debate the matter, they negotiate the matter, up or down vote, they move the package. It is only here where U.S. senators are too lazy to actually get in a room and truly negotiate. They rather go to their lunches behind closed doors and point fingers at the president because the president is doing his job that he was elected to do and swept the battleground stage for, which is to make sure that this nation is secure for the future of the United States and its people. This is nuts. They need to come back. They need to pass this legislation. And with respect to colleagues who are saying, yeah, we're done doing business in the House until this gets passed, hey, Senate, ball's in your court. Open it up. Do the right thing. Actually debate. Actually negotiate. Come to some compromise, and let's see what you do.
13: He wants the Save America Act done, and he also wants the border security stuff that President Trump has pushed to get done. I mean, H.R. 2 should have been done immediately as soon as the Senate and the House went back to the Republicans and Donald Trump won the presidency back. H.R. 2 would have put everything that Donald Trump, our president, put into place the first time he was in office in law. It would have made it codified in law, which makes it much harder to overturn because you get a Democrat president in there next time. I hope to God it doesn't happen. But if you were to get somebody radical in there next time, they could just undo all the policies again, undo all the executive orders again. And that's getting tiresome. So he's right about the Save America Act. He's right about closing the border. And, you know, maybe it's going to take a U.S. House of Representatives that says we're digging in. Not going to say yes to anything you guys want unless you do what we want. Talking about the border, Tom Homan came out today. I think this is the start of the 250, the American 250 celebration. He came out today and he was talking about why he does what he does when it comes to being the border czar and keeping Americans and those who would be trafficked safe.
4: Look, I take this personal. I take it personal because what President Trump is doing is saving lives. I've stood in the back of a tractor trailer with 19 dead people at my feet, including a five-year-old boy that they all baked to death. I got to the crime scene, they're all in underwear trying to get some relief from the 170-degree heat in the back of a steel truck with no air. Think of the way these people died. I've gotten on my knees to talk to little girls as young as 9 that were raped multiple times by members of a cartel. And when you get on your knees, you talk to a little girl that everything innocent and pure and has been ripped from her. That's what happens when you have an insecure border. Well, guess what? There's no little 9-year-old girl right now that everybody's getting on their knees and talking to because President Trump has closed the border down.
13: Yeah. I mean, think about that. Those on the left in this country never, ever, ever, never talk about the struggle of those who are being used as human mules bringing drugs across or who are being sex trafficked or human trafficked or whose family is being held for ransom. You got to pay me $5,000, and if you don't, then we're going to kill your family. How about those who are, like he said, dying on trains or dying in the back of 18-wheelers? The Democrats don't seem to care about them. They care that to lie that some 5-year-old wasn't getting medical treatment at the Dilley facility, which he was. They lie about there aren't enough doctors at these facilities, which there are. They lie about the treatment of people that they can use as political pawns. They don't want to hear about the rape trees. They don't want to hear about the little girls, the women, the boys that are being raped on the way here, that are being forced to traffic drugs, that are then in indentured servitude in this country. They don't want to hear about that because they really don't care about the illegal aliens coming in. They care about the fact that it might help them keep power. If you don't believe me, just listen to this. Jayapal from Washington State. This woman admits they want to pack the court. The Supreme Court is doing the job of, like yesterday was about immigration. TPS, when you can request asylum and so on. Well, Jayapal from Washington State would like to pack the Supreme Court to make the court do the job of a politician instead of the court doing the job of making sure that legislation that's out there is constitutional. She's unhappy that the court is actually ruling according to the Constitution.
5: Congressman, before I let you go real quick, you've advocated for expanding the court from 9 to 13 seats. Is that now a conversation that is happening inside the caucus?
6: Absolutely. It is. Absolutely. I mean, look, we need a Supreme Court that is not beholden to corporate interests, to any president, but is actually willing to interpret the law and not reinterpret it and revisit settled decisions. And this court has shown over and over again that it is incapable of doing that. We need to expand the court. We need term limits. And we need an ethics and transparency standard.
13: What a loser, man. What a loser. Because you'll notice when she makes these appearances, because either she's not smart enough or she is smart enough but is hiding it, she never says which ruling she's talking about. She never says exactly what it is that the courts have done that is somehow unconstitutional and somehow shows they're beholden to corporate interests or somehow they're answerable to Donald Trump. She doesn't say why she's saying that. She's just saying it. She's just saying it. And that's mind-blowing. It is. 833-JOE-PAGS, 833-563-7247, joepags.com. And now a story that's likely to be a headline for a while because the left hates this. This is out of our state of Texas. Texas approves mandatory Bible lessons in K-12 schools. Oh, my God! Separation of church and state! Separation of church and state! You know what I mean, Sam? That's what they're yelling.
7: That's exactly what they sound like, too.
13: That's exactly what they sound like. Unconstitutional! What? That's what they sound like.
7: It really is.
13: It sounds just like Jay Appel just now.
7: It does.
13: There is no separation of church and state in the United States Constitution. There is a clause in the First Amendment that says that Congress may not pass a law or pass a bill or make a bill in regard to the establishment of religion. Or, they always leave out the or get in the way of how you seek to worship freely. But they act like that somehow means you can't teach about our founding documents, or you can't teach about what our founders believed, or you can't teach about Western civilization or Western culture or Judeo-Christian values. It doesn't say that at all. The only thing that mentions a separation of church and state is a letter that Thomas Jefferson sent to, I think it was the Danbury Baptist Church. Might not have been Danbury, it was a Baptist church, either way. And it basically said, we're not going to interfere with what the church is doing governmentally. It didn't say, well, never, ever, ever, never mention church or our founding in our educational system. It never said that. Well, here's the story from right here in the great state of Texas from News Nation. Texas approves mandatory Bible lessons in K-12 schools. Xavier Walton wrote this. Texas has become the first state to mandate children's Bible stories and Bible verses as required reading for K-12 schools. The Texas State Board of Education approved the measure Friday, today, affecting the state's 5 million public school students. Last year, Texas became the largest state to mandate the Ten Commandments be displayed in classrooms. The new required reading won't take effect till 2030, but it's already igniting the debate on religion in public schools. Supporters say the measure puts more emphasis on Texas history, American history, and Western civilization, adds Bible passages to required reading lists, and expands lessons on the Bible's influence on American history and government. Quote, as Americans and especially Texans, we have a remarkable heritage. And it's our duty at the State Board of Education to pass that heritage down to the next generation, said Pastor Brandon Hall, a member of the State Board of Education. Opponents in Texas held what they called a funeral for religious freedom, arguing the proposal crosses the line between history and religion. The Texas Freedom Network, along with other faith and advocacy groups, argued the state is pushing Christianity over other religious views. Quote, by teaching a version of history that favors one religion over all others, the board isn't just undermining the education of our children. They're choosing which students belong and who should be forgotten, said Felicia Martin, executive director of Texas Freedom Network, who I think must be an idiot. So, again, I'm going to go back to, and I wonder if any of you took me up on this. Go and read the proclamation for the first Thanksgiving by George Washington. Talks about the Lord and the high and the hymn and the higher power and the supreme whatever. It talks about, it's basically a religious document talking about who we're thanking. We're thanking God. We're not thanking the Indians for teaching us how to make stuff. We're not thanking our wives or mothers or fathers or sons for making the food or going and collecting the food. We're thanking God for the bounty. Again, most people who signed the declaration were either Christian or they were deist, which means they believed in God. So teaching the proper foundation of the country by teaching what they believed and what they put into our founding documents is not only righteous, it's the only real way to educate people in the United States of America. If you're growing up in Iran, they will teach you how great Allah is and how great Muhammad was. If you're growing up in Saudi Arabia, same thing. Egypt, same thing. And nobody over here say, hey, stop teaching that. No, that's how the countries were founded and formed and through thousands of years, what their belief system is. Why can't we talk about what our belief system is? We do have a culture. We do have a belief system. We do have a foundation, the Magna Carta, the Ten Commandments, Judeo-Christian beliefs. That's what our laws are based on. Why wouldn't we teach that? So if a kid is in class and the kid wants to know, why is it against the law to steal? You can't say it's in the Ten Commandments. You have to say, because just morally, we believe that it's bad to steal. What? What is that? So teaching it, this is our foundation, is not the same as saying, Bobby, get on your knees and pray to Jesus Christ right now. That's a little different. That would be forcing somebody to believe something, which is part of why we broke away from England. We didn't want to all be Anglican anymore. We wanted to have our own choices in religion. Nobody's telling a Muslim student, an atheist student, a Jewish student, you must believe Jesus Christ is the Lord and Savior. But you certainly can teach them, this is how we founded Texas, and these are the Christian beliefs that went into that. This is how we founded the country. This is the Christian belief or the Judeo-Christian belief that went into that. And here's what they based that on. Here's the Bible verse that they based that on. What's wrong with that, teaching actual education? What's wrong with actually teaching the history of this land? We keep on whitewashing it and pretending like it didn't happen. It happened. So your thoughts on this. Do you have a problem with them actually teaching the basis of Western civilization, Western culture, and what our laws and our values are based on? I don't, but then again, I'm Christian. Maybe you do because you're something other than Christian. But if you're smart, you probably shouldn't have a problem with this. 833-JOE-PAGS, 833-563-7247, joepags.com. 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Let me tell you about Lean. Have you gotten a hold of them yet? 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What is that website for Lean? 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
12: Few people now have asked me about a TikTok trend that they've come across. It's called 75 Hard. The challenge was created by entrepreneur and author Andy Frisella, who calls it a, quote, transformative mental toughness program and an Ironman for your brain. So here's what it entails. Eat a structured diet with no alcohol, drink a gallon of water, read 10 pages of nonfiction, take a progress photo, and complete 2 45-minute workouts, one of them outdoors, every day for 75 days. Quite a challenge. We asked CNN fitness contributor Dana Santis about this, who reminded us that sustainable fitness isn't about punishment or proving discipline through extremes. It's about building habits that integrate into your lifestyle in a way that feels supportive and repeatable. If you ask me, that's going to be the key to long-term success. I'm Dr. Sanjay Gupta, helping you live a better life.
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0: guy who is an expert on the Constitution. He is actually a professor in that field. And we're going to break down those rulings that came down yesterday from the Supreme Court, and also what the Supreme Court might do when it comes to birthright citizenship. Really, really good stuff. Really great information. You're going to get a lot out of it. We talked about Mamdani earlier when the fake caller called in about how it's not communist at all, blah, blah. The Supreme Court just made a ruling about Haitians and about Syrians. And Mamdani thinks he's got the power as the mayor of a city to not enforce what the SCOTUS said. I'm sorry, what? The guy thinks that he is the king. This is the headline from the New York Post. Mamdani won't enforce SCOTUS ruling on deportation protection for Haitians and Syrians. Not something we will ever accept, he said. The guy thinks he has the right to say something about it? I mean, let me take that back. Of course he has the right to say something about it. Does he think he has the right to just not follow it? Uh-uh. Doesn't work that way. You're the mayor of a city. Yeah, it's the largest city in the country. Doesn't mean that you're anything more than the mayor of a city. Mamdani won't enforce the SCOTUS ruling. Let's read this. Mayor Zoran Mamdani promised to never accept the U.S. Supreme Court's ruling allowing President Trump's administration to strip deportation protection for Haitian and Syrian migrants. Quote, to have people who frankly taught the world about freedom have their own freedom put into jeopardy by the actions of a Supreme Court and federal administration is not only cruel, it's not something we will ever accept, His Honor said in a video statement after Thursday's bombshell 6-3 ruling. What the hell is he talking about? These people taught the world about freedom? What? The High Court ruled that the temporary protected status statutes don't allow for judicial review and that lower courts can't intervene in the Trump administration's decision to remove deportation protections for more than 6,000 Syrians and 350,000 Haitians living in the United States. Mamdani immediately rallied with immigration advocates, Governor Kathy Hochul, and State Attorney General Letitia James following the ruling and released a defiant video message afterward. Well, the Supreme Court just sparked one of the largest attacks on immigrants in modern American history. In one fell swoop, thousands of Haitians and Syrians now risk losing the right to live and work in the country they call home, Mamdani also said in a statement issued by City Hall. Quote, this decision will cause enormous pain across five boroughs. Here in New York, it falls hardest on the Haitian community, one of the largest in the country, alongside Syrian families, the statement said. To the lens of thousands of New Yorkers with TPS who are watching the news, frightened about what comes next, hear me clearly. New York City is your home. You belong here. We will not turn our backs on you. City Hall said the Mayor's Office of Immigration Affairs would be sharing additional information and resources soon. You will not face this cruelty alone. This administration will stand alongside immigrant New Yorkers today, tomorrow, and every day that follows, Mamdani said, ignoring the fact that they're not immigrants, they're illegal immigrants.
1: Nobody can be illegal.
0: Sim, I think that's their voice from now on.
2: You know what? Let's just keep it.
1: A person can't be illegal.
2: Okay, Kermit.
0: Kermit the Mayor. Yeah. I mean, what are you talking about? They're here illegally. They had temporary status. The status is ending. Now they get to go back home where it's safe again. There's no earthquake in Haiti happening today. The Syrian war I thought was over. What are you talking about? But of course, this guy's always going to side with somebody other than those who believe.

0: least. I'm Sean Allen from the 24-Hour Breaking News Center.
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2: On the ones.
0: In Grapevine, a major accident has completely shut down northbound 360 between Stone Myers Parkway and Highway 121. Traffic has come to a complete stop and has backed up the East Glade Road. In Dallas, look out for an accident blocking the northbound 75 off-ramp to Hall Street. That's causing traffic to come to a complete stop and has backed up past Live Oak Street. And in Balch Springs, look out for an accident on northbound 635 right before you get to Lake June Road. Only the left lane is open and getting by. Traffic has come to a standstill and has backed up the Seagoville Road. Your WBAP forecast from the on-time experts 24/7 Weather Center.
3: For WBAP, I'm WFAA meteorologist Jesse Hawila. 78 degrees tonight with mostly clear skies, breezy at times. Hot and humid all weekend long, Saturday and Sunday. High temperatures right around 100. We'll have sunshine and it'll be windy with south winds 20 to 30.
0: It's 89 in Dallas and 88 in Fort Worth. The news is brought to you by Trajan Wealth LLC. On Thursday, Iranian drone struck a Singapore-flagged cargo ship as it was exiting the Strait of Hormuz. U.S. forces successfully shot down three of the drones, but not before the vessel sustained damage. While in the Oval Office today, President Trump discussed the incident, describing it as a foolish violation and indicating that his administration is closely monitoring the situation as they weigh a potential response to the breach of the ceasefire.
4: It was fine, but it took a little beating. They shouldn't be doing that, so you'll find out.
0: This incident occurred during a 60-day negotiation window aimed at finalizing a peace deal between the U.S. and Iran. Meanwhile, Sitcom reports that U.S. forces have conducted strikes against Iranian sites in response to a Thursday attack on a Singaporean commercial ship. Your money news brought to you by NetWorthRadio.com. Texas gas prices continue to plummet after the opening of the Strait of Hormuz.
5: The AAA Texas Weekend Gas Watch survey says the average statewide gas price is $3.36 per gallon for regular unleaded fuel, which is down 13 cents since last week, but 52 cents more than last year. Drivers in El Paso are paying the most at $3.75 per gallon, while those in the Sherman-Denison area are paying the least at $3.15 per gallon. The average cost at filling stations across DFW is $3.20, with the national average sitting at $3.92 a gallon. Mike Traina, WBAP News.
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0: Life with Dr. Sanjay Gupta.
1: There are lots of things you can measure to get an idea of how healthy you are at any given moment. Temperature, heart rate, blood pressure, just to name a few. But how about how healthy you will be and how long you're likely to live? According to a new study out of the University at Buffalo, two simple strength tests are pretty accurate at predicting longevity in older women. One is hand grip strength, and the other is how quickly people can stand up from a seated position without using their arms. By the way, I remember interviewing former President Jimmy Carter when he was quite old and being really impressed how he just popped out of the chair without using his arms. Not a lot of older people can actually do that. But I think the message here is that maintaining strength as you age is going to help you perform everyday activities, but also help you avoid injury and stay independent. I'm Dr. Sanjay Gupta, helping you live a better life.
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5: Birthright citizenship case is going to be heard and actually going to have a ruling released very soon, I would imagine, about whether or not you can come across the border illegally, have a baby, the baby's a citizen, boom, have a nice day. Then you have chain migration, grandma gets to come over, grandpa gets to come over, your aunts, your uncles, your cousins, your brothers, your sisters. Is that really what the intention was of the 14th Amendment? I think we know the answer. And before we even get into that, we got to talk about John Bolton. I got to get with this guy. It's been a long time. He's a constitutional law professor, University of Minnesota Law School. His name is Elon Werman. Elon, how are you? Good to see you.
6: I'm doing well. It's been way too long, about 8 years, I think.
5: Yeah, enough of that. No more waiting 8 years. The new book is called The Constitution of 1789. It is out now. Go and grab that. It's a smart buy for the 250th anniversary of the United States of America, of signing of the Declaration of Independence. I want to do John Bolton quickly. I know that you and I are just learning about this case. He pleaded guilty to the Espionage Act. He admitted that he had classified documents and other documents that he kept from his time as NSA, and he used those to write his book. He has pleaded guilty, faces up to 5 years in prison, $2.25 million in possible fines. What is the Espionage Act? And when I hear the word espionage, I think that that probably should be like a life sentence. It sounds like treason to me. Fill us in on that act.
6: Well, I mean, obviously, the various national security laws cover all sorts of different acts. So one thing is just retaining improperly classified information. But if you're actually giving information and selling information to like a foreign government, that's more like the lifetime punishment that you're thinking of. I don't think there's any allegation John Bolton did any of that. But this is a similar situation to the allegations against President Trump, right, where he was keeping classified documents in Mar-a-Lago, and the allegation against Biden, where he was keeping them in Delaware. So it's kind of the same idea. And it's just important to remember here that this prosecution was commenced under Joe Biden. It was commenced, the investigation was commenced under the Biden administration. So this is not one of these sort of like political targetings that everybody says like Trump is trying to do or whatever nonsense, right? This was a legitimate investigation from the beginning. He admitted wrongdoing. I do think there's, you know, so much material is designated classified that it's just so easy to violate these laws. And that's something we should be careful about. But as they say, what's good for the goose is good for the gander. If they can go after Trump, then they can go after Biden. If they could go, you know, they could go after John Bolton. So you just have to apply it equally is what I would say.
5: And I would throw this out there, and correct me if I'm wrong, you're the law professor, but Biden did that when he was vice president and kept his records. That he's not covered by the Presidential Records Act. Trump is covered by the Presidential Records Act. Anything that happened between January 20th of 2017 until January 20th, 2021, that's all his. He's allowed to keep it. It's like Bill Clinton in the sock drawer and those recordings that he kept. But John Bolton wasn't in any of those positions and should not have had it to begin with. And he probably should have known better. Am I right that there's a separation in who can have it and who can't have it?
6: Right. So the President Trump had a defense that was unavailable to the other individuals because it's possible that he declassified it and he is covered by the Presidential Records Act in a way that, say, the vice president is not. Right. But of course, you know, then he left Mar-a-Lago. But look, the point is, John Bolton should have known better. You know, he's the national security advisor and he did it for the purpose of writing a commercial tell-all type book. So, you know, it's hard to feel sorry for the guy.
5: Right. That's kind of dumb. Yeah. No, I agree with you. Let's get into the 14th Amendment case. We'll get into some of the rulings that happened yesterday where you had 6-3 rulings and the three were really, really mad at these rulings about asylum and about the border and about illegal aliens and about TPS. But I want to talk about the 14th Amendment if we can. You and I both know that when they put the 14th Amendment in, they meant that you can't have any sort of, connection to, any sort of affiliation with another country, come across the border and then suddenly have a baby that's an American citizen. If you have some sort of allegiance, I think is a better word, to another country, you can't just come here at 9.5 months pregnant, have the baby, and then get all the rights of a citizen. The intention was to give former slaves full citizenship rights. That was it. And they should have said that in the 14th Amendment, but they didn't. I think, Elon, they thought subject to the jurisdiction thereof covered it, but it really doesn't, because that's a confusing line. What do you think is going to happen in this case?
6: Yeah, so you're exactly right to home in on this language, subject to the jurisdiction. So the theory, I guess the conventional wisdom, is that, well, if you're subject to some degree of criminal jurisdiction, then you are subject to the jurisdiction of the United States. And, you know, unlawfully present aliens and temporary visitors are subject to the U.S. jurisdiction in that respect. But you know what, Joe? The Indian tribes were subject to some degree of U.S. criminal jurisdiction in the General Crimes Act of 1817, in the Right. Major Crimes Act of 1885. And nobody thought that that made them and their children citizens. And so it's not enough. They meant a complete jurisdiction. And there are senses in which temporary visitors are not subject to that complete jurisdiction. Can you conscript them into the army?
5: Right. No, so you can't.
6: There's a way. Yeah, exactly. There's a way that you exercise more jurisdiction over American citizens and domiciled residents than these temporary visitors. So what they're going to do, I don't know, but it's taking a lot longer than people thought it would. And that is raising some questions. There's a potential statutory off-ramp that they might be able to take, where they say Congress in the 1940s and 50s intended to confer birthright citizenship. And so we're not touching the constitutional question. If they do that, I would consider it a win in a way.
5: Well, then would Congress have to come up with a bill or legislation that clearly defines who does get it and who doesn't?
6: Well, first, Congress would have to get rid of the filibuster.
5: Imagine
6: and
5: that.
6: And yes, after the SAVE Act, it can enact, you know, HB2 or SB2 or whatever, which
5: right.
6: is the what I actually have described as the Birthright Citizenship Expansion Act. It should say nobody who is a temporary visitor or unlawfully present alien gets birthright citizenship, except will expand citizenship if you served in the military, or
5: right.
6: maybe you can grandfather in if people's parents came, you know, before the year 2000, or, you know, it's totally within Congress's legislative power to solve all of these problems. You know, I testified in Congress about this in support of the Republican position, the Trump administration on birthright citizenship. The Democrats on the committee invited a really nice young man who I guess he was illegally, or his parents had been illegal, though it wasn't entirely clear to me, and he served in the military, and they said, well, he wouldn't be a citizen under your theory. And it's like, well, you know what? Congress has the naturalization power. Congress has it within its power to decide who should be a citizen and who should not be a citizen. It's called the naturalization power. And so God forbid that Congress actually do something and make some tough decisions here, but it's totally within its power to do it.
5: It's very, very interesting because I hadn't heard that angle of it. It's Elon Worman. Go and check him out at ILAN_WURMAN. And what's the name of the podcast so people can check that out too?
6: Yeah, I have the new right-wing law professor podcast. It's called Rationally Based. We're
5: nice.
6: Based. We're looking for the rational basis of baseness. We're, you know, not afraid to sort of give an intellectual defense of a lot of the things that the Trump administration is trying to do on constitutional law. We talk a lot about lawfare against the Trump administration, which takes us a bit to the Supreme Court decisions from yesterday. So I really hope your listeners check out Rationally Based. I know your radio show, and I know your audience would love it. So
5: I think they would love it as well. Go and check out Rationally Based. It is Elon Worman. Why did they put in subject to the jurisdiction thereof instead of only if you don't have any allegiance to another country, only if you deny your allegiance to another country, only if you come here legally and don't break a law to come into the country? Why didn't they make it very specific? Did they think they covered it with subject to the jurisdiction thereof? Because, I mean, basically, diplomats from another country don't have birthright citizenship if they have babies here. They are expected wherever they are is actually the land of their home country. So why not make it clearer than that? Did they think they did? Because I know that Senator Howard from Michigan is the one that said, hold on a second, you can't not add this line because this line actually stops illegals from becoming legal. So why not make it clearer?
6: That's a great question. And I'll say two things to that. The first is that they were not confronted with illegal immigration or birth tourism in the way that we are confronted with it today. There really weren't major immigration restrictions until 1875, right? After the adoption of the 14th Amendment, birth tourism was hardly a problem. You know, they didn't know temporary visitors, and to the extent they talked about it, they seemed to actually assume that they wouldn't be included, right? And so nobody was specifically thinking about this problem. They were thinking about an old problem of like, okay, ambassadors, what about ambassadors' children? It's like, okay, well, that's easy. They're not subject to our jurisdiction. What about Indian tribes? That's
5: right.
6: Where it gets tricky, right? And so they did initially use allegiance in some early drafts. And then they said, well, do the Indian tribes not owe us some allegiance? They do owe us some allegiance, even if it's not sort of this complete allegiance. And so they said, look, we're just going to say subject to the jurisdiction. And that's the best language that they could come up with that they thought did the job of excluding ambassadors and excluding the Indian tribes, which was sort of a uniquely American question. And but the bottom line is they were not anticipating the problems that we are confronted with today.
5: The case of Wong Kim Ark, the Chinese son of Chinese immigrants that were domiciled here, because you mentioned domiciled earlier, that does matter. His parents did live here. Now, the Chinese immigrants were being used as slave labor almost on the West Coast, and they were treated horribly. So this was a protection I think the Supreme Court tried to give to people who were being used in that form and fashion. Because his parents were domiciled, did that make a difference in that case? Because those on the left who are against saying that the 14th Amendment stops illegal aliens from getting citizenship, they'll say, yeah, but look at this case. And that case proves that you can be here illegally because they didn't really have status, but they were domiciled. This proves that if you're born here, then therefore you are a citizen. Does that case directly relate to what the Supreme Court is deciding today or not?
6: You got it exactly right. A lot of people believe that Wong Kim Ark settles this and that, you know, creates this conventional wisdom that anybody born on United States soil is somehow a citizen. But as you said, Wong Kim Ark's parents were lawful domiciled residents. So it just doesn't answer the question. And they said multiple times in the opinion that his parents, while lawfully there, and they are domiciled there and therefore are entitled to the protection of the United States and subject to the jurisdiction of the United States. Now, look, do we know how the court would have, you know, answered the question if they'd only been temporary visitors? No, but that's the point, that the Supreme Court hasn't addressed this question and that Wong Kim Ark doesn't resolve the question. And so I do think it's an open question. And again, there are obvious ways in which domiciled people under international law, you know, courts exercise a general complete jurisdiction over all persons domiciled in their territory. Okay. Temporary visitors, courts cannot exercise a general jurisdiction over that. Domicile has always mattered for questions of jurisdiction and certainly this complete jurisdiction that the framers were thinking about in the 14th Amendment.
5: And Wong doesn't at all address the fact that they were here illegally, because as you said, they were legally domiciled. So if you come across the border in Laredo and you're 9 months pregnant, have the kid, you're not domiciled here. You're somebody who just came across the border, or even into citizenship tourism that you talked about. You've got a ton. I think the number is in the tens of thousands of Chinese nationals that are literally coming here, having the baby, have an American citizen that they now raise in Beijing to love the CCP. Then they have all the rights of a citizen of the United States of America. That's a very different case as well. So if you had a bet, it sounds like you're unsure. Do you think it's going to go that, no, you can't just get citizenship because you happen to be here? Or do you think it's going to go the other way and just leave it like it's been? If you're born here, you're a citizen here.
6: I think if they reach the constitutional question, it'll be something like 8-1 against the Trump administration. But the fact that it's taken so long, I suspect the Chief Justice is trying to craft a narrow opinion, perhaps taking the statutory off-ramp, just relying on Congress's laws and putting it back in Congress's wheelhouse and Congress's court. And so I'm heavily invested in this case. As you know, I wrote an amicus brief. I wrote an article. I really don't know what they're going to do. I would have thought the opinion came down already. It would have come down already. But
5: no, I'm with you. It's Elon Werman. Go and check out his new podcast. Is it Say It Again? Something Based.
6: Rationally Based.
5: Rationally Based. Go and check it out right now. Get his book called The Constitution of 1789. It is out now. It's a timely gift for the 4th of July coming up, the 250th anniversary. Let's talk about some of the rulings that happened yesterday. TPS stands for Temporary Protected Status. That means temporary. It was only supposed to be 18 months, but the Biden administration just let people renew. It's sort of like DACA. Every DACA recipient is still here illegally, but they get to kick the can down the road every 2 years. And somehow they left DACA in place under Biden when that was being challenged. But with this one, TPS literally means you're here temporarily. Your protected status does end at some point. And Trump said, I've decided to end it. That was kind of a no-brainer, wasn't it?
6: Yeah, it goes back well before the Biden administration, by the way. I mean, you know, in Minnesota, where I teach, the Somali community, I mean, Somalia was designated for temporary protected status in the 1990s, and it's supposed to be temporary, and they still hasn't been undesignated, or I think Trump undesignated it. Haiti, I think it was a 2010 earthquake during the Obama administration. Yeah. And Syria was the civil war. Well, the civil war is over. There's a new leader in Syria, right? All the things that they describe about the Haitian situation, it's like, well, that just sounds like many third world countries, right? And I don't say that derogatory sense, just they're underdeveloped countries. Well, that they were never intended to be, you know, the beneficiaries of temporary protected status. It was supposed to be temporary, something like an earthquake. We need to, that's why it was 18 months and then subject to extension. But, you know, 18 months subject to extension, 30 years is starting to push it, right?
5: And just a little, yeah.
6: Yeah. And the important point here is, you know, this is a question of discretion. Nobody, no president has to designate a country for temporary protected status. So what one president can do with his discretion, another president like Trump can undo. And so it's just crazy that these lower court judges have been saying that all of these discretionary decisions that were put in by Clinton, by Obama, by Biden, they're just fixed once they do it. It can't be undone by a Republican administration. Trump tried to undo, I believe it was the Haiti temporary protected status in 2018, and it got held up in court for 2.5 years. And then guess what happened? Joe Biden became president. And so then they mooted that. Trump tried to do it again. And then here we're 1.5 years later, and still he wasn't able to do it, right? You think that if this had been sent back procedurally, like, oh, Trump didn't dot his I's and cross his T's, the Secretary Noem didn't consult with the relevant agencies, you think it ever would have come back and the lower court judges would have been like, oh, now you've consulted. Okay, I guess we'll let you do it now. No, this is what the left does, judicial lawfare. They will come up with as many ridiculous procedural judicial hurdles that they can invent, literally invent. And they're just trying to run out the clock until the next guy gets in power. And their guy gets empowered, their guy can do things that will then be impossible to undo because of this judicial lawfare against Republican administrations.
5: How are they able to use TPS in such a perverted way? The parole system, the TPS system, temporary visitor system, that was all broken on purpose under Biden. Because you're right, it was an earthquake in 2010 in Haiti where, yes, we'll give you some relief and some refuge until your home gets rebuilt or your country gets itself back on its feet and you go back. They never sent them back. But under Biden specifically, there was no immediate urgency going on in Haiti, and they flew 350,000 Haitians directly from Haiti to us. Or they told 15 or 30,000 Haitians in Brazil, come on to Del Rio, Texas. We'll let you in the dark of night. Don't worry about it. How did they get away with that? It seems wholly unlawful to me.
6: So you think law matters?
5: Yeah, I do. Stupid me, right?
6: It should matter, right? A big part of the problem here, as we discovered, is that it really doesn't matter what laws are on the books. The laws can always be used by the executive or ignored by the executive under like enforcement discretion or prosecutorial discretion. Do you remember there was a case called Texas v. Biden? There's a statute, 8 U.S.C. 1226, that says there's a certain category of aliens in the United States who shall be detained, okay, right. Pending deportation proceedings. There are other certain people who have to be detained at the border. It says shall detain. This is a category of people nobody disputed fell under this shall be detained language. And the Biden administration didn't detain them. And the Supreme Court let them get away with it, right? Again, they said enforcement discretion, prosecutorial discretion. So again, it doesn't matter how clear the law is. Temporary protected status was supposed to be temporary, but it allows for extensions. Okay, so who's going to stop them from extending it for 30 years? All of this shows is that it doesn't matter what Congress's intent was, that it is so easy for the executive to sort of pervert the intentions for their own purposes. And I think both sides do it, don't get me wrong. But I think that the left is particularly good at taking statutes that were intended for totally different things and then really squeezing them for all they're worth and through the executive creating all of their – like, how do you get the Clean Power Plan? You take an old statute from the Clean Air Act that nobody ever thought allowed this generation shifting, and they kind of squint hard enough at the words and says, ah, we think we could come up with an argument for how this allows generation shifting, right?
5: He tells us how to fix that and stop these administrations from doing it, but you got to go check that out later. We got to hit a break here on the radio show.

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9: A better life with Dr. Sanjay Gupta.
10: By age 35, 2/3 of American men will experience some degree of noticeable hair loss. And by age 50, about 85% of men will have significantly thinning hair. That's according to the American Hair Loss Association. Now, one dermatologist explained that hair loss can either be genetic or it can be triggered by stress, illness, surgery, medications, major life events. No matter the cause, a lot of men, understandably, are frustrated by hair loss because it seems like a loss of control. You can take great care of your scalp by all sorts of expensive lotions and potions, but that might not matter. There are some tried and true medications that might work, like minoxidil or finasteride. But another solution is just shaving it off, and I've heard more and more how liberating this can be for a lot of guys. That's the ultimate control of their appearance. I'm Dr. Sanjay Gupta, helping you live a better life.
11: Agents.
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13: Gotta get out of here. 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That is Polo. I am Joe. 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Go check out the YouTube. 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
18: 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WBAP's first traffic and weather.
19: On the ones.
20: In Grapevine, a major accident is completely shut down northbound 360 between Stone Myers Parkway and Highway 121. In Balch Springs, look out for an accident on northbound 635 right before you get to Lake June Road. Only the left lane is open and getting by. Traffic has come to a complete stop and is backed up to Segoville Road. And in Sanger, due to road construction, southbound 35 has been reduced. Only one lane between Lois Road and Bells Road. That's causing traffic to be backed up to Chisholm Road. Your WBAP forecast from the on-time experts 24-7 Weather Center.
21: For WBAP, I'm WFAA meteorologist Jesse Vawila. 78 degrees tonight with mostly clear skies. There'll be a hot and humid weekend. Saturday and Sunday, high temperatures of 99. So we're right around 100 degrees both Saturday and Sunday. Sunshine through the weekend and windy too with winds gusting 20 to 30.
20: It's 87 in both Dallas and in Fort Worth. The news is brought to you by McLean's RV. The U.S. military has resumed strikes on Iranian assets today in direct retaliation for a drone attack launched by the regime against a commercial cargo ship in the Strait of Hormuz on Thursday. Fox News Chief National Security Correspondent Jennifer Griffin has the latest from Washington.
22: Shortly after 4 p.m. Eastern, not long after the president hinted from the Oval Office that the U.S. could respond to the IRGC attack on a Singapore flagship overnight in the Strait of Hormuz in violation of the current ceasefire, the U.S. military began carrying out airstrikes on Iranian targets. The airstrikes involving U.S. warplanes lasted about 1 hour. U.S. Central Command issued the following statement. U.S. forces conducted strikes against Iran as a powerful response to yesterday's attack on a commercial ship that was transiting the Strait of Hormuz. U.S. aircraft struck Iranian missile and drone storage locations and coastal radar sites after Iran hit MV Ever Lovely on June 25th with a one-way attack drone.
20: Iranian officials have sought to justify the strike, asserting that they will continue to launch retaliatory actions as long as Israel persists in its own military strikes against Hezbollah targets in Lebanon. Your Money News brought to you by NetWorthRadio.com. 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
18: 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A widespread heat dome and an extreme fire threat are expected across the U.S. in the coming week.
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10: For more than a decade, the Environmental Working Group has put out a list of the so-called Dirty Dozen. These are the non-organic produce contaminated with the highest levels of pesticides. Well, this year, spinach topped the list, followed by kale, collard, mustard greens, strawberries, grapes, nectarines, peaches, cherries, apples, blackberries, pears, potatoes, and blueberries. Now, all these fruits and vegetables are part of a healthy diet, so no one is saying you shouldn't eat them. Point is, though, you could consider buying these items organic if and when you can, and then taking extra care when you wash them. The FDA recommends rinsing all fruits and vegetables, even the ones that are organic, under running water that is slightly warmer than room temperature. Don't use soap, bleach, or any fancy produce washes. I'm Dr. Sanjay Gupta, helping you live a better life.
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13: 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It is the Joe Pags Show along with Sam and Polo. Glad to have you on a Free Speech Friday. Whatever's on your mind, fair game. If I know something about it, we'll talk about it. If not, we'll move on. 833-JOE-PAGS, 833-563-7247, joepags.com. Definitely want to hear from you today. There's a topic that you weren't able to get to during the week. We had very, very busy phone lines this week, and you couldn't get through. Get through now, and you can have that conversation. We've got a lot to get to. John Bolton admitted guilt in an Espionage Act case. Whoa, it's kind of a big deal. Get Jennifer Coffin-Daffer on the program today. She is the former FBI special agent who we've been going to for updates on Nancy Guthrie. There's a lot to that case now, a fingerprint, and what the second ransom note said about she's dead and she's buried in nature. What does all that mean? We'll bring that together for you, hour number two. And then Elon Worman is going to be on the program, hour number three. Constitutional expert. He's a constitutional professor from Minnesota who talks about whether birthright citizenship is going to be overturned. And we also talk a little bit about those cases that happened yesterday in the Supreme Court. And what can you do about courts that are out of control? We're going to have that for you as well. Paul, did you email me that story? I don't see it.
29: About to send it to you right now.
13: Okay, yeah, send me that, because it's very, very important. The big news off the top here. A lot of people have been paying attention to this. Sam, have you been looking out your window for the giraffe?
30: Yes, I have been, yes.
13: Now, I wasn't even aware of this because I'm kind of clueless when it comes to there's a giraffe on the loose. But your mother is off on vacation, sent me, like, memes. They're making memes about the giraffe is everywhere.
30: Yes, yeah, Gracie.
13: The giraffe is everywhere. Yeah. The San Antonio giraffe, so here... Has our news department at our flagship KTSA been all over this or what?
30: Yeah, absolutely.
13: I mean...
30: We've been having some fun with it.
13: Gracie the giraffe, I guess, has been photoshopped into every shot of everything, everywhere. And apparently they found Gracie. Is Gracie okay? Paul, is Gracie... Before I even read this, is the giraffe okay?
29: From what I heard, yes.
13: I hope so. I don't want to be, like, laughing it up and Gracie's, you know...
30: No. Yeah, she's fine.
13: Ate too many burgers or something. I mean, where did Gracie go? I have no idea what this
30: even
13: is. I'm
30: sure
13: he's going
30: to say it in the story, but the sheriff was saying that she's fat and happy. So
13: come on,
30: she
13: dude.
30: She was eating.
13: So Gracie was like, the food's a whole lot better outside the zoo than inside?
30: Yeah, apparently, yes.
13: Let me give you the Gracie story. Gracie the giraffe has been found after days-long search through Texas Hill Country. Gracie the giraffe has been found safe in Texas Hill Country after her disappearance captivated social media with memes and a reward offer from her owner. I'm sorry, somebody like independently owns this giraffe? It wasn't like from the zoo?
30: Correct.
13: Is this the guy that lives around me with all the animals?
30: Probably,
13: yes. Are you serious?
30: I think so.
13: So Gracie literally could have been in my backyard at some point.
30: Yes, could have been swimming in your
29: pool.
30: Check
29: your cameras. Wow. Check your cameras.
13: I'm going to check the blink cameras. The house is surrounded by. Can you imagine if I had something like that? That would be like breaking news. That would be huge.
30: That'd be hilarious.
13: That would be amazing. I definitely have to check and see if we have it. Out of Real County, Texas, a giraffe on the loose in the Texas Hill Country has now been found safe after her disappearance captured not only local attention. I'll be honest with you. This has captured social media across everywhere for the last several days. The situation all began Monday when Real County posted on social media that Cedar Hollow Ranch was searching for Gracie, a missing giraffe that was last seen west of Leakey. Her owner was offering a $5,000 reward for information that leads to Gracie's capture and safe return. Maybe I'm an idiot. Yes, we've got pretty big hills here. You can't see a giraffe walking around? What the heck? Let's see if it says where they found Gracie. During the search for the large animal, social media was captivated by the incident, and doctored photos started popping up showing Gracie spotted everywhere, from the Riverwalk to the tubing at Garner State Park. Friday morning, the Real County Sheriff's Office confirmed she was found at 6:45 a.m. this morning. The office said she was found safe and healthy about 4 miles from the Cedar Hollow Ranch. I mean, come on, dude.
29: Okay, so this is something that bothered me a little bit.
13: Yeah.
29: 4 miles away from the ranch.
13: Okay.
29: This reminds me, I mean, it's different, but it just reminds me of some of these other things that have happened that the cops or whoever's searching for a person or something seem to keep missing. Because it's like, remember there was a girl that later they found had passed or whatever, but it was like within like a mile or two of where she went missing.
13: There was a big search there, and she was found like right around the corner, and unfortunately, you know, ended her own life. But no, you're right. You're 4 miles away. You can't put up a drone and find a freaking giraffe.
29: Well, and I think that's what they said, that they, like, I guess with a helicopter, like flyover, that's how they were able to find it. But I'm like, why did it take so long? You know, and then it just makes me think too, like of the Guthrie case, that it's like, it could be, you know, could be somewhere like close by. And what is it that, you know, these people are doing or not doing that they're not finding what they're looking for? You know, I mean, it's frustrating because we hear about all this technology that we have and everything else and
13: can't find a giraffe.
29: Yeah.
13: I mean, I would think with infrared technology, you would see the warmth of a giraffe shaped shape out of, you know what I mean? Sam, in the wild, yeah. I mean,
29: and it's not an adult aged giraffe, right? It's a.
13: I have no idea how old it is, how tall it is. I know that it would be shaped as a giraffe, though. I'm pretty sure I'm on top of that. I would,
29: allegedly,
13: I mean,
30: yeah,
13: maybe,
30: right.
13: I mean,
30: yeah.
13: If it's shaped like something else, maybe I get. I mean, but this is literally a giraffe. But no, you're right. And great segue to the Guthrie case. I asked Jennifer Coffin after all of that. Why is it taking so long? Been 4.5 months. Why don't we know something more? Did anybody get any payment? Do we now know why Savannah Guthrie was making those videos where we were trying to figure out what she meant? No, I agree with you. I said this a long time ago on this show because I really did think this when I was growing up. If I would lose something in my bedroom and I couldn't find it, I would think to myself, I'm sure they could find it. You know what I mean? I never defined who they was, I'm sure they could find it. And I always imagined some governmental agency showing up going, duh, it's right over here in the corner. So I would assume that there should be some, it should be easy pickings for the authorities to find a freaking giraffe on the loose. I mean, I agree with you. I mean, duh.
29: It's just, it's just frustrating because, again, it goes back to me. It goes back to the stupid space shuttle stuff. I'm very
13: disappointed. Are you really going back to the space shuttle? Are you really doing that again?
29: I'm just very disappointed. Wow. I'm just very disappointed in our technology. I thought we had better technology.
30: I mean, but really, would they use the top-of-the-line technology to find a giraffe? Let's be totally real. They probably didn't.
29: No.
13: I would think they would use the best available, let's go find a giraffe technology out there.
29: What I'm saying is that I think that somebody with a drone could have easily found this giraffe.
13: I would think so.
29: That's what I'm saying. I'm not saying they need top-of-the-line stuff. I'm just saying that there's top-of-the-line stuff out there that even just regular people own that could have, like, solve this mystery.
13: Can we be honest? The guy owns a giraffe and I'm sure other animals. He doesn't have a drone to keep an eye on him?
29: Right. True. I mean,
13: I would think that probably
29: an air tag. Maybe get an air tag or something. You know,
30: right? We could draft tag.
13: I mean, we tag draft tag. Is that put a GT in there? Get a draft tag. I mean,
30: yeah.
13: All of our pets have the stupid infra or the little chip thing inside of them. You can't put a chip in the giraffe.
30: I mean, is the chip GPS? I don't think so.
29: Some are.
13: Generally speaking, okay. So you can scan the animal to see who owns it. I mean, nobody saw a freaking giraffe walking around the hill country for 4.5 days.
29: Well, I mean, where they're showing, it seems like there's really nothing out there. But, I mean, again, if you're just using like a drone in a, let's say, a 5 mile radius, I mean, it was in 4 miles. So, I mean, how could that not have been?
13: Well, maybe I'm the idiot because I'm not the special agent in charge of finding giraffes. But I would think I would go to the area that didn't have cars and trucks and that weren't built up. It would go to more of a jungle-like area because that's where a giraffe, I think, would probably navigate. I mean, that, I think, would be, oh, I'm back home in the middle of nothing with a bunch of leaves to eat. So, I mean, I think it's actually even more outlandish. They didn't look in that place. Sam, anything on the GT?
30: I agree.
13: The draft tag?
30: I think they, at this point, if they don't put draft tags on all of their drafts, then it's on them.
13: How many giraffes do they have? Do they have a bunch of other giraffes?
30: I mean, probably. I have no idea.
13: Why even have a giraffe? So you can say
30: why
13: you have
30: not?
13: One?
30: Why not? I mean, it's like, it's why there? Have 10 cars? Because you like them? You know what I mean?
29: Wow, she just called you out. Look at that face. Bam. Wow.
30: I'm just saying. I mean, I love cars, too. I want 20, you know? But if I had giraffe money, I would definitely have a giraffe.
29: Got him.
13: Did you just go there, really? Did you just really call out how many cars I may or may not have? You're rude, man. I would never. Nobody has 10 cars.
30: You're my
13: That's stupid.
30: Inspiration.
13: Nobody
30: Come
13: has
30: on.
13: 10 cars. That'd
30: I
13: be ridiculous.
30: That.
13: Look, I got one ass. Why would I have 10 cars? That's kind of stupid. What is wrong with you?
29: Fire per cheek.
13: Why? That's right. My ass is so big, I need 10 cars just to carry me around. Wow. I can't, you're what my flesh it? And you blood. Know, you call me on. Out on the show. That's something Polo would do. You do that.
30: I have 2 cars and 1 ass. So.
13: Well, that's it. And, you know, your ass is small enough to have a half a car, Sam.
30: Well, thanks.
13: See what I did? But you're calling dad big ass dad. With
29: that's
13: all the
29: shirt.
13: Cars.
29: That's a shirt.
13: Big ass dad. Come on. And then we can sell that shirt. Hold the come on shirt on.
29: There you go.
13: Wow, got called out in the first 15 minutes of the show. 833-JOE-PAGS.
30: Free speech Friday.
13: 833-563-7247, joepags.com. How rude is my daughter, Sam? That's the question right now. Open the lines, Sam. Open the lines up. Hello?
30: I'm not doing it, no.
13: Why? You are not in control of the lines. I can open them.
30: Listen, you can. I can close them.
13: Wow. Whoa. I tell you what, you go do the show. I'm going to go drive one of my cars.
30: All right, you can listen to one of your cars.
13: How many emails are going to get from, like, Elizabeth Warren fans? Or why do you have so many cars? Some people have no cars.
30: Pick a cheek.
13: Wow. Pucker up. All right, 833-JOE-PAGS, 833-563-7247, joepags.com. People keep saying, are we going to have anybody in handcuffs? Is anybody going to be arrested for wrongdoing? Yes. Will the person have a name that I recognize? I think so. John Bolton, you should know. He was the former NSA. He's the guy that hates President Trump, by the way. And I had him on once, and we yelled at each other for a while. That was kind of fun. But John Bolton has now admitted guilt. He says, yes, I did it. In an Espionage Act case, this is from News Nation, John Bolton pleads guilty in classified documents prosecution from Zach Schoenfeld from The Hill, so it's not from News Nation. John Bolton, a prominent critic of President Trump who once served as his national security advisor, pleaded guilty today to improperly retaining sensitive materials in diary-like entries after leaving the White House. Bolton, 77, admitted to one count of retaining national defense information during a federal court hearing in Greenbelt, Maryland. I am, Your Honor, he told the judge when he asked if he was guilty. I am sorry for it. It marks a significant victory for Trump's Department of Justice, DOJ, which has indicted several of the president's political foes on criminal accusations. Some of those cases have fallen apart or remain pending, but Bolton's prosecution is the first to result in a conviction. I wonder if they're going to say the truth here. This investigation started under Biden. Why are they acting like Donald Trump targeted John Bolton? Bolton was under investigation under the Biden DOJ. I wonder if the Hill is going to go there. Probably not, because they put the F in news. He's not yet been sentenced. The deal's terms include a $2.25 million fine, maximum prison sentence of 5 years, but Bolton's team is hoping he can avoid jail time entirely. The punishment will be up to the U.S. District Judge Theodore Chung. An appointee of former President Obama assigned to the case, he set the sentencing hearing for October 28th. Quote, today, Ambassador Bolton did what real leaders do. He took responsibility for a mistake he made, thereby saving the government resources to pursue a case that would expose additional sensitive information. Abby Lowell, Bolton's attorney, said in a statement, quote, by contrast, President Trump thumbed his nose. Okay, this is how you know that this is just a ridiculous case. It's now he's going to somehow compare it to President Trump, and Lowell knows better than to do that, because the case against President Trump was ridiculous. Was not the same thing. Not even by a little bit. By contrast, he said, President Trump thumbed his nose at the classified information laws, took actual classified documents to his Florida mansion, interfered with the investigation of that conduct, and has never accepted any accountability for his conduct, the statement continued. Ambassador Bolton, whose offense was only keeping a diary which contained classified information, kept a record to preserve history, but Donald Trump kept secrets to serve himself. Abby Lowell's an idiot and is a liar, and I say that without any fear of him coming at me for defamation. You're a liar. You're lying about the President Trump case. A president has the right under the Presidential Records Act to have that information. An ambassador or an NSA does not. Period. End of story. Kiss my ass. Just thought I'd throw that in there. At the end. 833-JOE-PAGS. 833-563-7247. JoePags.com. Is this the beginning of what it is that we all wanted? Some prosecutions of people who did bad things. I mean, this guy had no right to the documents. By the way, Joe Biden had no right to the documents either, because he hadn't been president yet. He was the vice president when he kept all those documents by the Corvette in the garage. That's against the law, too. The president can have them. Like Clinton had those tape recordings in his sock drawer. He's allowed to have them. It happened between his years of being president, those 8 years. Just like Trump, he had documents that were from his 4 years the first time around. He's allowed to have them under the Presidential Records Act, period. John Bolton is not. 833-JOE-PAGS, 833-563-7247, joepags.com. Is this the start? Is this the first shoe to drop and we're waiting for the next one to drop? Will we now start seeing people like Comey and Brennan and Clapper and down the line face the music? Maybe Fauci? Will people who are names that you know face the music for the wrongs they did for the past 4, 5, 6, 8 years? 833-563-7247, joepags.com. 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
3: A better life with Dr. Sanjay Gupta.
15: They say consistency is key, but sometimes you just got to switch it up. A new study out of Harvard School of Public Health found that varying your exercise routine could add years to your life. What exercise someone did didn't matter much. What did matter was that all the exercises together worked all the muscle groups in their body. Now, an added benefit to changing things up is it can help you push through the plateau effect. That's when your body gets so efficient at doing something that you actually stop getting better at it. And we know from previous research that specializing in any one sport at a young age can make someone actually more prone to injury. And as experts we talk to point out, even elite athletes switch up things with their workouts, making sure to target strength, cardio, flexibility, balance, and doing that every single week. I'm Dr. Sanjay Gupta, helping you live a better life.
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13: Hi, great to have you. Thanks. I appreciate you stopping by this evening, Friday. It is the Joe Pag Show. Lots going on, lots to get to. John Bolton, will he be going to prison? He's 77. I don't think he's going to go to prison. Okay, 77 years old, I don't think he's going to prison. I do think he's going to pay that $2.25 million fine, though. I think that's going to happen. And it should. And this isn't because he's been hateful towards President Trump. Whatever. Trump is hateful to people, too. That's just the way that it goes in politics. This is because the guy kept documents, or he documented what was in the documents for his book. I know that his lawyer wants us to think he just kept them for a diary. No, he kept them to write a book. And he didn't have any right to. Classified top secret. The president can declassify and classify anything he wants. And certainly the documents for his 4 years or 8 years in office are his to keep, whether you like it or not. And the whole, you know, raid on Mar-a-Lago was really not about him having documents. It was about stopping the information getting out about what Obama was trying to do with this Russia collusion garbage. That's really what that was all about. Prove me wrong. So let me go to the phone lines, and then I've got an update to the garbage can heist in New York City. For those who don't know, a woman who had like a really, really good job at a really, really good company decided that in the post-celebration of the New York Knicks winning the NBA championship, she would empty out a garbage can that was painted in Knicks colors and steal the can. If you guys haven't heard about that, she was fired from her very high-paying, very good job. But now there's an update. The sanitation department has jumped in to say others can now have these cans. The whole thing is very convoluted. I'll get to that when we come back after the break. Let me hit Joe in Minnesota in the meantime. Joe, what's going on? Hi.
20: Hey, Joe. Thanks for taking my call. My position on Bolton is good, but I believe he was under like 18 charges, and him copping to one of them and getting a sweetheart deal. From what I heard, there's no prison time
13: No, that's not true.
20: It's going to happen.
13: They haven't decided yet. They haven't decided on prison yet.
20: No? Okay. Okay. Well, more than 2.25 million is my opinion, because that probably doesn't even hurt the guy.
13: Yeah, I don't know how rich the guy is, but I'm with
20: you. That's my 2 cents, and you can have as many.
13: Well, Joe, I appreciate it. A little bit of a delay for some reason, but I appreciate what you're saying and where you're coming from. I want the book to be thrown at all these people. But when we talk about Comey and Brennan and Clapper and the FISA court garbage and Obama with the Russia, and Susan Rice and down the list, when you talk about all that, you should get, that could be treason. Remember, Tulsi Gabbard, before she left, the DNI, was saying it's treasonous activity, talking about Obama. This guy is an idiot that kept some notes on some classified documents for his book and now faces $2.25 million in fines and up to 5 years in prison. They haven't decided on prison yet. Might not be any, but it hasn't been decided yet. Keep it here. Coming back.
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1: For WBAP, I'm WFAA meteorologist Jesse Hawila. 78 degrees tonight with mostly clear skies, breezy at times. Hot and humid all weekend long, Saturday and Sunday. High temperatures right around 100. We'll have sunshine and it'll be windy with south winds 20 to 30.
0: Currently it's 87 in both Dallas and in Fort Worth. The U.S. and Iran have reached a memorandum of understanding to end the conflict in the Middle East and reopen the Strait of Hormuz last week as tensions in the Middle East have been escalating. President Trump spoke about the ceasefire agreement reached with Iran during his keynote address at the Faith and Freedom Coalition Conference today.
2: We signed a historic agreement to accomplish what no president has ever been able to accomplish before, that Iran will never have a nuclear weapon. We're not going to let that happen.
0: President Trump maintains that the strait remains open and suggested that Iran could become a new market for American farmers, indicating that the Iranian government would use unfrozen assets to purchase U.S. crops. While the agreement has been signed, Iran has publicly denied several U.S. interpretations regarding the deal's specific terms. Meanwhile, CENTCOM reports that U.S. forces have conducted strikes against Iranian sites in response to a Thursday attack on a Singaporean commercial ship. In your money news, brought to you by NetWorthRadio.com. Apple Tech is getting pricier. Fox's Evan Brown reports.
3: It's never been a cheap investment to own Apple gear. Apple's devoted fans have always rationalized the higher price tag by arguing everything from its aesthetic style to security and reliability. But now Apple says prices of MacBooks and iPad tablets are slated to go up even more, and even that newer, lower-cost MacBook Neo will see its retail price jump $100. Apple blames the price increases on increased costs for semiconductors, as the AI and data center industry is putting a hefty demand on what is currently capable to be manufactured. Evan Brown, Fox News.
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7: A better life with Dr. Sanjay Gupta.
8: For years, we've been talking about both the positive and negative effects of being on social media. And I would say, by and large, for older adults, social media is net positive. Not all positive, but net positive. Helps them keep in touch with friends and stay social. But for younger people, social media use, especially heavy use, tends to be net negative. In fact, according to this year's World Happiness Report, youth who use social media more than 5 hours a day reported a lower level of well-being. And researchers who study this sort of thing found that many teens wish these platforms didn't even exist, and yet they can't seem to stop using them. Experts we talked to largely suggested two things. Ideally, along with your friend group, take some time offline. Also, try to recurate your algorithm so it shows you posts that'll make you feel good. I'm Dr. Sanjay Gupta, helping you live a better life.
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5: Great to have you. Thanks. I appreciate you stopping by. There's a lot going on. There's a lot to get to. It'll be Jennifer Coffendow for next hour. She is about 1 hour from now. She's a former FBI special agent who we leaned on and relied on a lot early on in the Nancy Guthrie disappearance case or kidnapping case. And she always had great information talking about the possibility of being an inside job, how badly the police, the sheriff's office there in Pima County, Arizona, screwed things up about not bringing the FBI in soon enough. What we could glean from that video that was retrieved by the FBI, but 10 days later, not 2 days later, what did we hear out of those ransom notes, and what did we hear out of those videos that the Guthrie family were making? So lots to update you on. There's a fingerprint, allegedly, and she and I both go, where did they find a fingerprint? I thought that these were emails. So that's an interesting question. And then the fact that the second note said she died and was buried in nature. Why would somebody tell the Guthrie family that without telling them where she is? Which is very interesting as well. Very, very interesting as well. Sam, you got a call from somebody whose phone was bad. What do they want to know about the Save America Act?
6: Right. So Mike was, he was so nice. First of all, he said he loves the show. So that's
5: how could
6: awesome.
5: He not?
6: Thank you.
5: Let's be honest.
6: And he was just saying, like, what's the holdup? Why can't Congress pass the Save Act? And what's going on with that? Like, it seems like a common sense law.
5: It is, it's a good question. The House of Representatives has passed it more than once, by the way, and the Senate will not pass it, not even in reconciliation. The Senate would have to pass something like that with a 60 vote margin to end the filibuster, or to break the filibuster. But in reconciliation, as you know, if you listen to or watch my show, you don't need 60. You just need a simple majority, which is 51, or you get 50 votes plus the vice president, J.D. Vance, would be the vote that puts it over the top. You can pass it if you have at least 50 Republicans saying yes. The problem is, even though we have 53 senators that are Republicans, allegedly, three or four of them keep on saying no. I think last time it was three, but there were not enough senators there, so somebody abstained or didn't vote or something. So you did not get the 50 needed to pass it. In fact, it failed like 50 to 48. You can't even get a 50-50 tie. Keep in mind, when Biden was in office, eating vanilla ice cream because it wasn't him doing anything, Kamala Harris was the vice president, so she got to break a bunch of ties, which is exactly what happened. It was a 50-50 split in the Senate, and the vice president, then Kamala Harris, got the right to vote to put it over the top to get a bunch of ridiculous legislation through, which is exactly what happened. Well, John Thune, the majority leader in the United States Senate, does not have the backbone, the wherewithal, the ability to rally at least 50 members to say yes. That's all it would take. If he rallies 50 Republicans, not 53, you don't need all 50. Three of them can go by the wayside. You just need 50. If he can do that, guess what? It passes. So it's a great question, but that's why it's not being passed right now. That's why it's not being passed. Let me give this Knicks story, because this Knicks story is something. This is where a fan of the Knicks, in a post-victory celebration, dumped out a garbage can on the ground. And I'm showing a picture of it right now to those who are watching. Dumped it out on the ground and stole the trash can because it was painted in Knicks colors. Probably says something like, go Knicks. He stole it. Woman fired from job after Knicks trash can theft. This is from Eyewitness News, ABC 7 in New York City. A video shared online with millions of views shows a woman at the Knicks parade dumping garbage from a branded limited edition trash can onto the street, then walking off with it. The woman who has been identified, was apparently fired from her job shortly after the video surfaced and went viral. This employee is no longer with the company, said Chase. Worked for Chase Bank, dude. In New York, making a ton of money. She was the DEI person. That was her role. She was like in charge of DEI. I guess she thought she DEI that trash can. I don't know. Additional social posts showed her riding the subway with the stolen bin. The New York City Department of Sanitation says the woman seen in the video, who her employer is not naming, was issued two fines. One summons was issued for littering, $75, and one for impeding DSNY operations, $100. Those fines are the maximum allowed by law for first offenses. The woman was also the woman also returned the trash can, according to New York City Sanitation. Her name is out there. I don't have it in the story. I'm not really worried about her name. She's an idiot DIA executive at Chase, and doesn't work there anymore. Out of a job because she's stupid. Well, there's an update to this story that Polo just sent me. New York City Sanitation giving away iconic trash cans painted in Knicks colors following viral theft video. What? You're giving away some of these now after you charged her with that? She lost her job? And believe me, I think she deserved that. She deserved to get a big hefty fine too, more than $75 or $175. Well, they're giving it away now. Well, not that one, just a bunch of them, I guess. The Department of Sanitation is celebrating the Knicks championship win by giving away five commemorative blue and orange trash bins. The giveaway announcement follows a viral video of a woman dumping garbage from a Knicks-themed trash can, then walking off with it. Quote, fouling up our sidewalks and stealing public property should always be out of bounds in New York City, DSNY Commissioner Gregory Anderson said. There is no need to lift bins off the street. Winners will be selected randomly and will be announced later this summer. Residents 18 and older can enter online before 5 p.m. on July 3rd. The baskets are the same full-size baskets the Department of Sanitation uses on the streets. So did she give them a really good idea? That's kind of an odd update. What's the story with that? So if she doesn't steal the bin, the trash can, and by the way, listen, how smart must you be? First of all, a DEI job means you can't do anything else. If you're in charge of diversity, equity, and inclusion, which are against our value system, it's against meritocracy, it's against working hard. If that's the only job you can have is to be the director of that, you must really suck at everything. You must really be really, really bad at everything. That's number one. Number two, you've got a great job. Again, it's a stupid job, but it's for a great company, a very rich company, a company that was probably paying you very well, and you didn't think there would be video? You know what I mean, Sam? You didn't think somebody was going to see you dump this out in the street?
6: Right. I mean, first of all, the bin was completely full of trash, like over the top full, and she just dumps it all out on the street. First of all, who does that?
5: Ew. And second of all, who wants that? Listen, I don't like taking the garbage out, as my entire family knows. It's just something about the garbage. I think growing up, we had a dog that got into the garbage when I was just a little kid, and I had to clean it up for some reason. You know, it's got the whole gag reflex thing. I don't like the garbage. Mm-hmm. But she decided to take stranger's garbage home on the bus in this bin, because you know she didn't wash it out before she took it.
1: Disgusting. It was empty when she took it.
5: No, she dumped it out. There's video of her acting on the street.
1: I know, I'm saying, but you're saying that she was taking their garbage, and I said, no, she dumped it out.
5: You don't think there's food and liquid and all sorts of
6: if it wasn't clean, Polo. Yeah,
5: you're a clean like a dude. You would take that?
1: I mean, maybe.
5: Come on, man. Come on, man.
1: If it was like a special thing, I mean, possibly. And for people to say, oh, she threw trash on the floor. It's New York, first of all. And secondly, if you saw after like that celebration, the streets were tore up, period. So whatever she did was nothing compared to what everybody else did.
5: Okay, let me show the video to those who are watching, because this is, I mean, this pile of garbage there, it's not playing now. Now that I said I'm going to play it, it's not. Hold on. Okay, let me kill the noise. There she is. I mean, it's full. There is nothing underneath there until she dumped it out.
6: Oh, and there's little bits of trash left in there.
5: Come on, man. Is she taking that? Come on, Polo. You don't want that.
6: Oh,
5: you don't want that damn bin. Come on.
1: I mean, if you clean it off, it's fine.
5: She's riding the bus with it.
1: Okay. And you don't think that there's trash everywhere you're stepping or gross stuff on the floor?
5: You've been to New York. There's not trash everywhere you step in New York. What are you talking about? It's not San Francisco where the poop is everywhere.
1: That day there was.
5: I mean, clearly, and I'll show the picture again, it's frozen. All of that garbage didn't come out of that bin. So I don't disagree there was already garbage there.
6: Right.
5: But dude, you're taking home somebody's slimy...
6: So gross.
5: Oh, I get you want to be a contrarian, but nobody's agreeing with you on this one. You don't take that.
1: I mean, that's fine. Disgusting. But I'm telling you, if there was like a Dallas Cowboys or a Spurs special thing like that, people would be doing it. You hose it down.
5: I asked you if you would. You.
1: Yes, I'm telling you I would.
6: You would take... ew.
1: I mean, I would definitely clean it, but I mean, come on.
5: Spurs, hear me clearly. I know the Spurs listen every day. They love the show.
1: If you were in Miami,
5: do not put out any commemorative garbage cans with Spurs logos on it, because Polo will steal it.
1: You, Mr. Miami Dolphins fan, if they did
6: lessons
1: that,
6: were learned.
1: You would do
5: every
1: the same
5: Miami
1: thing.
5: Dolphins thing that I own, I bought. Yes, or was bought for me.
1: I'm talking about when they actually win something.
5: Wow. I'm saying, hey, listen, in 1972 and 3, we rocked.
1: Yeah, sure.
5: Long time ago.
1: Come on.
5: I would not steal a Miami Dolphins garbage can. How long do you know me? I'm stealing garbage cans?
1: I think you would.
5: I would buy it.
1: Okay.
5: So would you. You're so full of crap. You would not steal a Spurs garbage can or a Dallas Cowboys garbage can. You would not. You're just saying it.
1: Okay.
5: Spurs, do not do it. Polo said he will steal that sucker.
1: because that is like very special because they hadn't won anything in what, like 50 years or whatever it was. Like, and who knows if they'll ever do it again. So, I mean, I get it. I mean, it's not like.
5: And also, by the way, it's a full size garbage bin. I mean, you want that in your living room?
1: Well, I mean, from what I hear, the apartments aren't very big over there anyway. So
5: they're not.
1: You're right.
5: But, she could live in it, to be honest. It's about the size of an apartment.
1: Yeah, but I mean, you clean it out. I mean, that could be an extra bedroom. I mean, who knows?
5: Nobody listening is agreeing with you right now. Just want you to know. Half the time they agree with you a lot and they think that I'm stupid. This one, they're going, come on, Polo.
1: Somebody does that and then they put it on eBay, they would make a lot of money.
5: Well, then we would know who the hell stole it if you put it on eBay.
1: Well, I mean,
5: the whole idea of stealing is that nobody knows that it was you.
1: She clearly wasn't trying to hide the fact that she stole it.
5: Well, let me ask you this. Do you think that she stole it? South Texas schools. So anyway, what I'm saying is, she takes this. Everybody's taking video, as you said. She thought she was going to get it. I mean, there's no story that says she was drunk. This is why DEI is so unnecessary. She should not have had that job.
1: That's what I'm saying. She wasn't hiding the fact at all. She just said, hey, I'm going to do it.
5: And she thought, it's free?
1: It's on the street.
5: Okay. Things on the street are free, so if I see a Lamborghini, which I don't have, I can just take it?
1: I mean, you said DEI, right?
5: Yes.
1: There you go.
5: All right. 833 Joe Pags, please let Polo know that you shouldn't be stealing the bins if they're painted a pretty color. 833 Joe Pags, 833-563-7247.
1: I mean, some people steal street signs just because like it says like their last name or whatever.
5: And when they get caught, they get arrested.
1: Right.
5: It's not legal.
1: I'm not saying that it is legal. I'm saying that I can understand why she did it. I'm not saying that it's legal
5: I don't understand why she did it.
1: Yeah.
5: I'm here to say you're lying. You would not steal it.
1: Okay.
5: I don't think you, Polo Cuellar, would steal it.
1: You're probably right, only because I wouldn't want to have to carry it around everywhere.
5: That's why.
1: But
5: it's not because you don't steal things.
1: But I'm just saying. I mean, is it cool? Sure. I mean.
5: Well, listen. If you find one for sale that's either for the Spurs or for the Dallas Cowboys, make sure Sam and I get to fill it up with garbage first, and then you can take it because she said that's not a big deal.
1: I'll put some Joe Pack stuff in there.
5: Okay, very nice. As you wear one of my shirts,
1: exactly.
5: Thanks. All right, 833 Joe Pags, 833-563-7247, joepags.com. I'm going to vouch for Polo and save him by saying he would not steal a garbage can. Although he says he probably wouldn't. He wouldn't. Polo, I know you a long time. What have you stolen since I've known you?
1: Airtime.
5: It's 21 years.
1: Airtime.
5: You definitely stole an airtime.
6: Got him.
5: Yeah, definitely got me. Batting Sam with the 10 cars today. I'm batting 1,000. 833 Joe Pags, 833-563-7247, joepags.com. 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
18: For decades, the prevailing wisdom for someone who's had a heart attack has been to put them on beta blockers for the rest of their life. But new research suggests that might not be necessary, and that the benefits of these medications probably taper off after a year or two. On the whole, and for the average person, beta blockers are very safe and very effective. But, as with any medication, they can come with a cost. A financial one, and also potential side effects. We're talking about things like fatigue, dizziness, dry mouth, dry eyes. I want to be clear when I say that you absolutely should talk to your doctor before starting or stopping any medication. Point is, if you're years out from a heart attack and you're in otherwise good health, you might want to ask your doctor about discontinuing beta blockers. You'll want to, of course, keep up a healthy lifestyle, diet, exercise, and sleep. I'm Dr. Sanjay Gupta, helping you live a better life.
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5: 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Click on contact. I posted the interview from Laura Trump from yesterday. In the beginning of it, and for a good long while, we talk about the split on the right, the split in conservative circles. We talk about Candace and Tucker and why they're doing what they're doing. That's up and running right now, joepags.com/YouTube. joepags.com/YouTube. It's been up for about 53 minutes. Doing very well. So go and check that out right now. If you're not subscribed to the YouTube, why not? I'm posting one or two videos a day over on YouTube, and many of them are long form, longer than the segments we have in the radio show. You're going to get some extra benefit of seeing the people that I'm interviewing, plus you hear the rest of the interview, and I appreciate you taking the first part in right here on the program. Jennifer Coffin down for next hour, bottom of the hour, former FBI special agent on Nancy Guthrie and the latest that we're getting out of that case. And then in hour number three, Elon Worman. He is an expert on the Constitution. He's a guy that really knows what's going on when it comes to the rulings yesterday, and he gives a prediction about what's going to happen with birthright citizenship. Will there no longer be a right or an ability for somebody who comes here illegally to have a child, and the child automatically becomes a citizen? Going to go over that with him and then some. Let me go to the phone lines on a Free Speech Friday to Queens, New York, and Sal. Sal, what's going on? Hi.
21: Yeah, hey, Joe.
5: Hey.
21: Boy, I got to tell you, these Mamdani and these elections we just had here, everyone, we're all trying to get out of New York City. In fact, my family and I, we went to City Hall and we filed papers for permission to leave Queens and get out of here. They said it'll be about 4 months before we hear about it. In addition, the bread lines, I got to tell you, with this communism going on, the bread lines are around the block. It's awful.
5: Well, Sal, listen, I appreciate the sarcasm. I appreciate the sarcasm. Why not just tell me why you called? There's no reason to do all this. Just tell me why you called. Go ahead.
21: We're living in communism here. You don't believe it?
5: No, you don't have any bread lines, and you don't have to ask a commission to leave the city. You can leave anytime you want.
21: I thought we're living in communism. That's what everyone on Fox News and shows like yours keep telling me.
5: When did I say that?
21: This is communism.
5: When did I say? I'm not Fox News. When did I say it's communism?
21: every day for the past 10 years.
5: In other words, Sal, fake name, probably not in Queens. You called in and you can't have a real discussion. You can't mix it up and say, I'm on the other side, Joe. Let's mix it up. You got to call in and be a smartass. Why can't you actually act like a dude and say, this is what I believe, Joe. This is what you believe. Let's break it down. Why can't you do that? You can't find it. You don't have the intelligence to do it. Is that the problem?
21: That's what I thought.
5: You know what I mean, Sam? I don't mind taking a guy like fake name. I don't mind. And I was going to probably post it somewhere, which is fine. But he just lost badly. I hope he does post it because I made him look like an idiot. But that said, would Dad break it down and have a conversation with somebody who disagrees or not?
6: 100,000,000%. I love it when people call in and have a disagreement or have a different opinion. I love sending them through. We love that lively debate and conversation. You've never denied anyone for that, so I don't know why they have to do this.
5: I always put them at the top of the list, too. If you disagree with me, I think it's fun radio. Oh, yeah. I do. Mm-hmm. So when you call in, instead of lying to get on the air, which is what the fake name did, and instead of lying where you are, just call in. Let's have the conversation. Tell me why I'm wrong. I'll tell you why I think you're wrong. And those watching and listening will get a benefit out of it. There's no benefit to you being a sarcastic idiot who's just taking up radio time for no reason. Your mom's not going to go click on it on YouTube. Nobody cares that you just called my show. I really do want you to think about this, because whoever you are, and you call in with fake numbers all the time, I want you to understand I would like to mix it up with you. If you can come in and be an honest purveyor of your truth so we can actually mix it up. You being a smartass, it's not effective for anybody listening. As soon as you said you had to go to the county and get commissioned or whatever, I knew who you were and you've called before. I get that you're obsessed with me. I don't blame you. I get it. I'm pretty cool. But, man, let's mix it up next time. That's just boring to me. I'm getting too old to have somebody call in and bore me. 833-JOE-PAGS, 833-563-7247, joepags.com. We got to hit a break here, Sam. You think she knew in 10 minutes or 10 seconds?
6: Yes.
5: Kim, 10 seconds. Let's go.
0: Hi. I love that you reported on that lady that threw the garbage on the streets. Disgusting. I'm glad she was fired.
5: Boom. That's it. Kim got it done. Got to hit a break here. Another big hour coming your way on a Free Speech Friday. 833-JOE-PAGS. 833-563-7247. JoePags.com. Coming right back. Stay here.
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17: A Better Life with Dr. Sanjay Gupta.
18: For decades, the prevailing wisdom for someone who's had a heart attack has been to put them on beta blockers for the rest of their life. But new research suggests that might not be necessary, and that the benefits of these medications probably taper off after a year or two. On the whole, and for the average person, beta blockers are very safe and very effective. But, as with any medication, they can come with a cost. A financial one, and also potential side effects. We're talking about things like fatigue, dizziness, dry mouth, dry eyes. I want to be clear when I say that you absolutely should talk to your doctor before starting or stopping any medication. Point is, if you're years out from a heart attack and you're in otherwise good health, you might want to ask your doctor about discontinuing beta blockers. You'll want to, of course, keep up a healthy lifestyle, diet, exercise, and sleep. I'm Dr. Sanjay Gupta, helping you live a better life.
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1: In Grapevine, a major accident is completely shut down northbound 360 between Stone Myers Parkway and Highway 121. And in Balch Springs, look out for an accident on northbound 635 right before you get to Lake June Road. Only the left lane is open and getting by. Traffic has come to a complete stop and is backed up to Seagoville Road. Your WBAP forecast from the on-time experts 24-7 Weather Center.
3: For WBAP, I'm WFAA meteorologist Jesse Hawila. 78 degrees tonight with mostly clear skies. Hot this weekend. We'll go 99 both Saturday and Sunday. It'll be humid with heat index values up to 105 and breezy too.
1: It's 86 in both Dallas and in Fort Worth. The U.S. struck Iranian targets after Iranian drones attacked a cargo ship, despite the two countries signing a memorandum of understanding on June 17th. Fox's Jennifer Griffin has got all the details from Washington.
4: The airstrikes lasted about 1 hour. Four targets were struck. A senior U.S. official tells me six U.S. warplanes were involved in the strikes. The targets were along the Iranian coast, bordering the Strait of Hormuz and Keshem Island. In what was said to be a post from Iranian broadcasting, Iran has repeatedly stated that the situation in the Strait of Hormuz will not return to what it was before the U.S. attack on Iran. Any transit through the strait must follow the routes announced by Iran. Otherwise, the security of vessels cannot be guaranteed. But Iran's state-run media Fars News Agency says those threats of escalation are fake.
1: Vice President J.D. Vance claimed that Iranians should pick up the phone if they have disagreements about the memorandum and that violence will be met with violence. A major update in the disappearance of Nancy Guthrie, mother of today's show co-host Savannah Guthrie. TMZ reports they received an authenticated email from someone claiming to have video evidence of the events surrounding her abduction. Fox's Christina Coleman is in Los Angeles with more.
7: TMZ's Harvey Levin says that TMZ has received about a dozen emails from this person. He says it's the same person each time, and they're claiming to know the kidnappers.
8: They're saying they have video. And for one Bitcoin, they will lead authorities to the safe place where they can find this phone. They will give them the password and that they will get both the videos and the name and address of the two kidnappers.
7: Levin says the FBI has been working with TMZ's IT team to try and track down whoever is sending these emails. And he says they're getting close.
1: TMZ founder Harvey Levin asked the sender to provide proof that these claims are genuine. According to Levin, the individual refused, citing fear for their own safety. No arrests have been made. Your money news brought to you by NetWorthRadio.com. Stocks in down despite oil prices easing back to where they were before the Iran war. Fox's Hillary Barsky reports.
9: A choppy trading session with the major averages ending lower as tech shares extend their recent slump with chip makers leading the charge after surging of late. Investors continue to rotate out of artificial intelligence momentum names and into lagging sectors like healthcare, which gained today. Tech and industrials were the worst performers. Investors also reacting to a report saying that OpenAI, the maker of ChatGPT, might hold off on its stock launch until next year. The Dow winners, Microsoft, IBM and United Health, the Dow decliners, Caterpillar, Goldman Sachs, and JP Morgan Chase. The Dow down 45 points, the Nasdaq lower by 61, S&P 500 down 3. Hillary Barsky, Fox News.
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10: Now, it's Red Eye Radio. Gary McNamara and Eric Hurley talk about everything from politics to social issues and news of the day. Whether you're up late or you're just starting your day, welcome to the show from the Relief Factor Studios. 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
11: All across America, we are Red Eye Radio. He is Eric Hurley and I'm Gary McNamara. Good morning. Welcome.
12: Hi.
11: You know, we had said yesterday because we had read a couple of articles saying, well, there's this great debate going on in the Democratic Party about, split between the Democratic Socialists of America and everybody else. And we said, no. The Democratic Socialists of America are taking over, and that's sort of, you know, the Democratic Party, slowly but surely. It's the direction of where they're going. We look at New York City, and you can say, well, New York City has gone full communist. Hmm. But as we all know, when you look at Bernie Sanders, when you look at AOC, when you look at Plattner, when you look at what's going on in New York City and other New York races from yesterday, clearly, as we said, that's the direction, that's the momentum of the Democratic Party. But it gets you into moments like this, though. I mean, this is the problem, because there it looks like they're not trying to moderate. In Texas, for example, Tallarico's trying to come across as a moderate, and then stuff comes up.
12: Yeah.
11: Audio comes up. Audio appears.
12: Yeah.
11: Here he is. Listen to this here. Interviewed James Tallarico, running here in the state of Texas for the Senate as a Democrat. Here we go.
12: All right.
13: Yeah, and that's, you know, I always think of myself as a Christian who hates Christianity.
12: Yep.
13: Right. And like,
14: so a vegan who eats barbecue and a Christian who hates Christianity.
11: Right. Now that is unsuccessfully trying to walk the tightrope.
14: Boo Christianity!
15: Hey, dude, you're in Texas.
11: You know, wow. I'm a God-fearing person, but you know something? The problem is God.
15: Yeah. We shouldn't fear him.
11: Now the headline in Fox News is even better.
15: Oh, wait, I called him a him.
11: It's
15: No, now I'm in trouble. Wait. Let's go to God's social media page and see what his pronouns are.
11: Okay. here's the headline.
15: Uh-huh. I can't find his LinkedIn page. Yeah.
11: Here's the headline from about Tallarico. Tallarico says he hates Christianity, in Unearthed interview with transgender Latinx theologian.
15: The hell is a transgender Latinx theologian?
14: I don't know.
11: How does that differentiate you from a regular theologian? You know?
14: What? Okay, I want to see...
11: You theologian, you. Oh, apparently theologian is not the problem with that.
14: Right. No, no, that's... No, what I want to see is... I want to know what... And I'm going to ask the people at Guinness, not the beer company, the world record people. Or the beer company.
11: You can ask both.
14: I don't care. What's the longest hyphenated that liberals have used to describe a person? I want to know.
11: Go to AI.
14: I want to know.
11: You can find that in AI.
14: How long they have to tell you everything about the person before they tell you about the person.
11: Yeah.
14: My gosh. Wow. Okay. And they're still going with that Latinx thing, huh?
11: Yeah.
14: Really? Wow. Because that sounds like a box of tissues in Del Rio.
11: Not going to give that one up.
14: Yeah. All my friends from Del Rio, I'm telling you right now, laughed at that so hard, all my buddies. We have a group that we've been in friends since grade school. We get together. We tried to get together every year. We just got together a few months ago. And I remember when that Latinx thing started, my gosh, they were laughing. It was the hardest laughter I'd seen in a long time. Latinx, what's this supposed to be? Because one of the guys was saying, like, remember we were saying at first Latinx?
11: Yeah.
14: We were saying it wrong.
11: Yeah.
14: You know, apparently.
11: Well, that's because we were on this very early on. It was like Antifa.
14: We were saying Antifa.
11: And because anti-fascist. Right.
14: Exactly.
11: Right, exactly. But even though an anti-fascist is a fascist, as we know.
14: Right, yes.
11: Forget about how to pronounce the word. They do everything wrong with words.
14: Yes, exactly.
11: The pronunciation is wrong. The definition is wrong.
14: Right. This entire thing, it's shaping up. This is the very... clear definition of the cultures of where we are as states. You know, you look at what happened in New York. All right. Mamdani's people win. And did you expect anything else?
11: Well, it's what we said yesterday. I mean, there really isn't. There may be a quiet, very small debate going on in the Democrat Party, but those people are being pushed out.
14: Oh,
11: as you saw with Goldman.
14: Yeah. Right.
11: Let me
14: just,
11: I'm going to see what the, he was down by 30 at one point.
14: Mm-hmm.
11: This is Representative Goldman. Remember, he was all part of the, you know, he was one of the impeachment counsels and constantly pounding on Trump.
14: Right.
11: Day in and day out. He was what we called one of the pit bulls.
14: Yeah.
11: And Adam Schiff.
14: Yeah,
11: were the pit bulls and he got annihilated.
14: Yeah,
11: last night. Why? He's not a racist.
14: Yeah, right.
11: I mean, if there's anything that clear after the Plattner victory, you know, where it's like, hey, let's actually go for a Nazi. If you're looking for some type of consistency coming, when you look, for example, in the Northeast in this country, you know, that's where it's going.
14: Yeah, yeah, exactly.
11: But, you know, the Jonathan Turley, I was reading yesterday, he said, oh, my God, he said, Goldman talking about, you know, he got kicked out of the coffee shop or whatever.
14: Mm, right, right.
11: We'll read it later on. You know, you look at it, and it's like Goldman is completely unacceptable now for the Democratic Party. Why? He's not an anti-Semite. He supports as a Jew. He supports Israel.
14: Yeah.
11: Now quietly he supports it.
14: Right.
11: He's not out there saying this is ridiculous what we're doing.
14: Right.
11: But quietly he supports it. He doesn't go overboard in doing it.
15: But remember, that's the whole thing. Silence is violence for them.
11: Overboard by the Democrat standard, not by my standard. I want to make that clear.
15: Right, right.
11: And so,
15: silence is violence. If you're not, if Goldman's not going to be a loud anti-Semite, you know, he's going the opposite direction though. This is the problem. We know why Kamala didn't choose Shapiro. We know why.
11: Yep.
15: Shapiro, by the way, was the choice that everybody thought and looked at and said, look, a governor that, and by the way, he wasn't a moderate, but some of the media were calling him a moderate, the whole thing. Nope. Sorry. And remember the story that came out about him? Asked him if he was secretly working for the Israelis during the interview process for Kamala's campaign, Governor Shapiro.
11: Oh, yeah.
15: This is where they are.
11: Yeah.
15: You have to be an anti-Semite.
11: Yep. Wow. Right now, with 95% of the vote in District 10, Lander is up 65.9 to 34.1, almost 32 points over Goldman. And what's Goldman's sin as a Democrat?
15: It's not an anti-Semite. It's
11: not an anti-Semite racist. I mean, it's just taken full control of the Democratic Party in the Northeast, in Michigan. That was talked about, you know, yesterday, to what's going on in Michigan.
15: Mm-hmm.
11: And you just look at it, and it's just like, this is where they're going.
15: No, this is it.
11: This is where the Democratic Party is going, full bore communist racist.
15: Yes.
11: That's where they're going.
15: Yes. You know, the
11: communist racist Nazi.
15: I have to throw
11: Nazi there.
15: Exactly.
11: It's really, when you look at it.
15: Yeah, Trump is still Hitler. I don't know where it goes from here. But I said after October 7th, there's a solid line on one side, radicals, on the other side, everybody else. And the Democratic Party are the radicals. And they, after October 7th, proudly put on display their anti-Semitism all across the U.S. And now it is part of the basis of their party. You don't qualify. I mean, we knew that. Again, when Kamala overlooked Shapiro and said, no.
11: No, but I think you made the best point. When they brought him into vet him.
15: Yeah, they asked him.
11: Are you working for Israel?
15: Are you secretly working for Israel? Are you an Israeli spy?
11: I know. So you look at, you know, when we talk about it, We've talked about identity politics, where they judge people by groups and not individuals. And you have had many Democrats, fewer now, because they're basically, you know, they've been basically pushed to the side. But you had Democrats over the last 10 years say, we got to stop the identity politics, which is judging people by groups and not individuals. That's gone. You have the radical transgender movement, the most misogynist and sexist policy that's been institutionalized by a political party in my lifetime.
15: Yeah.
11: As misogynist and sexist as you can get, and now the anti-Semitism, the support for communism, and wild support for a Nazi?
15: Yeah. Yeah.
11: Senate candidate?
15: Right.
11: I mean, it's just, we're not making this up. This is reality right now.
15: This is reality right now.
11: And how do we know? Because the old time Democrats are going, you know, the ones that have been pushed to the side. Where the hell is this going?
15: Right. Yeah. Look, it's, and I've had a couple of people who are, I don't know, they really don't describe themselves in email, who have said they have lots of friends who are Democrats who are not radicals. This has happened in recent days. They're not radicals. They're not the ones, because we were going over there, basically, the new communist agenda stuff, which we'll have to revisit, of course. And because people won't believe it. It's going to be like the Obama thing, the interview with the San Francisco Chronicle from 2008, that people won't believe it. It's actually there, and that this is what they're promoting. This is what they officially want to do and dismantle the Constitution and mm-hmm. all of it that comes along with it.
11: Well, no,
15: these folks reaching out to me are saying they're, you know, their friends, you know, they're not radicals. But here's the difference. If you're voting for them, then you are. Again, on one side, the radicals, on the other side, everybody else. If you're supporting them politically, then you are radical.
11: I told you a couple of weeks ago about a boss from a long, long time ago. Who hired me. He was liberal, but he always said, I'm not an insane liberal. Mm-hmm. And he was egging me on a few weeks ago. We don't talk that much, but we message each other. Everything's cordial. Really like, love their family and everything else. Mm-hmm. But he always said, I remember because he was talking about, you know, an SUV. Yeah, I still drive an SUV, whatever. I mean, I'm not a crazy, but this goes back decades upon decades ago.
15: Yeah.
11: And he said, oh, you're going to vote for, you know, you're going to, you know, what's going on with the Tallarico, whatever. You're going to vote for Tallarico. And I went, I was cutting the lawn, you know, I was doing stuff. And I said, you know, and I just didn't get back to him. He goes, what's going on? How come you won't do it? What do you support now? I'm like, whoa. Wow, he's really egging me on here.
15: Right.
11: It caught me off guard.
15: Right.
11: And I just laid out why I can't vote for the Democrats. And I talked about the radical transgender movement. I talked about the sexism and misogyny of it. Mm-hmm. Talked about the, you know, identity politics.
15: Mm-hmm.
11: And even use the examples. You know, this person, this, or you've got to stop judging people by groups. Laid out the Democrats that said it.
15: Right.
11: And then talked about anti-Semitism. And he just, you know, wrote something, whatever. It wasn't even, I don't even remember what it was. Then about an hour went by, and he writes back to me. He goes, on further thought, did you copy and paste what you sent me?
15: Wow.
11: This is, again, a reminder, he knows
15: what you do for a living.
11: Right. He said, he hired me.
15: I know.
11: He said, did you copy and paste this like from the MAGA handbook or something like that?
15: Yeah.
11: And I laid out to him what I don't like about the Republican Party.
15: Right.
11: And that I've been, you know, an independent, even though I have voted exclusively in Republican primaries and for Republican candidates.
15: Right.
11: Since then, but the Republican Party is not conservative enough for me. I laid that all out. He goes, did you copy and paste that from the MAGA Bible or something like that?
15: Yeah.
11: And I would just say, the point was, he could not accept that that's where the Democratic Party is.
15: Right.
11: So he might still be more of a moderate. He just will not accept. And I wonder if that's the case.
15: Yeah.
11: He will not accept the fact that that's where the Democratic Party is going. He views that as.
15: He doesn't believe what you're telling him about the Democrats. Okay.
11: Right.
15: Yeah. No, that makes sense. Yeah.
11: We are Red Eye Radio.
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11: 93.3. We are Red Eye Radio. He's Eric Carly, and I'm Gary McNamara. So, yeah, I really think, you know, when you talk about some of the emails you've gotten where, you know, people say, well, my Democrat friends aren't as, you know, wild and crazy as that. Well, talk to them and ask them if they'll actually defend it and go through all the different things.
15: Yeah.
11: And you get a blank stare. Because I have not found one Democrat, and I know a lot,
15: that
11: will actually argue any of these points. They'll just throw back at you, well, you're just, you know, you're a right-wing talk show host, and so you're just throwing. Yeah. Yeah. They won't actually debate the issues. They throw the labels back at you.
15: Yeah.
11: Their defense is, you know, where I stand on, you know, where I stand on the issues. And it, but it doesn't matter. It doesn't matter if I say I criticize the Republican Party all the time. They're not as conservative. Well, you're a conservative then. And as a conservative, you're intolerant of what? Explain. Well, right. I'm just done with this. I'm not going to get into an argument with you. And they turn around and they walk away and I'm just smiling.
15: Yeah.
11: I'm like, no, we're just having a discussion. I'm not angry.
15: Right.
11: I'm not angry at you or anything.
15: Right. No.
11: And so I really think there's a huge segment of Democrats, especially in the Heartland, that are in complete denial.
15: Right.
11: They're in the denial stage right now.
15: No, I think they are.
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4: Fox News, I'm Deborah Valentine. A mistrial declared for the arson suspect in the devastating Palisades fire in California.
24: A judge ordering Jonathan Rinderknecht to remain detained ahead of a new October 19th trial after declaring a mistrial over a deadlocked jury.
4: Fox's Kristen Goodwin reporting. The death.

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1: And I'm Gary McNamara along with Eric Harley. 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

0: 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I did mention that I'm traveling this week. In fact, I'm heading out later this morning, heading to the airport for the 44th annual Shell Rotella Super Rigs. This is incredible. 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And I couldn't be more excited. 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
1: Yeah. You go have your fun.
0: Oh, man.
1: You go play and have fun, and I'll sit here and continue just to shovel away in the coal mine.
0: You know, it's both work and fun. It is, because we judge rain or shine, and hopefully there's only a little bit of rain. It looks like Thursday is going to be good, but usually it's fairly hot, but it's so much fun looking at these cool rigs. It really is. I've been doing it, again, this is my 26th year, and it's a ton of fun. So you're welcome. And we also, man, there's so much going on out there. It's just, I don't get to take in all of the fun because we're working as judges. But if you're a spectator or a driver, you can take it all in for all 3 days. It's pretty cool.
1: And I'll be suffering here.
0: Yeah.
1: Am I protesting too much?
0: Probably. You can come with me. Come on out.
1: All right. Is it going to be hot?
0: Bristol, according to the forecast, is mid-80s. I think Thursday is going to be 85, but then it's going to cool down. We may have some rain on Saturday. I've at Super Rigs 1 year, we were in Florida, not far from Orlando. The first tropical storm of the season came in, and we were judging trucks in pouring rain. I mean, a tropical storm. The winds weren't bad. So as tropical storms go, Florida probably was like, nah, this isn't a big storm. And the first truck that pulled up was a yellow Peterbilt with a hurricane mural on the hood.
1: Wow.
0: I'm not even joking.
1: That's cool.
0: The name of the truck was Riding the Storm Out.
1: That's cool.
0: And the trucker was there with his family, his daughter and his wife. And we were knee-deep in water, but we loved every second of it. I mean, there was no lightning or anything, no heavy winds. Rain, sometimes we'll pause the judging line depending on how long the rain's going to take. But, yeah, it looks like the weather's going to be mostly in the 80s.
1: Cool. Well, yeah. I can't go. I have a chlorine generator system being put in my pool today. Actually replacing the old chlorine generation system.
0: All right. Well,
1: so
0: yeah.
1: This is when, what I'm figuring is, it's really amazing.
0: Mm-hmm.
1: I remember 20 years ago right now, the advice you were giving me when I was setting up the mortgage and everything else at this time.
0: Yeah. Yeah. Yeah. How long? 20?
1: It's 20 years, January. I'll be in the house 20 years as of January 12th, you know, this upcoming January 12th.
0: Whoa.
1: So the house right now, they were building.
0: They started building it about right now?
1: Yeah, they were clearing the property and
0: right.
1: and everything else. So everything that I, you know, everything that you have, I'm getting everything. It's like I'm getting everything redone. I'm getting new windows in the back. I'm getting new doors. I'm getting a new chlorine generation system.
0: Wow.
1: I'm going to get the whole, you know, the back, you know, pool deck, you know, the moat.
0: Yeah,
1: get the moat in perfect shape, and whatever has to be done. You know, I got just a few years ago a new, you know, furnace and air conditioning system.
0: Yeah.
1: You know, a lot of that was because I had the old Freon system.
0: Oh.
1: The old Freon system, and that's
0: right.
1: Well, we really don't have any left. If you want a Freon charge for this system, it's going to cost you $1,000.
0: Yeah.
1: What?
0: Yeah.
1: This goes back about 5 years ago,
0: right.
1: 6 years ago.
0: Yeah. Wow.
1: When I got the new system in. So, I mean, so, you know, that's all done, but yeah.
0: We talked about it then, you know, because it was like, you know, just keep in mind, you know, 15, 20 years down the road.
1: Yeah, here it is.
0: I mean, my house was built in 1968, so it's almost as old as I am.
1: So, yeah. So, again, to the White House, if you want to know anything about water
0: yeah,
1: and clean water, come ask
0: That's
1: me
0: right.
1: if you're looking for some advice on the reflecting pool.
0: Did you see they're writing tickets, citations for people who put their hands in the reflecting pool water? I don't know.
1: Is that because of bacteria?
0: I don't know. Is it the people's bacteria that they're spreading to the water or vice versa? Trump's like, I don't trust these people. I don't know these people. They're putting bacteria in the water. Everybody knows.
1: Or they just don't want you, you know, it's sort of like don't.
0: It probably isn't a good thing.
1: Don't feed the animals.
0: Yeah, right.
1: Pet the animals to stay away from it. But you and I said, look, you've got a huge body of water like that, even a couple of feet deep.
0: Yeah.
1: If you don't have a modern chlorinated pool system of some kind, you're going to have problems.
0: Well, I'd say even more so with the shallower water.
1: Yeah.
0: Because the water will heat up, you know, faster. So, yeah.
1: Yeah, I can't wait. You know, I've been using... Because my chlorine, what happened was my the actual chlorine generator, which is the system that hooks up, you know, to the computer and actually does the electrolysis,
0: right,
1: and makes the chlorine out of the salt water.
0: Mm.
1: That went on me like over the wintertime.
0: Yeah.
1: So I went and ordered what I thought was a replacement. I couldn't find a replacement. There's no replacements for that model anymore.
0: Mm.
1: And I looked at it and I just went, you know, I looked at some of the new systems and I went, wow, they've advanced in 20 years.
0: Yeah.
1: It's like,
0: wow.
1: Okay, I'm just going to get a whole new system.
0: Yeah.
1: So I've been so busy and everything with, you know, just so much and dad and you name it, that it's just, you know, now. And you got to pay attention when you don't have that chlorine generator. And like, I don't like this. I have to pay attention every single day to my pool.
0: Yeah.
1: You know, when you're adding chlorine instead of having the system all set. And the thing is, when you have the chlorine generator, which is in the system, chlorinated water comes out of, you know, every outlet.
0: Mm.
1: So it's distributed much better.
0: Yeah.
1: And I actually saw, I had a brush just a tiny bit. I could see it on the side.
0: Mm.
1: And I have these amber glasses. If you wear it, you can see it. You know, you can see when it's developing that you can't even see with the naked eye.
0: Right, right.
1: And so it's like, you know, I'm scrubbing to make sure nothing's in there. And my pool's never been green, ever.
0: Yeah.
1: And that's like, it's a point... Is this a guy thing?
0: No.
1: Am I sexist for saying this?
0: I would be late to a wedding when I have my pool, if I saw just the smallest spot of green.
1: I know.
0: Stop everything. Tell them to wait. They can get married tomorrow because I got to clean the pool.
1: Well, I always get the postcard, you know, from my city because they know I have a pool.
0: Yeah.
1: You know, and because of mosquitoes,
0: right,
1: you cannot have standing water,
0: right,
1: and it cannot be algae in your pool. No green pools. I'm like, you don't need to enforce me.
0: Right. Yeah.
1: You know, you don't need, you know, I have an obsessive compulsive disorder.
0: Yeah.
1: Over clean water in the pool.
0: Yeah. Yeah.
1: You know, and
0: yeah.
1: I will, and it's legal because I have guerrilla law where I live, which is, you know, Garrett, first three, you know, guerrilla law.
2: Right, right, right.
1: You know, yeah, Gary law. I have Gary law.
2: Gary law.
1: I call it guerrilla law.
2: Right.
1: And if you pee in my pool, it's a death penalty.
2: Yeah. Does the water turn blue? It's like like the Adam Sandler movie? Like in Grown Ups? Ew!
1: I guess you can put some chemical in that does that. Does that?
2: I don't know.
1: Yeah, I think there's some chemical.
2: Is there?
1: I heard that.
2: I wish I would have known that because we had our kids were small.
1: You know, I don't know. Maybe that's just an urban legend.
2: Probably.
1: Just like the inside of a banana peel can, you know, is a hallucinogen that can get you high.
2: You know how you can tell? You know how you can tell? Because your kids haven't been out of the water in 4 hours. There's no way they didn't. Of course they did.
1: I don't know why, but when, you know, for example, I actually know the chemistry. I'm not going to go into it. The chemistry of how the chlorine works and everything else and, you know, the oxidation and everything once the chlorine's in and good chlorine, bad chlorine. I understand all of that, which is great. And I understand the vast majority of my blood work. And I've come to realize maybe ignorance is bliss. Maybe I need to be what a significant portion of the country has become, which is just, I don't care about anything.
2: Yeah.
1: I don't want to know.
2: Yeah.
1: I don't want to know. I don't want to know.
2: By the way, I was at a resort one time with a buddy of mine. And he goes, hey, let's swim up to the bar. It had a swim-up bar. And he swims up. The bartender says, and we're kind of just, you know, sitting there for a minute. And the bartender goes, hey, you want a beer? He goes, no, I just came up to pee. And then I swam off and left me there. And I'm looking around and everybody's, and I'm like, oh, I got to go. Because I don't even know if he's telling the truth or not. Oh, man. Yeah. Yeah. I'm half certain it was a joke. I really hope it was a joke.
1: The problem is the half.
2: Yeah. I know.
1: The half certain.
2: I know.
1: That's the problem.
2: I still, to this day, can't be sure.
1: Because did you, like, swim away from the area slowly?
2: I went in the opposite direction that he did. Yeah. I'd like that would help. I was like, please have chlorine. Please have chlorine. Please have chlorine.
1: So to have a good time in Bristol, though.
2: Yes, yeah. We're going to have a great time. We want you to come out and have a great time with us all 3 days. And it celebrates... By the way, this is a working truck show. We do have some show trucks that come out, but these trucks actually work, the ones that compete for the prizes, the top prizes. These are working trucks, and this is our way, Shell's way, of saying thank you for the job you do, and they also look great. And it's unbelievable to see them shine the way they do, knowing some of the jobs they do with them. It's incredible.
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1: He is Eric Cronin, and I'm Gary McNamara. I just wonder how long it'll be before I hear this commercial run by the Republicans in Texas. We played it once to start off the show, but it's just our audio cut of the day, and it's just so beautiful from James Tallarico, the Democrat. The Democrat Socialist of America who's trying to pretend he's not and trying to walk that fine line.
9: Yeah.
1: This is a tough one. Listen to this one.
10: Yeah, and that's, you know, I always think of myself as a Christian who hates Christianity, right?
1: I just love how you're struggling for words.
9: I'm like, where do you go from that? Happy Easter? What? I'm a Christian who hates Christianity. Well, that wouldn't be a Christian.
1: That would be a non-Christian.
9: That would be a non-Christian, right. Whether agnostic, atheist, or whatever.
1: Funny thing is, you were talking about hyphenating.
9: Yeah.
1: Before.
9: Oh, you know, how many hyphens have we got to put there?
1: Yes.
9: Oh, my gosh.
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15: The U.S. responds. I'm Deborah Valentine, Fox News. The U.S. military strikes back after an IRGC drone struck a ship bearing a Singapore flag in the Strait of Hormuz Thursday. Four targets were hit and six U.S. aircrafts involved, targeting the Iranian coast bordering the Strait of Hormuz. Here's Fox's Christina Coleman.
16: CENTCOM says Iran's dangerous behavior undermined freedom of navigation as commerce increasingly flows through the vital international trade corridor. And that in response, U.S. aircraft struck Iranian missile and drone storage locations and coastal radar sites. And Vice President J.D. Vance wrote on X, quote, Iran signed a ceasefire agreement. We have honored it. If they have disagreements about how the MOU is being applied, they can pick up the phone, but violence will be met with violence. CENTCOM also says U.S. forces will continue to provide a safe passage coordination to support commercial vessels going through the strait.
15: Officials from Israel and Lebanon are set to begin the fourth day of peace negotiations in Washington, D.C. A Los Angeles federal judge has declared a mistrial in the trial of 30-year-old Jonathan Rindernecht after being charged with setting a fire that officials said eventually became the Palisades Fire. Fox's Chanley Painter has details.
17: The attorney representing him says his client was used as a scapegoat and blames the city and the fire department's response for that catastrophic fire. Despite no physical evidence, accelerant, or witnesses, prosecutors said Rindernecht should be held responsible, arguing that high winds reignited the first fire, causing the second. That was too big of a stretch for most of the jurors. Rindernecht will remain detained until his new trial, which is already scheduled for October 19th.
15: The historic firestorm led to 12 fatalities. 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
20: Security issues at the soccer field. I'm Sean Dion from the 24-hour Breaking News Center. Questions are mounting over World Cup security in Arlington after arrests expose security breaches at AT&T Stadium.
21: Videos show ticketless fans storming security fences and jumping gates. Eyewitnesses have reported huge gaps at the sides of the main ticket barriers, allowing groups to simply stroll past the gates without scanning. Police confirm they've made several arrests for criminal trespass and intrusion. Many fans say perimeter breaches are a significant security lapse at AT&T Stadium. Cameron Fairchild, WBAP News.
20: Texas public schools will allow students to read Bible stories under a reading list approved by the state's education board Friday.
22: The required reading list approved by the Texas State Board of Education widens conservative efforts to reintroduce Christian teachings into U.S. classrooms. The push in Texas has been closely followed by opponents who consider it a violation of separation of church and state. The decision requires more than 5 million Texas public school students to read traditional literary works such as E.B. White's Charlotte's Web, as well as Bible stories from the New Testament and excerpts from the Book of Job. Mike Trena, WBAP News.
20: Get ready for a hazy horizon next week. A massive plume of Saharan dust is racing across the Gulf of Mexico and is tracking directly toward North Texas. Some clouds in the morning will give way to mainly sunny skies for the afternoon, hot and humid, with a high of 97. It is mostly clear and 84 in Dallas, partly cloudy, and 84 in Fort Worth. 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
23: 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I'm on location at the Las Colinas Country Club for the Mullen & Mullen Law Firm Charity Golf Tournament. Come by and see me on Monday. Will gas prices continue to fall as peace breaks out in Iran? I'll have the latest at 9:05. 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What do you think so far? 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
5: All across America, we are Red Eye Radio. I'm Gary McNamara, along with Eric Hurley.
9: Hi.
5: All right, so let's, as we analyze what happened last night when we look at the primaries and the rise of the Democratic Socialists of America, which just by happenstance we started talking about on Monday's show, about where they're going, the convention that they held and where they want to go, the most radical positions that you could possibly ever imagine: defund the military, and defund the police.
9: Yeah.
5: Government ownership of all large corporations, anti-Semitism, but I mean, that's where they are. That's where they are now. The anti-Semitism, radical transgender movement. But you look at it as radical as you could possibly get. This audio cut is from CNN. And the reason I find this fascinating is because we don't live in the bubble of today. And since we have retained some brain function, even though, you know, I'm a child of the 60s.
9: Well, I was born in the 60s, so.
5: I was born in the 50s, so.
9: Yeah.
5: But even though we are one of the rare people of that age to retain our memory, but we don't, no, we just, seriously, we don't live in the bubble of today. And so this is really incredible. And most people probably miss this, younger people especially. But it was really, 18 years ago where Van Jones came on the radar.
9: Yeah, yeah.
5: Van Jones was part of the Obama administration, and he was considered the most radical socialist advisor of a president at that time. Remember?
9: Oh, I'm telling you, when he came on to CNN, we were like, where are they going?
5: Yep.
9: Yeah.
5: That this guy is so incredibly radical by 2008 standards. I want to make that clear.
9: We'd have to go back. He was saying radical things like, there should be co-ed softball teams. They should have boys' restrooms right next to girls' restrooms. You radical!
5: No, he was viewed as the socialist influence.
9: No, he was.
5: The dedicated socialist activist in the Obama administration.
9: Right.
5: Here he is last night.
9: Okay.
5: And I just wanted to set it up because people may not know that.
9: Yeah.
5: You're not talking about we're not playing a Republican strategist here. This is Van Jones. Here we go.
6: Do you think Democrats not in New York City should be learning from this?
7: Well, first of all, New York City matters because the two most exciting left-wing candidates are here, AOC and Mamdani. But also, this is the stronghold for the establishment, Schumer and Hakeem Jeffries. This is a battle between the establishment and this insurgency, and the roof is collapsing on the Democratic Party establishment tonight. If Mamdani gets a hat trick, three out of three, This is a new era for the Democratic Party, and you can't write off New York City because this is the place where both it's a power center for the establishment and the insurgency, and they're going head to head tonight. And right now, this is no longer a movement. This is a movement and a machine at the same time. There's just no way to sugarcoat this. If Mamdani pulls off a hat trick, it is a new era in Democratic Party politics.
6: Well, and if you're a moderate Democrat who's on the election, who's on the ballot this November, Van, I mean, they're all going to get asked about the positions that we're hearing from these other fellow Democrats.
7: Well, look, I think, you know, from our frontline Democrats will be able to make their case for themselves. I think they'll be able to do okay. We got a lot of national security Democrats in other parts of the country, but this is a big deal tonight. And I think that, look, I don't know what you want me to say here. This is a straight up battle between the establishment and the insurgency, and the establishment is getting its butt kicked tonight in New York City.
5: And across the country. And by the way, we know this because of the capitulation across the board.
9: Yeah.
5: When you look at it, and this goes back, not, this isn't like in the last month.
9: Right.
5: That's not, oh, we are surprised by this. You and I aren't surprised by any of this.
9: No.
5: Remember,
9: no,
5: it was, you know, you look at the, you look at as far left as you can get is when you start promoting something that is, everyone knows, is biologically nuts. The radical transgender movement.
9: Yeah.
5: When it came to radical transgender movement, for example, in the House of Representatives, basically 99.99% of the Democrats voted to allow men to compete against women, believe, because this is a legislation that they promoted. You can't say, I don't believe it, I just passed the legislation. Well, then you believe the legislation that men should be in girls' locker rooms, men should compete against sports. If a man says he's a biological woman, the man is. We said that that was a benchmark. Because when you are able to successfully promote and indoctrinate to young people things that are absolutely scientifically untrue, that are self-evident and obvious, we always use that as a benchmark that they can, at that point, sell the most insane ideas. And that's what the Democrat Socialists of America have been successful in doing. So when you see Van Jones, you can see Van Jones is upset about this. He doesn't like it. And remember, by 2008 standards, he was the most radical Democrat out there.
9: He was the driving force inside the Obama operation. I mean, that's really what he was seen as, to the point that when he went to CNN, again, everyone, we were all going, my gosh, how far are they going to go at CNN? Now, you go back to the running up to the mayoral election in New York City. You and I had the discussions, and I said a few times, the party itself, remember the endorsements weren't all there. Schumer wasn't endorsing Mamdani. There were key Democrats who were not endorsing. And I said, it's clear at that point that the party sees this threshold. And they've got to decide, are we going full commie or not? Because if we're going full commie, then everybody get on board. Everybody do the endorsement. Get out there, campaign. Put on your happy face and let's go. And if you're not, then what's going to happen? Well, Mamdani didn't have any problem winning the mayoral election. Now the party... You see this, what's going on with Hochul, you know, it's, and what's happening at the state capitol with state lawmakers. And you and I always said, well, wait a minute. He's got lots of friends there in the hallways at the state capitol. He's going to get what he wants, you know, make the rest of New York pay for New York City. And Hochul's going to have to capitulate, you know, on most everything. And so she's trying to ride that fence, but Van Jones makes the point. This is the party crossing that line that I was talking about then, leading up to the mayoral election that put Mamdani into power, at where they were going back and forth, going, well, I don't know, do we go? And yes, the radicals lead the party. Not everybody in the party, not every Democrat is a radical, but the party is radical. They are led by the most radicals. And if you're not on board, they're coming after you, even if you're a Democrat. You know, this goes back to the people writing me saying, well, my friends don't believe these things that they believe in. Well, if they're voting for them, sorry, but they do. And where it goes beyond New York, you know, I mentioned earlier, well, New York's going commie, you know, no surprise. But where it goes beyond New York is its effect, as it always is, the potential of the effect nationally for the party. Because what do they see? They see the energy from Mamdani and his power and leveraging that he can get for whatever reason. And, of course, in New York, that's not going to be hard. By the way, there's no such thing as a blue wave in New York. It's already a blue wave. But for the party outside of New York, where do they go? Well, you know, Tallarico in Texas is, I'm a vegan that eats beef and Christianity.
5: But that's the exact Michigan, for example, and Texas especially.
9: Yeah.
5: Is the fact that this is more than just the Northeast.
9: Yeah, that's what I'm getting at. Is that you have to now look at the effect, and we've talked about this before. What happens? You know, people may say, "Well, you know, New York City can do this little experiment of theirs." But when it starts to really spread throughout the party, and you and I have been doing this long enough to see it, that influences, and it's, you know, for whatever, you know, however it's working right now, this big communist influence that they believe they have the momentum on, that's where they believe their energy is. The party has embraced it. It is the Democratic Party. All across the U.S.
5: Well, and that's why we warned when Trump became president the second time that the administration better deal with prices, and they never did.
9: Right.
5: Because if you don't deal with prices, if you do the opposite and want government involved, and that's, you know, we know that's what the tariffs were about.
9: Mm-hmm.
5: When you've got a president on the Republican side that believes that the government should have equity in companies, then it's not a long throw to the Democrats going, look at the Republicans are going. We can sit there and we can actually, as Democrat socialists, say government just needs to take over all the large corporations because they're not rich. Socialism works when prices skyrocket and socialists come in and say the government will take care of you.
9: And by the way, the Housing Senate bill that passed in the House and had Republican support.
5: And the president supports
9: it. That's what the president was calling for at the State of the Union address earlier this year. You know, big corporations can't own more than 350 houses and everything else. The language isn't in this particular bill, but where this kicks open the door to greater public housing and the government owning housing is where, again, you don't have to say anything more, but one of the chief architects of this entire bill was Elizabeth Warren. Elizabeth Warren and Donald Trump worked together to make it happen. That should tell you everything of where this is going. Because once they get the power, they will take that bill and they'll translate it into, well, nobody should own your property.
5: Here it is. Since you brought it up, I wasn't going to bring this up at the moment, but it fits right in. Wall Street Journal lead editorial. Mamdani, slumlord. He wants to build more public housing when there's no natural gas in many of the current buildings. New York Mayor Mamdani last month issued a housing plan that calls for building more, what else? Public housing.
9: Yes.
5: So it's startling to hear even some progressive elected officials complain about the appalling conditions at the city's existing housing projects.
9: Mm-hmm.
5: New York Attorney General James, Brooklyn Borough President Reynoso, and New York City Council Member Hudson on Monday issued a press release condemning a months-long natural gas outage at a New York City Housing Authority complex in Brooklyn. This is unacceptable.
9: Mm-hmm.
5: Without gas service, a simple but essential home-cooked meal becomes much more difficult. They say tenants deserve to live in dignity with basic necessities like working stoves and ovens. Yes, they do. Perhaps the Democratic leaders could file a complaint with the city about this slumlord. Oh, wait, the city, Mamdani, is the slumlord.
9: Yes.
5: And a months-long natural gas outage in these buildings is not unusual. Tenants regularly endure leaky pipes, mold, rodent infestations,
2: of course,
5: and furnace breakdowns. Perhaps Mr. Mandani considers this the warmth of collectivism.
2: Yes.
5: They say the public housing say they need $78 billion to bring every apartment up to standard. That's $439,000 per unit, which is about as much as the cost of a home in most parts of America.
2: Yes, actually.
5: And it's a bill that adds up when the city delays maintenance so it can spend money instead on union pensions and more social welfare.
2: I think the median cost of a home was right at like $417 or something like that. So you look at this entire thing, and you just given the Democrats down the road this housing bill that they passed, you've given them the ability to go, well, no, in the spirit of that, then we should move further. Because it was all about what? Creating affordable housing, making houses available. Single family homes is what they're focused on. But that's not what the Democrats are focused on. They're focused on controlling all of that themselves and eventually owning it. And if they can kick the corporations to the curb, and by the way, the corporations in some cities, it's much higher. I think there's two cities. I think Miami, and I can't remember the other one somewhere. I think Phoenix maybe. But it's maybe 1% where these corporations own these single family homes. You know, BlackRock, one of the things, if you go to their, and because they were made to be the bad guy, you go to their website, hey, look, this isn't what we're doing here. And by the way, if it were, then don't rent from BlackRock. If the people, if the market decides, I don't like the way big corporations are becoming landlords or the way they treat their tenants or whatever it is, if you don't want to rent from them, you don't have to. I would think it would probably be more expensive to do so. But what the point they made at the State of the Union is that, well, so-and-so was trying to buy that house, then BlackRock came in and then outbid them. Well, that happens in any buyer's market or seller's market. And so you're not going to control that, whether it's corporations or single
5: buyers.
2: Yeah,
5: but it's a minuscule amount. They made it sound like it was a major problem.
2: Yeah,
5: like
2: it was nothing.
5: Tens of millions of homes are being bought, and it's not.
2: It's
5: a nothing burger. It's not the problem.
2: It isn't.
5: But that's the problem.
2: But now you leave the door open
5: When you have a Republican Party that's becoming more socialist.
2: Exactly. And working with Elizabeth Warren to get this done.
5: And when you have a Republican Party and administration that said, we're going to lower prices day one, and they enact policies that will raise prices.
2: Yep.
5: What the hell do you expect?
2: Right.
5: We are Red Eye Radio.
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8: Active weather to continue this week in parts of the country? USDA meteorologist Brad Rippey says yes.
10: And it does look like for at least the next few days, we'll continue to see active weather, showers and thunderstorms, Great Plains into the Midwest and the Northeast, perhaps turning a little quieter over the next few days across the South.
8: Yet in other areas of the nation starting this weekend,
10: we should also see a drying trend as that ridge of high pressure forms across parts of the southern and eastern United States. Until then, the active weather gates will remain open, and we should continue to see daily showers and thunderstorms in many places east of the Rockies.
8: Isolated tornadoes, large hail, and high winds are a possibility with active weather. But on the positive side,
10: we will continue to see drought relief across parts of the Great Plains. We've largely eradicated drought now across the South, and we continue to receive ample moisture in much of the Midwest.
8: I'm Rod Bain reporting for the U.S. Department of Agriculture in Washington, D.C.
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5: 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I'm Gary McNamara. Just understand that Goldman lost in New York. Mr. Yeah. 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
0: In response to Iran firing a one-way attack drone against a Singapore flagged ship. So this is in response for what the president has said was a breach of the MOU, the Memorandum of Understanding, and a breach of the ceasefire.
5: Fox's Jennifer Griffin. Israel and Lebanon signing a framework agreement mediated by the U.S. after several days of talks to secure an end to fighting.
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1: And he's Eric Carlin. I'm Gary McNamara. I just took a glance at the Babylon Bee headlines in this one.
2: Oh, yeah?
1: This one I liked. U.S. runs out of alcohol after Scotland fans arrive for World Cup.
2: I love it.
1: All right. This was my favorite article from yesterday.
2: Okay.
1: Jeffrey Blahar from National Review.
2: Yeah.
1: New York Democrat, socialists seize the means of election. And he starts out talking about the one woman. He goes, it's got to be a Mondani supporter who took that garbage can, the Knicks garbage can.
2: Yeah.
1: Emptied all the garbage on, and she lost her job. She was, she had a DEI job at J.P. Morgan Chase. She was executive director of DEI. And she took it, and they fired her, I guess.
2: Yeah, all right.
1: And he's using her as, basically the Mandami mentality that exists in New York City. And right. Apparently, by the way he writes it, he lives in New York City. So he goes, what the hell's going on? What's happening? But it's pretty funny here. He says, the entire social movement that voted to send New York's congressional delegation careening well past the mere left and into outright insanity. For the proprietor of the Cardinal of Fools, that means business is good tonight. For those of you

0: Morning, I'm Gary McNamara. I just saw this on Joel Pollack.
1: Yeah.
0: After last night. I hope our liberal Democrat friends have learned you are not safe from these left-wing nuts. You don't like Trump. You don't like Republicans. You don't like conservatives. But these DSA, Democrat Socialist of America extremists, they are coming for you. And you have no other friends. Unite with us or it's done.
1: No, I mean, that's really the answer. That's what I was basically what I was saying when people say, well, my friends who are Democrats don't agree with them. But if they vote for them, they do.
0: Yeah.
1: If they vote for the party and support the party, they support all of this. Because
0: there hasn't been a vocal uprising about how radical the Democratic Party has become.
1: Exactly. There is not a movement to squash this. It's quite the opposite. The momentum is going further in the opposite direction. You cannot stop this train.

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11: A shaky ceasefire. I'm Chris DeMeo, Fox News. The U.S. striking Iranian targets after Iranian drones attacked a cargo ship, despite the two countries signing a memorandum of understanding on June 17th. Fox's Jennifer Griffin has more from Washington.
12: The airstrikes lasted about 1 hour. Four targets were struck. A senior U.S. official tells me six U.S. warplanes were involved in the strikes. The targets were along the Iranian coast, bordering the Strait of Hormuz and Keshem Island. In what was said to be a post from Iranian broadcasting, Iran has repeatedly stated that the situation in the Strait of Hormuz will not return to what it was before the U.S. attack on Iran. Any transit through the strait must follow the routes announced by Iran. Otherwise, the security of vessels cannot be guaranteed. But Iran's state-run media Fars News Agency says those threats of escalation are fake.
11: Vice President Vance claimed that the Iranians should pick up the phone if they have a disagreement about the memorandum and that violence will be met with violence. Former National Security Advisor John Bolton pleading guilty to mishandling classified information.
13: Prosecutors recommending he spend up to 5 years in prison and a fine of more than $2 million. The DOJ says between 2018 and 2019, he emailed more than 1,000 pages of information about his day-to-day activities as National Security Advisor, including top secret information, to a pair of family members, neither person authorized to receive it. The information apparently also included notes compiled for a book book critical of President Trump, but prosecutors say he didn't include any of that top secret information in the book. Bolton pleaded guilty rather than going to trial, where had he lost, he could have faced decades behind bars. The case becoming even more serious when officials learned that Bolton's emails were stolen by foreign hackers.
11: It's Fox's Kevin Cork in Washington. 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

0: It is curtains for AT&T Stadium. I'm Sean Dion from the 24-Hour Breaking News Center. Good morning. The home of the Dallas Cowboys sported a new look for Thursday's World Cup match between Japan and Sweden.
1: Even though fans, players, and teams have asked for curtains to prevent the glare from sunlight streaming into the massive sliding glass panels of AT&T Stadium's West End, Cowboys owner Jerry Jones has consistently rejected those suggestions. However, FIFA was taking no chances for their soccer tournament and had the West End covered with black curtains for the Japan-Sweden match. The game ended in a 1-1 draw. Mike Traina, WBAP News.
0: The criminal trial of Johnson County Sheriff Adam King has wrapped up its first full week of testimony.
2: King faces felony charges of witness retaliation and abuse of office, stemming from allegations he threatened employees who reported sexual harassment claims to the Texas Rangers. The defense cross-examined King's former chief deputy, struggling to shift blame toward internal policy violations. If convicted, King faces up to 10 years in prison. Cameron Fairchild, WBAP News.
0: Crescent Real Estate reacquired its 1.3 million square foot uptown Dallas luxury complex in a deal closed just before the market bell on Friday. The transaction flips one of the city's premier office and hotel hubs back to local control. Weather today, expect partly cloudy skies, hot and humid, a high of 98. Sunrise will be at 6:22, sunset at 8:40. Right now it is mostly clear and 82 in Dallas, clear and 82 in Fort Worth. 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
25: A better life with Dr. Sanjay Gupta.
26: Osteoporosis affects millions of people in the United States and around the world. It's a disease that basically causes someone's bones to become weak, brittle, and porous, which can increase their risk of fractures. Now, the good news here is there are things you can do other than, or in addition to, taking medications to prevent fractures before it's too late. One is to up your intake of calcium and vitamin D. You also want to eat more protein. One functional medicine dietitian told us that that helps build muscle, and if you're building muscle strength, then you are also building bone strength. You want to be mindful of your workouts. The best ways to build bone density, one therapist told us, are going to be resistance exercises like lifting weights, and also exercises that make your bones take a bit of an impact, such as jumping or even running, just loading the bones a little bit more. I'm Dr. Sanjay Gupta, helping you live a better life.
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4: Gary McNamara and Eric Harley talk about everything from politics to social issues and news of the day. 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
8: All across America, we are Red Eye Radio. He is Eric Harley, and I'm Gary McNamara. Good morning. Thank you so much for being here.
14: Thank you.
8: This really didn't get as much publicity as it should have yesterday.
14: Yeah.
8: A Texas court sentenced eight individuals who were found guilty earlier this year of attacking a federal immigration facility in Texas to multiple decades in prison. Benjamin Song, the leader of the Antifa group, was sentenced to 100 years behind bars for his role in the attack on the Prairie Land Detention Center in Alvarado last 4th of July. We remember that. It's not too far from where I live.
14: Right.
8: Hop, skip, and a jump. The defendants who were convicted on terrorism charges in March set off fireworks and vandalized vehicles outside the detention facility and then opened fire on responding officers in what prosecutors described as a planned ambush. Song, who was convicted of shooting the police officer, received the longest sentence, followed by Maricela Rudo, who was sentenced to 70 years, Autumn Hill, who was sentenced to 50 years, along with Zachary Evitz, Savannah Batten, Megan Morse, Elizabeth Soto, Daniel Orlando Sanchez Estrada, were sentenced to 30 years. A ninth member of the group is set to be sentenced on July 1st. Prosecutors allege that all individuals are connected to Antifa, the decentralized far-left organization that President Trump designated as a domestic terrorist organization in 2025. The attackers drew on radical left ideology as they spray-painted police cars with ice pig and possessed flags that read, "Fight fascism, fight the oligarchy." So there you go. The Washington Post reported that Song and Hill lived in a house in Dallas with several trans-identifying left-wing activists who were part of the local Antifa cell, the Washington Post reported. Song leveraged his military and martial arts background to train his roommates and other Dallas Antifa members in close-quarters combat, according to prosecutors. When police raided the house that Song and Hill lived in, they recovered firearms. Song's attorney insisted outside the courthouse that it was never intended that anybody get hurt.
14: Are you kidding me?
8: Wow.
14: Are you kidding me?
8: That's like the other case that's going to be appealed. I got mine blank here. Austin murder. In McKinney.
14: Yeah.
8: The McKinney football.
14: Oh, yeah. The Austin Metcalf.
8: Yeah. Thank you. Yeah. The attorney's coming in to appeal it. They're going to try to make it a race issue.
14: Well, which started right after the sentencing.
8: Right.
14: Outside the courtroom. That started by the family members and... You know, that it was, again, you're not going to win this. It was a very clear case, and the jury found that.
8: Well, when I saw it yesterday, and here's a story, a group of well-known civil rights and criminal defense attorneys announced Monday that they are representing Carmelo Anthony pro bono in the appeal. According to the announcement, his appeal team will include a number of civil rights lawyers. Our appellate team has been retained following the conviction to conduct a fresh independent review of the trial record. The group said, "We recognize the profound loss suffered by one young man's family and uncertainty facing another. We extend our respect. Our responsibility is to determine whether legal error occurred and to ensure that every issue supported by the record is fully and vigorously presented on appeal." You and I both know where this is going.
14: Yeah. And it's
8: last week, the evidence from the murder trial was released. When you see it in its totality, when you see the evidence here, I don't know of any other as this is as clear cut of a legitimate conviction as you could possibly get. Wasn't about race,
14: nope.
8: As we all know.
14: Nope.
8: And we all know, first thing I saw, well, this is going to be impossible. You're not going to be able to. This case was slam dunk. The only reason you're doing this, if you're leftist civil rights attorneys, is one reason and one reason only. And this is to make it a, try to make it a racial issue when it is not.
14: Right. And it's not going to work. Inside the courtroom, the evidence stays the same.
8: Yeah.
14: The witnesses don't waver.
8: But yeah, so, but when you think about this, how shocking it was when this happened. And we have another, the last incident that was done, you know, the one we talked about what, a week ago.
14: Mm-hmm. Mm-hmm.
8: You know, you've got groups that are being organized online.
14: Yeah.
8: To commit murder and acts of terror.
14: According to the authorities.
8: And that was the UFC
14: group,
8: one.
14: This group in Texas met online.
8: Yep. And I'm so glad that they threw the book at him.
14: Oh, yeah. You know, they didn't capture him for what? A week or two? Mm-hmm. It was days before they got him. I was surprised he was still in Dallas. But he was. They found him in North Dallas when they captured him. And yeah.
8: And in case people don't know what they were, the plan, I love the defense attorney. There was.
14: They didn't intend for anybody to get hurt. Are you kidding me?
8: Right.
14: They weren't carrying protest signs. They were carrying guns.
8: But it was the loaded guns, Eric, were simply symbolic.
14: Wow. Yeah.
8: Of the oppression of the Icemen.
14: Who's the defense attorney? Alvin Bragg?
8: We all know what they did. They went and vandalized it, and they wanted the officers to come out.
14: Draw them out.
8: So they could shoot them from the woods.
14: Exactly.
8: We all know what they were attempting
14: yes.
8: to do. What they did.
14: What they accomplished.
8: And luckily,
14: what they did.
8: Luckily, that one local officer wasn't killed.
14: Right.
8: And, you know, this should have been all over the news that these convictions were done. When you think about at any other time in our history, if something like that happened.
14: Yeah.
8: It would be
14: yeah.
8: major news.
14: Oh, my gosh, yeah.
8: Mainstream media, they're not going to cover it.
14: Right.
8: And it's important to know they were convicted and got severe jail sentences for doing it.
14: Yep. Yep.
8: Because you think about it. Who just meets online?
14: Well, this is what we talked about then.
8: And then starts talking about committing acts of terrorism.
14: That, you know, we've talked about conspiracy versus similar mindset. And sometimes it involves conspiracy. But the similar mindset, to get a group of people who would all agree to take lives, and they didn't know each other beforehand.
8: No.
14: According to authorities.
8: Yep.
14: They met online, which tells you how widespread this is. And we have seen.
8: Yeah, you had a couple of them, though, that were all together beforehand.
14: Right, they knew a couple of them, but they met as a group online.
8: Right.
14: And so if you're talking about how many examples? Assassination of Charlie Kirk. Multiple assassination attempts of the current president.
8: The UFC.
14: Yeah.
8: The UFC plot last week. That was.
14: Yeah.
8: And the UFC plot reminds me a lot of this.
14: It's also not getting enough attention. I do see it, but it's, you know, you got to look at what, and this is,
8: it's
14: the
8: almost
14: other thing
8: become
14: too.
8: Normalized.
14: No, this is what they do. This is how they, it is not anymore showing up with protest signs.
8: Like it's a DUI or something.
14: Right.
8: Lots of DUIs happen.
14: Right. And for them, for the people who are responsible for doing this or attempting this, it's normal for them to do it. They feel like it's okay. Gunning down Brian Thompson in cold blood.
8: Yep.
14: Acceptable.
8: Acceptable, right.
14: We'll twist this any way we can, and instantly the man they say shot Brian Thompson becomes a hero for the left. It's grotesque. But it's exactly where their mindset is. Because, as I've said, if you don't value life from the beginning, you won't value life anywhere along the way. And they don't. It's okay to take a life.
8: But I'm just glad that
14: they believe.
8: I'm just very, very happy that solid sentences were handed out here.
14: Yeah. Yeah.
8: You know, across the board.
14: Yep.
8: And the if you look at it, the original organizers of it,
14: yeah,
8: all of them got, you know, 50 years or more.
14: Yeah. Good.
8: To the leader who got 100 years.
14: 100 years. Yep. Good.
8: Which means hopefully he never gets out, or when the others get out, they'll be elderly.
14: Mm-hmm.
8: But it's not, I mean, it's just not acceptable. And that's the thing that bothers me. And you look at, you know, the evidence of becoming acceptable, and you look at Brian Thompson.
14: Yeah. Yeah.
8: The healthcare executive.
14: Right. Yep.
8: And you talk about, you know, what you want to know where the Democrat Socialists of America are going. It was AOC.
14: AOC said it.
8: Well, yeah, it's wrong, but you have to understand that when a claim is denied, people view that as an act of violence.
14: That's what she said.
8: She justified it. Whereas we know, if you're dealing with an insurance company, you always have recourse in civil court.
14: Right. Yep.
8: You have a recourse.
14: Right.
8: Because the thing was not, it wasn't a specific case of you denied me something that was in the contract.
14: Right.
8: It's simply, if insurance companies deny something, that's a crime.
14: Right.
8: Irrespective of whether you have it in the contract or not.
14: Right.
8: And it's simply, if we don't get everything that we want, then murder is justified.
14: Yeah.
8: And murder is sexy.
14: Well, no, for them, being a hero, look at the smirks on their faces when they're in courtrooms.
8: Mm-hmm.
14: Mangione thinks he's a rock star.
8: Yeah, you know, as I've said before, I would never commit a crime, number one, because it's wrong, but more importantly, I'm in the system. Facial recognition. They will catch me. And I've said before that, no, I really wouldn't want to murder because it's so hard. I know a lot of comedians have done that one.
14: Mm-hmm.
8: Murder is hard.
14: Yeah.
8: But now that, you know, hey, you know, on the chicks front lately, might get me a couple of dates.
14: Well, if you like blue hair. And I don't mean like in your age group blue hair. I mean, younger with blue hair.
8: So, Gary, what you're saying is you're looking for insane women. Well, they can be fun.
14: Well,
8: no, but seriously,
14: they honestly do create heroes. They cheer each other in these moments. Where's the outrage?
8: I know.
14: Of the taking of lives or the attempting of taking of lives. Where is the outrage? People just blink and look away.
8: Well, you know, it is an insurance company. Well, you know, it is ICE.
14: What? Yeah. Yeah.
8: The hell are you talking about?
14: No, I mean, it has become totally insane. In the case of Charlie Kirk, he's a guy who was, heaven forbid, talking.
8: Yeah.
14: That's all he ever did.
8: Yep.
14: Was talked. That's it. Words.
8: And I love the people on the left that said, well, you know, he was quite controversial. So are you. Who is it?
14: Who isn't?
8: Who isn't in the media? You and I talk about this all the time.
14: People disagree all the time.
8: You and I talk about, I don't believe I hold one radical position.
14: No.
8: But as we know, there are people that view the fact that we don't have radical positions as the evidence that we're radical.
14: Yeah.
8: Doesn't matter. You're not on my side. You're radical.
14: Right.
8: And therefore, your life doesn't count as much as mine.
14: Right. No, that's their mindset.
8: We are Red Eye Radio.
14: Brought to you by FPPF, Fuel Power Max.
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1: And he is Eric Harley, and I'm Gary McNamara. Welcome and good morning. Download our Red Eye Radio app and listen when you choose. All right, so there it is. Talarico says he hates Christianity in unearthed interview with a transgender Latinx theologian. Now, this happened a couple of years ago when he did the interview, but it also relates, and we said, wow, these hyphenated labels now, but he's come up with the ultimate one. A Christian who hates Christianity is what Talarico said he was. But this was in the same interview.
2: Yeah.
1: Texas Democratic Senate hopeful James Talarico once said that the trans, queer, Latinx activist theologian was a major source of inspiration for his political philosophy in praising Roberto Espinoza. Talarico said, I told you I was a boring, straight, cis white man and added Presbyterian to spice it up. My imagination is also just limited by my own background and identity. In 2020, Talarico said, white skin gives me and every white American immunity from the virus, but we spread it wherever we go through our words, our actions, and our system. We don't have to be showing symptoms like a white hood or a Confederate flag to be contagious. The only cure is diagnosing the virus within ourselves and taking dramatic actions to contain the spread, he said. The first small step is proclaiming loudly and unequivocally that Black Lives Matter. He later said that his anti-white comments were taken out of context. He's now backing off on all of this, but it's like, sorry, it doesn't work. All I have to say is, what a confused young man.
2: He seems very confused.
1: He seems like a confused nutcase.

0: We are Red Eye Radio. He's Eric Carly, and I'm Gary McNamara. All right, that was funny that Ron came up with about James Tallarico, who said he's a Christian who hates Christianity.
1: So therefore, he's the Antichrist. Well, I mean, technically, that's what we're talking about here.
0: He's a Christian who hates Christianity.
1: Yeah.
0: You're the Antichrist.
1: Yes. Yeah. Why? Do they listen to themselves talking? It's just weird. It's just bizarre. And they're winning. They're winning elections. Seriously.
0: Yep.
1: I don't know if the problem is that we legalized it or that we didn't legalize it enough. Whatever that means. Because it has just gotten so bizarre politically. If you're thinking about getting into a political war room for the Democrats, where do you start? What do you sit down with and go, okay, here's what we're doing now. How do you get even more and more radical? They will.
0: They have.
1: They have. And they do it all the time. My brain just won't get there. I don't know what's next. Wow.
0: Well, whatever it is, it won't surprise us.
1: It won't surprise us for sure.

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5: The U.S. retaliates. I'm Deborah Valentine, Fox News. The U.S. military strikes back after an IRGC drone struck a ship bearing a Singapore flag in the Strait of Hormuz on Thursday. Four targets were hit and six U.S. aircrafts were involved, targeting the Iranian coast bordering the Strait of Hormuz. Here's Fox's Christina Coleman.
6: CENTCOM says Iran's dangerous behavior undermined freedom of navigation as commerce increasingly flows through the vital international trade corridor. And that in response, U.S. aircraft struck Iranian missile and drone storage locations and coastal radar sites. And Vice President J.D. Vance wrote on X, quote, Iran signed a ceasefire agreement. We have honored it. If they have disagreements about how the MOU is being applied, they can pick up the phone, but violence will be met with violence. CENTCOM also says U.S. forces will continue to provide a safe passage coordination to support commercial vessels going through the strait.
5: Meanwhile, officials from Israel and Lebanon are set to begin their fourth day of peace negotiations in Washington, D.C. on Friday. The Palisades arson suspect will remain detained after a mistrial is declared.
7: After declaring a mistrial over a deadlocked jury, a federal judge ordering Jonathan Rinderknecht to remain detained ahead of a new October 19th trial.
8: Politics. You know, they need a scapegoat. They need somebody to blame.
7: Defense Attorney Steve Haney reacting to prosecutors vowing to retry the case.
8: The government's case was not strong and they didn't have enough evidence to convict him.
7: Predicting a second trial will end up with Rinderknecht being acquitted. Prosecutors citing evidence, including cell phone data and surveillance video, alleging the 29-year-old started a fire last year that was put out but reignited to become the Palisades fire. Rinderknecht pleaded not guilty. Haney alleges his client is the fall guy for the L.A. Fire Department's failure to fully extinguish the initial inferno.
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11: Security issues at the soccer field. I'm Sean Dion from the 24-hour Breaking News Center. Questions are mounting over World Cup security in Arlington after arrests expose security breaches at AT&T Stadium.
12: Videos show ticketless fans storming security fences and jumping gates. Eyewitnesses have reported huge gaps at the sides of the main ticket barriers, allowing groups to simply stroll past the gates without scanning. Police confirm they've made several arrests for criminal trespass and intrusion. Many fans say perimeter breaches are a significant security lapse at AT&T Stadium. Cameron Fairchild, WBAP News.
11: Texas public schools will allow students to read Bible stories under a reading list approved by the state's education board Friday.
13: The required reading list approved by the Texas State Board of Education widens conservative efforts to reintroduce Christian teachings into U.S. classrooms. The push in Texas has been closely followed by opponents who consider it a violation of separation of church and state. The decision requires more than 5 million Texas public school students to read traditional literary works such as E.B. White's Charlotte's Web, as well as Bible stories from the New Testament and excerpts from the Book of Job. Mike Traina, WBAP News.
11: Get ready for a hazy horizon next week. A massive plume of Saharan dust is racing across the Gulf of Mexico and is tracking directly toward North Texas. Partly cloudy skies today, hot and humid with a high of 98. Sunrise is at 6:22, sunset at 8:40. Currently partly cloudy and 81 in Dallas, mostly clear and 81 in Fort Worth. 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I'm Sean Dion.
14: We're nearing a string of 100-degree days in North Texas. Brad's tracking it all, and we'll have it starting at 5.
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14: 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And Chief Meteorologist Brad Barton has your weather on the ones. 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
19: A better life with Dr. Sanjay Gupta.
20: Osteoporosis affects millions of people in the United States and around the world. It's a disease that basically causes someone's bones to become weak, brittle, and porous, which can increase their risk of fractures. Now, the good news here is there are things you can do other than, or in addition to, taking medications to prevent fractures before it's too late. One is to up your intake of calcium and vitamin D. You also want to eat more protein. One functional medicine dietitian told us that that helps build muscle, and if you're building muscle strength, then you are also building bone strength. You want to be mindful of your workouts. The best ways to build bone density, one therapist told us, are going to be resistance exercises like lifting weights, and also exercises that make your bones take a bit of an impact, such as jumping or even running, just loading the bones a little bit more. I'm Dr. Sanjay Gupta, helping you live a better life.
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1: The unraveling of America's food safety net. I'm Mike Gavin, filling in for Gordon Deal, along with Nicole Murray. It's the final weekend of June, and here's what we have for you during today's show.
2: It's been nearly 1 year since SNAP food assistance requirements were tightened across the country. Hear how one state has been coping.
1: Is AI to blame for all company layoffs these days? We'll talk to a tech expert about why this could be the tip of the iceberg.
2: What happened to Las Vegas? We'll have a look at how America's bargain vacation got more expensive.
1: And could you survive a silent retreat with no phones, no tech of any kind, and no human interaction?
3: You are supposed to only focus on the current moment, on what's happening in your body, and you are not, anytime you have a thought enter your brain, you're supposed to notice it and let it pass you by. The idea is that if you cut out all outside stimulation and you cut out anything internally, you are very much in the moment. It's basically the opposite of modern life.
1: Pamela Paul of the Wall Street Journal with more on her experience at a silent retreat later in the hour. The state of Maine has been working for years to battle food insecurity for its most vulnerable citizens. That effort was made more difficult after the Big Beautiful Bill was signed into law nearly 1 year ago. Here to talk about it is Marsha Brown, food and agriculture reporter at Politico. Marsha, start maybe by going back a year or more and talk about how we got to this point.
4: Let's go back to July of 2025. So this is when Republicans were trying to pass, you know, their sort of signature legislation, what President Trump has called the One Big Beautiful Bill Act. And essentially what that bill did was it wrapped together, you know, farm safety net programs, tax cuts, immigration enforcement spending. But to pay for all of that, Republicans wanted to make it budget neutral and they wanted to cut spending. And one of the programs that really grew in federal spending was the Supplemental Nutrition Assistance Program, which is the nation's largest anti-hunger program. It used to be called food stamps. And so Republicans looked to cut that program. They looked to cut spending. And by to do that, they looked at eligibility. So they tightened eligibility standards. They applied work reporting requirements to more people. And they also limited how much the actual benefit amount can grow over the next decade.
1: So today, we're almost at the anniversary of the changes to the SNAP benefits. And how has that affected the residents of Maine where you went?
4: Right. So the reason we went to Maine was there are a few different reasons we went to Maine. One of them is that the state set out to end hunger in their state by 2030. It's a small state. They had a motivated state government. They had a really active, you know, nonprofit sector with lots of different groups trying to tackle this issue. And obviously, hunger can't really be isolated on its own. It's you know, part of an effort, an anti-poverty effort. But the state really, you know, tried to do this. And then this bill, you know, not only did it make all these changes to eligibility, but it also is increasing the cost for states. And so you have this small state like Maine, and they're trying to figure out, well, how do we pay for this? Most states have to balance their budgets. And so there's not always much wiggle room to suddenly be paying this big bill that historically the federal government has paid. That's been a partnership between the state and the feds for decades. So now states have to pay, you know, a lot more for the administrative costs for the program. And starting in October 2027, they could also have to start paying for the benefit, some of the benefits themselves.
1: Now, the Trump administration touts these changes to SNAP as a celebration of work, and they're aimed at eliminating fraud. But officials tell you that on the ground, it's often a lot more complex than that. Talk about that, if you would.
4: Yeah, so that's right. The Trump administration has really taken aim at fraud in the SNAP program and in other safety net programs like Medicaid. And they also, you know, in a statement to me, they said, you know, work requirements are not a punishment. People who are able-bodied should get a job or volunteer or participate in a state-endorsed sort of job training program. And what I heard from, you know, advocates and social workers is that a lot of people struggle to meet these work reporting requirements because it's not just go out and get a job. It's go out and get a job and prove to government that you have that job or that you're meeting those volunteer requirements. And a lot of folks who especially are in low wage jobs, their hours are inconsistent. They maybe struggle to, you know, cobble together multiple jobs to meet that 20 hour a week requirement. And I spoke to a lot of folks who, you know, they had disabilities. And maybe they had, but maybe those disabilities didn't qualify to exempt them from the work requirements, but they couldn't really hold a job that was available to them. They couldn't stock grocery shelves. You know, they just, their bodies weren't up to it. And so that's one of the challenges that a lot of social workers talk about is like, you know, finding jobs or volunteer options that people can actually do.
1: Well, we know that Maine's Governor Jenna Mills will be leaving office soon. How could that change things for the food security efforts there?
4: That's a great point. So, I mean, like I said earlier, you know, states have to balance their budgets. So a big piece of this is whether states can afford to keep these programs running in the way that they have historically. And right now, the Republican nominee, Bobby Charles in Maine for governor, has said that he wants to eliminate the Maine income tax. So that would really dry up a lot of the revenue that the state has for, you know, these different programs that are helping people access, you know, food aid and housing aid and all of that. And Hannah Pingree is the Democratic nominee, and she would probably take a similar tack to Janet Mills. But a lot of this also depends on what the legislature in the state will do and can do.
1: Thanks, Marsha. Marsha Brown from Politico joining us this weekend. Coming up next, helping Gen Z find their thing.
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0: Ready for the weekend? We're here to get it started. This weekend with Gordon Deal.
1: Well, we've heard all the bad news for young workers. AI is stealing entry-level jobs. The unemployment rate for recent college grads is higher than the national average. It's enough to make young job seekers sick about their future, and parents worried that they'll never move out. Here with some advice is Alex Hogu, an entrepreneur, writer, and confidence coach. He's written a book called From Hidden to Limitless, The Secret to Reaching Your Highest Potential. Alex, it's a very challenging landscape for young people right now.
21: I mean, they're in a really tough spot right now, but I think there's hope. I think with AI being a topic of discussion
2: situation right now. You know, a lot of parents as well as students are now concerned that, you know, if AI is going to take over their jobs. I happen to have a different take on this. I feel like if you really stick to your true talents, you know, at the end of the day, that will prevail over, you know, your job being taken away from AI. And secondly, as well, you know, we have to remember that AI has originated from human intelligence. So, you know, we're seeing the trend now, as great as AI is, we're seeing that there are some flaws, and a lot of companies are now reverting back to human intelligence to kind of improve certain things and certain glitches within the system. So I think it's one of those things where I think if students really ask some basic questions, such as, you know, what issues or problems do they, you know, solve naturally without external pressures and expectations? Or do they repeatedly receive like similar compliments or positive feedback on certain qualities? And they focus on those qualities, I think at the end they'll do pretty well.
1: Now, if you feel like you've been banging your head against the wall and maybe need to make a change, one of the things you start by talking about reassessing your career goals. What should we or they be thinking about in that instance?
2: Absolutely. I think, you know, there's nothing wrong with, you know, reassessing your goals, but it has to be aligned with your true talent, or else that career path can be a pretty grueling process, right? So the first step is really to determine if you need to revisit those goals, the strategy perhaps, or even both. So I think once that's determined, you know, creating a plan around those decisions and defining what you want out of a career and a role is the next step.
1: We're speaking with Alex Hogu. He's an entrepreneur, writer, and confidence coach, and the author of From Hidden to Limitless, The Secret to Reaching Your Highest Potential. So you also talk about finding your thing or what it is that you really want to do. How do we do that?
2: Absolutely. I think, you know, it's one of those things where, you know, what does your happiest moments have in common? And I think that's the main thing. So that's a very basic, very cliche kind of a question. But I think a lot of people miss the foundation. This is the foundational question as to where you start in terms of what are your true talents. You know, I mean, granted, sometimes our true talents tend to be a little bit on the easier side than more complicated. I think, you know, those kind of reflective questions evoke some kind of passion that can lead to a desire to explore deeper into career choices based on your natural talents versus looking for outside validation to figure out where to go based on markets. Now, that being said, it's important to look at the trends, but I think the main thing is really to look within yourself to see if you'll be happy doing something that you'll enjoy versus, you know, taking on a job simply for the sake of, you know, trends and what's hot right now at the moment. So I think right now, really, I think, especially for Gen Z, they really need to look into, you know, what they really enjoy, who are they, you know, and how to expand on those natural strengths that they have.
1: And we know that most people say they would like to be their own boss. It sounds good on the surface. How can younger people decide if it's time to quit their job search and, you know, maybe try and start their own thing?
2: Yeah, absolutely. This is a great question, Mike. So I would say, you know, it can be different things for this one. So I think the first thing is, do you prefer autonomy over company structures? Now, you know, with even your own company, there's still structure, but you place those structures, right? And I think the second thing they need to ask is, do they have a natural talent for finding solutions to problems? I think I mentioned this earlier. And if they're okay, they can answer these questions with certainty. I think, you know, they may be onto something, you know. And the third one is, you know, and most importantly, would you still do this even if it took a year or two before it paid off? So those are really pretty much questions that entrepreneurs ask themselves constantly, that keeps them going. So I think if they can answer these questions confidently, I think that's, they have something there to kind of figure out whether they're a good fit to run their own business or versus, you know, working for somebody else.
1: Thanks, Alex. Confidence coach Alex Hogu. His book is called From Hidden to Limitless. 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
1: Many people struggle to disconnect during their daily lives, but could you handle absolute silence for 5 straight days? Here's someone who definitely couldn't. This weekend's Nicole Murray with more.
24: I went to a silent retreat for 5 days. It nearly broke my brain. Here to discuss, Wall Street Journal reporter Pamela Paul. So first, describe what these silent retreats are like.
25: Well, it's interesting. They differ in terms of their duration. I did this for 5 days. Some people do it for weeks, but the idea is that you go to, in this case, a retreat in Massachusetts near the Berkshires, and you are not allowed to speak. You are not allowed even to make eye contact with anyone. You completely disconnect yourself from everything in the outside world, and together as a group, you meditate. And what the kind of meditation that we did at the Insight Meditation Society where I went was Vipassana meditation, which is mindfulness meditation. What that means is not going deep into your thoughts, really the opposite. You're meant to empty your brain out. You are supposed to only focus on the current moment, on what's happening in your body, and you are not, anytime you have a thought enter your brain, you're supposed to notice it and sort of let it pass you by. So the idea is that if you cut out all outside stimulation, you cut out anything internally, you are very much in the moment. It's basically the opposite of modern life.
24: Oh, wow. What type of schedule is there for this type of retreat?
25: It is a very strict schedule in many ways. You wake up to a gong at 5:15. I thought, there's no way I'm going to wake up at 5:15 to a gong. Oh, I woke up at 5:15 to that gong. It was loud. So you wake up at 5:15 to a gong, and you have 3 set meals a day at 6:30 a.m., at 12 p.m., and at 5:15 p.m. And then no other eating. I suppose you could bring snacks if you're really hungry. And every 45 minutes, you basically rotate between sitting meditation and walking meditation. And walking meditation is really, you know, the same kind of total conscious concentration on emptying your mind out. It's not taking a stroll around and looking at nature or contemplating your life or getting exercise, really. It's just focusing, it's meditating in a different way by standing and moving your body.
24: So the average consumer who heard about this type of retreat, what was their response?
25: When I told people I was doing this, their response was almost universally, that sounds like hell. Because, you know, it's not just that you don't have any phone, which I think is really hard for anyone, including me, to disconnect for a day. You know, sometimes it's hard to disconnect for hours. But also, no TV, no books, no journaling, no listening to music, no podcast, no radio, nothing. Total silence. And not talking, which is a huge challenge for a lot of people. For me, frankly, that was part of the draw. I thought, oh, great, you know, we'll all sort of be quiet for a moment, and maybe that will be useful.
24: In your opinion, since you've done it, what are some of the positives and negatives of this type of experience?
25: I think it's a huge positive for anyone to try at least once because, you know, we all live in a routine that we know we can do, but shaking up that routine every once in a while, it can't hurt. You know, it's very hard to think of a situation like this being harmful to someone. But the benefits are that you really challenge yourself and notice the extent to which you have become possibly dependent on these things. And of course, there's the added benefit. This is a meditation retreat that perhaps you'll achieve enlightenment, or if not enlightenment, maybe you'll learn to meditate, which we all know is tied to all kinds of physical and cognitive and emotional benefits.
24: Now, are there certain types of people or demographics that you saw at these retreats?
25: It's interesting. I spent a lot of time trying to figure that out, and it was a very broad spectrum of people. There was no way for me to kind of make any generalizations. It was young, it was old, it was male, female. You know, it was fairly ethnically diverse, maybe a little whiter than the, you know, U.S. population, but for that area of Massachusetts, not particularly unusual. It was really people from all walks of life, but also it's very hard to tell who anyone is when you have no signifiers, right? I mean, other than people wearing, you know, aloe workout gear and Bombas socks, like I had no way to size anyone up in terms of where they were professionally or socioeconomically. So you really don't know. Like someone in there could be a CEO and other people might be retired teachers.
1: That's Pamela Paul from the Wall Street Journal with this weekend's Nicole Murray. Coming up next on This Weekend, why every job cut is being blamed on AI.
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10: Fox News, I'm Chris DeMeo. Former National Security Advisor John Bolton pleading guilty to illegally retaining classified files.
19: He emailed more than 1,000 pages of information about his day-to-day activities as National Security Advisor, including top secret information, to a pair of family members.
10: Fox's Kevin Cork. Prosecutors learned Bolton's emails had been compromised by foreign hackers. The U.S. military conducting airstrikes against Iranian targets after Tehran's drone attack on a Singapore-flagged cargo ship in the Strait on Thursday.
26: President Trump has complimented the new Iranian leadership as rational and not radicalized. However, that doesn't make them trustworthy.
10: Fox's Peter Ducey. Iran claims its forces will continue to target vessels as long as Israel persists military operations against Hezbollah in Lebanon. 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
4: Few people now have asked me about a TikTok trend that they've come across. It's called 75 Hard. The challenge was created by entrepreneur and author Andy Frisella, who calls it a, quote, transformative mental toughness program and an Ironman for your brain. So here's what it entails. Eat a structured diet with no alcohol, drink a gallon of water, read 10 pages of nonfiction, take a progress photo, and complete two 45-minute workouts, one of them outdoors, every day for 75 days. Quite a challenge. We asked CNN fitness contributor Dana Santis about this, who reminded us that sustainable fitness isn't about punishment or proving discipline through extremes. It's about building habits that integrate into your lifestyle in a way that feels supportive and repeatable. If you ask me, that's going to be the key to long-term success. I'm Dr. Sanjay Gupta, helping you live a better life.
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8: Mike Gavin sitting in for Gordon Deal this weekend. Here's what we'll have for you this half hour. Why companies love blaming AI for layoffs. Why your kids' American dream looks different than yours. How Vegas is catering to millionaires. And the LA dads who meet every month while pushing strollers. That story in about 20 minutes. This week, Oracle announced a massive layoff of 21,000 employees and blamed the reduction largely on artificial intelligence. That's been happening a lot lately, though like AI itself, it's hard to tell what's real and what's fake in those announcements. Here to talk about it is tech analyst Rob Enderle, principal and founder of the Enderle Group. Rob, let's start with that news about Oracle. What do you make of that?
9: When you do a layoff, there are a lot of concerns that revenue is flagging, that you might have some internal problems that are being covered up. But you can just say, hey, it's AI, and folks tend to leave the companies alone. So it's become kind of the default reason for doing layoffs. It's a shame because AI isn't yet really doing people's jobs. It's assisting, but it needs a substantial amount of oversight because hallucinations are still a thing. And many deployments are still suboptimal at this moment. So we're a bit over our skis with this stuff.
8: Right. And I guess that's kind of the scary part for anyone who's working right now, as you said, is AI is not even yet doing our jobs. At some point, that is the goal for many of these companies. So if we're already laying off this many people and it's being blamed for AI, what are we looking at a couple of years from now?
9: Yeah, that's it. It's because AI is getting better, and it's getting better very quickly. And so if we get to 2030, there's a real concern that the loss of jobs would become unsustainable for any country. They just have so many people out of work that the overall drag that they're having on the economy and everybody else then becomes significant, not to mention the poor folks that don't have jobs that can't find them. So perhaps this is a bit of an early warning of what is to come, but I think it points to why so many people are turning sour on artificial intelligence and large data centers.
8: Now, if it's not AI that is in reality to blame for these job losses, what is it? Or is it, again, just an excuse for wanting to shed payroll?
9: I think it's just wanting to shed payroll. I mean, if you look at Oracle, they've made some rather questionable financial decisions, buying a television network.

0: things that aren't in line with what the company is focused on. And so you could certainly see that there probably are other things going on over there underneath the covers that are causing them to want to reduce expenses and do so in a dramatic fashion. And sadly, employees have for a long time been kind of the flexible expense. It's easier to get rid of a person than it is to get rid of a building. And so folks are often treated as replaceable. I often wonder why people go to work for companies that seem to believe this, but they do, and then we get this kind of an outcome.
1: Speaking with tech analyst Rob Enderle, principal and founder of the Enderle Group, talking about AI increasingly being blamed for layoffs. So as AI continues to evolve, what job sectors will the next round of AI-blamed layoffs come from?
0: Well, as I say, right now, most of the layoffs are undoubtedly being caused by other things, and so it really depends on overall dynamics. We're on the cusp of a whole lot of changes. The automotive industry is on the ropes. A lot of things are going on with regard to renewable energy, particularly in the United States, that are creating issues as the administration turns away from renewable energy. So we've got entire segments that are under a lot of pressure. Oil and gas are under a great deal of pressure right now, making a ton of money, but they're under a lot of pressure to reduce prices. And so there are a lot of economic dynamics that are likely going to result in AI being blamed for a lot of things that had no real responsibility for.
1: All right, thanks, Rob. Tech analyst Rob Enderle joining us this weekend. Coming up next, the new American dream.
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1: What is the American dream? To older generations, it meant one thing, good job, family, house, maybe a dog. To younger generations, it's starting to mean something very different. To talk about it, here's Betty Lynn Fisher, national consumer reporter at USA Today. Betty, what are some of these younger folks telling you?
16: Yeah, so, you know, I got an exclusive first look at a study by Simon Kucher where they were taking a look at this American dream. And as you said, you know, a lot of us grew up with this idea of the white picket fence house and the 2.5 kids and the dog and the steady job as the American dream. But younger people are realizing or understanding that that dream is maybe not the same. And there may be different things that they want. I talked to a woman, Paige Frisconi in Detroit, and she's 38 years old. And she said, you know, I loved her quote. She said, maybe the American dream isn't really the house or the job or whatever, the golden doodle. Maybe the real American dream is the freedom to decide what your life looks like.
1: Mm. So what do they say is behind this change in attitudes?
16: You know, a lot of it just has to do with the way that the younger generations are feeling pressures about whether houses are affordable or whether or not they really do want a house, or maybe they want to change that idea of what the dream is.
1: Now, overall, though, the majority of Americans still seem to believe in the traditional American dream, but I imagine that percentage is slipping.
16: Yeah, so yes. So, you know, a lot of people, the majority of the people surveyed still believed in that traditional dream of home ownership, family, hard work, stability, and financial progress. 66% saw home ownership as central to that traditional American dream. 61% raising a family. 58% said seeing success through hard work were keys to the dream. And 56% rated financial stability as that. But, you know, there were some differences when you started looking at the younger generations. Younger generations define the American dream less consistently, the report said. So they're still, you know, connected to the idea, and they're not rejecting it, but the personal definitions are becoming less universal. They're focusing on personal freedom, independence, safety and security, and financial stability, but it might not be in the same way that baby boomers and Gen Xers looked at it.
1: Speaking with Betty Lynn Fisher, national consumer reporter for USA Today, her story, young people are rejecting boomers' view of the American dream. So, yeah, I mean, just at the end of the day, it's not about making the most money possible. How you spend your life and how you spend your time is really shooting to the top of the list for the younger generations.
16: Yeah, so, you know, they were saying that, you know, the study was saying that money and wealth are still important and, you know, quote, success to Americans. But there's generational differences. You know, a lot of people are considering financial wealth as the top measure of their success. But millennials and Gen Xers ranked a material possession second. While all generations ranked financial wealth as their top measure of success, baby boomers, 23% of them, and 18% of Gen Xers ranked material possessions second, while millennials and Gen Zers ranked freedom over their time as second. So, you know, Shika Jane, who I spoke with, who conducted this study, said many Americans are choosing quality of life over status and wealth accumulation. They're seeking personal experiences and control, like flexibility at work and home, even if it means trading in long-term savings.
1: Thanks, Betty. Betty Lynn Fisher of USA Today. Coming up next, how Sin City got super glitzy.
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25: Lady luck, please let the dice stay hot. Let me shoot a seven with every shot. Viva Las Vegas! Viva!
1: Las Vegas was once the home of dirt cheap rooms and buffets, drawing you in the hopes that your gambling losses would far exceed what the hotels didn't make on your accommodations. Everything about that equation has changed, and here to talk about it is Rachel Ensign, economics reporter at the Wall Street Journal. Rachel, talk about the changes in Sin City.
26: Vegas has changed a lot, even just since the pandemic. We found that the city has really changed a lot in the last few years. Specifically, it's like moved really upscale. You know, before, people who were earning, you know, their households took in six figures a year, that was like a minority of visitors in Las Vegas. And now that's the overwhelming majority of visitors. So it is a town that is catering to a much more affluent visitor than it was in the past.
1: And we know that the evolution of Las Vegas began a while ago, back in the 1990s, when they started building all those mega resorts. But you cite the pandemic here as a real dividing line. Explain that.
26: Yeah. So, you know, obviously Vegas was hit super hard by the pandemic. I mean, I kind of put it in the story like this really always reflects the U.S. economy and then some, because it's such a big travel destination for Americans, also international tourists. So financial crisis was horrible for Vegas. COVID was terrible for Vegas. And then you enter this period that we're in right now, where affluent people are spending really freely, feeling pretty good about the economy, and everyone else is just really pinched by inflation and not feeling great. So another thing that happened after the pandemic is Vegas got all these great new entertainment venues. So this venue, the Sphere, is the top grossing arena in the world now. It got an NFL stadium, which is a place that they can host a ton of big concerts. So a lot more people are coming to town for that $300 ticket concert and then spending money on everything else from there. They're not necessarily there to gamble.
1: Speaking with Rachel Ensign, economics reporter at the Wall Street Journal, her story: Vegas was once America's bargain vacation. Now it's a luxury destination. So this seems like it kind of mirrors the same strategy that Disney has been employing, in which you target fewer high roller types who'll spend more on high-end rooms, food, shopping, and experiences.
26: Yeah, that's a great point. That's totally right. And, you know, and I was reading through the comments on the story this morning, and that's what a lot of our commenters are saying too. And it's totally true. You know, there are a lot of businesses, whether it's travel, we have a story of automakers doing this pretty recently, where you make more money by selling more expensive things to fewer people. So that's a business model that's pretty in vogue right now, given the state of the economy and the divergence in how affluent people are spending and everyone else. And yeah, it was pretty fascinating to go to Vegas and, you know, see that live.
1: You spoke to one guy who couldn't believe he was being charged a $45 a night resort fee at the Circus Circus, not one of the glitzier properties on the strip, right? For sure. So there's a lot of sticker shock going on for people, even people who've been coming for years, like this guy.
26: Yeah, exactly. So for that visitor, the person who kind of expects the old Vegas where everything is incredibly cheap, they're really surprised when they come. I mean, I think kind of many people see the prices and they're like, gosh, wow, this place is actually really expensive. Whether it's like, you know, the Starbucks last year, there was a $26 mini bar bottle of water that went viral. And it's a pretty big shift because for a long time, it was known for being like outrageously cheap. You know, the hotel rooms were super cheap. There were these cheap buffets. You could eat like all the food you wanted for very little money. And of course, that was all subsidized by gambling revenues. The point of that was to get you in the hotel where you would then gamble. But that's really the business model.
1: Now, you did find a few properties that are looking to reel in some more budget-minded visitors. What are we seeing there?
26: Yeah, so I mean, look, at the end of the day, Vegas has an incredibly large number of hotel rooms, and not all the properties are that fancy and nice. So there are places that, you know, are a deal.
0: Thanks, Rachel. Rachel Ensign of the Wall Street Journal. Coming up next on This Weekend, where the dads gather to talk about how to dad better.
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0: Founder Cameron Smith says the L.A. Stroll Society is about more than making friends. It's about helping fathers navigate a version of parenthood that looks different from previous generations. Rather than a sanctuary for dads to grab beers, watch football, and get away from their kids, the kids come along in strollers while the dads share tips on what diapers are the most absorbable. The group started, like many modern communities do, with a social media post. According to People.com, last February, Cameron had just become a first-time dad, and like many new parents, his world reorganized itself overnight. His wife, Nikki, quickly found herself surrounded by support, but he wanted that same sense of community himself. After posting on TikTok and Instagram, 20 dads showed up for that first walk last October with strollers and bottles in tow. The group's WhatsApp chat has grown to more than 100 fathers swapping advice on everything from sleep regressions and picky eaters to potty training and weekend activities. The group's also helping challenge the bumbling dad stereotype that paint fathers as clueless caregivers or occasional babysitters. That's a wrap on today's show. For Nicole Murray, I'm Mike Gavin. 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

0: America celebrates a big birthday next week. Celebrations have already started here in Washington ahead of the 250th anniversary of the nation's independence. Of course, signing that document that declared that in the course of human events, it becomes necessary for one people to dissolve the political bands which have connected them with another was just the beginning. Victory in the Revolutionary War, securing that separation from the crown, was not achieved until 1783. A new series called The Patriot War, about the fight for American independence, is now available on Fox Nation.
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0: tomorrow on the Fox News Rundown from Washington. Jessica Rosenthal takes you inside the room of that tense meeting with Senate Republicans and President Trump in an interview with Florida Senator Rick Scott. Until then, thanks for listening. I'm Jared Halpern from Washington.
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8: A better life with Dr. Sanjay Gupta.
9: They say consistency is key, but sometimes you just gotta switch it up. A new study out of Harvard School of Public Health found that varying your exercise routine could add years to your life. What exercise someone did didn't matter much. What did matter was that all the exercises together worked all the muscle groups in their body. Now, an added benefit to changing things up is it can help you push through the plateau effect. That's when your body gets so efficient at doing something that you actually stop getting better at it. And we know from previous research that specializing in any one sport at a young age can make someone actually more prone to injury. And as experts we talk to point out, even elite athletes switch up things with their workouts, making sure to target strength, cardio, flexibility, balance, and doing that every single week. I'm Dr. Sanjay Gupta, helping you live a better life.
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11: Firing back, I'm Deborah Valentine, Fox News. The U.S. striking Iranian targets after Iranian drones attacked a cargo ship, despite the two countries signing a memorandum of understanding. Fox's Jennifer Griffin has details from Washington.
12: The airstrikes lasted about 1 hour. Four targets were struck. A senior U.S. official tells me six U.S. warplanes were involved in the strikes. The targets were along the Iranian coast, bordering the Strait of Hormuz and Keshem Island. In what was said to be a post from Iranian broadcasting, Iran has repeatedly stated that the situation in the Strait of Hormuz will not return to what it was before the U.S. attack on Iran. Any transit through the strait must follow the routes announced by Iran. Otherwise, the security of vessels cannot be guaranteed. But Iran's state-run media Fars News Agency says those threats of escalation are fake.
11: Vice President Vance claimed that Iranians should pick up the phone if they have disagreements about the memorandum. The Palisades arson suspect will remain detained after a mistrial is declared as prosecutors move to retry the case.
13: After declaring a mistrial over a deadlocked jury, a federal judge ordering Jonathan Rinderknecht to remain detained ahead of a new October 19th trial.
14: The politics, you know, they need a scapegoat. They need somebody to blame.
13: Defense Attorney Steve Haney reacting to prosecutors vowing to retry the case.
14: The government's case was not strong and they didn't have enough evidence to convict him.
13: Predicting a second trial will end up with Rinderknecht being acquitted. Prosecutors citing evidence, including cell phone data and surveillance video, alleging the 29-year-old started a fire last year that was put out but reignited to become the Palisades fire. Rinderknecht pleaded not guilty. Haney alleges his client is the fall guy for the L.A. Fire Department's failure to fully extinguish the initial inferno. Kristen Goodwin, Fox News.
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19: Security issues at the soccer field. I'm Sean Dion from the 24-hour Breaking News Center. Questions are mounting over World Cup security in Arlington after arrests expose security breaches at AT&T Stadium.
20: Videos show ticketless fans storming security fences and jumping gates. Eyewitnesses have reported huge gaps at the sides of the main ticket barriers, allowing groups to simply stroll past the gates without scanning. Police confirm they've made several arrests for criminal trespass and intrusion. Many fans say perimeter breaches are a significant security lapse at AT&T Stadium. Cameron Fairchild, WBAP News.
19: Texas public schools will allow students to read Bible stories under a reading list approved by the state's education board Friday.
21: The required reading list approved by the Texas State Board of Education widens conservative efforts to reintroduce Christian teachings into U.S. classrooms. The push in Texas has been closely followed by opponents who consider it a violation of separation of church and state. The decision requires more than 5 million Texas public school students to read traditional literary works such as E.B. White's Charlotte's Web, as well as Bible stories from the New Testament and excerpts from the Book of Job. Mike Traina, WBAP News.
19: Get ready for a hazy horizon next week. A massive plume of Saharan dust is racing across the Gulf of Mexico and is tracking directly toward North Texas. Your weather forecast, partly cloudy skies, hot and humid with a high of 97, sunrise at 622, sunset at 840. Right now, mostly cloudy and 80 in Dallas, partly cloudy and 79 in Fort Worth. 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
24: 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Pick up the bag that best suits your dog, wherever quality dog fuel is sold. Hey, we're going to go fishing with some Hall of Famers today. We're going to pick up the fly rod with the founder of Temple Fork Outfitters, Rick Pope. It's a flashback interview from about 10 years ago that I think you'll enjoy. We're going to give Alton Jones Sr. a handful of baits to use, but he's going to tell us what lakes he'd take those particular baits to. That'll be fun. And Hall of Famer bass angler Mark Davis recalls the great, late Ray Scott. I'm glad you're here. Let's start in central South Dakota with my good friend from the Dead Rabbit Lodge, David Heelan. David, I wish I was there with you getting a little tractor time in South Dakota right now.
25: I heard that, Billy. It's kind of nice up here this time of year. The spring weather is fantastic, and we're rolling into summer, getting this habitat ready for these all the wildlife and the pheasants, and it's just a great time of the year up here right now.
24: Yes, sir. And you see a lot of wildlife because you guys, you don't go in and harvest everything and take it down bare. You grow crops for the pheasants
25: Oh, yeah. I think it's important, Billy, to try to do the best that we can to promote wildlife habitat and to help the wildlife thrive here in South Dakota. And a good many of the farmers in South Dakota are like that, Billy. And that's one of the reasons that we've been able to keep such a great population of pheasants across the state and be the number one pheasant hunting destination in the United States. So it's all about habitat and, you know, trying to do your best to help wildlife.
0: So let's talk about the birds a little bit. To do that, we need to go back to winter. What was winter like in South Dakota this year? Because that can kill a lot of pheasants.
25: You know, winter, this past winter was another mild winter, which is very good for carryover of wildlife and pheasants in particular. So we've seen a very good carryover from winter. So far, we've had an exceptionally good spring. By now, almost all the crops have been planted in South Dakota. All the crops that we plant have been planted, and in fact, we've had some rains, and the crops are already coming up. So things are looking very good. Just the other day, I did see two different hens. It was different times of the day in different areas on our grounds, but I did see hens with clutches running around.
0: Wow.
25: So that's definitely a wonderful thing, and we're looking forward to a very good hunting season.
0: Yeah, you know, if you're seeing baby birds already, then I think that's isn't that early? Isn't this kind of early or on the front end typically of when you'd start to see them?
25: Yeah, it's a little bit on the front end, Billy, but it usually starts happening, mid-June, maybe a little on the front end, but usually starts around mid-June.
0: Okay, you and I are both quail guys, so we know if we go park the pickup in the pasture in the summer and we listen for 5 minutes and do a whistle count, we'll get a pretty good idea of what kind of reproductive numbers are out in that field. Those are male birds courting females. How about up in South Dakota? You guys do crow counts. What have your crow counts early on been looking like?
25: You know, our crow counts, and we try to do, you know, our own private crow count, say, you know, in our area and our grounds and all, you know, our crow count is very high. Probably the highest that we've seen it in several years. Mm. And I attribute that to the last three winters being very mild with no ice situations. And we definitely had some snow, but no long carryover of snow. So I think we're on the scale of moving up as far as pheasants numbers go in South Dakota.
0: Awesome. Well, I'm coming back to see you this fall, and I'd like to put my order in now for a good steak, a crackling fire, and a bunch of birds flying up my nose. Can we do that?
25: We can sure do that. That is not a problem, Billy. We'll put you down for that, and it will definitely happen.
0: Hey, summer hailstorms can be an issue. Some things can still happen, so I'll be checking back with you. But right now, we're looking great, and I appreciate the update, David. Thank you.
25: Thank you very much, Billy. Great talking to you.
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24: 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It all gets kicked off in Houston, July 31st through August 2nd, NRG Center. Then San Antonio, August 7th through the 9th at the Freeman Coliseum Expo Hall. And wrap it all up in Fort Worth, August 21st through the 23rd at the Fort Worth Convention Center. 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What a party. We'll see you there.
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1: Summertime, this is a good time to gather up under the old shade tree with a glass of iced tea and relive campfires past. A couple of years ago, we had a campfire conversation with professional angler Alton Jones. Alton is wrapping up his illustrious pro bass fishing touring career this year. He's in his final season. He's won over $3 million catching big green bass. Won a Bassmaster Classic back in 2008. I had a little fun with him a couple of years ago, handing him baits and letting him tell me what he'd do with that bait, where he'd take it.
3: Alton, thank you for hanging on. I appreciate the time.
4: Hey, I'm always ready to go fishing. You said before the break we're going fishing.
3: And here we go. I'm gonna name a series of baits one at a time. And when I give you a single bait, and all lakes are open, there are no restrictions, okay, you tell me where you're going to take that particular bait to go fishing, okay?
4: And okay, sounds like a plan.
3: We're going to pick your brain a little bit and be prepared when we go to these lakes with the right tools in our toolbox. So first bait I'm going to give Alton Jones with an open map in front of you is a spinner bait.
4: Oh, you're giving me a spinner bait. I am going to take that spinner bait and I am going to go to, golly, there's so many places I want to throw that spinner bait.
3: Take it anywhere.
4: Now, let me ask you, can I pick my favorite time of the year for it and all that kind of thing?
3: Sure, yeah.
4: Okay. If you're going to give me a spinnerbait, I am going to take it to Lake Wheeler, and I'm going to, in Alabama, on the Tennessee River, and I'm going to take it there during the shad spawn. So,
3: like
4: late April, early May, and just fish it around as much shallow cover as I can find.
3: There you go, and I bet it's a little white spinnerbait, light, small.
4: It's absolutely. You know, I only throw two colors of spinnerbaits. Well, actually three. I throw a white one, and I'll throw a chartreuse one, and I'll throw a white and chartreuse one on days when I can't make up my mind.
3: All right, here we go. An old-fashioned, good old-fashioned topwater Zara Spook.
4: Okay, Zara Spook. All right, for that one, I am going to Lake Champlain on the Vermont-New York border.
3: That's interesting.
4: And I'm going there in like late June. It's post-spawn. The smallmouth have come off the beds and they're gathering up on these points that have chunk rock on them and sand mix, and they will blow a spook out of the water and another one will get it before it lands. It's just exciting.
3: Catching smallmouth on a spook, that is a hoot.
4: Absolutely. Oh, it's great. That's great. Cool. And the faster you work it, the worse they want it, the more they want it.
3: And if I give you a frog, is that going to take you in a different direction?
4: Yeah, it is. If you give me a frog, I'm probably going to Fayette County.
3: Mm-hmm.
4: And, Fayette's one of my favorite lakes. Those fish love to get in the dirt shallow. especially if the lake's full, in like October. And those fish that you talk about, some fun frog fishing up around the cattails or the duckweed. There's sometimes there's some other little shallow aquatic vegetation that grows, but it'll be matted up. A lot of times your boat's like in 18 inches of water and you're still casting closer to the bank, and you'll be surprised what you'll draw out from under those mats.
1: I'm sure. All right. A crankbait. It's got to have a lip on it, but any depth crankbait.
4: Any depth. Okay. Oh, man. That's another one that I, there's so many places I love to fish it. Okay. You said any depth. Let's
1: yes,
4: go to
1: sir.
4: La Crosse, Wisconsin, and let's get on the Mississippi River, and let's go in June or July, and I want the water to be a little bit high on that river. And it, what it does is it pushes the bass out of the weed beds. As the current starts flowing in the Mississippi, it pushes them to rocks where they can get out of it, and you can parallel that those rocks. And here's my bait. It's going to be a baby one minus, the old man's baby one minus. It dives about 10 to 12 inches deep. You parallel those rocks, and they will knock the rod out of your hand. And they're quality fish. I mean, they're 2 to 4 pounders, and you'll catch mostly largemouth, but you will get an occasional brownfish in there with them too. So it's a hoot. It can be in the right conditions 70 to 100 bites a day.
1: Oh, I'm going with Alton.
4: Yeah, come with me.
1: And the last bait I'm going to give you is a plastic worm.
4: Okay. Man, plastic worm. Gosh, that's one of my favorites to throw. So picking a spot for it is really hard, but let me think about this one just a second. My favorite place to fish a worm. Well, let's go to Florida. We're going to just go to Florida, and we're going to pick Okeechobee. It's vast flats of. I like to get around the emergent vegetation, like the little needle grass or the cattails that come up, and I'm in 2 to 3 feet of water. Use a little bitty 8-ounce weight and a great big old either 8 or 10-inch June bug, Texas rig worm, and just throw it out and just work it slow back on the bottom, old school. And it's another really fun place. It's good starting in late January, as long as you get a warm up on through about the early part of March. Of course, a worm's always good in Florida, but that would be my prime time would be that late January through mid March.
1: There you go. You know, Alton, the first time I launched my boat on the Kissimmee chain, I launched there at the state park on Kissimmee and came down the canal and out into the lake. And I said, there's a fish behind every weed out here. I'm about to knock them in the head. And I don't think I caught a fish all that first day. They love the vegetation, but they love certain vegetation. It's hard when you first pull out there to figure out which one of these do they like. Because they've got a salad bar.
4: and that's actually a situation where it's hard bottom is what makes the difference. Why some weeds are better than others. The weeds will grow anywhere, but the ones that have hard bottom, either sand or usually in Florida, it's going to be sand bottom. But even around here, you know, just Lake Waco, for example, where I grew up, cut my teeth fishing. I used to be big on, I'd put out brush piles. And some brush piles would work and some wouldn't. And I never really understood why until a few years later when I got to realize, and if I put that brush pile on an area with hard bottom, it was a much more productive piece of cover, and the fish used it a whole lot better. So it's kind of the same. Yeah. Now hard bottom here and hard bottom in Florida is different. You know, Florida, you either got mud or sand. Here you might have mud or sand or gravel or rock or boulder. Yeah, I mean, so the harder the better.
1: You know, I think hard surface in the spring, but it's year-round. Year-round they prefer
4: year-round.
1: That
4: they
1: stuff.
4: And irregardless of depth, they prefer that.
1: My wife is a Baylor alum, and I'm an old TCU Horned Frog, and we love each other very much, Alton, but for 3 hours every fall, we don't speak to each other.
3: Hey, always good to talk to you, Alton. I enjoy my conversations, and we're watching, okay?
4: Okay, Billy. Thanks for your time.
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1: Alton Jones, great guy. He's a big-time Baylor Bear. Alton Jr. is as well, and just a great guy. The thing I love most about Alton and Alton Jr. is they are bold in their faith. They will stop any place, anytime, anywhere, and talk to you about the Lord Jesus Christ. I love that. Alton Jones, what a class act. Well, we're going to lay the bait caster down and pick up a fly rod when we come back from the coffee pot. It's a conversation from 10 years back with the founder of Temple Fork Outfitters Fly Rods, my old friend Rick Pope. Just a couple of guys talking about fishing with a fly rod.
6: Hey, it's Alton Jones Jr., and when I'm not in the great outdoors, I'm thinking about it with Kinder Outdoors.
1: 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It all gets kicked off in Houston, July 31st through August 2nd, NRG Center. Then San Antonio, August 7th through the 9th at the Freeman Coliseum Expo Hall. And wrap it all up in Fort Worth, August 21st through the 23rd at the Fort Worth Convention Center. 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We'll see you there.
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13: Fox News, I'm Paul Stevens. Former National Security Advisor John Bolton pleading guilty to illegally retaining some classified files.
14: He emailed more than 1,000 pages of information about his day-to-day activities as National Security Advisor, including top secret information, to a pair of family members.
13: Fox's Kevin Cork. Prosecutors had learned Bolton's emails had been compromised by foreign hackers. U.S. military conducting airstrikes against Iranian targets Friday after Tehran's drone attack on Singapore-flagged cargo ship in the Strait of Hormuz on Thursday.
15: President Trump has complimented the new Iranian leadership as rational and not radicalized. However, that doesn't make them trustworthy.
13: Fox's Peter Doocy. Iran says its forces will continue to target vessels as long as Israel persists military operations against Hezbollah. 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
1: 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Prior to the break, we were talking to Alton Jones about catching big green bass. Well, we're still going to catch bass and bonefish and perch and anything else that'll take the fly with Rick Pope. This is a conversation I had with Rick about 10 years ago. If you're interested in the fly rod, you'll be interested in what Rick has to say. Rick, the founder of Temple

0: would have been flip pallet. And my first saltwater fly trip down to Florida, Biscayne Bay, Flamingo, 83 was the first year. My biggest bonefish goes back to 1984 with Flip. We became great friends, and then I realized he fished for work and he hunted deer for fun. And so he's been to the family ranch down in Hill Country 30 some odd years now.
1: Wow, he comes down every year still.
0: Every year.
1: Oh, that's awesome. That's awesome. And then a time came when Lefty Cray wanted to join the team and be with you guys. That's, do you just sit and listen when you're in Lefty's presence?
0: In the shadow of giants, Lefty has become such an incredible good friend, and you know, he can't stop teaching. He just turned 92 years old, and he was planning to come down to my daughter's wedding, and but he does an event every weekend at 92, and he told me the other day that because of selfies and kids in his lap and everything and cell phones, every time he leaves, he's got some kind of new cold virus. So
1: I remember the first meeting that I had with Lefty, which you arranged. He said something that day which was profound, and I'll always remember it, and I use it from time to time as I have more candles on my birthday cake, Rick. He said, "I'm so old I can remember when women wore earrings and men wore tattoos."
0: Well put. I mean, there are books of Leftyisms.
1: Yeah. Oh, what a prince of a guy he is. How many other folks, maybe from the entertainment world or whatever, are fishing your rods, or maybe you see a picture of them somewhere, and they're fishing a Temple Fork rod, and you go, "Wow, that's pretty cool."
0: Tons. And you know, from Flip and Lefty and Yvon Chouinard fishing the Buccaneer Bones, Pirates of the Flats, all those type things, and doing it with TV celebrities, movie celebrities, you know, more than I could ever name. But it's interesting to get a call from Michael Keaton at the warehouse, and the office girls are saying, "Was that really Michael Keaton?" Well, yeah, you know, Lefty told him about BBK fly rods, and he wanted to talk about rods for his place in Montana. And
1: Oh, that's terrific. Well, congratulations. The Dallas chapter of the Coastal Conservation Association recently awarded you with their most grand respect. And you told me, "Boy, I don't deserve this." You're the only guy that would say that about Rick Pope. You do deserve it. Congratulations.
0: Well, the company and the ethic deserves it. Trying to get more people into the sport, the fish are the canary in the coal mine. And the more people that are aware and trying to catch them, the more they are trying to take care of them. So God bless the CCA. It's all good.
1: Yep, absolutely. Typical Rick Pope. Deflect from yourself and put the glory elsewhere. Rick, it's a pleasure to know you, and sure good to see you.
0: My pleasure, Billy. Thank you, man.
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1: 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It's inflatable. 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
2: On the ones.
3: Well, in Dallas, 75 northbound at Walnut Hill Lane, Park Lane, there's an accident there. Two right lanes are blocked. Also, I-35E southbound between Royal and Walnut Hill Lane is closed to an accident. Stop traffic from 635 LBJ Freeway. And your forecast from the WBAP on-time experts 24-7 Weather Center. Going to be sunny today and hot. High near 97. Heat index going to make it feel like 102. Tonight, mostly clear, but low around 78. And then tomorrow, partly sunny. High near 98. Heat index going to make it feel like 104. Right now, 78. 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Vice President J.D. Vance says violence will be met with violence after the U.S. launched new strikes in Iran. In a post on social media, the vice president said that if Iran has disagreements over a ceasefire agreement, they can pick up the phone. The American strikes were in response to Iran firing drones at a ship moving through the Strait of Hormuz. The president confirmed one of the Iranian drones hit a Singapore ship, causing damage. Meanwhile, Bahrain is accusing Iran of launching a new drone attack on set today, targeting the island nation. Fox's Chanley Painter with more.
4: A statement from Bahrain's foreign minister says a number of Iranian drones targeted the country. It did not elaborate on the target. Bahrain is home to the U.S. Navy's 5th Fleet, but there is no word if the U.S. assets were the intended target. And it comes just hours after the U.S. struck Iranian targets along the Strait of Hormuz, after what President Trump called a, quote, foolish violation of last week's ceasefire deal. The retaliatory strikes from the U.S. came one day after an Iranian drone hit cargo ships crossing the strait.
3: Well, another paid anti-American protest is scheduled for today.
5: Demonstrations are planned in more than 100 cities and towns across the U.S. It's being organized by the group All of Us 250 in states including Texas, New York, Florida, Arizona, Louisiana, North Carolina, Illinois, and more. The group says the goal is to protest, quote, whitewashed celebrations of the 250th birthday of the country, instead pushing for, quote, a place where freedom and equality are for all. There will be rallies, marches, and demonstrations, but the group stresses that they should be peaceful and no violence of any kind will be tolerated. All of Us 250 is partnering with other groups, including 5051 and the Women's March, for the day of protest. In New York, Tanya J. Powers, Fox News.
3: The Somali guy accused of being the ringleader of the largest pandemic-era fraud scheme in the U.S. has been arrested. The U.S. attorney for Minnesota says the 43-year-old was on the run for over 4 years before his arrest in Mogadishu by the FBI and Somali police. He was part of the $250 million Feeding Our Future fraud investigation in Minnesota. Prosecutors say that group was supposed to be using taxpayer money to feed kids, but instead used it to buy luxury vehicles, real estate, and finance international travel. Prosecutors have so far charged 79, all Somalis, save one woman. In your money news, toys are expected to be superheroes at the box office this weekend. Disney Pixar's Toy Story 5 projected to bring in between $80 and $90 million in its second weekend to finish atop the box office. Keep connected to DFW for the latest on the situation in the Middle East. 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I'm Tayshia Stevens. 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

0: 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Today is Saturday, June the 27th. 6:04 is your time, and this is WBAP's Saturday Morning News. I'm John Ingham. Good morning. Let's begin with some world news now.
1: It was fine, but it took a little beating. They shouldn't be doing that, so you'll find out.
0: That, of course, President Trump, where yesterday in the Oval Office, 47 discussed the incident that occurred on Thursday where Iranian drones struck a Singapore-flagged cargo ship as it was exiting the Strait of Hormuz. U.S. forces successfully shot down three of the drones, but not before the vessel sustained a little bit of damage. The president described the strike as, quote, a foolish violation, and indicating that his administration was going to be closely monitoring the situation as they weighed a potential response to the breach of the ceasefire, and we did. CENTCOM reports that the U.S. military struck four targets. Six of our aircraft were involved in those strikes. The targets were along the Iranian coast bordering the Strait of Hormuz. Here's Fox's Christina Coleman to get us going.
2: CENTCOM says Iran's dangerous behavior undermined freedom of navigation as commerce increasingly flows through the vital international trade corridor, and that in response, U.S. aircraft struck Iranian missile and drone storage locations and coastal radar sites. And Vice President J.D. Vance wrote on X, quote, Iran signed a ceasefire agreement. We have honored it. If they have disagreements about how the MOU is being applied, they can pick up the phone, but violence will be met with violence. CENTCOM also says U.S. forces will continue to provide a safe passage coordination to support commercial vessels going through the strait.
0: I like it. Meantime, officials from Israel and Lebanon are set to begin the fourth day of peace negotiations in Washington. And speaking of D.C., the Supreme Court has cleared the way for the Trump administration to terminate temporary projected status for hundreds of thousands of Haitian and Syrian immigrants. Yesterday, Congressman Chip Roy joined Fox's The Ingram Angle to defend the ruling, criticizing opponents of the administration's immigration enforcement efforts and framing the decision as a restoration of federal authority.
3: They are doing the right thing, and all this wailing and gnashing of teeth is a bit much.
0: And back home, we're always proud to be Texans, right? Well, I'm especially proud this morning as Texas Public Schools will allow students to read Bible stories under a reading list approved by the state's education board yesterday. Here's our Mike Traina.
4: The required reading list approved by the Texas State Board of Education widens conservative efforts to reintroduce Christian teachings into U.S. classrooms. The push in Texas has been closely followed by opponents who consider it a violation of separation of church and state. The decision requires more than 5 million Texas public school students to read traditional literary works such as E.B. White's Charlotte's Web, as well as Bible stories from the New Testament and excerpts from the Book of Job. Mike Traina, WBAP News.
0: We stay in the Metroplex now, where the World Cup is rolling on, and out in Arlington, guests from around the world are praising the Metroplex and really the entire USA, and it's reignited a lot of pride in our country for many of us. Because it is the best country in the world, but it's not all roses and rainbows this morning as questions are mounting over World Cup security in Arlington after arrest exposed security breaches at AT&T Stadium.
5: Videos show ticketless fans storming security fences and jumping gates. Eyewitnesses have reported huge gaps at the sides of the main ticket barriers, allowing groups to simply stroll past the gates without scanning. Police confirm they've made several arrests for criminal trespass and intrusion. Many fans say perimeter breaches are a significant security lapse at AT&T Stadium. Cameron Fairchild, WBAP News.
0: 6:08 is your time. Coming up at 6:12, let's have a birthday party. Who would not want to do that? Well, there is a group out there, and they don't want us to have it. We'll talk about it. 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
7: 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King Charles has announced that he won't live in Buckingham Palace after the renovation of the building is completed. A widespread heat dome and an extreme fire threat are expected across the U.S. in the coming week.
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7: ClassicChevrolet.com, WBAP's first traffic and weather.
18: On the ones.
19: All right, we have several issues for you. First in Dallas, 75 northbound at Walnut Hill Park Lane. That wreck there, closing the two right lanes. Stop traffic from North Park, Northwest Highway. Also in Dallas, I-35 east southbound between Royal and Walnut Hill. The road is reduced to one lane. Going to find stop traffic from 635 LBJ Freeway. Only right lane getting by. Irving, 114, east of DFW Airport, eastbound, got an accident blocking up the right lane. Stop and go from O'Connor Road. And 635 LBJ Freeway, westbound at Webb Chapel, we have an accident reported. Be aware of that.
0: Your forecast from the WBAP On-Time Experts 24-7 Weather Center. Get your kite ready because it's going to be a windy, windy weekend. Today, southwest winds around 15, but gusting as high as 30 miles per hour. It'll be mostly sunny with a high near 97. Your heat index values as high as 102. Tonight, the winds stay, still gusting, 30 miles per hour. It'll be mostly clear with a low around 78. Tomorrow, once again, 15 mile per hour winds gusting as high as 30 miles per hour in some places. It'll also be partly sunny, then gradually becoming a little clear with a high near 98 degrees. Your heat index values as high as 103. Right now, you're waking up to 80 degrees in both Dallas and in Fort Worth.
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0: 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I'm John Ingham. Good morning. From the So We Can't Have Nice Things department, or fun things, or anything else, we can't even have a birthday party because protests are planned nationwide today just ahead of America's 250th. Here's Fox's Tanya J. Powers.
1: Demonstrations are planned in more than 100 cities and towns across the U.S. It's being organized by the group All of Us 250 in states including Texas, New York, Florida, Arizona, Louisiana, North Carolina, Illinois, and more. The group says the goal is to protest, quote, whitewashed celebrations of the 250th birthday of the country, instead pushing for, quote, a place where freedom and equality are for all. There will be rallies, marches, and demonstrations, but the group stresses that they should be peaceful and no violence of any kind will be tolerated. All of Us 250 is partnering with other groups, including 5051 and the Women's March, for the day of protest. In New York, Tanya J. Powers, Fox News.
0: Yeah, and President Trump knows all too well about those party poopers, and yesterday he warned about them. The rise of socialist Democrats is the biggest threat to the United States. Fox's Jared Halpern has more on this from the White House.
2: The president labeled Democratic socialists and other far-left candidates as communists in a midterm election pitch to the Faith and Freedom Coalition.
3: They're communists. They're not social Democrats. They want to completely destroy the traditional American way of life.
2: President Trump criticized Democratic Party leaders for not fighting back against progressive challengers and warned of threats to Christians and other people of faith.
3: These ruthless communists will attack all religions, but in particular Christianity. They always do.
2: Democratic Socialist of America endorsed candidates swept congressional primaries in New York City this week, defeating incumbent and more establishment Democrats. At the White House, Jared Halpern, Fox News.
0: Meanwhile, in a related story, back in 2025, President Trump established the Religious Liberty Commission to study America's religious freedom. Yesterday, the commission released a formal report. Commission Chair and Texas Lieutenant Governor Dan Patrick joined Fox's The Ingram Angle to explain why he thinks this commission is important and highlights some of the efforts put into creating the 224-page report.
4: We are a praying nation. We are the last stand for religious liberty on the planet. And so when the president appointed me chair of this commission a year ago, we've done yeoman's work, seven hearings, 103 witnesses, 200 pages of testimony. It's all there. It's all the testimony.
0: Patrick also said that the commission is setting up a hotline for people to file complaints or infringements on their First Amendment rights. And finally, let's turn an eye to the sky now, where you can get ready for a hazy week.
5: A huge plume of Sahara dust is racing across the Gulf of Mexico and is tracking directly toward North Texas. The cloud is expected to blanket the Metroplex as early as Sunday night. The dust will dramatically drop visibility, color the sky a dull gray, and crank up air quality alerts. On the bright side, you can expect some vibrant, milky sunsets to round out the weekend. 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
0: So my advice, don't inhale too hard because you just might chip a tooth. 6:18 is your time. Coming up at 6:22, Gavin Newsom. He is up to it again, and this time he has gone too far. We'll explain in 4 minutes right here on News Talk 820 and 93.3 FM, WBAP.
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15: Several problems out there right now in Dallas. 75 northbound at Walnut Hill Lane, Park Lane. Two right lanes are blocked due to an accident. Got stopped traffic from North Park, Northwest Highway. Also, I-30 eastbound at Ferguson Road. The road's reduced to one lane due to a wreck. Only the right lane is getting by. I-35 east southbound between Royal and Walnut Hill. The road's reduced to one lane due to an accident there.
16: Checking out your forecast now from the WBAP On-Time Experts 24-7 Weather Center. It's going to be a windy weekend. Today, south winds around 15, gusting as high as 30.
17: It'll be mostly sunny with a high near 97. Your heat index values as high as 102. The winds remain tonight, gusting as high as 30 miles per hour in some places. It'll also be mostly clear with a low around 78. Tomorrow, windy once again, 15 to 30 miles per hour. Partly sunny, then gradually becoming sunny with a high near 98. Heat index values as high as 103. Right now, you're waking up to 80 degrees in Dallas, 79 in Fort Worth.
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17: 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I'm John Ingham. Good morning. Time now to go coast to coast and border to border as we travel the country. And let's head out to the Golden State, where just when I think Gavin Newsom cannot get any nuttier and keep leading his beautiful state right down the toilet, he proves me wrong. This time, the California governor is calling for a national wealth tax, arguing that a federal approach would prevent the, quote, capital flight that occurs when ultra-wealthy individuals move between states to minimize their tax burden. It's got nothing to do that he has ruined one of the country's greatest states. Congressman Brandon Gill joined Fox's Hannity to weigh in on the governor's proposal and the likelihood of Democratic support in Congress.
20: I would love to see every Democrat in the House take a vote on this, knowing that they're either going to upset a really radically crazy base, or they're going to vote for terrible policy.
17: This proposal arrives at a politically sensitive time as California voters prepare to decide on a statewide billionaire tax initiative this November, a measure that Governor Newsom has been actively campaigning against. 6:26 is your time. Coming up at 6:34, ceasefire. What does it mean? Well, typically it means don't shoot, not at us, not at our friends, but Iran did so. They felt our wrath. We'll talk about it as we go back to the top stories of the day at the bottom of the hour, right here on News Talk 820 and 93.3 FM WBAP.
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5: On the ones.
15: We have a wreck in Dallas, I-30 eastbound at Ferguson Road. You're going to find the road reduced to one lane, only the right lane getting by. And your forecast from the WBAP on-time experts, 24-7 Weather Center. Sunny and hot today, high near 97. Heat index going to make it feel as hot as 102. Tonight, mostly clear, low around 78. And then tomorrow, partly sunny, high near 98. It'll feel like 104. Currently 81 in Dallas, 79 in Fort Worth. 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Well, the U.S. is responding with force after Iran fired drones at a ship moving through the Strait of Hormuz. Friday, the president confirmed one of the drones hit a Singapore ship, causing damage. He told reporters, "You'll see," when asked if the U.S. would respond. And soon after that, U.S. Central Command said forces conducted strikes against Iran as a powerful response. Democratic California Governor Gavin Newsom calling for a national wealth tax. He's claiming that a federal approach would prevent people with money from avoiding high taxes in California by leaving the state. Republican Congressman Brandon Gill of Texas said on Fox's Hannity that one of two things will happen.
20: I would love to see every Democrat in the House take a vote on this, knowing that they're either going to upset a really radically crazy base or they're going to vote for terrible policy.
15: Newsom made the comment as California voters prepare to decide on a statewide billionaire tax initiative this November. The possibility of the tax passing has led to a steady stream of business owners, tech industry bosses, and actors moving out of the state. Texas public schools will allow students to read Bible stories.
25: The required reading list approved by the Texas State Board of Education widens conservative efforts to reintroduce Christian teachings into U.S. classrooms. The push in Texas has been closely followed by opponents who consider it a violation of separation of church and state. The decision requires more than 5 million Texas public school students to read traditional literary works such as E.B. White's Charlotte's Web, as well as Bible stories from the New Testament and excerpts from the Book of Job. Mike Traina, WBAP News.
15: In your money news, J.P. Morgan Chase plans to lay off more than 200 employees at its Plano campus in the middle of a consolidation. The New York-based financial giant will eliminate 244 jobs at its legacy area campus, where it has more than 12,000 employees. Keep connected to DFW for the latest on the situation in the Middle East. 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
0: 6:34 is your time, and this is WBAP's Saturday Morning News.

0: and Kashim Island in what was said to be a post from Iranian broadcasting. Iran has repeatedly stated that the situation in the Strait of Hormuz will not return to what it was before the U.S. attack on Iran. Any transit through the strait must follow the routes announced by Iran. Otherwise, the security of vessels cannot be guaranteed. But Iran's state-run media Fars News Agency says those threats of escalation are fake.
1: Vice President J.D. Vance had a couple of messages to the Iranians. One, pick up the phone if you have any disagreements about the MOU. And secondly, and I like this one, violence will be met with violence. Let's come back home to the great state of Texas now, where supporters call it a recognition of America's religious heritage. Critics say it crosses a constitutional line. Yesterday, Texas made Bible stories required reading in public schools. Here's Fox's Carmen Roberts.
2: Texas approves a mandatory public school reading list that includes Bible stories, expanding conservative efforts to bring Christianity into classrooms. The Republican-controlled State Board of Education approved the list on a 9-5 vote following weeks of contentious debate. The required reading begins in 2030 for the state's more than 5 million public school students. Supporters say Judeo-Christian teachings helped shape America's founding and should be reflected in the public school curriculum. Critics argue the mandate undermines local control and blurs the Constitution's separation of church and state. Carmen Roberts, Fox News.
1: And finally, let's stay in the great state of Texas for some good news coming out of the hill country this morning. A 10-foot-tall giraffe that was missing for a couple of weeks in a remote part of the hill country has been found. Here's Fox's Jessica Rosenthal.
3: Gracie the giraffe was staying at the Cedar Hollow Ranch about 100 miles west of San Antonio when she got out and wandered off. While residents of Real County were told to keep an eye out for her, a lot of the county is remote, and she was only spotted after a search by helicopter. The owner of the ranch, Vicki Jones, told the Associated Press Gracie appeared to be in good shape and that they'll build new fencing to keep her from wandering off in the future. The sheriff said he'd received calls for missing animals before, including zebras, wildebeest, and monkeys, but never a giraffe. This area of Texas is home to a number of ranches and sanctuaries for exotic animals, as the terrain is similar to parts of Africa and Asia where the animals are often from. Jessica Rosenthal, Fox News.
1: You gotta love that. 6:37 is your time. Coming up at 6:42, we move from a giraffe to a donkey. Yeah, that donkey. And we're going to travel with Hawkeye. That's next on News Talk 820, 93.3 FM, WBAP.
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4: A wreck in Dallas, I-30 eastbound at Ferguson Road. The road's reduced to one lane there, only the right lane getting by. I-35E northbound, the off-ramp to eastbound 30, partially blocked due to a wreck. The left lane is blocked there. And also Texas 183 Express Toll westbound between North Main and 820. It is closed due to road construction.
5: Checking out your forecast now from the WVAP on-time experts 24-7 Weather Center. It's going to be a windy weekend today. South winds around 15 miles per hour, gusting as high as 30. It'll be mostly sunny with a high near 97, but your heat index values as high as 102 degrees. Tonight, south winds remain, gusting as high as 30 miles per hour. It'll be mostly clear with a low around 78 tomorrow. Windy once again, gusting as high as 30 once again, partly sunny, then gradually becoming sunnier with a high near 98. Your heat index values as high as 103. Right now, you're waking up to 80 degrees in Dallas, 79 in Fort Worth.
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0: 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I'm John Ingham. Good morning. Coming up, Donkey is back, and Trek, and the whole crew. We'll talk about it, but first, let's travel with Hawkeye.
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2: It is this quirky, fun roadside attraction that got its start by offering free ice water to travelers who were dusty and hot and were driving along the highway. And it was in this small town called Wall that was there before Wall was there, but people didn't know it was there. So they put up about 20 billboards to start advertising this free ice water. And, you know, within hours, kind of weary travelers started coming in. And then from there, from these first 20, they said, well, if 20 will bring in 20 customers, how about we put up 200 billboards? And so all along that stretch of highway, you'll see billboards all over the place for Wall Drug. And anyway, it's kind of this fun, quirky place. They're known for their 5-cent coffee. It's kind of an honor system. They've got a little box there where you get your coffee and you can put your nickel in. And when I was there the last time, I met with the owners, and they said sometimes people even come in and they might not have a nickel, but they will take credit card payments for a nickel because people want to come in and get a credit card receipt or a receipt for that 5-cent cup of coffee that says, you know, Wall Drug on it.
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0: 6:45 is your time as WBAP Saturday Morning News rolls on with some entertainment news for you now. And fans of the Shrek movie franchise are finally getting their backstory on one of the film's most popular characters. Here's Fox's Tanya J. Powers.
4: A release date has been announced for the new film featuring Shrek's sidekick, Donkey. And Eddie Murphy is returning to voice his signature role telling Donkey's origin story.
5: This is going to be fun. We can stay up late, swapping manly stories, and in the morning, I'm making waffles.
4: Universal and DreamWorks say the movie will hit theaters on June 30th, 2028. While fans wait for that one, they can watch Shrek 5 next summer with Mike Myers, Cameron Diaz, and Murphy in their signature roles of Shrek, Fiona, and Donkey. Zendaya is also joining the cast. Tanya J. Powers, Fox News.
0: Yes, that iconic riff, and I'm sure many of you expected to hear it in person, but on Wednesday, legendary Canadian rock band Rush postponed their debut show over at Dickies Arena. The band issued a statement saying, due to unforeseen travel and border-related delays impacting our tour production, following our recent Mexico City tour dates, tonight's show in Fort Worth at Dickies Arena has been rescheduled for Thursday, July the 2nd. The band last played June 20th in Mexico City, and just like here in North Texas, we've seen an increase in tourists and travelers for the World Cup. The statement also stated that fans holding tickets for the postponed show will be able to use the same ticket for the rescheduled performance on July the 2nd. And if you want to go, tickets are still available for each show, with the lowest price being around $150 a seat. And from the WBAP Sports Desk, today in the World Cup at 4, we've got a pair of games. It's Panama taking on England, and then it's Croatia and Ghana. Then another pair of games kicking off at 6:30, Colombia and Portugal. The other is Congo versus Uzbekistan. And tonight at 9, it'll be Algeria taking the pitch against Austria, and Jordan faces the defending champs from Argentina. Tomorrow, the round of 32 begins. 6:48 is your time. Coming up at 6:52, we're going to get into the Fox Block, and we've got some good things to talk about. How about eat your pineapple? I've heard that before. We'll talk about it as WBAP Saturday Morning News rolls on with this week's Fox Block. That's next on News Talk 820, 93.3 FM WBAP.
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15: And we have an accident in Dallas, I-30 eastbound at Ferguson Road. Two right lanes are blocked. Good to find stop traffic from Longview Avenue. Only the right lane is getting by.
0: Your forecast now from the WBAP On-Time Experts 24-7 Weather Center. Today, it's going to be windy. South winds 15 to 30 miles per hour in some places. It'll also be mostly sunny with a high near 97. Your heat index values as high as 102. Tonight, it'll be mostly clear with a low around 78. Tomorrow, windy once again, gusting as high as 30 miles per hour. It'll be partly sunny, then gradually becoming sunny with a high near 98, but your heat index values could go as high as 103. Right now, it's 80 degrees in Dallas, 79 in Fort Worth.
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0: 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I'm John Ingham. Good morning. It's time now for this week's Fox Block, and some say eat your pineapple every day. Enigma, Flip, James Bond, and a Kardashian. Fox's CJ Papa has it all in today's Fox Daily Snapshot.
16: It's June 27th, and this is your Fox Daily Snapshot. Today is National Pineapple Day. The fruit native to the Americas does not grow on trees, but from the center of a leafy plant. Pineapples are sweet, tangy, and delicious. In 1940, Germany sets up two-way radio communication in occupied France with their code machine Enigma to transmit information. Also on this day in 1974, the last episode of the Flip Wilson Show airs on NBC TV. He was the first African-American to host a hit variety series on television. Wilson won two Emmy Awards, and his show was the second highest-rated show of the 1970-71 season. The Living Daylights, the 15th James Bond film and the first film to star Timothy Dalton, premieres in London.
17: I know a great restaurant in Karachi. They can just make dinner.
16: Born on this day in 1984, reality star Khloe Kardashian. I'm CJ Papa, and that's your Fox Daily Snapshot.
0: 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Hey, Iran, ceasefire be damned. You hit our friends, we're going to hit you back hard. And we did. We'll talk about it. That's next. So let the dog out, grab another cup of coffee, and join us in just a few minutes as we go back to the top stories of the day at the top of the hour. Right here on News Talk 820, 93.3 FM, WBAP.
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15: I-30 eastbound at Ferguson Road. There is a wreck. Stop traffic from Lawnview Avenue. Only the right lane is getting by. I-35E northbound, the off-ramp to eastbound 30. A connector partially blocked due to an accident. The left lane is blocked. And your forecast from the WBAP on-time experts, 24-7 Weather Center. Sunny and hot today, high near 97. Heat index going to make it feel like 102. Clear tonight, down to 78. And then tomorrow, partly sunny. High of 98. Heat index making it feel like 104. Right now, it's 81 in Dallas, 79 in Fort Worth. 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Iran launches a drone assault targeting Bahrain. Secretary of State Marco Rubio says, meanwhile, the U.S. wants peace with Iran, but not at any price. He was in Bahrain for a meeting of the Gulf Cooperation Council, trying to assure Middle Eastern foreign ministers that a peace deal with Iran would take into account the interest of U.S. allies. In 2025, the president established the Religious Liberty Commission to study American religious freedom. Yesterday, the commission released a formal report. Commission chair and Texas Lieutenant Governor Dan Patrick joined Fox's The Ingram Angle to explain why he thinks this commission is important and highlight some of the effort put into creating the 224-page report.
28: We are a praying nation. We are the last stand for religious liberty on the planet. And so when the president appointed me chair of this commission a year ago, we've done yeoman's work, seven hearings, 103 witnesses, 200 pages of testimony. It's all there. It's all the testimony.
15: A Scouting America policy is coming under review.
29: A gay rights activist is suing the Defense Department to find out if Scouting banned transgender members in a deal with the Pentagon. James Dale claims that the Pentagon and Scouting have issued conflicting answers to that question and that the Pentagon refuses to turn over a copy of the agreement. The Defense Department had threatened to withdraw its longtime support of Scouting if it didn't dissolve certain DEI policies. Gary Baumgart, Fox News.
15: Scouting America was previously known as the Boy Scouts. Then they started admitting girls, even though Girl Scouts existed as well. Texas Hill Country Summer Camp, the center of last year's deadly flooding, is filing for bankruptcy. Flash floods at the all-girls Christian retreat, Camp Mystic, on July 4th, killed 25 young campers, two teenage counselors, and one camp director. The timing of that filing is being slammed by the victims' families. The camp is currently fighting multiple lawsuits. Houston Livestock Show and Rodeo planning to build a new $300 million facility. The new complex will be built on 100 acres of rodeo-owned land about 3 miles from Alliant Park. It's going to feature a 1 million square foot climate-controlled livestock and horse facility, a 100,000 square foot covered arena, and a central building. Officials say the facility will be funded by the Houston Livestock Show and Rodeo with no public money involved. It's expected to be open by 2029. Cup of Noodles dropping Kansas City and Texas barbecue flavors. They're adding a barbecue twist in there, rolling out two limited edition flavors. They'll be out for a limited time, $1.18 a cup. Keep connected, DFW, for the latest on the situation in the Middle East. For updates anytime, go to WBAP.com or our free mobile app. On your home for WBAP's morning news, weekdays 5 till 9. 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

0: 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Today is Saturday, June 27th. 7:04 is your time, and this is WBAP's Saturday Morning News. I'm John Ingham. Good morning. Let's begin with some world news now.
1: It was fine, but it took a little beating. They shouldn't be doing that, so you'll find out.
0: That, of course, President Trump, where yesterday in the Oval Office 47 discussed an incident that occurred on Thursday where Iranian drones struck a Singapore-flagged cargo ship as it was exiting the Strait of Hormuz. U.S. forces successfully shot down three of the drones, but not before the vessel sustained some damage. The president described the strike as, quote, a foolish violation, and indicating that his administration is closely monitoring the situation as they weighed a potential response to the breach of the ceasefire. And we did. CENTCOM report that the U.S. military struck four targets. Six of our aircraft were involved in the strikes. The targets all along the Iranian coast bordering the Strait of Hormuz. Fox's Christina Coleman has the latest.
2: CENTCOM says Iran's dangerous behavior undermined freedom of navigation as commerce increasingly flows through the vital international trade corridor, and that in response, U.S. aircraft struck Iranian missile and drone storage locations and coastal radar sites. And Vice President J.D. Vance wrote on X, quote, Iran signed a ceasefire agreement. We have honored it. If they have disagreements about how the MOU is being applied, they can pick up the phone, but violence will be met with violence. CENTCOM also says U.S. forces will continue to provide a safe passage coordination to support commercial vessels going through the strait.
0: Meantime, officials from Israel and Lebanon are set to begin the fourth day of peace negotiations in Washington, D.C. And speaking of D.C., the Supreme Court has cleared the way for the Trump administration to terminate temporary protected status for hundreds of thousands of Haitian and Syrian immigrants. Yesterday, Congressman Chip Roy joined Fox's Ingram Angle to defend the ruling, criticizing opponents of the administration's immigration enforcement efforts and framing the decision as a restoration of federal authority.
3: They are doing the right thing, and all this wailing and gnashing of teeth is a bit much.
0: This follows another major legal victory for the Trump administration as the Supreme Court ruled in a 6-3 decision that federal agents may block asylum seekers from being processed if they're apprehended before physically stepping onto U.S. soil. We come back home now where we're always proud to be Texans, right? But I'm especially proud this morning as Texas public schools are going to allow students to read Bible stories under a reading list approved by the state's education board yesterday. Here's our Mike Traina.
4: The required reading list approved by the Texas State Board of Education widens conservative efforts to reintroduce Christian teachings into U.S. classrooms. The push in Texas has been closely followed by opponents who consider it a violation of separation of church and state. The decision requires more than 5 million Texas public school students to read traditional literary works such as E.B. White's Charlotte's Web, as well as Bible stories from the New Testament and excerpts from the Book of Job. Mike Traina, WBAP News.
0: 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And leftists, they don't even want us to do that. 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
5: We're nearing a string of 100-degree days in North Texas. Brad's tracking it all, and we'll have it starting at 5.
6: Monday, we'll let the party begin as we near the nation's semi-quincentennial. There we go. And more World Cup games in North Texas. We're going to have that for you at 7:17.
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5: 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And Chief Meteorologist Brad Barton has your weather on the ones. 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
9: And thanks a lot.
10: We have an accident in Dallas, I-35E northbound, 30. The left lane of the exit is blocked there. Also, Texas 183 Express Toll westbound between North Main and 820. It's going to be closed there due to road construction.
0: Checking out your forecast now from the WVAP On-Time Experts 24-7 Weather Center. Get your kites out, as today it's going to be windy, well, really all weekend. South winds 15 to 30 miles per hour. It'll also be mostly sunny with a high near 97, but your heat index value as high as 102 degrees. Tonight, winds remain gusting as high as 30 in some places. It'll be mostly clear with a low around 78. And tomorrow, same song, third verse, 15 to 30 miles per hour is going to be the winds. It'll be partly sunny, then gradually becoming sunnier. With a high near 98 degrees, your heat index values as high as 103. Right now, you're waking up to 80 degrees in Dallas, 79 in Fort Worth.
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0: 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And this is WBAP's Saturday Morning News. I'm John Ingham. Good morning. From the We Can't Have Nice Things department, we can't do fun stuff, we can't do anything, Well, according to the left, we can't. We can't even have a birthday party, as protests are planned nationwide today, just ahead of America's 250th birthday. Here's Fox's Tanya J. Powers.
14: Demonstrations are planned in more than 100 cities and towns across the U.S. It's being organized by the group All of Us 250 in states including Texas, New York, Florida, Arizona, Louisiana, North Carolina, Illinois, and more. The group says the goal is to protest, quote, whitewashed celebrations of the 250th birthday of the country, instead pushing for, quote, a place where freedom and equality are for all. There will be rallies, marches, and demonstrations, but the group stresses that they should be peaceful and no violence of any kind will be tolerated. All of Us 250 is partnering with other groups, including 5051 and the Women's March for the Day of Protest. In New York, Tanya J. Powers, Fox News.
0: Yeah, and President Trump knows all too well about those party poopers, and yesterday 47 warned that the rise of socialist Democrats is the biggest threat to the United States. Fox's Jared Halpern has this from the White House.
15: The president labeled Democratic socialist and other far-left candidates as communist in a midterm election pitch to the Faith and Freedom Coalition.
16: They're communists, they're not social Democrats. They want to completely destroy the traditional American way of life.
15: President Trump criticized Democratic Party leaders for not fighting back against progressive challengers and warned of threats to Christians and other people of faith.
16: These ruthless communists will attack all religions, but in particular Christianity. They always do.
15: Democratic Socialist of America endorsed candidates swept congressional primaries in New York City this week, defeating incumbent and more establishment Democrats. At the White House, Jared Halpern, Fox News.
0: Meanwhile, in a related story, back in 2025, President Trump established the Religious Liberty Commission to study Americans' religious freedom. Yesterday, the commission released a formal report. Commission Chair and Texas Lieutenant Governor Dan Patrick joined Fox's The Ingram Angle to explain why he thinks the commission is important and highlight some of the efforts put into creating that 224-page report.
17: We are a praying nation. We are the last stand for religious liberty on the planet. And so when the president appointed me chair of this commission a year ago, we've done yeoman's work. Seven hearings, 103 witnesses, 200 pages of testimony. It's all there. It's all the testimony.
0: Patrick also said that the commission is setting up a hotline for people to file complaints or infringements on their First Amendment's right. More from the nation's capital now, where former Trump National Security Advisor John Bolton pleaded guilty in federal court yesterday to one felony count of illegally retaining national defense information. The plea agreement resolves an 18-count indictment stemming from his mishandling of sensitive government records after he left office. Here's Fox's Kevin Cork.
18: The former National Security Advisor pleading guilty to one count of unlawful retention of national defense information. Prosecutors recommending he spend up to 5 years in prison and a fine of more than $2 million. The DOJ says between 2018 and 2019, he emailed more than 1,000 pages of information about his day-to-day activities as National Security Advisor, including top secret information, to a pair of family members, neither person authorized to receive it, obviously. The information apparently also included notes compiled for a book critical of President Trump. Bolton pleaded guilty rather than going to trial, where had he lost, he could have faced decades behind bars.
0: And finally, let's turn an eye to the sky now, where you can get ready for a hazy week.
19: A huge plume of Sahara dust is racing across the Gulf of Mexico and is tracking directly toward North Texas. The cloud is expected to blanket the Metroplex as early as Sunday night. The dust will dramatically drop visibility, color the sky a dull gray, and crank up air quality alerts. On the bright side, you can expect some vibrant, milky sunsets to round out the weekend. 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
0: Just don't inhale too hard because you might chip a tooth. 7:18 is your time. Coming up at 7:22, Gavin Newsom. What a moron. We'll explain in 4 minutes on News Talk 820, 93.3 FM, WBAP.
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10: Coppell to Grapevine, 635 LBJ Freeway westbound 121. There's an accident. Your right lane blocked there. Fort Worth, 20 eastbound at Campus Drive. We have a wreck there as well.
0: Checking out your forecast now from the WBAP On-Time Experts 24-7 Weather Center. It's going to be a windy weekend today. South winds 15 to 30 miles per hour. It'll be mostly sunny with a high near 97. Your heat index values as high as 102. Tonight, Winds remain, gusting as high as 30 in some places. It'll also be mostly clear with a low around 78 tomorrow. Windy once again, 15 to 30. Partly sunny, then gradually becoming sunnier, with a high near 98. Your heat index values as high as 103. Right now, you're waking up to 80 degrees in Dallas, 79 in Fort Worth.
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0: 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I'm John Ingham. Good morning. It's time now to go coast to coast and border to border as we travel across the country. And let's go out west to the Golden State. And just when I think Gavin Newsom can't get any nuttier and leading that beautiful state of his down the toilet, he proves me wrong. And this time, the California governor is calling for a national wealth tax, arguing that a federal approach would prevent the, quote, capital flight that occurs when ultra-wealthy individuals move between states to minimize their tax burden. It has nothing to do with him and the state of California that he's put them in. Meanwhile, Congressman Brandon Gill of Texas joined Fox's Hannity to weigh in on the governor's proposal and the likelihood of Democratic support in Congress.
1: I would love to see every Democrat in the House take a vote on this, knowing that they're either going to upset a really radically crazy base, or they're going to vote for terrible policy.
0: Let's come back home to the Lone Star State now for a dark story that's actually bright and happy and cheery. And please listen up, Jerry. As the home of the Dallas Cowboys sported a new look for Thursday's World Cup match between Japan and Sweden, and it was great. Here's Mike Traina.
2: Even though fans, players, and teams have asked for curtains to prevent the glare from sunlight streaming into the massive sliding glass panels of AT&T Stadium's West End, Cowboys owner Jerry Jones has consistently rejected those suggestions. However, FIFA was taking no chances for their soccer tournament and had the West End covered with black curtains for the Japan-Sweden match. The game ended in a 1-1 draw. Mike Traina, WBAP News.
0: 7:25 is your time. 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Iran did, and so they felt our wrath. We'll talk about it as we go back to the top stories of the day at the bottom of the hour. That's next on News Talk 820 and 93.3 FM, WBAP.
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26: Well, we have an accident, 635 LBJ Freeway westbound at 121. You're going to find the right lane block there. And your forecast from the WBAP on-time experts, 24-7 Weather Center, sunny today, hot, high near 97. Heat index value as high as 102. Drop down to 78 overnight. Going to be really windy as well. And then tomorrow, sunny. High at near 98. The heat index, it's going to feel like 104. Right now, it's 80 in Dallas, 78 in Fort Worth. 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Well, the U.S. is responding with force after Iran fired drones at a ship moving through the Strait of Hormuz. Earlier Friday, the president confirmed one of the drones hit a Singapore ship, causing damage, and told reporters, "You'll see," when asked if the U.S. would respond. Soon after, U.S. Central Command said forces conducted strikes against Iran as a powerful response. Well, two teams set to face off in the FIFA World Cup, voicing their concerns over the host city's Pride Month celebration. Fox's Jonathan Hunt has details.
27: FIFA has been at pains to point out that it is the Seattle host committee that has designated today's game a Pride match, not FIFA itself. But Seattle is marking Pride Month, and local organizers intend for the teams from Egypt and Iran to take notice. The Iranian team, which left its Tijuana base Wednesday to travel to Seattle, issued a statement saying it had told FIFA, quote, "Our position is that no ceremonies or promotional activities associated with this movement should be present inside the stadium." FIFA says there are no organized pride activities planned, but, quote, "rainbow flags and other flags representing sexual orientation and gender identity are permitted."
26: A woman is out on bond following her arrest for robbing two New York Knicks fans after the NBA championship game. Investigators say, and this is her name, ABCD Rodriguez, was armed with a knife when she and three others approached the victims June 14th, demanded they hand over their Knicks apparel. As the suspects took off, the victims took a picture of the car. 10-foot-tall giraffe missing for 2 weeks. has been found.
7: Gracie the giraffe was staying at the Cedar Hollow Ranch about 100 miles west of San Antonio when she got out and wandered off. While residents of Real County were told to keep an eye out for her, a lot of the county is remote, and she was only spotted after a search by helicopter. The owner of the ranch, Vicki Jones, told the Associated Press Gracie appeared to be in good shape and that they'll build new fencing to keep her from wandering off in the future. The sheriff said he'd received calls for missing animals before, including zebras, wildebeest, and monkeys, but never a giraffe. This area of Texas is home to a number of ranches and sanctuaries for exotic animals, as the terrain is similar to parts of Africa and Asia where the animals are often from. Jessica Rosenthal, Fox News.
15: In your money news, a former Meta executive whose memoir, Careless People, provides an insider account of her time at the social media giant, suing the company for which she said they're trying to silence her. The lawsuit was filed in federal court in Northern California on Thursday. Keep connected to DFW for the latest on the situation in the Middle East. 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
0: 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I'm John Ingham. Good morning. Let's go back to the top stories of the morning, and we begin the D block now with some world news. As the U.S. striking Iranian targets after Iranian drones attacked a cargo ship. Despite the two countries signing that memorandum of understanding back on June 17th, we're still trading blows. Here's Fox's Jennifer Griffin.
16: The airstrikes lasted about 1 hour. Four targets were struck. A senior U.S. official tells me six U.S. warplanes were involved in the strikes. The targets were along the Iranian coast, bordering the Strait of Hormuz and Keshem Island. In what was said to be a post from Iranian broadcasting, Iran has repeatedly stated that the situation in the Strait of Hormuz will not return to what it was before the U.S. attack on Iran. Any transit through the strait must follow the routes announced by Iran. Otherwise, the security of vessels cannot be guaranteed.

0: schools. Here's Fox's Carmen Roberts.
1: Texas approves a mandatory public school reading list that includes Bible stories, expanding conservative efforts to bring Christianity into classrooms. The Republican-controlled State Board of Education approved the list on a 9-5 vote following weeks of contentious debate. The required reading begins in 2030 for the state's more than 5 million public school students. Supporters say Judeo-Christian teachings helped shape America's founding and should be reflected in the public school curriculum. Critics argue the mandate undermines local control and blurs the Constitution's separation of church and state. Carmen Roberts, Fox News.
0: Meanwhile, the judge overseeing the murder case of conservative activist Charlie Kirk has issued a significant ruling regarding the potential for capital punishment. Yesterday, 4th District Judge Tony Graff Jr. held a prosecutor in civil contempt for violating a pretrial publicity order, but denied the defense's request to take the death penalty off the table in the case against Tyler Robertson. Here's Fox's Matt Finn.
2: The death penalty remains on the table in the murder trial of Tyler Robinson, Charlie Kirk's alleged assassin. Robinson's defense team asked Judge Tony Graff to remove the possibility of capital punishment as a sanction against the prosecution for violating a gag order. But Graff declined, saying it would be grossly disproportionate. Instead, the state will pay fees. Utah County Prosecutor Christopher Ballard was found in civil contempt for breaching the pretrial publicity order. Ballard says he responded to media requests to, quote, correct the record after a Daily Mail headline that read the bullet recovered from Kirk's autopsy did not match the rifle Robinson allegedly used.
0: With the death penalty still an option, the court is now preparing for a preliminary hearing scheduled for July 6th through the 10th, which is going to determine if there's sufficient evidence for the case to proceed to trial. 7:37 is your time. Coming up at 7:42, donkeys, rush, and soccer. We're going to talk about all those. Plus, we're going to travel with Hawkeye. 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
2: 635 LBJ Freeway, westbound 121. We have an accident there. Your right lane is blocked.
3: Checking out your forecast now from the WBAP On-Time Experts 24-7 Weather Center. Today, it's going to be windy, gusting as high as 30 miles per hour in some places. It'll also be mostly sunny with a high near 97. Your heat index values as high as 102 degrees. Tonight, winds stay up 15 to 20, gusting as high as 30. Mostly clear with a low around 78 degrees tomorrow. Windy once again. South winds 15 to 20, gusting as high as 30. It'll be partly sunny, then gradually becoming sunnier with a high near 98. Your heat index values as high as 103 degrees. Right now, you're waking up to 80 in Dallas, 79 in Fort Worth.
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3: 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I'm John Ingham. Good morning. Coming up, are donkeys really lovable? Well, this one is, and he's getting his own show. We'll talk about it, but first, let's travel with Hawkeye.
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3: 7:45 is your time as WBAP Saturday Morning News rolls on with some entertainment news for you now. And fans of the Shrek movie franchise are finally getting the backstory on one of the film's most popular characters. Here's Fox's Tanya J. Powers.
9: A release date has been announced for the new film featuring Shrek's sidekick, Donkey. And Eddie Murphy is returning to voice his signature role telling Donkey's origin story.
10: No! Oh, this is gonna be fun! We can stay up late, swapping manly stories, and in the morning, I'm making waffles. Oh!
9: Universal and DreamWorks say the movie will hit theaters on June 30th, 2028. While fans wait for that one, they can watch Shrek 5 next summer with Mike Myers, Cameron Diaz, and Murphy in their signature roles of Shrek, Fiona, and Donkey. Zendaya is also joining the cast. Tanya J. Powers, Fox News.
3: Ah, yes. I'm sure many of you expected to hear that iconic riff in person, but on Wednesday, legendary Canadian rock band Rush postponed their debut show at Dickies Arena. The band said that it was due to unforeseen travel and border-related delays. The band last played on June 20th in Mexico City, and just like us here in North Texas, they've seen a huge increase in tourists and travelers for the World Cup. Well, the band has said that if you're holding tickets for the postponed show, you can use them as they're going to reschedule that performance on July the 2nd. The band's other scheduled performances for June 26th, 28th, and 30th are not going to be impacted. And if you want to go, tickets are still available for each show, with the lowest price being around $150 a seat. And from the WBAP Sports Desk, today in the World Cup, at 4 o'clock, it's Panama taking on England. Then also this afternoon, it's Croatia and Ghana. And then another pair of games kicking off at 6:30 this evening. It'll be Colombia and Portugal. The other is DR Congo versus Uzbekistan. And then tonight at 9, Algeria takes to the pitch against Austria. And then it's Jordan facing the defending champs from Argentina. Tomorrow, the round of 32 begins. 7:47 is your time. Coming up at 7:52, have you ever been told to eat your pineapple? I have. Why? We'll explain. That's coming up in this week's Fox Block. That's next on News Talk 820 and 93.3 FM WBAP.
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2: I-30 eastbound at Cooper Street in Arlington. There's an accident. Your right lane is blocked.
3: Taking one more look at your forecast from the WBAP On-Time Experts 24-7 Weather Center. Get your kites out. It's going to be a windy one all weekend long. Today, south winds 15 to 30 miles per hour in some places. It'll be mostly sunny with a high near 97. Your heat index value as high as 102. Tonight, it'll be mostly clear with a low around 78. Tomorrow, windy once again. 15 miles per hour, gusting as high as 30. It'll be partly sunny, then gradually becoming sunnier with a high near 98 degrees. Your heat index values as high as 103. Right now, you're waking up to 80 degrees in both Dallas and in Fort Worth.
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3: 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I'm John Ingham. Good morning. It's time now for this week's Fox Block. And, you know, some people say eat your pineapple every day for whatever reason. Enigma, Flip, James Bond, and even a Kardashian. Here's Fox's CJ Papa.
19: It's June 27th, and this is your Fox Daily Snapshot. Today is National Pineapple Day. The fruit native to the Americas does not grow on trees, but from the center of a leafy plant, pineapples are sweet, tangy, and delicious. In 1940, Germany sets up two-way radio communication in occupied France with their code machine Enigma to transmit information. Also on this day in 1974, the last episode of the Flip Wilson Show airs on NBC TV. He was the first African-American to host a hit variety series on television. Wilson won 2 Emmy Awards, and his show was the second highest-rated show of the 1970-71 season. The Living Daylights, the 15th James Bond film and the first film to star Timothy Dalton, premieres in London.
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19: Born on this day in 1984, reality star Khloe Kardashian. I'm CJ Papa, and that's your Fox Daily Snapshot.
3: 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Hard to believe, but yeah, 6. If so, you aren't the only one. Here's Fox's Iman Dignam.
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22: Pre-orders are up for the November 19th release of GTA 6, and retailers are warning that demand is so high it will likely outstrip supply of physical copies, even at an $80 price point or $100 for the Ultimate Edition. Even though physical copies are not discs, but rather download codes in a box, Rockstar says this format supports preloading ahead of the launch and will help prevent early leaks while allowing players to download the game files before release day. And Microsoft is increasing the price of the Xbox Series consoles globally. Blaming rising storage and memory costs, the base Series S is now $500 and the higher-end Series X, $800. And in another blow to Destiny 2 devs and players, Bungie is letting nearly 300 staff members go. This affects the core Destiny team, as well as staff working on their new extraction shooter, Marathon. This comes after Bungie released the final live service content update for Destiny 2, leaving fans to wonder about the future of the franchise. Eamon Dignam, Fox News.
0: Well, that's going to do it for us. The Cali Financial Show is next, followed by the Car Pros with the great Jerry Reynolds and Todd Chambliss. And a programming note, you can go see them today at the All Pro Car Show at Five Star Ford in Dallas, or you can just listen to them like always right here on News Talk 820 and 93.3 FM WBAP. Either way, we'll see you tomorrow morning at 6 for WBAP's Sunday Morning News. Until then, have a good morning, an even better afternoon, and a crystal clear great Saturday.
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4: 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I'm Tayshia Stevens from the 24-Hour Breaking News Center.
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3: On the ones.
4: Just one issue right now in Arlington, I-30 eastbound at Cooper Street. There's an accident. Actually, it's just cleared, so no problemo. And your forecast from the WBAP on-time experts 24/7 Weather Center. Going to be a sunny, hot day today, a high near 97. The heat index thrown in, making it feel like 102. Tonight, dropping down to 78. Today, sunny and hot. Tomorrow, rather, sunny and hot. The high near 98. Heat index, 104. Currently in Dallas, it's 80, 78 in Fort Worth. 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The U.S. launches retaliatory strikes in Iran in the Middle East following an Iranian drone strike on a Singapore-flagged cargo ship in the Strait of Hormuz.
6: Iran today confirming that it launched an attack targeting U.S. assets in the region, and shortly after, Bahrain confirmed that it came under fire from Iranian drone strikes, saying that that is a violation of the country's sovereignty and that Tehran is trying to undermine the ongoing peace efforts. Now, all of this happening just a day after U.S. Central Command confirmed that it launched airstrikes in and around the coast in southern Iran. CENTCOM says it struck Iranian missile and drone storage locations, as well as coastal radar sites. That military action was in response to an Iranian drone attack on a Singapore-flagged ship transiting the Strait of Hormuz on Thursday.
4: President Trump warning about the rise of communism in the U.S., posing as Democrat socialism.
7: The president labeled Democratic socialists and other far-left candidates as communists in a midterm election pitch to the Faith and Freedom Coalition.
8: They're communists, they're not social democrats. They want to completely destroy the traditional American way of life.
7: President Trump criticized Democratic Party leaders for not fighting back against progressive challengers and warned of threats to Christians and other people of faith.
8: These ruthless communists will attack all religions, but in particular Christianity. They always do.
7: Democratic Socialist of America endorsed candidates swept congressional primaries in New York City this week, defeating incumbent and more establishment Democrats. At the White House, Jared Halpern, Fox News.
4: And all those Democrats were also anti-Israel. Forecasters say a mega heat dome is set to hit the eastern portion of the country next week. Two small heat domes are going to collide, making for one large one. It's going to send temperatures into the triple digits. And they also say that that dome could spark tropical storm development near the southern U.S. in the Atlantic and the Gulf. In your money news, J.P. Morgan Chase plans to lay off more than 200 employees at its Plano campus in the middle of a consolidation. The New York-based financial giant will eliminate 244 jobs at its legacy area campus. Keep connected to DFW for the latest on the situation in the Middle East. 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
10: And welcome everyone to Preserving Your Retirement. I am Ryan Cowley, your financial tour guide, and today we're trading in the red, white, and blue for something even more powerful. It's peace of mind. That's right. It's our Independence Day special, and while the rest of the country is preparing for firing up grills and lighting fireworks that definitely sound more like explosives and celebration, we're going to talk about a kind of independence that you can't get from hot dogs and sparklers. So let me ask you something. What does independence really mean to you? I mean, most people will say freedom from tyranny, freedom of speech, freedom to live life on your own terms. That's the spirit of July 4th. But I want you to think about this. Can you really be free if you're financially insecure? Because in my experience, true independence does not come from a government declaration or a parade. It comes from confidence. Confidence that your money will last as long as you do, and that your lifestyle is protected. That no matter what the market does, no matter what inflation throws your way, you're going to be okay. Now, I'm not trying to ruin the holiday. I mean, trust me, I love Independence Day. The food, the family, the fanfare, even the guy two streets over who buys enough illegal fireworks to make you wonder if he has a military background. I mean, it's all great. But what I've found over the years is that too many people are celebrating independence on the outside while quietly battling financial fear on the inside. And let's be real. Fireworks are fun, but they don't pay the bills. Patriotic songs, they stir the heart, but they don't protect your portfolio. And if you're lying awake at night wondering if your retirement accounts are going to make it through the next recession, or if you'll be able to afford long-term care or help your kids without sacrificing your own comfort, you are not alone. Yeah, I meet people every week who come in with, you know, decent savings, maybe even decent pensions, and yet they're still scared. And why? Because they don't have a plan. They have a pile of money, but no strategy. They have no income roadmap, no tax game plan, no backup if things go sideways. And that's not independence. That's a ticking time bomb. Now think of it like this. Imagine Thomas Jefferson writing the Declaration of Independence and then going, we'll just see how it plays out. I mean, hope for the best.
11: Fingers crossed.
10: No, that document was not a wish list. It was a plan. It was bold. It was specific. It laid the foundation for an entirely new way of life, and that's what I want for your retirement. And that's what we're going to talk about today, because while inflation and volatility and taxes and health care costs, while they're waging a quiet war on your retirement dreams, there is a way to fight back. It doesn't require muskets or powdered wigs. Just some honest planning and the right strategy.
11: You know, Ryan, I really love the parallel that you're drawing here between national independence and financial independence, and I'm really glad we're talking about it. So can we break it down a little more? You know, a lot of us have heard the phrase financial freedom. I mean, we hear it all the time, especially around the holidays, right? But when it comes to retirement, I mean, really, what does that really mean? I mean, come on, in practical terms, break it down. What does it mean?
10: Yeah, great question. And I'm glad you said practical, because this is one of those phrases that gets tossed around in commercials and self-help books like it's a magic potion. But the truth is, financial freedom in retirement means, I think, three very specific things. Number one is control. Control over your income. You know where it's coming from and how long it's going to last you, and how to adjust it if life throws you a curveball. Number two is predictability. You know, a lot of people think retirement means freedom to do whatever you want. But I'll tell you what retirees really want. They want that predictability. They want to know that they'll have money every month, that their expenses are going to be covered, and that, you know, surprises aren't going to derail their plan.
11: Mm-hmm.
10: And number three, peace of mind. Not just about the markets or inflation, but about health care and taxes and legacy planning, all of it. Freedom is not about having a big portfolio. It's about knowing how to use it wisely.
11: You know, that really makes a lot of sense when you think about it, Ryan. And you know, I've heard you say before that you can't really feel free if you're constantly, say, checking your portfolio or worried that a market dip is really going to mess up your lifestyle, maybe even ruin it.
10: Yeah, exactly. And let's be clear. Retirement should not feel like you're walking on a tightrope with no net. Yet so many people are doing just that. They've got investments, sure, but they've, you know, never really stress test their plan. I mean, what happens if the market drops 20% the year after you retire? What happens if you live longer than expected? What happens if inflation, you know, stays sticky at 4 or 5 or 6% for years? You have to build a plan that can take a few punches, and that is what freedom is.
11: Absolutely. So what do you say to people, Ryan, who are thinking, you know, all right, I've been good. I've saved for retirement. I've got a 401k. I think I've done okay, but they're still not comfortable. They still feel uneasy.
10: Yeah, I would say you're not alone, and honestly, there's no shame in that. You know, most people that we meet with, they've done a lot of things right. They've worked hard. They've saved diligently. They've avoided big mistakes. But they're still missing a coordinated plan. It's like trying to build a house with all the materials but no blueprint. You know, you might get lucky, but odds are you're going to end up with a few walls in the wrong place and a roof that leaks. And that's where we come in. 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We take your retirement savings, your pension, your Social Security and insurance and real estate, whatever you've got, and we help you create a cohesive strategy that can actually support your lifestyle through all the ups and downs.
11: And Ryan, you do that. You go through all those steps at your retirement readiness review.
10: Yeah,
11: is that correct?
10: Exactly. And the retirement readiness review, it is our complimentary, no-pressure process for helping people understand where they really stand. Not just how much they have, but how well that money is positioned to create income, to withstand volatility, and to minimize taxes and support their long-term goals. You know, we don't give you cookie-cutter answers. We give you clarity, and sometimes that clarity is the one thing standing between you and real financial freedom.
11: And, you know, that sounds like something everybody should be doing, Ryan, especially this time of year when you're reflecting on, you know, real freedom and real independence.
10: Right, absolutely. And look, July 4th is a perfect reminder that independence is not free. And it is not accidental either. It has to be declared, it has to be defended, and it has to be reinforced. Your financial independence is exactly the same. It doesn't happen just because you hit a certain age or an account balance. It takes planning, it takes preparation, and it takes a willingness to ask the right questions. So if you're listening today and you're not 100% sure that your plan is built for the long haul, give us a call. 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
11: And again, that number is 888-542-5211. 888-542-5211. 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I mean, they're great for anyone who's near retirement, already retired, or just anyone looking to retire successfully. The next class will be coming up Thursday, July 23rd. That's right, Thursday, July 23rd. Ryan's going to be in East Fort Worth. 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
11: 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And listen, before I turn things over to Ryan, I want to remind you about those free retirement masterclasses. They have been so very popular. You know, the people that show up bring questions for Ryan. You know, they have great information, and really they are so interested in ways to retire successfully. And that's what Ryan is all about, helping you retire successfully. So listen, I want to remind you, the next one's coming up Thursday, July 23rd. He's going to be in East Fort Worth that evening. Great information, as I said, like how to maximize an income while you're retired. Seats are limited, unfortunately, but you can secure a seat at the event or just find out more information by heading to our website. 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
10: 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I am Ryan Cowley with Cowley Financial Group, and today we're celebrating Independence Day. Not with sparklers or Sosa marches, but with something far more liberating, financial clarity. Now, in our first segment, we talked about what financial independence really means. Control, predictability, peace of mind. And we discussed how it isn't about having more. It's about planning smarter. And now, let's talk about what's standing in your way. Because believe me, financial fear does not just happen. It's caused by real lurking threats. And no, I'm not talking about the guy at the cookout who overcooks the burgers every year. I'm talking about the modern-day enemies of your retirement. Now, first, let me take you back for a second. July 4th, 1776, our founding fathers, they signed the Declaration of Independence, and they weren't just rebelling against a king. They were standing up against a system that taxed them unfairly, that gave them no representation and offered them no security. Now, fast forward 250 years, and guess what? We're still under attack. Only now, it's not the British Empire. It's something sneakier. Something that doesn't wear red coats, but can absolutely raid your retirement if you're not prepared. And I'm talking about inflation. I'm talking about market volatility and taxes and healthcare costs. And let's not forget the silent assassin. That's longevity risk, which is the very real possibility that you will outlive your money. Mm-hmm. Now, these are the forces trying to take away your financial independence. And if you don't have a plan to deal with them, I hate to say it, but you are not free. You are just floating, hoping the wind doesn't blow too hard.
0: Yeah.
10: So let's break it down. Let's name the enemies and let's talk about how they attack and more importantly, how to defend ourselves against them. So, Susan, are you ready to stir the pot a little bit?
0: Stir the pot. You know I'm always ready for that, Ryan. Hey, listen, you know, you always say that the first step to solving a problem is knowing exactly what the problem is. Mm-hmm. That is huge in problem solving. All right. So let's name names. I mean, you said we're going to stir the pot.
10: Okay.
0: What are the top threats to someone's financial independence today? I'm talking about the top threats looming in today's economy.
10: Yeah, all right. So let's light that fuse because these threats are real and they are relentless. And enemy number one is inflation. I mean, it is the thief that never sleeps. I mean, slowly, quietly, it erodes your buying power year after year. You know, what costs a dollar today might cost $1.50 or more 10 years from now. And for retirees living on a fixed income, that is a slow motion crisis.
0: Okay, so even if someone feels like they've saved enough money, inflation could mean that that money, it doesn't go nearly as far in the future.
10: Yeah, exactly. And that is the illusion. You know, you look at your account and you think, okay, I'm set. But if you're withdrawing the same amount every year while prices are rising around you, you're actually losing ground. And that's why we don't just plan for current expenses. We plan for future purchasing power because your plan needs to assume that those things are going to get more expensive and we need to still make it work.
0: Yeah, that makes absolute sense, Ryan. So I got it. So inflation, really what it's doing is quietly eating away at your financial independence.
10: Right.
0: So Ryan, what's next?
10: Well, enemy number two is market volatility.
0: Okay.
10: And that emotional roller coaster that comes with it. You know, you retire at 65 feeling great, and then the market drops 20%, and suddenly you're rethinking everything. You know, should I go back to work? Should I delay Social Security? Should I cancel the RV trip to Yellowstone? You know, volatility is dangerous not just because of the losses. It is dangerous because of what it makes people do, which is people panic.
0: Yeah.
10: They sell low. Mm-hmm. They lock in their losses. And it's especially risky for new retirees who are taking income from their accounts.
0: So that's the sequence of return risk, right?
10: Right, exactly. And if you experience a market downturn early in retirement while you're withdrawing money, you dig a hole that's really hard to get out of. And that's why we build plans with protected income sources so that your lifestyle, it isn't held hostage by the markets.
0: Okay, so inflation, it quietly eats away at your nest egg.
10: Mm-hmm.
0: Volatility strikes fast and hard.
10: Right.
0: All right, that's bad enough. What's enemy number three?
10: Taxes.
0: Uh-oh.
10: Yeah, good
0: should've
10: old Uncle Sam, right? Just when you think you've paid your dues, here he comes again, asking for a slice of your IRA withdrawals, your Social Security benefits, and even your legacy. And here's the kicker. Tax rates are historically low right now. You know, there's a good chance that they're going to rise in the future, especially with the national debt ballooning and programs like Social Security under pressure. So if your retirement income is heavily reliant on tax-deferred accounts like IRAs and 401ks or 403bs, you may be headed for a rude awakening.
0: Yeah, rude awakening indeed. And Ryan, I'm so glad you're talking about this because I imagine most people, they don't factor future tax increases into their plan. And you know, a lot of people, they think a lot of their taxes are frozen once they hit a certain age and they're wrong.
10: Yeah, and that is the trap. You know, people do assume that they're going to pay less in taxes mm-hmm. in retirement, but that's not always true. If you've got a large IRA and no strategy to control your taxable income, you might find yourself paying more in retirement than you did while you were working. And that's why tax planning is so important. It is not optional. It is essential. Roth conversions, withdrawal sequencing, and charitable strategies, those aren't tricks. They can be smart ways to keep more of your hard-earned money in your pocket.
0: Yeah, absolutely. Essential, and you really need some professional help with that. So let's talk about enemy number four, Ryan. Now, this one hits close to home for, actually, I'm going to say the majority of people, and it's healthcare costs.
10: Oh, boy, yeah. Healthcare is the financial wild card.
0: Yeah.
10: A couple retiring today may need over $300,000 just for medical expenses in retirement. And that's not even counting for long-term care expenses, which can really easily cost $90,000 a year or more if one of you needs extended care, right? Now, people often assume that Medicare covers everything, and it doesn't. It doesn't cover dental or vision, doesn't cover hearing or long-term care.
0: Right.
10: And here's the thing. One health event, it can completely derail your retirement if you're not protected. And it's not just the cost, it's the timing, it's the logistics and the emotional toll.
0: And I know you've helped a lot of people, Ryan, especially a lot of couples, plan specifically for that risk.
10: Oh, absolutely. We look at insurance strategies, we look at long-term care solutions, health savings accounts, and even hybrid products that can provide coverage and protect your assets, because ignoring that risk, that, again, it's not freedom. It's, frankly, it's denial.
0: Yeah, and Ryan is all about solutions. I just want you to keep that in mind. All right, Ryan, give us enemy number five.
10: Okay.
0: Let's call it the final villain in the battle that we all will fight for financial freedom.
10: Well, it's longevity risk, or as I like to call it, the risk of living too long.
0: And people are.
10: Yeah, and I know it sounds funny at first, but, I mean, who doesn't want to live a long, full life? But here's the challenge. The longer you live, the more every one of those other risks we've talked about, the more they compound. I mean, more time for inflation to work its dark magic, more time for markets to dip and recover and dip again, more time for taxes to eat away at your nest egg, and more time for healthcare costs to rise. You know, longevity, it's the risk multiplier, which is why your retirement plan can't just be, you know, hope we make it to 85, because you might live to 95 or longer, and your money needs to be ready for that.
0: So in a way, Ryan, it sounds like all of these threats, I mean, they sound connected to me. And it sounds like they gang up on people who haven't really built a flexible, resilient plan for their future.
10: Exactly. I mean, think of them like a financial red coat army. They march in together, and if your retirement strategy isn't fortified, they'll overrun it before you even see it coming. But here's the good news. You can fight back, and it doesn't take a revolution, just a little planning. 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I mean, that's our job, but you do need to take the first step, and don't wait until you're under attack. 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
0: And again, that number is 888-542-5211. 888-542-5211. 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
10: Yeah, and coming up next, we're going to show you how to declare your financial independence by building a retirement plan that's designed to last. 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
0: 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And another quick reminder, Ryan has another one of those free retirement masterclasses on his schedule. Next one comes up Thursday, July 23rd. He's going to be in East Fort Worth. Great information for you to find out. 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
3: On the ones.
4: In Dallas, I-35E northbound at Oak Lawn, there's an accident there. The two right lanes are blocked. Going to find stop-and-go traffic from Dallas North Tollway. And your forecast from the WBAP on-time experts, 24-7 Weather Center. Sunny today, but hot. 97 the high. Heat index going to make it feel more like 102. Tonight, clear, low of 78. And then tomorrow, sunny, high near 98. Then the heat index going to jack that up to about 104. Right now, it's 80 in Dallas, 78 in Fort Worth. 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Iran launches a drone assault targeting Bahrain. A ship in the Strait of Hormuz also come under attack. A Somali charged with operating a $250 million fraud scheme in the U.S.
1: 42-year-old Abdikerm Ila was taken into custody in Somalia on Thursday. Ila is one of dozens of people who were indicted in 2022 in connection with what prosecutors say was a massive scheme to scam the federal meals program. Court documents say Ila worked for an organization that claimed it helped provide meals to children during COVID, but prosecutors say just a small portion of the money went to feeding kids. The rest, they say, was laundered through shell companies and spent on property and luxury cars and travel. He faces 31 counts of conspiracy to commit fraud and several other charges. Chris DeMeo, Fox News.
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5: 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And while John Denver gave us country roads, Route 66 paved the way. The festivities kick off once again with more flyovers, music, and maybe, just maybe, Vanilla Ice will make an appearance.
4: Sorry. 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I'm Tayshia Stevens.
0: And welcome back to Preserving Your Retirement. Thank you so much for joining us this morning. I'm Susan Darwin, and I'm here with Ryan Cowley of Cowley Financial Group. 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
10: And again, welcome back to Preserving Your Retirement. I am Ryan Cowley, and if you've been with us so far, you already know this week isn't just about fireworks and waving flags. It's about a far more personal kind of freedom. It's financial independence. Now, in our last segment, we put the spotlight on the villains trying to steal that freedom from you. Inflation, market volatility, taxes, healthcare costs, and longevity risk. All the forces that sneak into your retirement like little financial redcoats. But here's the good news. This isn't a tragedy. It is a revolution. You know, and just like our founding fathers did not just complain about their problems, they took action. We're going to show you how to take back control of your financial life. So let me ask you.

0: constitution. Each one builds on the next, and when combined, they give you the confidence to stand tall, even when the markets don't. So, Susan, are you ready to help me draft a little financial freedom?
1: Absolutely I am, Ryan. And, you know, I really have to say I love this approach. I mean, taking something as historically as important as our Declaration of Independence and applying that to something that's just as personal for us, our financial lives. So what do people do? I mean, where do they start?
0: Well, we start where every retiree should, with income. You know, pillar number one is your retirement income strategy.
1: Mm-hmm.
0: If you don't know where your income is coming from, or if it's sustainable for 20 to 30 years, you're not financially free. You're just hoping. A retirement income plan should answer, I think, two questions. Number one is, how much income do you need to maintain your lifestyle? And number two, where exactly is that income coming from every single month? And so we help people create layered income strategies that pull from Social Security, pensions, investment withdrawals, annuities, and other sources. And it's all about timing and tax efficiency. When to draw what and how to keep it predictable.
1: So it's really not just about retire and then pull from the savings. It's more like orchestrating different instruments so the music never stops. I mean, Ryan, I'm imagining that symphony in my head.
0: Exactly. And since you mentioned it, retirement income is like conducting a symphony.
1: Yeah.
0: You've got different instruments. Those are your sources. You've got different tempos. That's the timing. And if one player misses a note, well, it throws off the whole piece, which brings us to pillar number two, and that's tax planning.
1: Planning.
0: So we touched on this last segment, but it deserves, I think, its own spotlight because, well, the truth is you could lose tens or even hundreds of thousands of dollars to unnecessary taxes in retirement unless you plan ahead. You know, we run tax projection reports to show people what their lifetime tax bill might look like. And you know what? Sometimes the best time to pay taxes is now when rates are lower. You know, that's where Roth conversions and withdrawal sequencing and charitable giving strategies come in. This isn't about loopholes either. It's just about being intentional.
1: So when you build a plan, Ryan, you're not just looking at what's smart today. You're actually looking years, dare I say, even decades ahead.
0: Exactly. You know, retirement isn't a one-year decision. It's a 25 or 30-year marathon, and taxes will absolutely eat you alive if you're not watching out for them. So next up is pillar number three, and it's risk management. And no, I don't mean never taking any risk. I mean knowing how much risk you're taking. That's what's important, where it's concentrated, and whether that level of risk still matches your own goals.
1: Okay.
0: You know, the market goes up and down, and we all know that, but you shouldn't be feeling like your future is on a casino table. And we help clients understand their risk exposure, diversify wisely, and most importantly, we help them build in stability where it matters. You know, some assets, they can grow and they need to grow. Others need to protect. And it's not about chasing returns either. It's about staying retired.
1: So really the goal here is not about beating the market. It's really about funding a lifestyle, right?
0: Right. I mean, no one ever came into my office saying, I just want to beat the S&P 500.
1: Come on.
0: What they say is, I want to travel. I want to help my kids. I want to sleep at night. And that's where the win is. So let's hit pillar number four, which is inflation protection. You know, we all know that prices go up. But too many retirement plans, they simply assume that your expenses are going to stay flat, or worse, that they're going to go down. And I think that's wrong. Your spending, yeah, it may shift in retirement, maybe more health care and less commuting, but it rarely decreases. And with the cost of living rising every year, your income, it must have the ability to grow as well. And this is why we often recommend a blend of guaranteed income and growth-oriented assets, because we need some of your money still working, and even while you're in retirement. So that way you don't fall behind.
1: Yeah, exactly. Because, you know, that trip to Italy that you've been dreaming about today, it's more than likely to cost twice as much, maybe, 10 years from now when you're ready to go.
0: That's exactly right. So that means your plan needs to be flexible and it needs to be forward-looking.
1: Mm-hmm.
0: All right, so next comes one of the most overlooked areas, I think, and that's pillar number five, healthcare and long-term care planning.
1: Okay.
0: And I can't tell you how many times I've had someone say, you know, I've got Medicare, I'm good. And I have to say,

0: Well, maybe, sort of. Because Medicare, yeah, it covers a lot, but it doesn't cover everything. It doesn't cover your dental expenses or your vision or hearing, and it certainly does not cover long-term care, which is a massive risk for a lot of couples in their 70s and 80s. Now, we help people explore their options, whether it's long-term care insurance or asset-based solutions or even hybrid products, because a single healthcare event can literally wipe out years of careful planning if you're not protected.
1: So it's not just about protecting your money. I mean, it's about protecting your spouse, your family, even your dignity.
0: Yeah, I mean, beautifully said, Susan. And then finally, pillar number six.
1: Okay.
0: It's estate and legacy planning. Now, some people think this is only for the super wealthy, right? But let me ask you, if you've spent a lifetime building something, don't you want to make sure that it ends up in the right hands? A good retirement plan includes basic estate documents such as wills and powers of attorney and healthcare directives and a coordination with your financial accounts to avoid unnecessary probate or even taxes.
1: Mm-hmm.
0: Now, we also talk about legacy planning and how to give, when to give, and how to do it in a way that aligns with your own core values.
1: Exactly. So really the idea is to retire well and really, Ryan, also to leave well.
0: Exactly. And here's the best part, Susan. You don't have to do it alone.
1: Exactly.
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1: 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And a quick reminder for you, Ryan's hosting another one of those free retirement masterclasses. Yeah, they've been so popular. They really fill up fast. The next one's coming up. Let me check the schedule. I believe it's Thursday, July 23rd. That's right. Ryan is going to be in East Fort Worth that evening, Thursday, July 23rd. Great information for you to learn about, like how to avoid costly mistakes when it comes to your Social Security. If you'd like to find out more or just secure a seat to the event, head to our website, CowleyFinancialGroup.com.
0: All right, so coming up next, we're going to be closing out the show with some quick wins that you can put into action right now. Because July isn't just for barbecues, it's the perfect time for a mid-year financial checkup. 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
1: 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I mean, they have been so popular. So here's the deal. The next one's coming up July 23rd. That's a Thursday. He's going to be at East Fort Worth that evening. 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
0: And welcome back to Preserving Your Retirement. I am Ryan Cowley, and if you've stuck with us through this red, white, and financially aware episode, thank you. You know, we've been talking about what it really means to be financially independent, especially during this Independence Day week. Now, so far, we've unpacked the concept of financial freedom. We've identified the modern enemies of your retirement, and we laid out a blueprint for your very own financial declaration of independence. But now it's time to put boots on the ground, because freedom doesn't just come from knowing what to do. It comes from actually doing it. So let me ask you a question. What are you actually going to do this coming month in July to move closer to financial confidence? Now, I know what you're thinking. Ryan, it's so hot outside and the grandkids are in town. I've got 3 barbecues this weekend. I'll get to it in the fall. But here's the truth. Financial freedom does not take a vacation. Inflation does not take a vacation. The market does not take a vacation. And Uncle Sam definitely does not take a vacation. So let's use this time right now, mid-year, to just check in, to recalibrate, to take 5, 6, maybe even 7 small steps that can give you more confidence, to give you more clarity, and to give you more control over your own financial future. Mm-hmm. And the best part, none of these are hard. You don't need a degree in economics or even a crystal ball. You just need a willingness to act. Now, Susan, let's turn this conversation into a checklist, shall we?
1: Okay, I like that, Ryan. And, you know, really, I love the idea of turning our July Independence Day holiday into a Financial Independence Day month. So, Ryan, let's get started. What's the first thing that people need to tackle?
0: Well, number one is you need to reevaluate your income strategy. You need to ask yourself, do I know how much income I need each month? Do I know exactly where that income is coming from? And is it enough to keep up with inflation? You see, if you're drawing from investments, are you withdrawing too much or too little? Are you being tax smart about it? A mid-year income audit can prevent some major headaches down the line. And if you're not yet retired, start thinking about how your income's going to be structured when you are.
1: Yeah, you absolutely have to think about that. And naturally, Ryan, that leads us into taxes, right?
0: Bingo.
1: Taxes always there.
0: Our favorite subject, yeah. Number two is evaluate your 2025 tax situation while there's still time to do something about it. Most people wait until April of next year to think about taxes, which is like trying to change the play after the game's over. Right now, you can run projections. You can consider Roth conversions. You can optimize charitable giving. You can look at where you are in the tax brackets and make strategic moves, especially if you're recently retired and you haven't hit RMD age yet. You may have a low tax window to do some serious tax planning.
1: Okay, so let's talk about investments. I mean, the markets have been, well, Ryan, let's just say volatile, unpredictable, unnerving this year.
0: You're being so polite.
1: Exactly. Yeah. I'm trying.
0: Number three is reassess your risk. You've got to ask, does my current investment allocation, does it still match my goals and my risk tolerance? I mean, we do this for clients all the time. We review their portfolios to see if they've drifted either too aggressively or too conservatively. And especially after volatile years, your allocations can shift without you even realizing it. So if the market, if it drops tomorrow, are you going to panic? Or are you going to plan to ride it out? That's how you know whether your risk level is still appropriate.
1: Okay. And Ryan, let's say for people 73 and older this year.
0: Okay.
1: I mean, is it now, and I think you touched on this earlier, is it now really a good time to check their required minimum distributions?
0: Absolutely. And that's number four. Review those RMDs, those required minimum distributions. And if you're subject to RMDs this year, have you calculated them correctly? I mean, are you taking them in the most tax-efficient way? Or should you be using your RMDs for charitable giving? And if you're not 73 yet, well, guess what? This is your time to prepare for when you will be. Start thinking about your RMDs and how they're going to impact your taxes and how they'll impact your Medicare premiums in the years ahead. 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It supports the causes you care about, and it helps reduce your taxable income.
1: Yeah, it's so important. And this is such great information for anyone who is considering retirement. And this is probably stuff a lot of people planning for their retirement haven't even thought of. And that's where Ryan comes in. You can schedule your free no-obligation visit with Ryan simply by calling 888-542-5211. 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All right, Ryan, we have talked about financials. But I have to say that healthcare, that's a huge part of anyone's retirement. Mm-hmm. Any July action steps we should be considering there?
0: Yeah, absolutely. Review your healthcare and your long-term care coverage. That's step number five. If you're on Medicare, do a quick audit. I mean, are you on the best Part D plan for your prescriptions? Have your health needs changed this year? And if you're in your 50s or early 60s, now's the time to evaluate your long-term care options while premiums are still cheaper and you've got more flexibility.
1: Mm-hmm.
0: Remember, a healthcare event is one of the most common causes of financial derailment in retirement. And preparing for that, well, that helps protect your future freedom.
1: Preparing is protecting. I mean, that's smart, Ryan. That's really smart. So can we pivot to something I know a lot of people put off? And that's estate planning.
0: Oh, you mean everyone's favorite subject, right?
1: Yeah. How do you start?
0: Exactly. And yeah, number six, it's review your estate documents. And I know it's not very glamorous, but it is critical. I mean, basic questions. Do you have a will? Do you have a durable power of attorney? Do you have healthcare directives? Or have you updated your beneficiaries on all your accounts so that everything coordinates with your will? I mean, if you don't have those basic things in place, well, then your legacy and even your loved ones, well, they could be in for a very messy time. And if your documents are more than 5 years old, then I would say it's time to dust them off and get them updated.
1: Yeah, great advice, Ryan. So I think you have one more item on this list. I mean, something that's going to pull this all together.
0: Yeah, you bet. Number seven is schedule a fiduciary review. And yes, that is your cue to call us at Cowley Financial Group. And look, I know this stuff, it can feel overwhelming, but it doesn't have to be. I mean, we do this every day, and we love helping people connect the dots. Because when you've got a second set of eyes, professional eyes on your plan, things start to make sense. You stop wondering if you're getting it right, and you start knowing. 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

0: 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You know, the people that show up bring questions for Ryan. You know, they have great information, and really they are so interested in ways to retire successfully. And that's what Ryan is all about, helping you retire successfully. So listen, I want to remind you, the next one's coming up Thursday, July 23rd. He's going to be in East Fort Worth that evening. Great information, as I said, like how to maximize an income while you're retired. 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
1: 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We have an obligation to act in the best interests of our clients and to make full disclosure of any conflicts of interest. 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The opinions expressed by me and guests on this show are our own and do not reflect the opinions of this radio station. All statements and opinions expressed are based upon information considered reliable, although it should not be relied upon as such. Any statements or opinions are subject to change without notice. Investments involve risk and, unless otherwise stated, are not guaranteed. Past performance cannot be used as an indicator to determine future results. Any strategies mentioned may not be suitable for everyone. Information expressed does not take into account your specific situation or objectives and is not intended as recommendations appropriate for you. Before acting on any information mentioned, please consult with a qualified tax or investment advisor to determine if it is suitable for your specific situation. This program is designed to provide accurate and authoritative information with regard to subjects covered. 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The host is currently a client of the advisor. However, any comments are not intended to be used as the sole basis for any financial decisions. They represent no guarantee of future investment success and do not ensure any client or prospect will experience a higher performance or results.
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5: 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I'm Tayshia Stevens from the 24

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2: On the ones.
0: All right, the accident. I-35E northbound at Oak Lawn. It's been cleared, but there's still some stop-and-go traffic from Dallas North Tollway. And your forecast from the WBAP on-time experts, 24/7 Weather Center. Sunny day today, high near 97. Could see some wind gust as high as 30 miles an hour. Heat index could feel like 102. 78 the low tonight. Tomorrow, sunny again and hot again. High near 98 with the heat index high as 104. Currently 81 in Dallas, 79 in Fort Worth. 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Vice President J.D. Vance says violence will be met with violence after the U.S. launched new strikes on Iran. In a post on social media, Vance said if Iran has disagreements over the ceasefire agreement, they can pick up the phone. The American strikes were in response to Iran firing drones at a ship moving through the Strait of Hormuz. President Trump confirmed one of the Iranian drones hit a Singapore ship. Bahrain accusing Iran of launching a new drone attack today.
3: A statement from Bahrain's foreign minister says a number of Iranian drones targeted the country. It did not elaborate on the target. Bahrain is home to the U.S. Navy's 5th Fleet, but there is no word if the U.S. assets were the intended target. And it comes just hours after the U.S. struck Iranian targets along the Strait of Hormuz, after what President Trump called a, quote, foolish violation of last week's ceasefire deal. The retaliatory strikes from the U.S. came one day after an Iranian drone hit cargo ships crossing the strait.
0: Well, another paid anti-American protest is scheduled for today.
2: Demonstrations are planned in more than 100 cities and towns across the U.S. It's being organized by the group All of Us 250 in states including Texas, New York, Florida, Arizona, Louisiana, North Carolina, Illinois, and more. The group says the goal is to protest, quote, whitewashed celebrations of the 250th birthday of the country, instead pushing for, quote, a place where freedom and equality are for all. There will be rallies, marches, and demonstrations, but the group stresses that they should be peaceful and no violence of any kind will be tolerated. All of Us 250 is partnering with other groups, including 5051 and the Women's March for the Day of Protest. In New York, Tanya J. Powers.
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5: Good morning. Welcome to the CarPro Show. We are live this morning at 5-star Ford of Dallas on George Bush Freeway between Independence and Coit. If you get on George Bush and you look, you cannot miss this place. It is huge. It is massive. And it is a hip happening place. I'll tell you what, I've never, even in my days of owning dealerships, I've never seen a car dealership with this much activity at 9 o'clock in the morning.
9: Yeah.
5: There's people everywhere. We're going to be here till 2 o'clock this afternoon, and we're going to have a great time. Making sure that you are doing the right thing with your automotive situation. It is a critical time right now. You're at the end of the month. You're at the end of the quarter. When those two things line up, that means bargain time. Everybody's pushing. The automakers and the dealers love to put up big numbers in June because everybody looks at the midway numbers. The auto manufacturers are judged. There's a lot of bonuses riding on where we are halfway through the year. And so it means that you got an entire industry that is pushing all at the same time. And when that happens, that's bargain time for consumers. So here we are, Five Star Ford in Dallas. We'd love to see you come by and say hello to us. They'll direct you when you come in. We're actually on the second floor of the dealership, looking over everything. So they'll direct you to an elevator to get you up here. But we'd love for you to come by and say hi. Again, we'll be here till 2 o'clock this afternoon. The old Roadmaster made it up.
9: I did. I made it in. Actually, this is a shorter distance to drive than the regular drive-in. It's 20 minutes away.
5: I think it was quicker for me. I don't know that it's any shorter, but it was quicker.
9: Yeah, absolutely. And we got here just before 8 o'clock this morning. It was already a bustle of, like, activity. We've got the folks downstairs going to be making sandwiches, I guess, right?
5: Yeah, making 5,000 sandwiches today.
9: Wow.
5: To feed the hungry. It's a organization called Feed the City, and they just do. I checked them out real close this week. They do an amazing job for people. So if you'd like to be part of that, come by and see what they're doing. They're all set up. They're having a blast down there.
9: Oh, they have like a DJ playing music.
5: Oh, yeah. We've got Jason Kidd from the Dallas, formerly from the Dallas Mavericks, superstar NBA legend. Jason
9: nice guy
5: Kidd.
9: Too.
5: Yeah, nice guy. First time I'd ever actually talked to Jason, and we got him coming up at 9:35 this morning, so you don't want to miss that. If you have car questions, let's chat. It's 800-288-WBAP, 800-288-9227. 800-288-WBAP, 800-288-9227. And, of course, as always, we got a question of the week. You guys loved last week's question for Father's Day. But this week, the question is, who taught you to drive and in what? I learned to drive on a stick shift Volkswagen Beetle.
9: Well, I learned to drive. I think I mentioned my dad's old 59 Chevy truck, the old Green Lizard.
5: Yes, you did.
9: It was a shifter on the column. And, of course, I wasn't able to do all that, so he had to work the clutch and shift for me. And I had to drive, and since he had to work that, I had to drive sitting in the middle and holding on to the wheel. So I had to learn how to drive in the middle of the bench of the pickup truck.
5: Your dad was better than mine, I think, because he just said, "All right, I'm going to sit down. I'm going to put a seatbelt on, which I never do, and you go." I bet I killed it 10 times before I got the hang of that clutch.
9: Yep.
5: Letting off the clutch and putting on the gas at the same time. I mean, that's a lot for a 15-year-old.
9: Oh, absolutely. And I was not even 15 yet. I was like 13 or 14, and he started me in doing that. We'd drive out in the country, so we could go slow, and I could wobble the wheel in the middle of the road. It was great.
5: Well, our newsletter came out yesterday, and the number one item that you guys loved was, why are more and more cars being totaled out? Great question that a lot of you have asked me, so I address that. I had a great story about Toyota 4Runner resale value.
9: Oh, that was amazing.
5: Wasn't that something?
9: Yeah, $53,000. $52,800, I'm sorry.
5: $52,800. It was a 96, wasn't that right?
9: 96. Yeah, SR5, yeah.
5: I mean, it was nice, but good grief.
9: That's crazy money.
5: Holy cow.
9: Yeah.
5: I gave you the top 10 vehicles that are have the most catalytic converters stolen, which is just an ongoing problem here in the United States.
9: Expensive, too.
5: Yes, they are. And I also told you when is the best time to fill your car with gas.
9: Mm-hmm.
5: And with these gas prices being volatile like they are, and boy, are they ever,
9: mm-hmm.
5: They were down a couple of days ago, big time. A lot of places under $3. Today I'm driving in, $3.29, $3.39.
9: Yeah, they're floating back
5: they jump back up. And you know they're still selling the same gas out of that same tank.
9: Right. But they're reacting to the back and forth with U.S. Iran, basically.
5: Yeah, that's exactly right.
9: So that's what's going on there.
5: That's what is going on there.
9: Yeah.
5: So 800-288-9227, 800-288-WBAP. We had our videos of the week yesterday. Let me find yours, Todd. Let's see. Going down the list, eight. There it is.
9: Oh, number nine.
5: Number nine.
9: Well, first of all, isn't there some weird thing that Amy said she's using to actually compile the list? I think there may need to be a recount or something. There's a weird. We're switching systems, and because of that, she's having to combine two different websites to come up with the points. And it's like a hanging chad situation. I think it's similar to that.
5: Yeah, maybe not.
9: Or maybe.
5: You would think it would apply to my video, which was number two.
9: Well, you beat me there on that deal.
5: Yeah,
9: so,
5: okay.
9: Okay, fine.
5: Hey, we've got a very special show coming up for you next week. Mm-hmm. Next Saturday, a week from today, is the 250th birthday of our great country.
9: Mm-hmm.
5: And we've got a very special show coming up next Saturday for five straight hours. It's called The Road to 250. Todd and I worked on it extremely hard this week.
9: Mm-hmm.
5: It's going to be a different kind of show than what we typically do. But be sure, if you can, and join us next Saturday from 9 to 11 here on WBAP. And then if you want the other 3 hours, all you got to do is go to carpro.com and click Listen Live. That button comes up at 11 o'clock, and we'll go 11 to 2 there. Lots of patriotic music, readings. You're going to hear from a lot of our friends that you're going to you hear on this show. A lot of our dealers. Trey Russell is with us, Dane Miner. Rusty Wallace himself was part of the show. We tickled to death to have him. Chris Brenner from Park Place. Doug Dunbar from CBS 11 Texas.
9: Knocks it out of the park.
5: He killed it. I gave him something patriotic to read. And Doug, God love him, his father was killed in World War II.
9: That's a touching story, that whole thing.
5: It is.
9: Yeah.
5: And I tell you, that is a must listen next week here on the Car Pro Show.
9: Can I brag on you for just one second?
5: You can.
9: I figured you wouldn't object to that.
5: If I get embarrassed and turn red.
9: Well, just, punch me in the arm. You're just a foot away from me. Congratulations, by the way, on being a part now of the Dallas Express.
5: Oh, you're welcome. Thank you.
9: That is awesome. You're going to be a columnist, I guess. You're going to be weekly?
5: Yeah, I'm going to be weekly, and I'm already doing a lot of writing, as you know, mostly for the newsletter.
9: Yes,
5: so
9: of course.
5: They're going to pick and choose what they want that I write, and they're going to give me special assignments on things that they want to cover about the auto industry. Tell you, if you haven't been to DallasExpress.com, look, I'm not a fan of the Dallas Morning News. I haven't been for a lot of years because it just seems to me like they are so biased.
9: Yeah, yeah.
5: And DallasExpress.com, if you go to their website and you sign up, you get notifications. They post news faster than anybody I know. And I'm talking about breaking news and things. Mm-hmm. But they got a lot of great self-interest stories and things. So, yeah. I am the automotive writer for the Dallas Express newspaper. It's official now. We've been talking about it for a while. And they've been using some of my stuff, a little bit of it. But we're going to go from there, and we'll see where that goes. But, I'm honored that they chose me to do that. Chris Putnam and all his crew. Chris is the CEO. They're also a partner at WBAP. So
9: that's true, yeah.
5: It's a lot of synergy there with Dallas Express.
9: Mm-hmm.
5: 800-288-WBAP, 800-288-9227. Quick break, and we'll be back. Give us a call now. Answer the question of the week. Who taught you to drive, and what was you in when you learned to drive? We'll be right back.
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9: And this week's Classic Car of the Week is a car I would love to own. I just don't have the money for it. And I think this one is actually going to auction. Where is it? Harrisburg. The Mecum Harrisburg.
5: Yeah, it's going on right now. I watched part of it yesterday.
9: Oh, it's going on. Okay.
5: Yep.
9: Okay, didn't realize that. Well, it is obviously a car that you need to go and guess the correct year, make, and model. 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And on Monday, a winner is drawn. 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Well, you get one of those great auto heat shields. When we're reaching regular temperature near 100, you know the heat index way above that.
5: Oh, my gosh.
9: In Dallas-Fort Worth. Yeah, you got to go and get one of those things. They're made in the USA. 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Got the discount, the whole nine yards. 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
9: Yeah.
5: 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It's the only one I've ever seen that actually blocks the entire windshield.
9: The whole windshield. Cut exactly to the specs of your windshield. It's perfect. And so if you want to go make a guess, go to Facebook. The Car Pro page on there has got the Classic Car of the Week.
5: There you go. Come see us. We're at 5-Star Ford in Dallas, George Bush, between Independence and Coit. It's 8900 President George Bush Turnpike, if you want to put it in your Waze or whatever you use. It'll get you here in a hurry. If you've never been to this dealership, it is, I don't know what to say other than amazing.
9: It's over the top. There's even an Eatsies in here.
5: There's an Eatsies. There's a movie theater.
9: What?
5: Yes.
9: I didn't know that.
5: There is a movie theater that movies run all day long while you're servicing your car.
9: That's cool, actually.
5: It is.
9: Wow.
5: And I'll tell you something. If you walk out to that service department, if you get a chance, sometime today, you would not be afraid to eat off the floor.
9: Is it that clean?
5: It's that clean.
9: Wow.
5: There's a lot of classic cars here that you can see.
9: Race car truck over there, too.
5: Yeah, there's that. Oh, I see you're big into NASCAR.
9: You know me. A NASCAR P1. That's me.
5: Yes, yeah. there's a NASCAR, an actual NASCAR truck that is in the Craftsman series.
9: Yep.
5: And you can see it and all the many of the Sampac classic collection is here. Some are upstairs, some are downstairs. And of course, we're trying to help feed 5,000 people today from now till 2 o'clock this afternoon when we get off. So
9: I just noticed the row of classic Mustangs to my right, all the way at the very end of this floor.
5: Yeah, on the second floor.
9: Yeah, I got to go check that.
5: Yeah, you're going to have to.
9: Oh, my.
5: 800-288-9227. Ruth in Weatherford, you're first on the Car Pro Show. Hello, Ruth. Welcome.
13: Thank you. Good morning.
5: Hi there.
13: I have a question about, after I describe my car to you, I want your advice on whether it's time to sell it or keep it for a little while longer.
5: What you got?
13: It's a 2009 Toyota Highlander Limited with 260,000 miles. I now drive only 7,000 or 8,000 miles a year. It's in good shape overall, but except for one major thing. It has small body deteriorations. There's a split in the console cover where I put my elbow. Yeah. There's something that's trying to split on the side of the driver's seat where there's a wrinkle, and I need to tend to that section in the vinyl. The sun visor won't stay up, and, you know, just normal rot dings on the front, bumper paint, things like that.
5: Ruth, did you buy it new?
13: I bought it with 45,000 miles on it.
5: Okay, so close enough. And in the time that you've owned it, how diligent have you been with your maintenance, oil changes particularly?
13: Oil changes, yes. And I've never had any problem with it. It drives straight as an arrow. It's otherwise in good shape. I've had the headlights replaced, the struts are starting to squeak a little bit, and it needs new tires right now. But the main thing is I have an AC leak, and the leak is in, I went to a place in Weatherford, a great place, Import Masters, and he said he diagnosed it as the, a leak in the evaporator core under the dash.
5: Oh boy.
13: So it's a major tear apart and everything.
5: Yep.
13: And he doesn't do that work. He recommends I go to a dealership, and that's,
5: oh no, you don't want to do that.
13: That's been priced at $2,400. Yeah. Maybe I could get somebody, an independent that actually does it. But I'm wondering if I should sell it as is, if I should fix it and keep it,
5: I honestly can't make the case for putting money into it. I don't think, is the air conditioner still operating and it's just leaking?
13: Well, he charged it, and so it's operating right now. But last summer he did the same. He charged it knowing what the issue was.
5: Sure.
13: Last summer he charged it, and by the end of the summer it was not cooling.
5: Okay. You know, you don't have to be in a hurry to do anything. Mechanically, it's going to be fine. That's one of the best SUVs ever made. But I can't make the case for putting money into it. Nothing more than just, you know, quick, easy, $500 or less fixes to get you along. Because at some point, no matter how good a car is, and that's one of the best, something major is going to happen. And what you want to try to avoid is having to make a fast decision. Because you make mistakes when you do that. So I would tell you to do this. You know, start looking, start thinking about what you want next. Do you need an SUV that is that large anymore?
13: Not necessarily. I mean, I do utilize it quite a bit, but I wouldn't have to. I mean, I could go. I'm partial to Toyotas.
5: Yep.
13: And I have become, I mean, you know, the SUV is nice to take things around.
5: Sure,
13: but
5: it is.
13: I could downgrade to a RAV4. I mean, I love the Highlander. I'm not sure.
5: I've actually got a RAV4 that I'm reviewing next week. So you might hold up, you might hang on to that, and I can get you a great deal over at Freeman Toyota when you're ready.
13: Well, and what I'll probably do is upgrade a few years, but not get a new one.
5: Yeah, and that's fine.
13: The RAV4
5: has been as reliable as that Highlander has. It's the number one selling SUV in America, and there's a very good reason for that. And you'd be surprised how much they've grown through the years.
13: Yeah.
5: So.
13: Yeah.
5: Being able to have cargo area in the back, you'll have that with the RAV4 now. I couldn't have always said that. So, you know, don't let anything happen catastrophic, and I know there's nothing you can do to stop it, but I'm just telling you, time frame-wise, target the next few weeks to the next few months and baby it and just try to get by, get that air conditioner changed. Don't put tires on it. Don't fix that evaporator, even at an independent, it's time, and you're going to be better off probably trading it in than you are selling it yourself. That's going to be a very difficult vehicle to sell yourself because you're coming up on 300,000 miles.
13: So that's an interesting point. So you think trade-in would probably net me as much for the trouble?
5: I do, especially when you calculate in the fact that there's tax savings. They deduct the trade value from the sale price of what you're buying before the 6.25% sales tax is applied. So whatever they give you for your vehicle, you can add 6.25% to that, and that's what you actually net on it. So keep that in mind too. And when you're talking about buying a car, the dealer that you're going to buy it from has got a huge incentive to give you top dollar for it because there's a sale riding on it, right? So when you're ready, if you want a RAV4, let's get you fixed up over at Freeman. They take amazing care of my listeners. Ruth, we got to run, but I appreciate the call. That opened the line at 800-288-9227. Ron, Van Alstyne, Texas. Ron, what'd you learn to drive in?
14: Beef farm all. We had a little 104-acre dairy farm northeast of McKinney in the Altoona community, and my dad would put it in the lowest gear, and I would just motivate, maneuver between the bales of hay when he would be putting hay on the trailer. And before long, I was running errands around the little community on it. And good thing about it, I learned to drive on a stick shift,
5: I know. And yeah. These days, the young people today, I joke about it when I review something that's got a stick shift. I always say it's got the Gen X anti-theft package because they can't steal it. They can't drive it. Yeah. They'd never get out of first gear. Those old granny gear four-speed transmissions, oh, my God. That first gear was a killer.
14: Yeah.
5: You could climb anything with that.
14: Yeah, indeed. Anyway.
5: Ron, thanks for the call. I appreciate it very much. And Michael in Euless. Michael, what'd you learn to drive on?
15: Well, Jerry, you're going to kind of crack up on this one, but I learned on an old Ford Tractor.
9: Wow.
5: Oh, my goodness.
15: As soon as here's the bad thing. As soon as my dad taught me to drive that Ford Tractor, I knew my life was doomed. Because then I had to mow fields, right?
5: Yeah.
15: And obviously, the clutch and the stick shift and everything like that. Yeah. So, and the really bad thing is that it was old school like that before the 55-gallon pumps and everything to put the diesel in. So I poured diesel into this thing from the 5-gallon, tanks. Yeah. Through a funnel, and got diesel all over me. So to this day, I cannot stand the smell of diesel.
5: I'm with you, man. It doesn't seem to be as bad now, but used to, you couldn't avoid getting diesel fuel on your hands every time you picked up a gas pump. It was horrible.
15: On your hands and your jeans. And the bad thing is you could never wash out that smell from your clothes.
5: No.
15: Now, my first actual car I drove was a Datsun back in the day, a stick shift that my parents got for me. Scared the hell out of them. Excuse me.
5: That's right.
15: Driving that thing to Dallas. And anyway... But I did teach my daughter, and this is kind of cool. I had a 2013 Camaro stick, 16, and I did teach her at TMS how to drive.
5: Oh, that's awesome. Michael, we got to go to we got to take a break. I apologize. We're going to the WBAP newsroom with Tayshia Stevens, and then we'll be back with Jason Kidd here on the Car Pro Show.
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0: 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I'm Tayshia Stevens from the 24-Hour Breaking News Center.
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0: In Irving, we have an accident, 635 LBJ Freeway westbound at MacArthur. The two right lanes are blocked, so you're going to find slow traffic from Las Colinas Ridge, North Glen Drive. in the left lane getting by. Downtown Dallas, I-30 westbound, the off-ramp, southbound 35E, there's an accident. The connector ramp partially blocked. Right lane of the exit is blocked. And your forecast from the WBAP on-time experts, 24-7 Weather Center. Sunny and hot today. High of 97, heat index making it feel like 102. And then you throw in the wind. Gust as high as 30 miles an hour. It's a blow dryer. Tonight, clear, low of 78. Tomorrow, sunny, high of 98. Heat index making it feel like 104. And the wind continues. Gust as high as 30 miles an hour. Right now it's 82 in Dallas, 82 in Fort Worth. 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Well, the U.S. is responding with force after Iran fired drones at a ship moving through the Strait of Hormuz. Friday, the president confirmed one of the drones hit a Singapore ship, causing damage, and told reporters, you'll see, when asked if the U.S. would respond. Well, soon after, U.S. Central Command said forces conducted strikes against Iran as a powerful response. Democrat California Governor Gavin Newsom calling for a national wealth tax, claiming that a federal approach would prevent people with money from avoiding high taxes in California by leaving the state. Republican Congressman Brandon Gill of Texas said on Fox's Hannity that one of two things is going
16: to
0: happen.
16: I would love to see every Democrat in the House take a vote on this, knowing that they're either going to upset a really radically crazy base or they're going to vote for terrible policy.
0: Newsom made the comment as California voters prepare to decide on a statewide billionaire tax initiative this November. The possibility of that tax passing has led to a steady stream of business owners, tech industry bosses, and actors moving out of that state. A communist Muslim New York City mayor, Zoran Mandani, launching a $15 million plan expanding access to damaging irreversible procedures on kids. The announcement comes ahead of New York City's annual Pride March Sunday. The mayor's initiative calls for a direct access fund for doctors who provide excessive hormones and body-altering irreversible procedures on children. And for the first time, New York City's health department will perform the procedures through an adult pilot program at a public health clinic in Queens. In your money news, JPMorgan Chase plans to lay off more than 200 employees at its Plano campus in the middle of a consolidation. New York-based financial giant's going to eliminate 244 jobs at its legacy area campus. Keep connected, DFW, for the latest on the situation in the Middle East. For updates anytime, go to WBAP.com or our free mobile app. On your home for WBAP's morning news, weekdays 5 till 9, News Talk 820 and 93.3 FM WBAP, I'm Tayshia Stevens.
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5: I want to welcome to the car pro show a man that actually needs no introduction. Jason Kidd is one of the great basketball minds of this generation, a Hall of Fame point guard, 10-time NBA All-Star, Olympic gold medalist, and a key part of the Dallas Mavericks 2011 NBA championship team. He later returned to Dallas as head coach and helped guide the Mavericks to multiple playoff wins, including the Western Conference Finals in 2022 and the NBA Finals in 2024, adding another chapter to a remarkable basketball life. Joining me in welcoming Jason Kidd. Jason, so good to have you with us, buddy.
19: Jerry, thank you very much. That was an incredible introduction.
5: Well deserved.
19: But that was, well, thank you. That's my, because I played with good teammates. So I appreciate that introduction.
5: But Jason, we're here at Five Star Ford in Dallas. And as I understand it, tell me if I'm right, you've become quite the pickup guy.
19: I am. I love the pickups. Brian has introduced me to the pickup truck.

0: youth, Jason, has nicknamed you Cool Kid. Now, I got to know, does driving these badass trucks really make you feel cool?
1: Exactly. He came up with that term. He says, do you want to be a cool kid? And I go, I would love to be a cool kid. Like, how can I be cool? And so he goes, I got a perfect thing for you. And it's been these incredible trucks to be able to test drive, to give my review on the trucks. They've all been 5 stars. I said, I don't think he's giving me anything that I can give a 4-star to. And so, again, Brian's vision of being a cool kid, he's taken that term and he's ran with it. And so, to be again with 5-star Ford and what Brian has done, to educate me on the truck has been incredible and it's been a lot of fun.
0: We're talking to NBA legend Jason Kidd here on the Car Pro Show. Jason, are people surprised when you pull up to a nice restaurant or one of the charity events that you go to, driving one of those jacked up turbocharged diesels from FS Performance?
1: Yeah, you know, I get a lot of stares, and then I get a lot of compliments, and I think they're all shocked to see me come to step out of it. you know, when you drive a truck of that magnitude and that beauty, to see myself get out of it, it's surprising. And then I get a lot of questions. And so when I talk about the truck, I also tell them, you got to go see 5-star Ford, you know, see Brian, because he can give you all the details to this truck. And just understanding that, again, anytime I've stepped out of that truck, Jerry, I've always been smiling because it's a lot of fun.
0: Yes, and Brian always says, if you can dream it, we can build it. You got to tell me the truth here, okay? I'm going to put you on the spot. Will Porsche ride with you in that truck?
1: Yes, she's fallen in love with the truck. So it's almost a race in the morning to see who's driving the truck.
0: Oh, man. All right, on a serious.
1: She's faster. Faster than I am, so she always wins.
0: And she's always going to win, so let's just get that on the table. On a serious note, you do amazing work with your charity, the Jason Kidd Foundation. Tell everybody kind of quickly, what's the Jason Kidd Foundation about, and where can they go to learn more about it?
1: Yeah, thanks, Jerry. I think when you talk about the Jason Kidd Foundation, we've been going at this for 6 years now, and we really have focused on the youth of sports, the initiatives of being able to help young ladies and young men, you know, achieve their goals, not just on the playing field, but also in school. And so to be able to help these young ladies achieve their dreams, it's like building one of those trucks that Brian builds. You know, if you can dream it, and, you know, we ask them, what do you want? And so for that, it's up to the foundation to help put these young kids in the right lanes to be able to get to the school that they wanted to go to. And so it's been a lot of fun. Our young ladies program in Northern California and also in the Dallas area is doing extremely well. And then we just launched a baseball initiative, and so we're really excited about that. And so to be able to help these young kids, I have a quick story to share about the baseball initiative. We have a young man who's from Yuma, Arizona, never been on a plane before. And so at the age of 15, he was we flew him from Phoenix to Atlanta to participate in a tournament, and he was so nervous, but it was an incredible story because he flew by himself and never been on a plane and never played, you know, outside of Arizona. And so that's what the foundation is all about, is giving these young ladies and these young men the opportunity to see our country, but also to be able to play at the highest level and hopefully achieve their dreams. And that's going on to school again, everyone's not going to be able to be a pro or go pro. And so we can hopefully develop doctors and teachers and

0: and better leaders of our world as we go forward.
1: Absolutely. So I'd love to go make a donation today. Where can people do that?
0: You can go to the Jason Kidd Foundation webpage, and there is a donate button there. And so I really appreciate that, Jerry, for your support with that. But it's really easy. You go to the Jason Kidd Foundation. There's a donate button. You just click it, and you can donate $5, $10, whatever it is, and just understand it's going to a great cause for these young kids.
1: It's been an honor to have you with us on the Car Pro Show, Jason Kidd. And I, you know, let's do this again sometime.
0: Jerry, I'm in. If you ever need a sub or you got to find a guest, I'm in. I love to be part of the Car Pro Show whenever you need me.
1: Thank you, pal. Jason Kidd, everybody.
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6: And welcome back to the Car Pro Show with Jerry Reynolds, the Car Pro. I'm Todd Chambliss. Well, the numbers keep rising up in the EV experiment that you're keeping up with.
1: Yes.
6: How many billions do you figure they're up to now collectively?
1: It's somewhere between $150 and $160 billion that they've written off.
6: Yeah.
1: All the automakers combined. Now, but that doesn't count the years of losses while they were building them. And that number we'll never know.
6: So R&D?
1: That number, well, no, just, I mean, at one point, every EV sold in America other than Tesla lost between $50,000 and $100,000. So
6: Wow. The
1: more they sold, the more they lost.
6: Oh, sure.
1: Which is a little bit of a backwards kind of way to do business to
6: mm-hmm.
1: me.
6: Mm-hmm.
1: But, you know, we'll never know that number, what that number is. Suffice it to say, it was an extremely expensive lesson in trying to force something down the throats of America.
6: Yep.
1: We're going to drive what we want to drive. That's that.
6: 100%.
1: So, there you go. And if you've been thinking about buying a Polestar.
6: I saw that.
1: Which, Amy had one for review just recently. We haven't got it up yet. But they're going away.
6: Yep.
1: They're going away. And they've got actual dealerships here in America. There's one right here in DFW.
6: Is there?
1: Yeah, there is.
6: I didn't know that.
1: They could never be on this show, but there is one here.
6: Yeah.
1: And they're going to, I don't know what they'll do. I guess just close up. Who knows?
6: Are they just in this country, or are they sold?
1: Yeah, just in America.
6: Okay.
1: I haven't got up to speed on it completely, but it is it dates back to the Biden administration on rules that they had for vehicles coming in from China. Polestar's made by Geely. Geely's a Chinese company. So the Trump administration is upholding what the Biden administration set in place. I think that's pretty handy, so that the Trump administration doesn't have to take the blame.
6: smart thinking there.
1: We're at Five Star Ford in Dallas, George Bush, between Independence and Coit. We'll be here till 2 o'clock. We'd love to see you. 800-288-9227 is the phone number. And Linda in Fort Worth. Linda, you're up next on the Car Pro Show. Linda.
7: Yes, sir. My son got his identity stolen this past week.
1: Yep.
7: Got a letter from FedEx, from Ford Credit, and I can't give anything out, but I was wondering if there's anything that he can do to clear his name. I mean, they bought the Ford, I can't even remember the make of it. It's a Ford. It's electric.
1: Yep.
7: And I was just wondering if there's anything legally he could do to clear his name.
1: Do you know where he bought it?
7: They went, it's different places on there. It's not in Fort Worth.
1: Okay. So, obviously, Ford Credit knows about this. And the dealership is going to have some liability in this, believe it or not.
7: Okay.
1: Ford Credit will look to them, most likely, for any losses that occur. And hopefully the dealership's got insurance to cover things like this. Most dealerships do. That's why I was curious where he bought it.
7: Right. Well, he told me, but I'm so sorry. We've been so upset about it. I can't remember all the
1: paperwork
7: with him.
1: Well, no worries.
7: He does not know why I'm calling.
1: That's all right.
7: I've called you before and bought a car where you told me to go in the past years, and I just believe in everything you say. And I was just wondering if there was any way, is he responsible is what we're mainly wanting to know.
1: No, he's not. He will not be responsible to Ford Credit. He needs to file a report with the local police department where he lives.
7: Oh, okay.
1: And then they'll direct him to make a report to the federal authorities. He needs to get that done ASAP.
7: Oh, so he needs to report to the... He lives in off of Eagle Mountain. I hate to say that, but that's where he lives. So
1: that's
7: lives
1: okay. He needs to make a identity theft report with the local police department. They'll direct him on to other agencies. He needs to reach out to the credit bureaus and let them know. If this person bought a car, they were good enough to buy a car through Ford Credit. That's not the only thing these people did. There's other accounts out there. You just don't know it. He don't know it yet. So he needs to get his credit frozen. He needs to let the bureaus know. He needs to let the police know. He needs to let the feds know. And they'll help him with that on a local level. And it's going to be a hassle, I promise you, but he will not be responsible for anything.
7: Okay. I appreciate that. Can he call you sometime or talk to you?
1: Yeah, call me, email me, whatever he wants to do.
7: Okay, I appreciate you so much.
1: Linda, thank you for listening. I appreciate you. 800-288-9227, 800-288-WBAP. Question of the day. Who taught you to drive and in what? I would love to talk to you about that. We had some great stories last week from people who the question of the day was, when you think of your dad, what car do you think of?
6: Oh, yeah.
1: Oh, my goodness. That just
6: lit things up. Brings back memories, doesn't
1: it? Yes, yeah. It sure does.
6: Yeah.
1: It absolutely does. Our newsletter next week will be out early. And it could be Wednesday, might be Thursday. But either way, it's coming out early, and it is dedicated primarily to the 250th anniversary of America. And there's a lot of good stuff in there. I talked to you about
8: the fact that we've got our Road to 250 radio show next week coming up. The big July and June incentives all end on Monday the 6th, including employee pricing. And that's going on right here, right now, at all the five-star Ford dealerships, including the one where we are. I've got Independence Day quotes. I've got a July 4th checklist for your car and a playlist.
6: Oh.
8: For July 4th.
6: Oh, that's nice.
8: How about that? Yeah.
6: All and, probably themed to the July 4th holiday.
8: Of course,
6: patriotic and all that.
8: Of course.
6: Good for you.
8: And your pets and the dangers of fireworks.
6: Oh, yeah.
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8: 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Come upstairs and shake our hands, say hello. That'd be great. And we are going to the national show at 11 o'clock this morning. 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Today, what's going on here at Five Star is we are helping them with a great organization called Feed the City. Right here on the showroom floor, Five Star Ford in Dallas, they are making 5,000 sandwiches.
6: Yeah, they are.
8: And they are busy at work down there. So if you'd like to come by and see them, Michelle Rodriguez from KSCS is here as well. Todd and I are here. We're going to be broadcasting live till 2 o'clock this afternoon. And we're going to be taking your calls for the question of the week, which is, what'd you learn to drive in? And who taught you? 800-288-9227, 800-288-WBAP. We've got another special guest coming on at 10:35, Ed Bowers from Five Star Ford.
6: Oh.
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6: Oh, cool. Okay.
8: And I get questions on those a lot. And I got to be honest, I don't keep up with them like I should.
6: Yeah.
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6: That is crazy good.
8: It is amazing.
6: Yeah.
8: So we got lots going on. 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
14: On the ones.
15: Well, in Dallas, we have an accident. I-35E southbound before Colorado Boulevard. Your two right lanes are blocked. Going to find stop-and-go traffic from Woodall Rogers, and only the left lane's getting by. And your forecast from the WBAP on-time experts, 24-7 Weather Center, sunny and hot. 97 the high today, heat index all the way up to 102. Going to be windy as well, gust as high as 30 miles an hour. Tonight, clear, low of 78. And tomorrow, sunny, the winds hang in there. Look at a high of 98, heat index high as 104. Right now, 82 in Dallas, 82 in Fort Worth. 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Iran has launched a drone assault targeting Bahrain. Secretary of State Marco Rubio says the U.S. wants peace with Iran, but not at any price. He was actually in Bahrain for a meeting of the Gulf Cooperation Council. He's trying to assure Middle Eastern foreign ministers that a peace deal with Iran would also take into account the interest of U.S. allies. Back in 2025, President Trump established the Religious Liberty Commission to study American religious freedom. Friday, the commission released a formal report. Commission Chair and Texas Lieutenant Governor Dan Patrick joined Fox's The Ingram Angle to explain why he thinks this commission is important and also to highlight some of the effort put into creating the 224-page report.
16: We are a praying nation. We are the last stand for religious liberty on the planet. And so when the president appointed me chair of this commission a year ago, we've done yeoman's work. Seven hearings, 103 witnesses, 200 pages of testimony. It's all there. It's all the testimony.
15: The Texas Hill Country Summer Camp at the center of last year's deadly flooding, Camp Mystic, filing for bankruptcy. The flash floods at the all-girls Christian retreat on July 4th killed 25 young campers, two teenage counselors, and one camp director. The timing of the filing is being slammed by the victims' families. The camp is currently fighting multiple lawsuits. Houston Livestock Show and Rodeo planning to build a new $300 million facility. The new complex is going to be built on 100 acres of rodeo-owned land, about 3 miles from Reliant Park. It's going to feature a 1 million square foot climate controlled livestock and horse facility, a 100,000 square foot covered arena, and a central building as well. Officials say the facility will be funded by the Houston Livestock Show and Rodeo with no public money involved. And in your money news, Cup of Noodles drops Kansas City and Texas barbecue flavors. They're adding that barbecue twist, the brand rolling out the two limited edition flavors inspired by Kansas City and Texas. Flavors are out for a limited time, costing you $1.18 per cup. 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
8: Welcome to hour number two of the Car Pro Show. We are here live at 5-star Ford in Dallas, Texas, on the George Bush Freeway between Independence and Coit. Lots going on here. 5,000 people are going to be fed because of what's going on the showroom floor here today. And, of course, we're talking cars until 11 o'clock with you right here on WBAP. 800-288-9227 is the phone number if you want to pick my brain at this most opportune time to get yourself a new set of wheels. Boy, I tell you, the incentives at the end of June are always really, really good as all automakers try to pad their numbers for the mid-year report because they're going to get judged on where their car company stands after 6 months, and that is coming up. So we'll get all the numbers in the next 10 days or so from every manufacturer in America, and we don't get those but every quarter. So I can bring you up to speed on what's going on in the auto industry sales-wise this year so far. So, question of the week is, what'd you learn to drive in and who taught you? 800-288-9227, 800-288-WBAP. Coming up at 1035, Ed Bauer. He is Mr. Transit Van, and he's going to spend a couple of minutes with us and tell us what's going on there. Don't forget employee pricing. It is a huge deal. It saves you thousands of dollars. When you buy a vehicle, and the savings get greater depending on what you buy, because the more expensive the vehicle, the more off you get. And that's the way employee pricing works. So if you want to buy a car at the same price Sampac would pay, or a factory worker that's been there for 30 years, or even Jim Farley, the CEO of Ford, if you want to get a vehicle at the exact same price he does, this is going on right now, and it runs through Monday night, July the 6th. So you've got roughly, 9 days left to take advantage of that. And yep. When it's gone, I'm going to tell you right now, it'll be gone. This is only the third time I remember them ever doing this.
6: Really?
8: Yeah.
6: That's crazy. And the selection here, I mean, if you want to go to any of the Sampac Ford dealerships, would be a great place to go. But while we're here today, I mean, besides plenty of selection and all the major ones that people are looking for, but there's some classic cars here, too.
8: Oh, there's a bunch of classic cars.
6: Yeah, I'm really excited about going and checking some of that out during a break, because they've got Mustangs. They got all kinds of different vehicles there to choose from. This is good to bring the family, too, because, as you mentioned, Feed the City is here. They got music. They got people making sandwiches. You could go be a part of that. Certainly come and say hi to us.
8: Yeah.
6: And while you're here, wouldn't it be just very cool to drive away in your brand new vehicle with employee pricing
8: Back
6: pocket? Man.
8: Yeah. Buddy Hull came by a second ago.
6: Yeah.
8: From the car racing world, which if you're part of that, he came by and we talked to him for a minute. We didn't do it on air, but we made plans to do it in the future sometime on the air.
6: That'll be nice.
8: I'd love to have him. He's a great guy. 800-288-9227. Don't forget, our newsletter is out there. Yesterday, you loved the question that I answered for you. Why are more and more cars being totaled? And I get that a lot. You know, we had a caller last week on the national show that had an older Mercedes, then it got wrecked. Wasn't his fault.
6: Oh, I remember this.
8: You remember?
6: Yeah.
8: And that's what spurred me looking into this on why more cars are being totaled.
6: Yeah.
8: And he's going to do what I've told people to do sometimes in the past. You got an older car that gets totaled out and you want to keep it, you like it, or maybe it's got sentimental value.
6: Mm-hmm.
8: You can take a lesser amount than you would take when a car's totaled for them to come get the car and just take it away. You can take a lesser amount and keep the car. Now, when you do that, you're going to have a salvage title car. But if it's an older car, do you really care?
6: Probably not.
8: No, you're going to drive until the wheels fall off of it.
6: Of course,
8: so,
6: yeah.
8: You know, if it's drivable and it's a car that you like and it's dependable and you want to take the lesser amount and put it in your pocket, keep driving, do that.
6: Yeah.
8: And that's really kind of what we talked about in this article here. So, 800-288-9227. Let's talk to Frank in Wills Point, Texas. Frank, what car did you learn to drive in and who taught you?
17: Well, there's a backstory to it. It was a 55 Ford 6-cylinder, 3 on the tree, custom line. My uncle bought it about a week before I was born. So I grew up in that car.
8: Oh, yeah.
17: I dated my wife in that car. We got married in 75, and I'm still married to my first wife.
8: How about you?
17: Anyway, we started going to the old Devil's Bowl on John West Road, and my uncle didn't know it, but Roy Carter owned it. Well, they knew Roy Carter from the Sportatorium.
8: Okay.
17: So when Devil's Bowl got run out from John West Road, which was just north of Buckner over there,
8: right off I-30. I grew up over there.
17: Exactly. So did I. I grew up in Urbandale.
8: All right.
17: Both Grove rats.
8: You're bragging. I was in Deep Pleasant Grove.
17: Well, Urbandale is a suburb of Pleasant Grove.
8: Know exactly where it was.
17: Yeah. Anyway, they got run out. So we drove out while they were building the new bowl out there in Mesquite.
8: Yep.
17: And then got to talking to Roy, and I was just old enough I could reach the pedals. So he let us out on, while they were still building the track, he let us out on the track. I was driving around the New Bowl in that 55 Ford. I kind of already knew how to drive. I mean, I had some track time in go-karts.
1: Yeah.
17: And so I got to drive around Devil's Bowl before they even started racing that.
1: Wow.
17: And we were fans of Devil's Bowl until right before they closed down the new one to build that George Bush extension, I guess. But,
1: yeah. You know, I drove the pace car at the Devil's Bowl in Mesquite many, many times. I think I remember
17: that.
1: Yeah, we had a white Mustang Cobra all rigged up with flags on the back bumper and white one with blue stripes. I'll never forget it because, you know, you're pacing that dirt track in a regular car. It's got a lot of power, so the rear end was constantly wanting to come around on you. And when the green flag came out, we had to drive straight up over a hill and on top of that hill. And if you didn't get stopped in time, you were going to run into something. So it was, you know, it was almost a Dukes of Hazzard move to go up that hill and get over it and then get the car stopped. I loved that. Devil's Bowl was that's a good memory of mine from my youth.
17: Yeah, we started out with A.D. Trial, Shady McWhorter, Olin Gibbons.
1: Yeah, remember all those names.
17: All those guys. I think Shady is still around. A good friend of mine that's races. I think he's in the sprint cars now.
1: How about that?
17: He met Shady. I guess about 4 or 5 years ago at when he was still driving Super Stock. And I mentioned that, and he goes, yeah, I met Shady, he's still around. or he was about 5 years ago, but yeah.
1: Well, Frank, thanks for the memories, buddy. I appreciate it more than you know. And
17: always let me know if I can help you.
1: Have a great 4th of July as we all celebrate America 250. Mm-hmm. 800-288-9227, 800-288-WBAP. You're not going to want to miss next week's show. Mm. Just a little inside baseball. Todd and I, we pre-recorded this show, just so our staff could
6: not
1: be
6: this
1: off.
6: Show, but the one
1: no,
6: next week.
1: The one next week, yes. Right. But after one of the things we started talking about was the fact that we've got all these people here in America visiting us for the World Cup.
6: Yep.
1: And that conversation, which we got on tape, it'll be part of the show next week, talking about, you know, how everybody that's visiting here has heard bad about America, but they get here and they find out it's a wonderful country. And I posed the question to Todd on the air, why can't our own people see this?
6: Yeah.
1: And guess what happened? It spurred a song.
6: It did spur a song.
1: It'll be on next week's. You got it in, right?
6: I did.
1: Okay.
6: It's in there. Yeah.
1: Because I sprung that on him after we had already recorded it.
6: Yeah, you did. Yeah. Yes, you did.
1: But you have learned.
6: It's a labor of love, though. You know, I mean, we both love this country. We love our military, first responders, and all that. And it was worth all the trouble. It's going to be, I mean, taking myself out of the mix, being the producer of it, it's just going to be really entertaining. I think if you love this country and you love all the stuff that Jerry stands for, you know, with the first responders, police, and all that, you're going to love this show.
1: Yeah, I think so. I think this is one to keep for years to go.
6: Mm-hmm.
1: All right, 800-288-9227. Dane Miner can't be with us this week as usual, so I'm going to give you the Freeman Toyota Specials of the Week coming up right after this. And if you want to get your pen and paper ready, I'll tell you what's going on there, and I'll also email those specials to you if you wish. We'll be right back.
18: There's never a good reason to keep a bad car. 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
1: I'm the Car Pro, and I'll be happy to help you. 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
8: All right, Jerry Reynolds, the Car Pro here. I'm stepping in for Dane Miner this week, who's on his anniversary trip. He and Michelle have been married 30 years. Mm. How about that?
6: That's great.
8: That's awesome. So I'm going to start off. I talked to Jerry Patterson this morning to get an update on the specials that they have. And I'm going to start off with one that he sent me that I've never heard here before. And if you are a Tundra lover, you're going to want to be sure to listen to this through this coming Tuesday night. Not the Tuesday after the 4th of July, but this week. Next week, Tuesday night, $10,000 off on Tundra plus 2.99 for 72 months.
6: Holy cow.
8: 10 grand off sticker.
6: Gee.
8: 2.99 for 72 months.
6: That's a heck of a deal right there.
8: Yeah, it is. 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
6: Well, Jerry, the Car Pro, are you going to make your pre-order for the new Slate pickup that's coming out?
8: I believe not.
6: Okay. If you don't know what I'm talking about, this is a Jeff Bezos-backed company. This is in the newsletter, by the way, right from this week's that dropped yesterday. If you don't know about it, it's a no-frills electric pickup mid-20s is where it starts, and from what I gather, it's an a la carte thing. So the more and it goes up, obviously.
8: And it goes up fast.
6: And you can pay, I mean, if you put everything on it and put every available whatever, you could get near $50,000 for this thing. And it's like, you know, you can convert it from a pickup to an SUV. And it's interesting, I mean, for those who want to get just the no frills, they don't need power windows, they don't need a radio, which I would have to have a radio, but
8: yeah.
6: if you want something really cheap like that, I could see there being a market, but boy, what a small little sliver.
8: Oh, yeah, and a small little truck, too.
6: It's very small.
8: It's just a regular cab, no back seat.
6: Nope.
8: So, you know, yeah, I put it in the newsletter because I've had questions on the slate. I wasn't sure it was actually going to happen. Looks like it is.
6: Yeah.
8: There's another truck that's coming out, allegedly, that a listener sent me information on. I never heard of. It's called the Rio, R-E-O.
6: Rio? Is it made here in America?
8: Yeah, apparently it's going to be.
6: Huh.
8: You know, we're just going to have to wait and see if it actually comes or if this is somebody's pipe dream. You know, we've seen all the standalone electric car companies are struggling right now.
6: Yeah.
8: And, I mean, it's really hard to compete with big automakers when it comes to building automobiles. And a lot of people, it looks easy, but when you actually get into it and you find out about all the regulations and things, it's a whole different ball game. So we'll see if Rio actually comes along or not. The article yesterday that didn't get as many views as it should have, and I thought it would, was everything you need to know about hybrids.
6: Mm-hmm.
8: If you're not a hybrid driver, or if you've got any kind of fears of a hybrid, you shouldn't. They are wildly reliable, and they make a lot of sense. I'm driving one that I'm reviewing this week, the 2026 Lexus ES350H.
6: Mm-hmm.
8: A lot of you asked me about it. It'll be in next week's newsletter that's coming out early. That review will be, along with a 2026 Ram 1500 Longhorn that I've also had this week. But I'm going to tell you, this Lexus Hybrid, it's a big car. It's got a big back seat. It's got a huge trunk. It's a real joy to drive. And out on the highway, trying, okay, and I admit to trying, this car was getting over 50 miles to the gallon on the highway.
6: That's so great.
8: And it gets better mileage in town because you're running on battery a lot. The battery yep. function won't work on the highway. You're all gas on the highway. But in town, you can run fully on battery, and this thing's getting between 55 and 60 miles to the gallon in town.
6: Dumb guy question, and I'll admit to being the dumb guy here.
8: You do it well.
6: Thank you very much. Why? I mean, on the highway when you're driving, is it because the consistent higher speed that it needs the gas to
8: it
6: burn?
8: It needs more energy than the battery can provide.
6: Okay.
8: It's not an electric car.
6: Right, I understand that. But
8: you know,
6: I would want to use hybrid and battery power as much as I could.
8: Well,
6: but
8: do, because you're saving money.
6: Yeah.
8: Let's talk to Jan in Duncan, Oklahoma. Jan, welcome to the Car Pro Show.
20: Thank you. I'm calling you once again. If you could give me an approximate value of a 2019 Santa Fe Honda H-Track. It has 123,000 miles, but 90% of those are highway miles.
8: Okay, let's talk. Tell me again what kind of, because you got something wrong. It's a Hyundai Santa Fe?
20: Yeah, I think it's a Honda.
8: No, is it a Santa Fe?
20: It's a Santa Fe.
8: It's a Hyundai.
20: Maybe I can't read the logo.
6: There's some extra letters in there.
8: Well, and they both start with H.
6: They do.
20: Thank you.
8: I'd need to do a little research, which I'm happy to do. Why do you need a value on it? Tell me that.
20: Because the owner just passed away, and it's elderly people, and they just need to sell this for additional cash at this point in time.
8: So
20: they don't need this car.
8: So they want to sell it.
20: Yes, sir.
8: It's not one of those things where we're settling an estate and people are going to protest the valuation and all that. It's not that kind of deal?
20: No, sir.
8: Okay. So they just want to take this vehicle and turn it into cash?
20: Yes.
8: And are they wanting to sell it themselves? Or are they wanting somebody?
20: Yes.
8: Okay. All right. I'm going to need some time, which I don't have right now, especially on remote. So if you will send me, go to carpro.com, you can email me, send me an exact description of it. A few pictures would certainly be helpful, inside and out. The VIN number, I need to see if it's been an accident in its past. That affects the value. And any needed repairs, cosmetic or mechanical. And I'll tell you how to tell them how to get it sold, and get it sold with a check. I mean, somebody pick it up. You can get online, you can get a lot of values for a car, but that doesn't mean somebody would write a check for that amount. And that's
20: exactly
8: the big thing. So send me that. I'll get it for you sometime over the weekend, and maybe that'll help them.
20: Oh, thank you so much. You are such a fabulous resource, and I enjoy your show tremendously.
8: Well, Jan, thank you so much. You're very kind. I appreciate you, and have a happy 4th of July as we celebrate our country's 250th birthday. Mm-hmm. Really looking forward to that. Robert in Fort Worth. Robert, what did you learn to drive on, and who taught you?
0: Oh, boy. I tell you what, Jerry, my mother bought a 1967 Ford Falcon, brand new, in 1967. It was the only car that she ever had.
8: Wow.
0: And it was a standard shift on the column. And when I was about 12 or 13, I had an older sister that my mother had attempted to teach how to drive in that car.
8: Yep.
0: And by the time that I came along, I was about 12 or 13, and I wanted to learn how to drive a standard shift, and I knew due to the prior experience with my sister that I was never going to be taught how to drive a standard shift here.
8: Right, right.
0: And back in that time frame, automatics were just not the thing.
8: No.
0: Everything seemed to be standard shift. And so what happened was I just made up my mind I was going to learn how to drive that car.
8: Robert, we've got about 30 seconds. So did you ever get good at it?
0: Oh, yeah, I did. I did. I wound up burning the clutch up in it. But that's what I learned to drive in, was that 1967 Ford Falcon. That was my first driving experience.
8: You know, somebody in my family had a 67. It was a gold color, which was a little unusual back in those days. But I remember that car. Those cars sold like crazy. Robert, thanks for sharing the story. I appreciate it so much. When we come back, after we go to the WBAP newsroom with Tayshia Stevens, we'll have another half hour to go. But when we come back, if you've wondered about the Ford Transit van, Ed Bowers, Mr. Transit.
6: Mr. Transit, you call him.
8: He sells more transit vans than anybody in America is going to join us and tell us what's going on in that world. We'll be right back.
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14: On the ones.
15: Well, in Fort Worth, we have an accident. 35W northbound, a spur 280. Stop traffic from Rosedale Street. And in Dallas, 635 LBJ Freeway, westbound at Hillcrest, there's an accident. The two right lanes are blocked. You're going to find stop traffic from 75 Central. And your forecast from the WBAP On-Time Experts 24/7 Weather Center. Sunny and hot. 97 the high. Heat index as high as 102. It's going to be windy. Some wind gust of 30 miles an hour. Tonight, clear, low of around 78. And then tomorrow, partly sunny. Then becoming sunny. What are they talking about here? Look for a high near 98. Heat index values as high as 104. Right now, we have 85 degrees in Dallas, 83 in Fort Worth. 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The U.S. is responding with force after Iran fired drones at a ship moving through the Strait of Hormuz. Earlier yesterday, the president confirmed one of the drones hit a Singapore ship, causing damage. Two teams set to face off in the FIFA World Cup are voicing their concerns over their host city's Pride Month celebrations for the matchup. Fox's Jonathan Hunt has details.
3: FIFA has been at pains to point out that it is the Seattle host committee that has designated today's game a Pride match, not FIFA itself. But Seattle is marking Pride Month, and local organizers intend for the teams from Egypt and Iran to take notice. The Iranian team, which left its Tijuana base Wednesday to travel to Seattle, issued a statement saying it had told FIFA, quote, "Our position is that no ceremonies or promotional activities associated with this movement should be present inside the stadium." FIFA says there are no organized pride activities planned, but, quote, "Rainbow flags and other flags representing sexual orientation and gender identity are permitted."
15: A South Texas woman is out on bond following her arrest for robbing two New York Knicks fans after the NBA championship game. Investigators say this is her name. ABCD Rodriguez was armed with a knife when she and three others approached the victims June 14th and demanded they hand over their Knicks apparel. As they took off after the assault and robbery, the victims got a picture of their car. Rodriguez charged with two counts of aggravated robbery. A 10-foot-tall giraffe missing for 2 weeks in Central Texas has been found.
21: Gracie the giraffe was staying at the Cedar Hollow Ranch about 100 miles west of San Antonio when she got out and wandered off. While residents of Real County were told to keep an eye out for her, a lot of the county is remote, and she was only spotted after a search by helicopter. The owner of the ranch, Vicki Jones, told the Associated Press Gracie appeared to be in good shape and that they'll build new fencing to keep her from wandering off in the future. The sheriff said he'd received calls for missing animals before, including zebras, wildebeest, and monkeys, but never a giraffe. This area of Texas is home to a number of ranches and sanctuaries for exotic animals, as the terrain is similar to parts of Africa and Asia where the animals are often from. Jessica Rosenthal, Fox News.
15: In your money news, a former Meta executive whose memoir, Careless People, provides an insider account of her time at the social media giant, suing the company for attempting to silence her. Keep connected, DFW, for the latest on the situation in the Middle East. 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
1: We're coming to you live from Five Star Ford in Dallas, Texas, and joining us is a gentleman I've known for a lot of years, Ed Bowers. Ed, welcome to the show.
7: Thank you, Jerry.
1: Good to have you. You know, you've been a little...

0: started in 2017.
1: Yeah.
0: I ordered a 2017 Transit dual slider to use for my swap meets and for some of my t-shirt business.
1: Right.
0: So when I went to the dealership to pick it up, this dealer found out that I was working with a website on transits and everything, and he offered me a job. And I go, look, I'm retired. I live in Texas. I don't want to move to Kansas City.
1: No.
0: And he goes, well, you could actually do this remotely from your house. The only thing I would require you to do is come to Kansas City and deliver the vans. So in November of 17, I started doing that.
1: Wow.
0: And then about 2 years ago, the situation with travel, I was traveling to Kansas City on Wednesdays, coming back on Saturdays every week. So the situation changed. I contacted you, and you said get with Brian and Thomas. And so I made the move here, and they saw what I could do, and they turned it over to me, and you've seen what's happened since I've been here.
1: You sell more transit vans than any dealership in America. That's amazing.
0: I found out about that today. We were like anywhere from fifth to third going on, but we've really pushed it. And the thing that you've been talking about is the Ford employee pricing.
1: Yes.
0: And what's really helped is I had people that I sold some of these vans. I actually sold them a couple of months ago with like $2,000 and $3,000 off MSRP, and now they're coming in since it's employee pricing, and they get whatever when they order it or when they pick it up.
1: Yep.
0: Now they're getting employee pricing. Some of them are saving $6,000 to $7,000.
1: Oh my goodness!
2: Wow.
0: Plus, I've got inventory coming in right now, and so with my connections through the website, all of the United States, people are calling from the United States. They see what we have in inventory, and now they're getting those vans, which normally they would order from a dealership. Now you have to wait for a 27. We've got 26s they can get in employee pricing.
1: Oh, that is awesome. What is the website? I know you work really hard on it. Give us that website.
0: Okay, so the website is www.FordTransitUSAForum.com.
1: Okay, so people can get on there. They can ask you questions. You monitor it all the time. And how many transit vans do you guys have here?
0: Right now, we're actually in short supply because we keep selling too many of them. So actually what I've got coming right now, I've got 57 2026s. They're in production right now. So I've got some. In fact, there's some on transport trucks coming right now. We got 9 this week. So we've got the 57 26s. We're just now ordering 27s.
1: Okay.
0: One of the things in the 27s is there's a color that came out in 26 called Wild Green. It's been limited to fleet only. I got one of my fleet customers to let me order through them, so we ordered this color called Wild Green, and it's one that's just crazy. And you're familiar with colors. People either really like it or they don't like it.
1: I see that all the time. Trust me. So if somebody wants to order a van, or if they want to take advantage of employee pricing right now, they can contact you here at Five Star Ford, or go to, let me make sure I got this right, FordTransitVansForum.com.
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1: Okay.
0: The reason we put USA, because you have transits that are overseas.
1: Yep.
0: So we wanted to make it exclusive just for the transit in the USA, because it's completely different from the transit that's sold worldwide.
1: I see.
0: And then one thing I wanted to mention is if they call Five Star Ford of Dallas, my name on the forum is Crew Van Man. And they could also contact me. My email is crewvanman@gmail.com. So you can contact me through my email. You can contact me through the dealership, and we can fix you up.
1: There you go. That's Ed Bauer. He is Mr. Transit. If you've got a need for one of those, all you got to do is get a hold of him. The website, one more time, FordTransitUSAForum.com. And if you're driving and you can't write that down, that's okay. Shoot me an email and I'll send it to you. Ed, thanks for joining us.
0: Thank you, sir.
1: All right, buddy. We'll be back right after this.
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0: And welcome back to the Car Pro Show. Jerry Reynolds is the Car Pro. I'm Todd Chambliss. The newsletter, it dropped yesterday. 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You can find that newsletter there. And you can sign up for it at the very top of the page. Click here is what you click, and you can get that immediately. One of the most clicked items, talking about the 2027 Silverado.
3: Yeah.
0: And what's known about it? Big, major upgrade. I mean, we're talking the front of it. It looks fantastic. The grill is kind of expanded, like a big, giant grill that's that goes the... I mean, the length of the top and bottom, a lot farther than I remember. So
3: you can tell it's a new model. And I got to say, Chevrolet doesn't always do that.
0: Yeah.
3: Some years you can't tell the difference. And, boy, this one you really can.
0: Oh, it's not just the body, too. The interior, too. The technology's upgraded. They've got enhanced off-road capability, premium interior. If you're a Silverado fan, you've never seen a Silverado like this, I can promise you.
3: Well, and a whole new family of engines.
0: Ah, even better.
3: And that after the 6.2 liter, somewhat of a disaster.
0: Yep.
3: That needed to happen. So there you go.
0: Yep.
3: Just as I told you earlier, I've been reviewing this week the 2020. Six Lexus ES 350 hybrid, and boy, this thing is really something special. I love this car. It is. We're seeing a resurgence in sedan interest now.
0: It's and about time too, isn't
3: yeah,
0: it?
3: Yeah, I mean for me it is, because I'm really a car guy, not an SUV guy, and I enjoy driving cars. And, boy, this one has got the ride and the drive and everything that you'd want in a luxury car. Completely loaded. Listen to this.
0: Mm-hmm.
3: Coming in under $52,000 on the window sticker.
0: Wow.
3: I'm worried for Dane. Because yeah, when you load up a Camry hybrid and, you know, with everything in the world on it, these two are getting pretty close in price.
0: Yeah, they are.
3: It's amazing, but a beautiful car. All new body style, amazing fuel economy. 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We've still got time to get your question on the air between now and 11 o'clock, and you can answer the question of the day, which is, what did you learn to drive on, and who taught you? 800-288-9227. One of the other stories that I worked really hard on this week, not that anybody cared.
0: Sounds like you're a little sore about that.
3: By the clicks. Our next privacy concern, license plate readers.
5: I was surprised by that, too, that wasn't higher.
3: Yeah, I was that and everything you need to know about hybrids.
5: Yeah.
3: That was the two that I thought would be at the top.
5: Because that's going to be my next vehicle. I mean, I'm definitely going to be searching for that when I do some shopping. And both of those were great. Privacy issues, going back to your license plate readers, though. I mean, everything is reading license plates these days, from obviously when you get on the tollway to police officers are doing that. And, I mean, those are legitimate, but there's some other folks doing nefarious things with that.
3: Yeah, I'm worried about it, which is why I put the article in there. I don't know when they can... When they can sync your cell phone to your license plate.
5: Mm. Yeah.
3: What does that open up?
5: A ton of hurt if somebody gets the information, yeah. The wrong person gets the information.
3: And look, I'm all for any technology that'll help find kidnapped children, bandits, people who are wanted. Somebody shoots a police officer and, you know, a capital offense.
5: Mm-hmm.
3: You know, if a flock camera will pick up a license plate and tell police that person is there, then hey, I'm all for that. Just stay out of what's on my phone is my business, is the way I look at it.
5: Oh, sure.
3: And I don't know, maybe there's something bigger here that I'm certainly not aware of.
5: Yeah,
3: but we'll see. We're going to be here till 2 o'clock this afternoon. If you would out and about today and you're on the George Bush Tollway, get off between Independence and Coit Road and come in. Look at this beautiful dealership. You have never seen, I've seen dealerships like this, but they haven't been Ford dealerships. And don't get me wrong, Trey's dealership in Carrollton, Josh, his store in North Richland Hills, beautiful dealerships. But this one is amazing. I was the MC the night that the store was they had their grand opening.
5: Were you really?
3: Yeah, I was. It was a really high honor for me.
5: Yeah.
3: To be able to do that. And you know, I looked around at the size of the showroom floor, the fact they've got an Eatsy's restaurant in here.
5: I know.
3: A movie theater
5: That's crazy.
3: Yeah. If you want to work while your car's being serviced. But I think the thing that impacts me the most is how clean this entire dealership is,
5: mm-hmm.
3: including the service floor. I mean, you could literally eat off the floor in the service department at this dealership. And if your car's being worked on, you can walk right around past the Eatsy's and look into the shop and see what they're doing.
5: Mm-hmm. And I like to do, actually.
3: I do, too.
5: Yeah.
3: I love that open transparency,
5: mm-hmm.
3: that's there. So, you know, Zanpak does it right. Everything he does in life, he does top-notch all the way, and that's mm-hmm. why he's been our premier show sponsor now for over 20 years. And we're just blessed to have him as a partner in this show. And frankly, if it hadn't been for him, I don't think we'd ever got off the ground.
5: I don't think so either. He was like the first guy, right?
3: Yeah, he was the very first.
5: Yeah.
3: I went to him with the idea. And I told him, I said, look, I chose you because I've got thousands of people who have bought Fords from me
5: mm-hmm.
3: through the years.
5: Yeah.
3: I need to send them somewhere.
5: Yeah.
3: I need a place for my friends and relatives to go buy a car.
5: Yep.
3: And knowing Sam, we were competitors. No question about that. We sold against each other.
5: Mm-hmm.
3: But at the end of the day, we were also good friends, and we were on boards together. Sam was very involved with the Ford Dealer Advertising Group. He had been chairman several times. I'd been chairman several. We just had so much in common, and we'd known each other for so many years that Five Star Ford becoming our premier show sponsor was a very natural move.
5: And who knew after you sold your dealership that all this was going to happen? This was not the original plan, right?
3: No. I was supposed to be good at golf by now, but God knows I'm not. All right, we're going to wrap it up right after this. Don't go anywhere because I'm going to give you some information about the national show that you're going to want to pay attention to, and you're going to want to join us. 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
3: All right, we are here at Five Star Ford in Dallas till 2 o'clock. We'd love to see you come by. We're upstairs, but you can get up here and say hi, and we'd love to talk to you. And don't forget our show next week, a very special Road to 250 presentation. With a lot of patriotic stuff in it. My new song that's coming up, which is Why Can't Everybody See It?
5: Yeah.
3: Talking about the fact that all these people that are visiting us today from other countries, they're here for World Cup, they come here and they just love it. And we are here and all we do is bitch about it.
5: Well, that's plain talk right there.
3: Well, yeah.
5: And it's true. And, I mean, you look at all the great videos and the interviews on TV, and they're just like, we thought we were walking into, like, you know, like a war or something. And we come here, and the streets are clean for the most part, and people are friendly, and you got Buc-ee's and ranch dressing. And
3: everybody says hi.
5: Yeah, and they're friendly, and they just say, wow, I can't believe how nice this country is. And it's a shame not everybody sees that.
3: That's right.
5: Yeah.
3: At 11 o'clock, a button will pop up at carpro.com that says Listen Live. You can join us for three more hours there, and we will be with you until 2 o'clock this afternoon at that button. If you want to take advantage of the deals that are going on right now, they are good. 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
6: This is Jerry Reynolds, and with me today is my nephew, Connor Ellis, who's 3 years old. Say hi to everybody, Connor.
7: Hi, everybody.
6: Good job, buddy. You ready to learn the Pledge of Allegiance?
7: Yes.
6: Okay, let's get started. Say everything I say, okay?
7: Okay. I pledge allegiance.
6: To the flag.
7: To the flag.
6: Of the United States.
7: Of the United States.
6: Of America.
7: Of America.
6: And to the Republic.
7: And to the Republic.
6: For which it stands.
7: For which it stands.
6: Now here's the most important part. Okay. One nation under God.
7: One nation under God.
6: Indivisible.
7: Indivisible.
6: With liberty and justice for all.
7: And liberty of justice all.
6: That's exactly right. Thank you, Connor.
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13: All right, we have an accident in Dallas, 635 LBJ Freeway westbound at Hillcrest. Three right lanes are blocked. You're going to find stop traffic from 75 Central Expressway. And your forecast from the WBAP on Time Experts 24/7 Weather Center. Sunny today, really hot, high of 97. Then you factor in the heat index, going to feel like 102, and it's going to be windy. Some gusts as high as 30 miles an hour. Tonight, clear, low around 78, but the winds continue. And then tomorrow is going to be a sunny, hot day, high of 98. Factor in the heat index, going to feel like 104, and again, another windy one. Right now, 85 in Dallas, 83 in Fort Worth. 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The U.S. launches retaliatory strikes on Iran in the Middle East following an Iranian drone strike on a Singapore-flagged cargo ship in the Strait of Hormuz.
14: Iran today confirming that it launched an attack targeting U.S. assets in the region, and shortly after, Bahrain confirmed that it came under fire from Iranian drone strikes, saying that that is a violation of the country's sovereignty and that Tehran is trying to undermine the ongoing peace efforts. Now, all of this happening just a day after U.S. Central Command confirmed that it launched airstrikes in and around the coast in southern Iran. CENTCOM says it struck Iranian missile and drone storage locations, as well as coastal radar sites. That military action was in response to an Iranian drone attack on a Singapore-flagged ship transiting the Strait of Hormuz on Thursday.
15: President Trump is warning about the rise of communism in the U.S. posing as Democrat socialists.
16: The president labeled Democratic socialist and other far-left candidates as communist in a midterm election pitch to the Faith and Freedom Coalition.
17: They're communists, they're not social democrats. They want to completely destroy the traditional American way of life.
16: President Trump criticized Democratic Party leaders for not fighting back against progressive challengers and warned of threats to Christians and other people of faith.
17: These ruthless communists will attack all religions, but in particular Christianity. They always do.
16: Democratic Socialist of America endorsed candidates swept congressional primaries in New York City this week, defeating incumbent and more establishment Democrats. At the White House, Jared Halpern, Fox News.
15: In an interview, Bill Maher tells Vice President J.D. Vance that if socialists take over the Democrat Party, he's likely voting for him or Rubio in the next presidential election. Maher said, quote, if this is where the Democratic Party is going, where this Democrat socialist, this obsession with Israel, with the Jew hating, they don't believe in capitalism, no prisons. If this is where they're going, my vote is in play. End quote. A massive plume of Saharan dust crossing the Atlantic, reaching the Texas coast late Sunday and then blanketing the state, including here in North Texas, by Monday and Tuesday. Expected to dissipate by July 2nd. 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The new complex should be finished by 2028, I believe is what they said. Keep connected, DFW, for the latest on the situation in the Middle East. 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
22: And a very happy weekend to you. You are listening to Retire Simply Radio with Scott and Angela Winstead. They are the co-founders of Retire Simply, based right here in Dallas-Fort Worth, serving the entire Metroplex area. And I'm your host, Kristen Oakley. Each week, this show is dedicated to help take the complexity out of your retirement planning. And we are so glad you are joining us today. We are going to be talking about the retirement tax mistake that gets more expensive every year you wait. So you're going to want to hang with us. Scott and Angela have a lot of valuable information for you so that you don't fall prey to this very expensive mistake. But Scott, Angela, so good to be here with both of you. How are you this week?
23: Hello, Kristen. We're doing fantastic.
24: We're doing so awesome. Beautifully busy. Everything's going great.
23: We love to be beautifully busy.
22: Yes, you do. And you know, I do as well. And I am just so excited to see, we know we start every show with saying, here we grow. And what I love about that is you are growing so much. Retire Simply is really making an impact in so many different ways here in Dallas and Fort Worth. And it's just so exciting to see how many lives you're touching and impacting. And it's such a thrill to get to be a part of it all.
23: Oh my gosh. Thank you, Kristen. And you know how much we love you being a part of it because you are so growth oriented too. And you know, it really has just been this beautiful growth with Retire Simply, with our clients just in the beginning and then growing our team and educating them and training them and making sure that we're all on the same page. That's what's really allowed us this just massive growth, is because we're able to actually serve so many people, take care of them, communicate what we're doing. And this is usually a scary subject that everybody talks about. So we like to make it as fun, as simple as possible, and just walk through it all the way.
24: Yeah. You know, Angela and I have a saying, at least for our marriage, you know, I think for us, it's, you know, to have a successful marriage, we believe you have to keep growing together, right?
23: Exactly.
24: You got to grow.
23: Yes.
24: independently, yeah. right? You got to grow from the inside first, but you also have to keep growing together. Typically, you know, unfortunately, we've seen a lot of marital transition in the conference room over the years where people go through tough times. They get divorced or something like that. And a lot of times it's because they grew apart, right? They didn't keep growing. So when we say here we grow, it's kind of like, yeah, all right, let's rock this thing. And yeah, we're going to grow through it, you know?
1: Yep.
24: And so,
1: all of us.
24: And so, you know, we just really love to do these radio, episodes and the TV show because it allows us to, you know, connect to people and, you know, we, talk about it too. You know, we walk around the Metroplex and people come up to us and it's just so weird. But they're so nice
1: and
24: they're
1: wonderful.
24: Weird and wonderful. And they come up to us and they're so nice. They're like, oh, we saw you on TV. We watch you every Saturday, which is awesome. Yeah. And so it's just so great to know that we're having a connection with people, not an impact, not a, hey, we taught you something. It's just a connection. And, you know, I think we're at a place in the world where we all need a little bit more of that. So,
1: for sure.
24: Yeah. You know, I think for us to see Retire Simply grow the way it has, the way I look at it is we've just connected to more people, over time. It's just really awesome. Yeah.
1: It is so awesome. And when, you know, what's so fun is what you see on TV and what you hear on the radio is what you're going to get in person when folks meet you. I know that they are so excited to get to connect with you and not just through the TV screen and not just through the radio waves, but in person through your Thrive events. And this has just been so exciting to see. I know you were doing about 3 of these a year and they sell out quickly. And I had the honor of coming to one of them this year and just to be able to see folks really get to be face to face with you and your entire team. Talk a little bit about that, because I know we have more tickets on sale for the next Thrive event and we want to make sure that folks grab theirs before this event sells out.
23: Oh, we so want to make sure you grab your tickets. You know, I'm going to back up for just a quick second. I was just talking to Laura on the team and she said, hey, I just want to let you know we got a whole bunch of registrants for Thrive that I wasn't expecting. So I'm going to be taking some time to get ready for all of them. And I might need a little help, which was beautiful. That's just the perfect example of how we work together. One of the cool things at Thrive is you're going to get to meet the entire team. So even Laura will be there, you know, and you get to see everybody who's here to support you. At Thrive, we go through, well, let me just tell you this. The whole team's there. It is at a beautiful setting. In the middle of the Metroplex. And, you know, Scott and I really make an effort to make it comfortable and appropriate for you so that you'll enjoy being there. We like to have fun. So going through our Simply acronym, the S-I-M-P-L-Y, those all stand for a very important thing that you have to take care of in your retirement plan. But we go through those as a team and different people teach different subjects. And what we found, Kristen, and I know what you experienced when you were there, is people are so happy because they came in a little bit scared or confused. That's okay. We're all scared or confused when we don't understand something. And because we break it down and teach the way that we do, people leave feeling refreshed. They feel confident. Yes. They feel
1: empowered.
23: Thank you. Yes, absolutely. Yeah. And they feel like they can have some say. They can have some control. They can do something about this now. And they understand. And because they're not scared anymore, because they understand why we're doing it and what we're doing, it's easy for them. And they feel relieved.
24: Yeah, I think the other thing it does is it lets people, again, kind of go back to the connection thing. Like, see people that are at the exact same stage as them.
23: Yes.
24: Everybody's normal. Everybody's figuring it out. Some people are a little more confident than others. But the point is we're all there to achieve the same thing, which is to have whatever the retirement desired outcome you want to have is to create that. That's the outcome. And so our job is simply to take the, you know, the Play-Doh or the modeling clay or whatever you walk over to us and hand us and say, hey, here's what I have. It's our job to say, okay, how now do we sculpt that and make it look the way you want it to, the vacations you want to take and, you know, what you want to do with your grandkids and the new truck you want to buy and the new Airstream, just all the things you want to do. And, you know, a lot of people are very scared because they don't know how to sculpt their clay. They're just sitting there holding it and they think some investments or some annuity or something is going to fix that. But it's really not going to be something. It's going to be someone that knows how to do it, right? And that's really what we do at Retire Simply. And so, you know, we take that very, very serious. And we have a tremendous team, like Angela says. So at Thrive, we go through what all of are the pieces you need for your retirement plan to make sure you don't miss anything. And then from there, it's then the customization of it.
1: Yes. So we encourage you to grab your tickets today. 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So you're doing some good in the world as well and in the community, as well as doing some great things for your own retirement. 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You mentioned the Simply acronym and how you go through each letter during Thrive. L is one of those letters that always makes the audience lean in, and that's what we're going to be focusing on today. L stands for less to the IRS, and again, we're going to be sharing with you the retirement tax mistake that gets more expensive every year that you wait. And we were talking about growth earlier, right? And usually we like to think of growth in a positive way. Well, when it comes to the biggest tax problems in retirement, here's what's interesting. They usually aren't happening overnight, right? They grow quietly over time. And that's why we need to spend some time talking about it. So, you know, for folks who are listening, what's the retirement tax problem that's probably already growing for them that they don't even realize?
24: You know, it's a lot of those accounts that we've been taught to save in, the 401ks, the IRAs, the 403bs, you know, whatever those accounts that most of them are the retirement accounts that folks have at their employer or they use, you know, through their career. Those are the ones that we got to really watch, because those are the accounts that grow what we call deferred, which is just, you know, down the road you're going to pay. And then the tax problem down the road becomes really, really big, and it messes up so many other areas of your retirement. And so those accounts, you know, you don't feel any of that if you don't have education around it or, you know, some knowledge around it. You don't feel that until 30 or 35 years down the road. And then at that time, it's very, very difficult to undo a lot of that damage. So one of the things we are big proponents of is just start early, wherever you're at. Call us and let us just look at what you got going on. Doesn't matter. 40, 50, 60, 70, doesn't matter. We will help you look at this. So that's the first thing, is just get on top of it quick.
1: Yeah. And that's what we're going to continue talking about throughout today's episode, is about identifying these issues before they come expensive. And so you offer 15 minutes to connect with one of your retirement planners from the Retire Simply team. Explain what happens when folks call into the radio show today to schedule their time to simply chat with one of your planners.
23: Yeah, they're going to find the perfect time for you to really get a couple of your questions answered. And you're going to get to talk to someone from the Retire Simply team. Remember, these people are trained and ready to help you. So they'll be able to answer a couple of questions. And if they feel like it's right for you to come in and get a little bit more help, we've got 5 locations throughout the Metroplex. They'll find a time for you to come in so we can just really hold your hand and answer the questions that you may need answered.
1: And all you need to do is simply call 833-363-1947, and you can book your complimentary 15-minute Simply Chat with one of our retirement planners today. 833-363-1947 is that number to call. Don't go anywhere. When we come back, we're going to continue diving into this important conversation regarding the tax mistake that gets more expensive every year you wait, and specifically what this means for you. We're going to identify some of these issues before they become a problem. So stay with us to find out more right after this.
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22: 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You're listening to Retire Simply Radio with Scott and Angela Winstead. I'm your host, Kristen Oakley, and we are so glad you're spending this time with us today. Thank you so much for tuning in. If you are just joining us, we are talking today about the retirement tax mistake that gets more expensive every year you wait. Again, what we're talking about is something that can grow quietly over time, but be very problematic from a tax perspective once you are in retirement. And I think, you know, awareness is always the first step. And you all have no shortage of stories of folks who've come in to meet with you and the team who are just blown away and flabbergasted when they realize the extent of this tax burden that they are carrying into retirement. So, Angela, I'd love to start with you and have you share a little bit about what are some of the common reactions? What are some of the common things that you're hearing in the conference room when folks become aware of this tax mistake?
23: Yeah, it is. It happens so often, Kristen, like you know. We are blessed that most of the people in the DFW Metroplex are really good workers and they're really good savers. And they've been saving in their IRAs and their 401ks. So they've been doing a great job. They're doing, you know, what they believe they should be doing, working and saving and working and saving. And they're in these tax deferred accounts, which we'll talk about why that's so important in just a moment. But they're doing what they're supposed to be doing. And then they come in to us and they say, hey, of course we ask, how have you saved your retirement money? Sometimes we call it Play-Doh or clay here. How have you saved your money? How is it stored? And we look and we tell them, wow, you've done a great job saving. You've saved a lot of Play-Doh and you've saved it in a 401k or an IRA. And what that means is this is tax deferred. And what that means is later on in life, you're going to be forced to take some of this money out, whether you want to or not. And then we run projections really quickly and we say, hey, if you don't do anything and we assume something like a slow growth rate of 5%, this is how much money you're going to have to start taking out later, maybe at age 73. And this is what your tax bill is going to look like. And at that time, they are horrified. Their jaws drop. This is something they've never thought of before. And the real big thing about retirement that is different that we talk about all the time from just a very general perspective is once you retire, all of your retirement accounts get connected and it acts totally different than when you were working and saving and working and saving. It's a new phase and it has a lot of problems if you don't address the way that it's structured. So let me just back up. Working and saving, it's okay to be behaving one way with your money. But when you retire, it all gets connected and tangled. It's much easier while you're still working and saving to make some corrections. And that's what we're talking about. We help to expose and identify the tax issues before they become really expensive. And we help you figure out how to pay them along the way.
22: You know, I'm so glad you're phrasing it that way because to your point, so many people are doing everything right, quote unquote, right? We're doing what we were told to do. We were doing what we're taught to do, which was go ahead, you know, put the money in these accounts now. Of course, if you have a match, you want to take advantage of that. That's all well and good. But we were conditioned and told for so many years, get the tax break today. And then supposedly once you enter retirement, you should be in a lower tax bracket. And so that's why you want to defer. But what you are able to show people and help them understand is, unfortunately, that's not the case for the majority of folks who've done a really good job of saving.
23: Simply not true. Simply not true for almost everybody that walks in here. And so I love, Kristen, that you said we're conditioned. Yeah, we're conditioned for a lot of stuff. Take a look at social media. And truthfully, we are absolutely conditioned to be working and saving and not think about it. Just stick it in your 401ks or IRAs. So we're helping to expose this situation.
1: Well, and that's why there's such an emotional reaction of shock when people think, wait, I did everything correctly. Why do I have such a large tax bill looming in front of me? And I know that whenever we mention this next resource, Scott, that I'm so excited for you to share with our listeners today, you always see a huge spike in folks reaching out and connecting with you, because I think this tool alone can really be so powerful in helping folks understand the magnitude of the problem specifically for them. So would you like to share a little bit about that?
24: Yeah, for sure. Absolutely. You know, we really beat the tax drum hard. It's something that I say, you know, overall, I think we're the absolute best at planning someone's overall retirement. I think because of the way people have saved, most people that have, you know, a decent amount, they're going to have a tax problem because they saved in a certain manner, most of them, which was an IRA or a 401k. So, you know, it's something that we said, hey, we're now connecting to all these people. Yeah, we're great at building an overall retirement plan, but we better get absolutely elite at planning someone's taxes within their retirement plan. Because every year the IRS comes for a portion of your retirement. And so it's not good enough just to be elite at picking someone's investments or be elite to sell you an annuity. It's, I have to have an incredible plan, but I need to be elite in the one thing that's going to come at me every single year, which is the IRS. And that's what we do at Retire Simply. And our guys and our gals are absolute best at that. I mean, they've dealt with $100 million estates, most of them. They understand these things. And so it's one of those things where whether you have, you know, $1 million or you have $10 million or $50 million, wherever you are on the scale, we can help you at least look at it. And when you get great at helping people with taxes, what starts to happen is you learn every time you help someone. So when you come in and visit with us, you're getting the benefit of all the other, you know, experience that we have learned to look at your situation and say, here's potentially how you can save. Not everybody can save, but we're going to look at it every year. And when we do that, one of the things we're going to be able to tell you is, hey, if you don't do anything, here's what it looks like. And if you do something, here's what it looks like. And that's the first thing. It's kind of that ignorance is bliss sort of thing, right? Like, hey, we can't be ignorant to the issue that we have. And so knowing that we have a tax issue, you have to understand that first before you can understand the strategies we might recommend. And so the tool you're mentioning, Kristen, is for folks to kind of get that initial look at what is the problem from a tax perspective that I have. And so when you go to simplypaylesstax.com, so simplypaylesstax.com, and this is far and away, the number one tool that connects us to people.
23: Yeah.
24: We get the most people that go to simplypaylesstax.com and do this tax calculator. Because if they all understand this is a problem. And so when you go there, you know, you can get some free resources. Everything on there is free for you. There's no, you don't have to sign up, you know, and pay anything. But you do have to give us your email. And the reason you have to give us your email is because there's a calculator on there. And it's going to show you after you put a little bit of information in, and it's basic information. It's like your age, how much have you saved in your 401k or an IRA? You want to know what rate of return do you want to see? What tax bracket are you in? And I think, are you married? Like, that's it.
1: Right. Because you can decide if you do it as a single individual or as a household, which is very impactful to be able to play around with that.
24: Yeah, it is. Sure is. And that was the reason it was developed that way. You know, we want to make sure people have the best value we can provide and contribute to them. And so once you do that, you're going to get a report emailed to you. And the report's going to have a couple pages. The first page will show you when you turn your mandatory distribution age. And we'll talk about that in a little bit, but let's say it's 73. It'll just say, hey, when you're 73, here's how much you'll have to take out of that IRA or 401k. And that's a really impactful number because that gets added to Social Security stuff. It hurts Medicare stuff. You know, it impacts everything. And then the second page will just show you, if you don't do anything over your lifetime, what will it look like if you don't do any tax planning? And then what does it look like if you start to do at least a little bit? And that's a number between those two that's, you know, a ballpark of your tax savings. And so it's really impactful just to say, wow, this could be, you know, a $500,000 decision, or this could be $600,000 decision to have that. It's not going to tell you how to do it. You don't want to do it. You don't do your own dental work. You don't want to do your own tax planning. You want professionals that do this, that are excellent at it. That's who you want doing this. So when you get that report, give us a shout and find 15 minutes to talk to one of our guys and gals and let them walk you through the report just so you understand it. After that, if you need to come in or want to come in, great. And if not, hey, we hope that provides a lot of value for you. So simplypaylesstax.com is where you can get that.
1: I love this tool so much, and I'll even back it up before you get the report, which the report is so valuable. But I love that once folks click submit, instantly side by side, you can see the difference between the government's tax plan for you on the left if you do no tax planning versus how much less you could potentially pay if you engage in some of this proactive tax planning that you all in the team of Retire Simply specialize in doing. And I think seeing those numbers side by side is enough to cause jaws to hit the floor for folks to wake up, to see the magnitude of the problem for them. And as we always say, that's when folks are much more motivated to take action, when you realize, holy cow, this is, like you said, it could very well be a 500,000 decision or more. I mean, I know you have stories of folks you've been able to help save millions of dollars in taxes through engaging in tax planning. So again, we invite you to visit simplypaylesstax.com and have your eyes open to understand what is the potential tax mistake that you could be facing. And I think too, the good news is folks don't have to settle for the government's tax plan for them. There's a lot of relief that comes when you're able to show folks, guess what? Now's the time. Now's the time we can make adjustments. And the sooner we start, the easier it's going to be. So Angela, I know that's something you're so passionate about helping folks understand.
23: Yeah, absolutely. Because it is that one thing that can crack the egg of confusion. When you see that dollar amount, you are ready to take action. And Scott and I have found that that's the most effective way to be able to help you expose your own problem and then know that we and our team are here to help. So give us a call. You've got people waiting for you to set up a time so that you can speak with one of the Retire Simply planners. We can't wait to help you.
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5: On the ones.
6: Well, in Rockwall, we have an accident. I-30 eastbound at FM 3549 is blocking the right lane. Stop and go traffic from Texas 205. And your forecast from the WBAP on-time experts 24-7 Weather Center. Sunny day today, but really hot. High of 97. You factor in the heat index. Could be as high as 102. Also windy. Wind gust as high as 30 miles an hour. Tonight, clear. Low of 78. Tomorrow, partly sunny. Look for a high near 98. Heat index, 104. 85 in Dallas, 83 in Fort Worth. 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Iran has launched a drone assault targeting Bahrain. Also, a ship in the Strait of Hormuz has come under attack. A Somali charged with operating a $250 million fraud scheme in the U.S.
7: 42-year-old Abdikerm Ila was taken into custody in Somalia on Thursday. Ila is one of dozens of people who were indicted in 2022 in connection with what prosecutors say was a massive scheme to scam the federal meals program. Court documents say Ila worked for an organization that claimed it helped provide meals to children during COVID, but prosecutors say just a small portion of the money went to feeding kids. The rest, they say, was laundered through shell companies and spent on property and luxury cars and travel. He faces 31 counts of conspiracy to commit fraud and several other charges. Chris DeMeo, Fox News.
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22: Welcome back. You're listening to Retire Simply Radio with Scott and Angela Winstead. They are the co-founders of Retire Simply, based right here in Dallas-Fort Worth, serving the entire Metroplex area. And I'm your host, Kristen Oakley. If you are just joining us today, we are having a very important conversation all about the retirement tax mistake that most people wait on, and it gets more and more expensive the more you wait. So we don't want you to put this off. That's why we raise awareness to this future tax problem. And that's why we really want to make sure you take advantage of our free resource. You can visit this website, simplypaylesstax.com. Again, that's simplypaylesstax.com. And the great thing is, in addition to several free resources and guides that you can download, we have our tax bill calculator. And really, that can show you what this potential tax mistake might mean for you in the absence of engaging in strategic tax planning. Again, this is so crucial for folks to understand, because everyone out there who's listening has probably done a really good job of working and saving and working and saving, but yet so many folks have no idea how continuing to defer their tax bill could really hurt them in retirement. And this is where you and the team come in to help folks understand there can be a better way to handle this.
23: Absolutely, Kristen. And I love so much how before you just said, you know, we're put in this state of mind where we just work and save and work and save, and we don't think about anything else really. And those are in our 401ks and our IRAs and things like that. And then, you know, come 73, we have this really big tax problem. Well, what Scott and I and you and the people that we talk to have discovered is, hey, if you actually tell people, hey, you don't just have a problem, this is the dollar amount you might end up paying, that's more than you have to, that gets people's attention really fast.
6: Oh, yeah.
23: And so that's why we, you have to tell them the numbers. Mm-hmm. Then it makes sense. And like, you know, we're to, I say all the time, we're not here to plan your retirement for you. We're here to plan it with you. And the reason I say that is because we want you to understand the problem that is ahead of you and how we'll help you solve it. That's what really makes you feel good and relax into your retirement. So that's why we offer this tax calculator. We want to get your attention. We want to crack that egg of confusion and conditioning that you're just supposed to leave your money there. We want you to see the dollar amount that it could be costing you. And when you go and fill out that calculator, it's going to give you that number. And then what we've experienced is once you see that number, you can't unsee it. And if someone can help you lower the number that you have to give the IRS and help you figure out a problem before it becomes a much bigger problem, people are very receptive to that. They are thankful for it, and they're ready to fix their own retirement. And really, Kristen, that's what it's all about, is getting fixing your retirement, getting it on track to be as efficient and as flexible and nimble for you throughout the rest of your life. Because in retirement, you're going to need to be flexible and nimble. And that's how we get it done together, is just addressing it.
1: You know, it's interesting because I know that Uncle Sam is hoping most people will just continue to defer and kick the can down.

0: for example, out of your IRA or your 401k. And then we have things for things called Roth conversions, where we can help take some of this money and put it in a different bucket so it will grow much better for you, oftentimes tax-free.
1: Yeah, I think, you know, a lot of times over the years, last 20 years, when we talk about taxes, because we've always been very passionate about them, I think sometimes people take it as, hey, I get a match in my 401k, or I get to do this in my IRA. It's a good account. And that's true. There's nothing wrong with your 401k, and there's nothing wrong with your IRA or your 403b or any of these retirement accounts you haven't paid taxes yet. There's nothing wrong with them. If you're getting a match, you should be saving in them. Mm-hmm. The question is, how much should you be saving? And then once it's saved in there, this is the part everybody has missed over 20 years.
2: Okay.
1: Just because you've saved money in the IRA or the 401k, that's great. The question you need to ask yourself is, what is my exit strategy? Mm-hmm. Mm-hmm. Knowing that this dollar is going to cause me tax heartburn.
2: Yep.
1: What is my exit strategy? And no one ever talks about how to get the money out of there. They just talk about get it in there. And so you hear that for 30 years, and then you end up at the end of 30-year career sitting there with $2-3 million in a 401k, and you're saying to yourself, I got this thing made. Yeah, I know I got to pay the tax. Because most of the people we know now, we connect with now, they know they have to pay taxes. This isn't news to them.
2: Mm-hmm. Right.
1: But what none of them really know is the absolute impact and amount of money that this thing is going to come after you for. And it's not a, oh, it might happen. It's a, that's the law. Mm-hmm. And there's absolutely no reason for them to change the law, no matter who's in office, because you got a tax deduction when you put it in. So they gave you a gift. You got to write off a year in that income. So then they say, okay, well, now we'll just tax it on the back end. And you better believe they figured out how to get more out of you than what you put in. And so here's the deal. When you get on an airplane, they tell you how to exit the plane,
2: right?
1: In case of an emergency, right?
2: Yep.
1: If you're sitting in the exit row, they actually walk over to you and they say, are you okay to open this door? And you have to say a verbal yes. Mm-hmm. Now, they're not saying the plane's going to crash. They're not saying, but why do they tell you where the exit is? Because they want you to have a strategy
2: to be prepared
1: on how to get out. That's yep. right. And yes. be prepared. And that's all tax planning is inside of our Simply acronym. It is you having an exit strategy each and every year for your tax dollars off of a plane that is going to hit some sort of tax something. And we want to exit the plane with the parachute before it happens. Mm-hmm. That's it. It's one of those things that every year you have to be working with a planner and using a retirement planner that can plan strategically for your taxes each and every year, because laws change. You might be married today and single tomorrow. A lot of things happen around you each year from a tax perspective. So it's not good enough just to go to your CPA once a year and say, do my taxes. That's not a plan. You need to have a plan if you're going to actually save hundreds of thousands, sometimes millions of dollars over your retirement.
0: Yeah. And you know, Kristen, like you said, using the tax calculator really allows people to get an idea of what those RMDs will be. And, you know, they've been working and saving for so long where there's a 401k and their place of work is put together, their health care plan and everything. They automatically think that someone's going to be looking out for them later down the road in retirement. And so I think they think that plans are already in place, but they don't realize that it's the IRS's plans in place. Mm-hmm. It's not someone that's watching out for them.
2: Right.
0: And that's really what we want, is you need someone watching out for you, looking at your situation, because it's different than your neighbors. It's definitely different than your parents. And it's different than a lot of even your coworkers. We all have unique, different lives. And so the way that you've stored your money is going to be unique to you. And we need to structure it for what you want your retirement to look like. So remember, at Retire Simply, your money is crafted for you. And that's one thing that's very different in a lot of different firms that we see.
2: Yes. Well, and just the awareness that there is the ability to create greater tax efficiency throughout your full financial plan, because you mentioned this earlier in the show. Things get a lot more connected and therefore a lot more complicated once you stop working and you're in retirement. And I think, again, going back to your Thrive event, this is one of the most powerful things about that event, is

0: folks getting to see the convergence of all these different aspects of their financial life coming together, how all these things get connected to understand, okay, there's a lot more to this. It's not just, great, I've saved up $1 million in my IRA, I'm good to go, or 401k, because guess what? Not all that money is yours if it's sitting in a tax-deferred account. You have that silent partner, Uncle Sam, who's going to become not so silent, and it's going to complicate everything else, from your taxes on Social Security to your Medicare premiums to your withdrawal strategy for income. And so again, understanding how all these pieces fit together is so crucial.
1: Yeah, it is. And, you know, we're talking just today about, you know, tax planning, the letter L, but you're right, at the Thrive event, you know, it's 5 hours on a Saturday, and we're going to give you all the pieces and parts you need to be able to start to understand and plan a successful retirement. Obviously, there's hundreds of people in the room. We can't give you your specific plan in 5 hours, but we are going to educate you and provide enough value so that you can go back and decide, do I want to go at this myself? Do I want to take this stuff back to my current planner that I think does great? Or do I want to, you know, maybe touch out to the people at Retire Simply? And all those are okay. We just want to connect with you, provide as much value, and spend some time with you. 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You can't be passive about it. 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
2: Yeah, and one thing I love so much about Thrive too, Kristen, that you experienced was, it doesn't matter if you're a creative-minded person or if you're more of an engineer-minded person, because of all of the teachings, we're finding that everybody is able to absorb something that they need it for their retirement. 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
0: Welcome back, Dallas-Fort Worth. You're listening to Retire Simply Radio with Scott and Angela Winstead. I'm your host, Kristen Oakley, and we have been covering a lot of ground today. We've been focusing a lot on the letter L of the Retire Simply Plan process, which stands for less to the IRS. We want you to be able to keep more of your hard-earned money and not fall prey to the very expensive tax mistake that so many retirees make. So what we want to talk about now is what smart retirees do differently. And I think, you know, I love this image, Scott, you were saying in the last segment that retirement is a contact sport. Right.
1: Yeah,
0: and I just have this
1: right.
0: image of, you know, with football, someone running down the field and you've got all these opponents running at you. That's literally what it can feel
1: you
0: like,
1: do.
0: You know?
1: Yeah.
0: Yeah. Talk about that a little bit more.
1: Yeah. You have so many opponents. I mean, my gosh, like if you're, let's use football. Why not? You know, you're taking a kickoff back, you know, that's always the scariest part, I think, of football is, you know, they kick it off to you and one dude's going against, you know, 11 that are running down at you as fast as they can. And they're these incredible specimens of humans that run faster and harder and bigger than everybody else, right? I mean, that's pretty terrifying. And so, yeah, let's use that analogy. So you catch the ball, you got to run it back to the end zone for retirement to look the way you want. And the first guy that's coming up to you is the IRS, and he's going to be the fastest guy, and he's just going to chase you every yard down the field you run. And then you got, you know, Social Security coming in, and they're saying they're going to have less for you. So he's trying to tackle you. You got Medicare coming in to take a bite out of you. You got the stock market tackler. He's coming down barreling at you every year. Sometimes he brings you water. Other times he clobbers you. You know, you've got inflation that's coming at you. I mean, I could go on and on, right? I mean, You've got all these people, all these things trying to tackle you in retirement. And, you know, it's one of those things that it's not good enough to juke or maneuver past one or two. You got to get past all of them to get to the end zone. And so most people, what they think, they have a retirement plan. They think they're going to outjuke everybody based on what, you know, some of the big box firms or these other boutique firms, you know, are providing them. And I'm not saying I'm not saying there aren't other good retirement planners out there. That's not what I'm saying. What I am saying is that we're the best retirement planners out there. And so for us, you know, we juke every single one of those tacklers every single year. Sometimes we have to coach you up. What does that mean? It means like the coach has to tell you some hard things. Hey, you're not quite fast enough right now. That may equate to you need to save a little bit more. Hey, you know what? You're not quite as agile as you need to be to miss that tackler. Hey, you know what? We need to change your budget a little bit for the next 2 years. You know, we're here to tell you the hard thing, because what Andrew and I believe in our personal life and our professional life, that there's very few people that will tell you the hard thing because they want your greatest good. And we want your greatest good. We want you to succeed. We want you to have whatever retirement should look like to you. And that's what we're here to do. So when we approach retirement planning, that's how we approach retirement planning.
0: Yeah. And there's so much that can just get so complicated so quickly. And this is why the sooner someone starts, the easier it can be, especially when it comes to this tax issue. You want to get tax planning before the problem appears, right? Because if you wait, that can really limit your options. But acting early creates that flexibility. And I know that once folks see the numbers for themselves, again, if you've not yet visited simplypaylesstax.com, we encourage you to do that so that you can run these numbers and see what your potential tax bill might be for retirement. But to your point, Angela, folks are shocked. They are horrified when they look at this looming tax bill. But the encouraging thing is they don't have to settle for that. This is what your team does, is strategically help people take action and take the steps needed to go ahead and lower it even now.
2: Yeah, I talk about it like, hey, you're in a tax hole, whether you know it or not. We are so willing to just give you a hand up and pull you out of that. And it becomes so much less stressful.
0: Yes.
2: They stop worrying about those future tax bills because they're hearing about them. That's why we're talking about them. And they start to gain some confidence in their decisions. And that's when the planning that we do together really creates that peace of mind where they feel like, hey, I've got this. I know what's I understand what's going on. I know I've got people to help me. I've got people in my corner. And I'm approaching this the smartest way possible. Mm. The sooner you begin, typically, the more money of your own money you get to keep.
0: Yeah. And this is why this confidence, you know, I think this is a conversation that affects every single person who wants to retire, regardless of how much they've saved, right? This affects the person mm-hmm. who has $100,000 to their name, but all these things definitely affect people who have millions of dollars to their name. I mean, all this convergence, this contact sport, Medicare, Social Security, all these different things compound, and you have to have a plan in place. And that's why some of the most confident people, it's not necessarily, you know, a measure of how much wealth you have saved up. It's the one who knows where their money's going to come from in retirement, has that plan in place. They know how much they can spend each year without running out, and what that tax mm-hmm. bill is going to be and what steps they can take to start mitigating it. I mean, that's really what creates confidence.
1: Yeah. It's the same way you would pick a surgeon, right? I mean,
0: yep.
1: You know, if I have a choice between two surgeons and one's extremely book smart and the other one understood it enough to get the degree, but has done you know, 1,000 more surgeries than the one that's really book smart, which one do I want to operate on? I mean, I want the person that's done 1,000 surgeries.
2: Yep.
1: I don't want the one that's only ever read it in a book or read it online. And that's a lot of times what people have. It's like they use ChatGPT or they use Google and they're like, oh, let me do my Roth conversion. And then it's like you screw it up because you've done it once. Why would you do it right? It can be complicated.
2: Right.
1: To understand not how to move the money, because I think that's pretty easy. It can be complicated to understand when I move a dollar from this IRA to this Roth IRA, what's the tax impact? What's the significance across my entire retirement for that dollar moving? And unless you understand that, our advice is don't move it, because you could really end up hurting yourself in other areas of your benefits and of your retirement benefits by moving too much or something like that. So that's how you look at it. You want people that have, Andrew and I had a coach one time, a business coach that told us, you know, he would tell us, you know, you got to run the miles, right? You got to do the reps, right? You got to just run the miles, and that's how you do it. And we've run the miles at Retire Simply. We've run them over 20 years. So we know how to do this, and we know how to optimize it for your specific retirement.
0: For someone who might be like, oh, that sounds kind of cool, I'm just not really sure if it's for me, what would you say to someone who might be on the fence about coming to that Saturday event?
2: Oh my gosh, come check it out. Be brave. We have a lot of fun there. You're going to get there and you're going to be shocked, because it's a great time. And everybody is there to welcome you. There's good food.
0: Oh,
2: and
0: yes.
2: Kristen, you know, one of the things that you said afterwards is you said, hey, you guys, this was so cool. It kind of felt like a party.
0: Yes. Mm-hmm. Like a really like a reception, almost like a celebration of, okay, this is what your future can look like. And this is how good it can be for you. Right.
2: Yes. And we want, you know, at Thrive, what we do is we go over the entire Simply acronym. Our entire team is there. So you get to meet the whole team. You get to learn about all of the fundamental things that you have to do in retirement, or things that you absolutely should be aware of. And then, you get to hear some good music. Scott and I are there. We have a really good time. We've got question and answer session. So it's really a place where people go to get exposed to retirement. And it doesn't matter where you are in the retirement game. Like Scott said, it doesn't matter if you have $100,000 or $100 million. There will be things you can learn there. It doesn't matter if you're 50 or you're 70. There will be things you can learn there that will help you make your retirement more understandable, so that it's more relaxing, and so that you can go and do the things that you want to do. That's why we have Thrive. We want you to take action. We want it to be a win for everybody and a win for the community. So as you shared before, Kristen, there is a charge to come to the Thrive event. We want you there, and we want you to be committed. And then we always commit 100% of the proceeds to a charity, and Retire Simply also matches your donation. So again, we're always looking for a win-win-win. Come out on Saturday and have a great time with us. You can go online to see when the next Thrive is. We would love to see you there.
0: Well, and I'm just so excited for more folks to get to experience this incredible event. So again, grab your tickets at RetireSimplyThrive.com. Scott, I would love for you to bring us home on today's episode. You know, we've covered a lot of ground. What parting words do you want to share with those who've been listening today?
1: Yeah, I think, you know, one of the main things is just getting your taxes done every year is not good enough. It's just simply not good enough. And if that's the extent at which you look at your taxes each and every year, either, you know, at working right now or in retirement, it's not enough. So if you're working right now, there's probably less tax things we can do for you right now because you have income coming in and that sort of thing. However, there's better ways you might be able to save or redirect things. So I guess the parting word would be just take a little bit of action. It's purposeful action. Come sit with our guys and gals and let them just talk to you about your tax situation and what they see going on. And you don't have to work with us. You don't have to, you know, do what we say. We're just going to give you the information, provide some value. And then we're going to show you, hey, that's one letter in Simply. There's still five others we have to account for. And then we're going to show you how we're going to do some of that thing so you can start to feel great about a superior retirement plan versus one that's kind of cookie cutter and off the shelf. So give us a call. And if you're just shy and you don't want to do that, go to RetireSimplyThrive.com and just come visit us at our next Thrive event. We'd love to connect with you there.
0: Wonderful. 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
4: 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The information contained herein does not constitute an offer to sell any securities or represent an express or implied opinion or endorsement of any specific investment opportunity, offering, or issuer. Any discussion of performance or returns is not indicative of future results. Any discussions of specific strategies are for informational purposes only and have been provided to help determine whether they may be appropriate for your specific situation. If applicable, the primary goal is converting retirement assets into a Roth IRA is to reduce the future tax liability on the distributions you take in retirement or on the distributions of your beneficiaries. Each individual investor's situation is different, and any ideas provided may not be appropriate for your particular circumstances. Comments regarding a particular client's experience may or may not be the same as another client's experience and is not an indication that any client or prospective client will experience the same or a higher level of future success or performance. Foundations only transacts business in those jurisdictions where it's properly registered or is excluded or exempted from registration requirements. Registration as an investment advisor is not an endorsement of the firm by securities regulators and does not mean the advisor has achieved a specific level of skill or ability. Nothing herein constitutes a recommendation that any security, portfolio, or securities or investment strategy is suitable for any specific person. No legal or tax advice is provided. 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
7: On the ones.
8: In Dallas, a disabled vehicle blocking the right lane of I-30 westbound at Cesar Chavez Boulevard. That's causing stop-and-go traffic from Dolphin Road. And in Mesquite, another disabled vehicle, this time blocking the left lane of 635 southbound at North Galloway Avenue.
9: From the WBAP On-Time Experts 24-7 Weather Center, 1980 owns just about every daily heat record here for the near future, but it's hot nonetheless. 97 today with sunshine, heat index around 102, south winds may go to 30 miles per hour. Tonight mostly clear, low 77, 30 mile per hour gust possible. Sunday, sunny, 98, heat index around 104. Again, we could see those 30-mile-per-hour gusts. And then 98, the high for Monday. We're headed towards the century mark. For WBAP News, I'm Jeff Eno at the Weather Channel.
8: Right now, 90 degrees in Dallas, 89 degrees in Fort Worth. 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Tensions growing in the Middle East as Tehran renews attacks on ships that are trying to cross the Strait of Hormuz.
10: In the Strait of Hormuz today, traffic still flowing, but more slowly. You had 34 vessels cross yesterday. 10 today, that's according to the maritime tracker Kepler. The UK Maritime Authority is reporting that another ship was just struck by an unidentified projectile in the strait. My sources say it's a crude tanker. It's called the Kihu. It was heading to Fujairah with Qatari oil on board. Iran is trying to show it has leverage. It wants to control the Strait of Hormuz, saying any passage through routes outside the framework designated by the Persian Gulf Strait Authority will not be covered by safe passage guarantees. They want ships to coordinate with them and very likely pay them.
8: Lauren Simonetti with Fox Business. Rescuers in Venezuela are racing against time to find survivors after two massive earthquakes hit the country. The quakes, measuring 7.2 and 7.5, have left at least 920 people dead and over 50,000 missing. International teams and locals are digging through the rubble in the hardest hit areas. In your money news, AV Air is opening a 45,000 square foot warehouse in Grapevine near DFW International Airport.
11: 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They chose Grapevine for its proximity to DFW Airport, which is one of the busiest cargo airports in the country. The new facility will support the company's growing inventory of commercial aircraft components and enhance its ability to provide timely inventory solutions for airlines and operators worldwide. It is expected to employ around 30 people over the next 5 years. 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
12: We're nearing a string of 100-degree days in North Texas. Brad's tracking it all, and we'll have it starting at 5.
13: Monday, we'll let the party begin as we near the nation's semi-quincentennial. There we go. And more World Cup games in North Texas. We're going to have that for you at 7:17.
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12: 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Julie DeHarty has your traffic. And Chief Meteorologist Brad Barton has your weather on the ones. Plus Hal J has the laughs.
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2: Welcome to Texas Home Improvement. We're here coming from my father's house today. This is Johan Dutton here with my brother Adam Dutton filling in for Jim today.
22: Yeah, it's a good day.
2: No doubt. It is sunny and it is hot. Jim is on vacation this week. He's actually up in Alaska on a cruise. So hadn't done that one before. Wanted to check it out. From what I've been seeing on the pictures coming back, I think they're having a great time out there.
22: Yeah, and it's pretty rare that he actually goes on a vacation and steps away from doing things like taking care of the radio show and things. So it's good for him.
2: Yeah, no doubt. I mean, I've seen him literally pull over on the side of the road to get his RV set up so he could do the radio show before. So I think he's enjoying this one.
22: I don't know if people even know. I've had him do it in the back seat as we're driving down the road before.
2: But if you have any home improvement questions for us today, you can give us a call at 800-288-9227. That's 800-288-9227. And we'd be happy to answer any home improvement questions you have. You know, we've been obviously growing up with our dad and doing projects around the house for essentially our whole lives here. You know, we've been exposed to kind of a lot of the things that he's seen that has gained the experience and the knowledge that he's had to be able to have these conversations with people on the radio. So, you know, earlier in the year, in his life, obviously, he was a primary hammer swinger, but as the boys grew up, then we became the hammer swingers of the family, right?
22: Exactly.
2: So, if you have any home improvement questions for us, you can give us a call at 800-288-9227. Here at the top of the hour, we do have a special guest here. We got Patrick from the Pest Shop that is joining us here to talk a little bit about some different pest control things. So, Patrick, welcome to the show.
23: Thanks. Nice to be back.
2: Yes, sir. How's your day going so far today?
23: Well, I'm at the shop and it's Saturday, so it's always insane over here on the weekends. I actually have one of our techs up at the front of the shop covering for me and handling customers while I'm talking to you guys.
2: Oh, wow. That's great. That's how we like to keep it, too. Keep it rolling. No doubt.
23: Yeah, this is, we are still fully in, you know, what we call busy season. So, you know, every year, like March through June is just absolutely insane around here because all the weeds and the bugs and all the things doing the things.
2: Yes, sir. Well, Patrick, just to make sure that everybody is a little familiar with you guys, what makes your company, the Pest Shop, different than normal pest control services?
23: Sure. So we do have what you would call a normal pest control service, although I would like to think that we are above average in the services that we provide. But the thing that sets us apart is that we have three retail shops where we sell do-it-yourself products. And these are all, you know, this is not Home Depot stuff. These are all professional level products. These are all the same types of products that pest control services and lawn care services would be using if you were hiring services. And one of the cool things about that is we also sometimes do like a bit of a hybrid thing. There's certain things that we actually do recommend service for, termite jobs, rodent exclusions, things like that. But there are certain situations where you may want to save money on one thing and do it yourself and have us do another part of it for you.
2: You know, Patrick, obviously you've kind of made this correlation a long time ago, but for anybody that's new hearing about how you guys do what you do, I'm sure this is a very good fit for the people that listen to this radio show.
23: Yes.
2: You know, we definitely have an audience of people that are curious do-it-yourselfers. So that's really great.
23: Yeah, absolutely.
2: You know, you were talking about, you know, things heating up here. What are some of the bugs that we need to be treating in the summer months here?
23: Well, you know, there's a few things that I have kind of on a list here that I want to bring up that are always common summer issues. But the first thing that I want to mention is one that's actually kind of out of the ordinary. We have been getting a lot of calls about rodent activity, rats specifically, and contrary to popular belief, most of the time squirrels and mice get blamed for a lot of things that are actually just rats. A lot of people have an issue with having that word come out of their mouth for some reason, but normally we call the winter rat season, and it's not that the rats like go somewhere during the summer. The rats are around all the time, but during the winter they tend to be doing things that are getting people's attention. Their resources are reduced, and so they tend to be, you know, trying to move inside, getting into garages and attics and whatnot. Normally that slows down in the warmer months, but I would just like to mention that we have been seeing an abnormally large amount of rodent activity for this time of year. And I've touched on that on a previous episode. And, you know, if anybody ever wants an education on rodents and rodent control, they can feel free to call me over here at the McKinney Shop. I can talk about rat stuff all day. Just wanted to mention that first because it's actually not a normal summertime thing. But, you know, again, like I already said, we carry all the things we're going to be talking about, all the issues that we're going to talk about. We have solutions for that in all of the shops. And anybody listening, feel free to give me a call if you want to learn more about it.
2: Yeah, that's great. Just out of my personal curiosity, do you have a understanding of what is making this year different than other years?
23: I don't, but the easiest correlation is the amount of rainfall that we've been having.
2: I see.
23: Rain just kind of supports life in general, and it has not gotten extremely hot yet. And so when we have a lot of rainfall and the temperatures are not oppressively hot, that's always the easiest thing to correlate it to. There could be other factors, and depending on the area, there almost certainly are, but that's the easiest one to point at.
2: Got it.
22: Yep. Yeah, you're going to be getting a phone call from me this week because I was actually in my shed getting ready to mow the lawn this morning, and I did see a rat, and I was like, oh, man.
2: Oh, no.
23: Yep. Yeah, definitely give me a call over here at the shop. Last thing I'll say about the rodents, but I have a background in rodent behavior that extends way beyond anything related to pest control because I grew up in the pet industry, and I have bred rats even as much as like a warehouse scale for the pet industry before, and so I have a lot different spin on rodent behavior than your average dude that's, you know, pest control guy setting traps in attics or whatever.
2: Yes, sir. But, while I'm thinking about it, can you give people that number that
23: yes,
2: they could call?
23: Yeah, absolutely. Yeah, the McKinney Shop is going to be 214-842-8423, and you can also Google the Pest Shop McKinney and pull that number up. And I'm Patrick, and I'm almost always the one that's here, and you can also, if I'm not here, you can leave a message for me.
2: Sounds great. And did you say you had three different shops?
23: Yes, yeah, we have one in Weatherford, we have one in Plano, Plano's the original shop, and then I'm up here in McKinney.
2: Got it. Well, that sounds real great, Patrick. Hey, I got just a couple more minutes before I hit the break. I was going to see if you might be able to help us answer a question here.
23: Before I do, let me just mention a couple of things really quickly on the initial subject. We're seeing a whole lot of mosquito activity, even though the temperatures are, you know, not crazy yet, and even though the rain has backed off. That's definitely something that we can talk about. And fly control is the number one thing that everybody is complaining about in Texas right now. So if you guys want to learn about any of that, we're seeing a lot of fleas, a lot of flies, and a lot of mosquitoes. So please feel free to call about that stuff too.
2: Wow. Yeah, sounds like you are staying on top of it this year.
23: Yep. Yeah, so what's the question I can answer for you?
2: Well, you know, we got an email in, and they asked about possible termites. They said that the neighbor next door just had their entire house tinted with a yellow and red tint. Mm-hmm. And what does that mean? Maybe termites? And if so, is that something that she needs to be local? Checking out? Yes, that is local.
23: Okay, so normally in this area we're dealing with one of the types of subterranean termites. Generally it's eastern subterranean termites. However, we have started to see a couple of cases of Formosan termites, which are, they're not common in the area. They're actually pretty rare in the area, but we've been getting a couple of cases per year with our company over the last couple of years. They're way more predominant when you get down south and east, so like say southern Louisiana or southeast Texas. That's the only thing I could think of off the top of my head that would be a reason to tent and fumigate an entire house would be for Formosan termites.
2: Very good.
22: Would a neighbor need to worry if something like that started, get their house checked out, that type of scenario?
23: I would definitely look at getting an inspection. Because again, while they are rare and the chances of there being like multiple colonies in that space are probably not super high, Formosan termites are very aggressive termite species. And what I mean by that is that they work very quickly and they are capable of destroying new wood, which is completely different from the subterranean types that we have here, where a house needs to be at least 5 years old before we're seeing damage from, or unless there's like some type of leak or water damage, a house generally has to be 5 or more years old before we see damage from our common subterranean termites. But Formosan termites, we had a case last year that somebody was calling up from Houston, and it was in a new addition that they were building onto their house and had Formosan termites before they were had even completed the room.
2: Wow. Well, we got to take a break here, but before we hit that break, can you give them your phone number one more time in case they have specific questions
23: absolutely.
2: For you?
23: Absolutely. So my name, again, is Patrick. I'm at the Pest Shop in McKinney, and it is 214-842-8423.
2: That sounds great. Well, we appreciate your time today, Patrick.
23: Yeah, absolutely. Thank you, guys. I appreciate you.
2: Thank you. And for all of our listeners, if you have any home improvement questions, you can call us at 800-288-9227. And after we get back from this break, we will be speaking with Mary Ann in Garland and then Joe in Fort Worth.

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0: Okay. 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
4: you know, strawberries, whatever kind of cool plants.
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9: Welcome back to Texas Home Improvement. This is Johan Dutton here with my brother Adam Dutton filling in for our father today. 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And before we switch over to the phones, I just wanted to remind everybody that maybe didn't get a chance to write it down that was listening at the first segment here. 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All righty, let's switch to the phones and talk to Mary Ann here in Garland. Hello, Mary Ann. How's it going today?
10: Hi. Oh, I think okay.
9: We really appreciate you.
10: Yeah.
9: Yes, ma'am. I really appreciate you holding through the break there. How can we help?
10: Well, I just had two guys come to my house. One guy came first, and I needed a gate repaired. And so I had taken him around because I knew he did gates. And so there are a couple people in the area that have used them. So he said, yeah, I can do this, and I can also repair your fence, but please let me go up and have a free inspection of your roof, because that should be a problem, too, with all the hail you've had. And he said, we've done 30 roofs. Well, I knew. I said, I'm not going to be using you, but okay. So they went. They said, I've got somebody over in another circle, so I'll be back in just a little bit. Well, they didn't even ask for me to come out. They'd already been up on my roof inspecting it when I came to the door. And so,
9: hey, Mary Ann, I have a hard break here at the bottom of the hour. When we get back, I will recap, and you stay on the line with me, okay?
10: Thank you.
9: Thank you so much.

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3: Drone assaults and airstrikes in the Middle East. I'm Lori Waffen-Schmidt from the 24-Hour Breaking News Center.
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2: On the ones.
3: It is looking good out there in Dallas. That disabled has cleared. In Mesquite, the disabled vehicle is still blocking the left lane of 635 southbound at North Galloway Avenue.
4: From the WBAP On-Time Experts 24-7 Weather Center, 1980 owns just about every daily heat record here for the near future, but it's hot nonetheless. 97 today with sunshine, heat index around 102, south winds may go to 30 miles per hour. Tonight mostly clear, low 77, 30 mile per hour gusts possible. Sunday sunny, 98, heat index around 104. Again, we could see those 30 mile per hour gusts. And then 98 the high for Monday. We're headed towards the century mark. For WBAP News, I'm Jeff Eno at the Weather Channel.
3: Right now, 91 degrees in both Dallas and Fort Worth. Iran has launched a drone assault on Bahrain, which is home to the U.S. Navy's Fifth Fleet. Separately, a ship in the Strait of Hormuz has come under attack. The incident's likely in response to U.S. airstrikes in Iran overnight. All of this as Iran and the U.S. continue to negotiate terms of a deal to end the war. In your money news, Apple hikes its prices.
5: Apple is raising prices for Macs and iPads by 15 to 25%. CEO Tim Cook had warned that higher prices were coming because memory and storage chips are costing so much more. Among the increases, the iPad Air's price is going up $150. The base MacBook Pro price went up $300. Ginny Coselda, Fox News.
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0: Sam the Concrete Man. 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It's not going to last because they didn't do it properly. When Sam the Concrete Man comes out, they're going to remove that topsoil. They're going to pack in a base under the concrete. Then they're going to put rebar in to reinforce the concrete. Then they're going to use 3,500 PSI concrete. Now you've got something that will last. Sam the Concrete Man, whether it's a patio, a driveway, sidewalks, doesn't matter. 214-245-4515. That's 214-245-4515.
1: There are two things we don't abide in Texas: unfriendly folks and dishonest contractors. So if that's you, the Red River is that-a-way. Here's more Texas Home Improvement with Jim Dutton.
3: Welcome back to Texas Home Improvement. I'm Johan Dutton here with my brother Adam Dutton, filling in for our father today. He's on vacation in Alaska today on a cruise, so he's enjoying his time up there. And while he's having that good experience, we're here to help answer your questions today. If you have any questions, you can give us a call at 800-288-9227. Let me first start by saying, Joe, I really appreciate you calling back in with your backflow question. I happen to know a thing or two about backflow, but let's see if we can get Marianne helped here first. So, Marianne, just to recap before we hit that break. So it sounded like you had a local guy who had been working on fences come over to assess your gate. While he was there, he asked about taking a look at your roof. Am I caught up so far?
4: Yes, that's correct.
3: Yes, ma'am. And then what was the next step there?
4: Okay, so he said, I'm over on, I want to go and inspect your roof. That, you know, we've had a lot of hail. We've done 30 roofs in your area, and we're just over in the next circle. So I'll be back. Can I inspect it? I said, okay. So they came back, and I was in the house evidently and didn't even know they were back. They were already up on the roof and had already done the inspection before I came to the door. So he said, I brought my project manager with me because he's really good at filing claims. And so there's a lot of hail damage up there, and he showed me one shingle. He showed me one shingle that had a little mark on it. And he said, oh, and you know, you don't have a chimney cap on your chimney, it's blown away, and you probably have so much mold down in your house that it can actually make you sick. And he said, you probably have allergies. I said, I don't really much. And so then he continued to say, well, we can do this. And I said, no, that's enough. Goodbye, guys. And so then the project

0: and looked inside my chimney. I'd let mm-hmm. him in. And so he said, "That you could even die from that, and I would hate to have you die." I said, "You guys get out and never come to my house again. Never,
1: yikes.
0: Ever."
1: Yeah. Wow, that's really unfortunate to hear. Yeah, it definitely sounds like you got one of those guys that is trying to give the hard sell.
0: May I give you the name of the roofing company?
1: I don't like to do that on the air per se. If you want to email it to me so that I could look into it, I'd love to look into it. But I don't necessarily want to put it on the air if it wasn't a personal experience from myself.
0: Can I just call on Monday when somebody's there?
1: Oh, yes.
0: I can give it to Arrington because they're coming out on Monday. I can give it to them, and they can probably investigate.
1: Yeah, he has my cell phone. So if you want to give it to the guy from Arrington that's coming on Monday, he's got my cell phone, and he can get it passed along to me. Yes, that would be great. But I could tell you just as a general understanding, the roofing industry does have a lot of really high-pressure sales tactics amongst some of the contractors. This is obviously not something that extends to the whole industry, but there is definitely those out there that are well-trained in pushing a high-pressure sales tactic. And part of that is the result of that a lot of roofs end up getting covered by insurance. And so, you know, it's not something that people have to think through or study particularly hard when it's not their own checkbook writing the check and it's primarily getting a lot covered by insurance. And so they just sort of take that tactic that if I can get this thing locked in and then I'm going to figured out how to get the insurance to get it covered, then I got somebody on the hook, you know? And so, unfortunately, we do see that a lot in that industry, and frankly, there's a couple other home services industries that have that level of pressure involved in them. Some that I'm particularly familiar with that you can sometimes see that really pressure cooker situation is something as simple as water filtration and something as simple as doing solar panels on your roof. For whatever reason, there's a lot of players in that space that really like to put a screw to people and try to get their way with things. So I'm glad you were able to hold steady on that and, you know, not get overwhelmed by them trying to give you all the reasons why it was going to be this horrible thing if you didn't go with it today. But I do appreciate you calling in and providing your insights to that, because that is something for the public to keep in mind when they start dealing with somebody that's just knocking on their door. And
2: yeah, and something else to note on that is that roofing in particular, you get a lot of storm chasers that are going to neighborhood, and they may even be from out of state. With Arrington Roofing, they're actually a local contractor, and they just work in this area. They've redone my roof, my parents' roof. I think you've had your roof redone.
1: I have. Yep.
2: They're very good people, and I've been to Chris Arrington's house even to do foundation work at his house. So
1: yes.
2: we have a very good connection there, so there are people that I would
0: trust. I've used Chris before too. I've used Chris before with my guttering.
1: Absolutely. Well, Marianne, we really appreciate your call today, and we look forward to hearing from Arrington how that goes on Monday. If you have any questions for us, you can give us a call at 800-288-9227. And Joe, I'm so sorry we got to hit another break here, but you are going to be next up after we get back from that break here with Texas Home Improvement.

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1: Don't mess with Jim Dutton's hair, or there will be hell to pay. Here he is on Texas Home Improvement.
4: Welcome back to Texas Home Improvement. I'm Johan Dutton, here with my brother Adam Dutton, filling in for Jim today. If you have a home improvement question for us, we do have one more hour coming up after this, and you can give us a call at 800-288-9227. Before I get any further, I want to get to Joe's question. Joe, how's it going this afternoon?
5: Well, not too bad. Thank you for taking the call.
4: Yes, sir. How can we help?
5: Well, I have a well, and I have a backflow, which is tied in my sprinkler system. And I do shut it off in wintertime, and I don't know if I need to shut that off by turning the valves in wintertime, but I do. But also those little valves, they have those little blue handles on there, which seem to be falling off, rusting off also. So when I went out there and turned it back on this last week, you know, those handles are pretty well shot. I use channel locks to turn my system back on. My question is, can somebody replace those handles only, or does the whole unit have to be replaced? And should I just keep that on through winter time? And how important is that to be up to date in terms of code? There's no code where I live. If I were to sell my house.
4: Let me ask you this. Do you know if this is a double check valve that is down in the ground in a box, or is it a vacuum breaker valve that kind of looks like a bell up above the ground?
5: No, they're in a box below the ground.
4: Got it. Valves. So it's a double check. I can tell you that it is theoretically possible to change those handles. I frankly don't know if I have ever seen a plumber or irrigation guy actually change those handles without trying to work on getting that whole unit replaced.
2: Yeah, and the real reason for that I've seen myself, because I've kind of messed with that a little bit at my own house, the problem is that a handle is seated onto a little... I'd almost call it a nut. It's got like the flat grooves in it, and that's what it's actually turning. And typically, whenever I've dealt with it before, the handle's rusting. That little nut is rusting too, and
4: right.
2: So there's just nothing to grab onto anymore.
4: Which is attached to the shaft that the actual valve is on. So the whole thing is essentially the valve coming up through the shaft attached to the handle. Once it starts corroding like that, it is usually a bigger issue than just the part that you're putting your hand on.
2: Yeah.
4: Yep. Now, in terms of shutting it off during the winter, a double check valve is pretty much a standard valve system for the DFW region. And when we're down in our Houston market, it is a different type of backflow device. And that's primarily because those are buried in the ground. And they're less susceptible to freezing than pipes that are sticking up above the ground level. So if you have it covered with the box, I have never had a problem with a double check valve freezing myself.
2: The one at my house has been there since I moved in, and we went through that freeze, what was it, in 2020? It got to -2 degrees at my house, and I left mine on the whole time with no issues.
4: Yeah, and it's because the ground itself never freezes here, and so we'll have freezing on overpasses, and sometimes you'll have ice on roadways and concrete, but the earth itself does not freeze in this part of the country because it doesn't stay cold enough long enough, and so that alone kind of helps provide enough heat down in that box to keep those pipes from freezing up on you. So as far as that part, I wouldn't worry so much about it, but whenever you do go to get those valves patched up, they're probably going to want to put a new double check system in, which honestly, I mean, it's not a terribly expensive thing. The part itself, depending on the size, is usually somewhere in the ballpark of $150 to maybe $225. And so you could imagine a plumber coming out and doing his service and doing the disconnects and reconnects is likely going to be in the ballpark of a $600 to $800 service for it. And at that, we hit the break at the bottom of the hour, and we appreciate the call. If you want to give us a call, 800-288-9227.

0: look, a lot of foundation problems are caused by plumbing leaks. 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
1: 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Some contractors are as crooked as a dog's hind leg, so slick they can talk a coon out of a tree, and slippier than an oyster in a bucket of Vaseline. Jim Dutton will run them off like a yellow jacket in the outhouse. Here's more with Jim on Texas Home Improvement.
3: Welcome back to Texas Home Improvement. This is Johan Dutton here with my brother Adam Dutton, filling in for Jim today while he's on vacation in Alaska. We have one more hour coming up of Texas Home Improvement, so if you'd like to give us a call on any home improvement question you can have, you can give us a call at 800-288-9227. Here is why we have just a minute left. Adam, you said you had one more thing that you wanted to talk about for Joe there?
4: Well, I wanted to bring up the fact that his backflow valve is a little bit different than the typical one that we see on houses, because typically that's part of your water line, it's branching off, and you don't want that water from the irrigation system backing up into your drinking water. In his case, his is actually used on a water well, and it's more than likely keeping that water from falling back down into that well, so that pump's having to work to pump the water all the way back up before you start getting your water again. Plus, you don't want any contaminants getting into your fresh water well. So it's good to make sure those things are working. And even if you don't have to get it inspected, it's good to get them checked every year or so as well.
3: Thank you, Texas Home Improvement.

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7: Retaliatory strikes on Iran following an Iranian drone strike on the cargo ship in the Strait of Hormuz. I'm Lori Waffenschmidt from the 24-Hour Breaking News Center.
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6: On the ones.
7: In Richardson, an accident blocking two left lanes of 75 northbound at Beltline Road, Main Street. That's causing stop-and-go traffic from Mid-Park Road. And in Carrollton, an accident blocking the right lane of I-35 East southbound at Luna, Sandy Lake. That's causing stop-and-go traffic from Highway 190, the Bush Turnpike.
8: From the WBAP On-Time Experts 24-7 Weather Center, as early as Tuesday, we will see a high right at the ceiling, 99 degrees. And then it looks like we will hit triple digits by Thursday, and then again Friday. No records, but hot nonetheless. Sunshine at 97 today, heat index around 102. Winds may go to 30 miles per hour. Tonight mostly clear, low 77. Sunday sunny, 98, heat index around 104, maybe 30 mile per hour gusts. Upper 90s Monday. For WBAP News, Jeff Eno at the Weather Channel.
7: Right now, 92 degrees in both Dallas and Fort Worth. 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The U.S. launching retaliatory strikes on Iran in the Middle East yesterday following an Iranian drone strike on a Singapore-flagged cargo ship in the Strait of Hormuz.
9: Iran says it hit U.S. assets based right here in the Middle East, and shortly after that announcement, officials in Bahrain, which hosts a U.S. military base, say they were the ones that came under attack from Iranian drones. Now, all of this, of course, happening just a day after the U.S. military announced that it launched strikes along the southern coast in Iran. CENTCOM says its forces struck Iranian missile and drone storage locations, as well as coastal radar sites. That military action was in response to Iran attacking a Singapore-flagged ship that was transiting the Strait of Hormuz on Thursday. Vice President J.D. Vance says if Iran has any issues with the MOU, that is how it's being applied, they can pick up the phone and call them. But he added, violence will be met with violence.
7: Fox's Jeff Paul reporting from Tel Aviv. Camp Mystic has filed for bankruptcy.
10: Documents filed in bankruptcy court in Houston reveal Camp Mystic is $10 million in debt with assets up to only $500,000. Last fall, families of the 25 campers and two counselors killed in the July 4th flooding sued for roughly $1 million in damages. They say the camp was unprepared for an emergency. Jessica Rosenthal, Fox News.
7: In your money news, Crescent Real Estate has reacquired its 1.3 million square foot Uptown Dallas luxury complex in a deal closed just before the market bell on Friday. The transaction flips one of the city's premier office and hotel hubs back to local control. 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I'm Lori Waffen-Schmidt.
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8: Welcome to Texas Home Improvement. This is Johan Dutton here with my brother Adam Dutton filling in for our dad today. Jim is on vacation. He's out cruising around Alaska right now. He's been sending us some pictures of it and kind of talking about what he's been doing out there. So I think he's really enjoying his time out there on vacation this week.
9: Yeah, and he actually called me and didn't even ask me about work stuff one time this week.
8: Is that right?
9: I know, it's rare.
8: Yeah, so he must be enjoying it this week here. I have heard that Alaska's a beautiful place. But if you have any home improvement questions for us, you can give us a call at 800-288-9227, and we can help answer any home improvement questions you have. You know, a little bit about Adam and I, because we actually have filled in for the radio show a number of times now. What do you think, Adam? Maybe half a dozen times.
9: Yeah,
8: anyway.
9: Something around that.
8: And I do enjoy getting a chance to do this every once in a while. And it is a fun little challenge to hear the questions and work through the questions with people and try to visualize what it is that they're describing. Usually the answer is frankly not hard once you have a good understanding of what it is they're seeing and what they're looking at. But
9: yeah, and the fact of the matter is it's almost like what we do day to day in our normal job at Due West, where our guys that are in the field give us a call, hey, we got this different situation than we're used to seeing, what do we do with it? And you and I are the guys that answer those questions nowadays. So
8: yeah, no doubt. Maybe we could take just a moment and talk about a little bit of our experience. We both grew up the first job we had in our lives was digging holes out in the field with the crew for our family business, doing foundation repair. And my dad, really had an understanding that for us to be able to do the type of things that we do now that we're in our later 30s, that it takes a wealth of background and not just sitting at a desk to be able to solve the problems that we need to solve every day. So we grew up digging holes, running crews, running the field, running the Dallas office for our operation here in Dallas. Our company has an office in Dallas, in Houston, and Corpus Christi, but here at the Dallas office. And today, my role in the organization is as the sales manager, primarily helping our sales team on the technical side with diagnosing hard problems and maybe either complicated problems or really big problems and finding the right solution for them so that they can get their house fixed properly. And
9: yes.
8: And for yourself, Adam?
9: Well, I primarily work on our commercial side because you start dealing with those different structure types. They're built different. You got to have a little bit more knowledge background, product knowledge even, because we're at the National Foundation Repair Association convention this week, and I got to talking with the guys about polyurethane injections, and I know there's a bunch of different chemical makeups, but I learned a lot more on the different chemical makeups and applications, where on the residential side, you pretty much have a one-size-fits-all solution there. So just have to have a little bit more knowledge and background and things there. But then also whenever you're dealing one that's beyond what our normal estimators deal with, you're typically like, oh, that's an Adam project, just send him out there, take care of that.
8: that's right. So if you have any home improvement questions for us, you can give us a call at 800-288-9227. You know, honestly, I think that half of our experience that we have to be able to help homeowners with the type of questions that we get called in on the air, though, has probably 50% to do with our careers and our experience in the construction world, and another 50% to deal with growing up as Jim's sons doing a lot of the legwork on the home improvement projects that he's done over the years, you know?
9: Yeah, how many houses do you think we fully gutted and remodeled for him over the years?
8: Yeah, no doubt. You know, laying tile, putting attic insulation in attics.
9: Plumbing.
8: Our dad has this thing with home improvement that he is never satisfied with just a fresh coat of paint.
9: No.
8: Every time he gets into a project, it's like, we're going to move this wall over there, and we're going to open up this room, and we're going to blow this wall out so that we can add a big closet over here or something along those lines. They are always very multifaceted, almost always involve some level of electrical, plumbing,
9: structural, everything.
8: Framing, the whole works, siding. So we have been through a lot of it ourselves, and that kind of experience that is both what really got my dad the type of knowledge that he has to be able to have the conversations with people today, but also for ourselves to be able to kind of carry on that legacy and you know, keep the business going while he's out doing things like cruising around Alaska.
9: And, you know, beyond that, he has Shelton Construction at his house right now today. We're at his house, and we can see his guy, Shelton Construction's guys, out here working on his home. But he's on vacation right now, so we're the guys that are having to come by and check on what's going on. And
8: you got it.
9: Making sure they're doing it right.
8: You got it. Well, if you have any home improvement questions for us, again, you can give us a call at 800-288-9227. And we have a couple minutes here before we have to hit our first break, and I'd like to go to Eddie in Eastland. Eddie, how's it going this afternoon?
10: Fine, how are you?
8: Oh, very well. Enjoying the day. It's a little hot out there, but we're getting through it.
10: Just right.
8: Yes, sir. How can we help?
10: My son and I want to put up a couple of buildings on a lakefront and rent the property out. We want to put a cinder block building up there, but what would be the best thing to insulate that against the weather when we put one up like that?
8: Are you going to be using the cinder block as your exterior face facing material, or maybe your interior facing material?
10: Well, or just put it just in place of a wood frame. It's the cinder block walls.
8: Okay.
10: Could we spray the rhino lining on? Would that help insulate, or do we need to put something on the outside, like a metal covering on the outside, and then insulate it between there and the cinder block? Or what would be the best thing to do for the insulation to keep it help keep it cool in the summer and warm in the winter?
9: So, I guess a lot of it's going to depend on how much insulation you're going to want. Oftentimes, dealing with the cinder block walls, I see a lot of people will just take those foam boards and just bolt those on the inside. And you're getting some insulation value from those. It'll help in minor situations, but really the best thing to do if you're wanting to get a higher R value would be to put another false wall, whether it's adding some false wall on the inside to give you some space to put some spray foam insulation or just hang up some fiberglass insulation, whichever you would want. Just give some offset from that cinder block wall to give you space. Or you could do the metal on the outside and do the same there.
10: Mm-hmm. Mm-hmm. Okay.
8: Are you planning on keeping it conditioned at a normal AC temperature, something like a 72 degree interior temperature, I'm assuming?
10: We'll put the buildings up and then rent them out.
8: I see. And is this in an area that you got to pull permits and you're going to have the issue of a certain level of building envelope efficiency?
10: We'll have to have them inspected, whatnot. Be on a lakefront.
8: Okay, got it. Then the foam board is definitely the most common kind of DIY approach, but you're going to be tough to try to hit the R values that current building codes require with just that foam board. So, what Adam was describing, putting that false wall up to be able to add the proper amount of insulation, is likely going to be the direction you're going to have to head with it.
9: And it doesn't have to be much. Like the ones we have at our office right now, I think they're 8 inches off. The face of the wall is 8 inches off of the exterior wall, and that's where we have all of our insulation currently.
8: Yeah. Did you have another question related to that, Eddie?
10: That you're talking about maybe the inside wall there. Would that be a 2x4 frame wall inside the cinder block?
9: Yes. Yeah, it would be either a 2x4. It doesn't have to be a load-bearing, so you don't necessarily have to get as tight with the studs and everything. I've never actually worked on the aluminum studs myself. Not really a DIY-type scenario, but I know those are very common in those situations as well.
8: That's right. And if you are going to do something as simple as a 2x4, I would probably look to doing a spray foam, because you can get a higher R value with the same amount of depth at a spray foam, closed cell spray foam, as you more so than you would out of normal bat fiberglass insulation.
10: On bat. Okay.
8: Yes, sir.
10: Well, if we need to do that for insulation, why would we need the cinder block wall then if we want to put a 2x4, 2x6 frame around it then? And then go ahead and spray it with the foam.
8: I mean, yeah, that's definitely a way to go with it as well. And at that, I do need to put you on hold for this break here, Eddie. We got a break coming up here. But if you have any other home improvement questions for us, anybody can give us a call at 800-288-9227 here with Texas Home Improvement.

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4: Welcome back to Texas Home Improvement. This is Johan Dutton here with my brother Adam Dutton, filling in for our father, Jim, today. You can give us a call at 800-288-9227 with any home improvement questions you have. Before we run out of time here, I want to get straight to the phones to Patty and Keller. Patty, how are you today?
5: I'm doing well, thank you.
4: Yes, ma'am, and I understand you had a drainage problem. What's going on out there?
5: Well, so I'm recently widowed, and we lived in a 1984 home, one story, and it is a I've noticed over the last, we've been in the house since 2017, I noticed that the front of the house is higher than the back. As you walk from the front door to the back, there's a slight slope.
4: Are you saying the yard or the house itself?
5: Inside the house. My daughter for a joke took a marble one day and took it from the front door, and it rolled all the way back to the back of the house. And so you can tell it when you're walking in it that the back is sinking, the back of the house. And so I talked to a couple people, and they said, well, before you call a foundation repair company, you need to get a structural engineer to do an assessment. It's better to have, an independent company do that. And so I did. I've had three different companies come out, and each inspection is about $500-$600 each. And,
4: oh wow, you've had three structural inspectors come out. You said
5: three different, and they've all had kind of similar equipment came out and did everything. All three of them told me the same thing, that I don't have a foundation problem. I have a drainage problem. And I really just need to correct that. I don't have any cracks inside the house, like in the sheetrock or anywhere like that, which I know is pretty common if you do have a foundation problem. And so I'm thinking, well, drainage problem is obviously would be a lot cheaper than foundation repair. So I'm just kind of understanding, being widowed and, by myself with my daughter, I'm trying to navigate home improvement by myself.
4: Yes, ma'am.
5: Without my husband, and so it's a scary place to be.
4: Well, I'm going to get started with the answer, but I'll tell you, we are going to hit a break here at the bottom. But I really, when we do, I really want to continue this after the break at the bottom of the hour here, because you have a lot going on there, and mm-hmm. there's a lot that we can work through here. I can tell you, Adam and I talked a little bit about our resume and our background. Something that I failed to mention is that I am a mechanical engineer and have a professional engineer's license, and Adam is a civil engineer. So we went to school and kind of learned it from that perspective as well, with our dad kind of encouraged us to do that growing up as part of becoming well-rounded. I will tell you, it is a little bit unusual to have three different structural evaluations. What led you to want to pursue multiple opinions? Were you hearing something from the first guy that wasn't making much sense, or how did that come about?
5: No, I'm a person who likes to do my research, and I like to be well informed with something like, that this is going to be a big investment, a big expense. And
4: absolutely.
5: So I just thought it would be, after talking to some coworkers who've had similar things in their house, and they said this is really the place you want to go get a structural engineer to come out and assess it first. And then you would take that information and then go, if it is a foundation repair that needs to be done, you would get, a foundation company come out to do it. And
4: yep.
5: So, but all, I was really surprised that all three of them said the same thing, that it's a drainage issue.
4: Yep. Okay, well, that sounds real great. Well, we'll pick this conversation up after the break, and you can give us a call, 800-288-9227.

0: 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It's a lifetime guarantee. 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Love them. I've added them to several places. And quite frankly, anybody I know, once they see them, they want them. Once they get them, they continue to add them to any place they have because they are functional, they are gorgeous, and extremely durable. I've seen some of them that are 27 years old, and you can't tell they're a day old. It's Sunburst Shutters, 214-343-2601, 214-343-2601.
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2: On the ones.
3: In Richardson, an accident blocking two left lanes on 75 northbound at Beltline Road, Main Street, causing stop-and-go traffic now from Coit Road. And in Plano, an accident blocking the right lane of 75 southbound at Plano Parkway. That's causing stop-and-go traffic from Parker Road.
4: From the WBAP On-Time Experts 24-7 Weather Center, sunshine and 97 today, heat index around 102, winds may go to 30 miles per hour, tonight mostly clear, low 77, Sunday sunny, 98, heat index around 104, maybe 30 mile per hour gust, upper 90s Monday. For WBAP News, Jeff Eno at the Weather Channel.
3: It is now 93 degrees in both Dallas and Fort Worth. Bahrain accusing Iran of launching a new drone attack targeting the island nation.
5: A statement from Bahrain's foreign minister says a number of Iranian drones targeted the country. It did not elaborate on the target. Bahrain is home to the U.S. Navy's 5th Fleet, but there is no word if the U.S. assets were the intended target. And it comes just hours after the U.S. struck Iranian targets along the Strait of Hormuz, after what President Trump called a, quote, foolish violation of last week's ceasefire deal. The retaliatory strikes from the U.S. came one day after an Iranian drone hit cargo ships crossing the strait.
3: Fox's Chanley Painter reporting. In your money news, AV Air opening a 45,000 square foot warehouse in Grapevine near DFW International Airport. 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
8: Welcome back to Texas Home Improvement. I'm Johan Dutton here with my brother Adam Dutton filling in for our father Jim today. If you have any home improvement questions, you can give us a call at 800-288-9227. Before we had to take a break here, we were talking with Patty. She was dealing with a drainage problem in Keller. And Patty, just to give a quick recap, my understanding is that you're a widow trying to work through this big problem on your own here, and that you perceived that your house was sloping from the front to the back, rolling a marble on the floor, it just goes downhill towards the back. You had three different structural engineers come out to evaluate the house, and you were getting some consistent feedback that the problem was not primarily a foundation issue, it was a drainage issue. Is that fair to say?
9: Yes, that's correct.
8: And the house was built in 1984, if I remember right. Is that right?
9: Yes.
8: Okay. So, this happens to be the probably the area of expertise that Adam and I know more about than anything else. We just got back from our National Foundation Repair Association conference here. And I would say that there are a few things that create the type of tilt that you're describing. Sometimes it's related to settlement, and in this case it would be settlement at the back of your house. And sometimes it's related to heave, which is that the soils are swelling in the front of your house, and that's causing the tilt. And based on what all of these engineers have assessed and have concluded, it sounds fairly definitive that what you're dealing with is not a settlement issue to the back, which is what you were worried that a foundation contractor may come in and just assume, oh, it's settling to the back, so let me pick the back up. It's that it is the soil has too much moisture and is swelling in the front. Is the street higher than where the house is, or what is the topography of the yard around the house look like?
9: It's all flat. So there is the front isn't higher than the front of the street isn't higher than my front of my house. So it doesn't, at least it doesn't look like it is. One of the engineers said that when they were doing the assessment in the front of the house, right by the front door, to the left of the front door, they suggested that I put in a 10x10 catch basin, I believe is what he said.
8: Okay.
9: And it would take the water from there, and then it would be dug down into the front yard and then come out in the grass. Now the backyard where I was originally thinking the sinking was happening is in 2017 when we bought the house, I noticed a lot of water was puddling by the back porch, and was probably like maybe 5 to 6 inches, maybe 10 inches of water whenever we had a really good storm, and it would just puddle right in that one space. So I had a French drain installed along the back. It went all the way along the, from the back porch all the way along the back side of the house to the side yard, and then went from the side yard to the front, to the street. So it was it was a big project. That was 2017, and I've just recently noticed that some of the water is puddling again in the backyard, and I don't know how to clean a French drain. I don't know. I'm sure after all these years, it's gotten, you know, grass and just mud and everything inside there. And I don't know how would you even clean out a French drain to help with that water? So I guess that's a separate question. So sorry,
8: sure.
9: I kind of went off in a different direction.
8: No,
9: but
8: no worries. Well, let's talk about the tilting in the front yard and so forth. What you're describing logically makes sense to me. When soil gains moisture, it expands. And when it loses moisture, it shrinks. And so the fact that the front of your house is higher and that's been assessed as having too much water in that area, that is a normal situation that we run into. Do you know how far out the foundation itself measures from the back to the front?
9: No, I don't.
8: No. Okay. That's okay. Well, I could tell you, there's a few different type of contractors that could work on solving that kind of problem. Funny enough, a lot of foundation contractors like ourselves at Due West do those type of drainage projects because

0: You know, as a first blush, I would love to have you call our company at Due West and have one of our team come out and assess it. We do French drains, surface drains, we do catch basins, we do channel drains. 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Our office's phone number is 972-406-0912, or you could simply go to thipro.com, click on the DFW contractors, and then find Due West Foundation Repair. I have seen some irrigation contractors that do quality installations as well, so that would be an alternative place to look if you wanted to get some competitive bids, because I know it sounds like you're really thorough in doing that. And if you would like to share the findings of the engineers with our team, they'd be more than happy to review those too. That's something that we work with homeowners on all the time, because it is a pretty normal protocol for some homeowners to pursue this by looking to the engineer first before they start getting contractors out there to evaluate it. Did you have anything to add on that, Adam?
1: No, I think that was pretty much it. Yeah, and I was going to say we do like to take a look at those engineer reports as well. And if you got three of them that are saying the same thing, I'm probably going to agree with them. But every once in a while, somebody will get one engineer out there, and I may disagree with what they have saying, but
0: yeah,
1: three saying the same thing, that's probably a good bet.
0: You know, some things that I should stress that we do to try to make sure that a drainage installation goes well and according to plan is that the pipe has to have the right fall to be able to move the material down and exit without that pipe getting clogged up too easily. You really want to pay attention to where you're exiting. You can't just dump it on a neighbor's yard. That's not allowed. So you either got to go to some city drainage or out to the street or something along those lines. And sometimes to be able to get there requires a pump. If we can get there at all with gravity, then that's ideal, because then you don't have a mechanical pump in the way that creates another area for maintenance. But sometimes you just don't have a problem because gravity only goes one direction, and that's down. So as far as your question on the French drain, in an ideal world, you have a clean-out cap somewhere at the end of the line that you could open the clean-out cap and shove a water hose down to try to flush that pipe out and get it flowing good again. More often than not, that's not the case, and you got to go from the end upstream. And when you're doing that, that works better if you have a professional that comes out with a jetter that has a special spray head on it, that instead of spraying forward, so in a scenario where you're spraying forward, you're literally just pushing the material further up the pipe. This has a jetter that has spray heads that spray back towards the hose. And so you're pushing the material out as you're pushing the hose in. And if the only way you can get to it is from the exit, then that would be the right way to try to get a French drain cleaned out. And if it is smooth wall pipe instead of corrugated pipe, we could even run a camera up there if there was a concern on a break or a separation or something like that, if somebody is dealing with a clogging issue.
2: Okay. All right. Yep. Well, that's good to know.
0: Yes, ma'am. Well, as a next step, you could definitely give us our office a call at 972-406-0912. And if you have any other home improvement questions for us, please give us a call at 800-288-9227. And we'll take a quick break here, and we'll be right back with more Texas Home Improvement.

0: Are you looking at remodeling and you live up on the east side, northeast side of Dallas? You need to call DFW Improved. They do a beautiful job for you. They'll come out. They'll sit down with you, find out what you want to do. They'll start making drawings, go back and forth with you on how you want to get everything done. You can come into their showroom, start picking all your stuff. I mean, they do great work. It's DFW Improved at 972-591-0777. Let's head over to Fort Worth and Gary.
1: Thank you, Jim. 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

0: Smile. You woke up in Texas this morning. This is Texas Home Improvement with Jim Dutton.
1: Welcome back to Texas Home Improvement. This is Johan Dutton here with my brother Adam Dutton, filling in for our father Jim today while he's on vacation. He's on a cruise sailing around Alaska, so he's having a lot of fun out there.
2: Yeah, and you know, we've been talking about how he's been enjoying himself so much and not focused on work, and the guy's texting us while we're on the air. He's listening to us right now.
1: Yeah, sometimes I don't know about all that. But that's okay. That's okay. You know, that last caller that we were talking with that had gotten three engineers out there to evaluate the house and just wanting to find a good solution, we find that to be the case a lot with the industry that we work in foundation repair. And part of the problem on that is that when you're dealing with a contractor and you don't have any experience or haven't worked with that contractor before, there's a lot of concern that this guy is coming out and providing a free estimate, and obviously he's in the business of trying to sell something here. And the other thing that is particularly problematic in our industry is that there's no licensure for foundation repair.
2: For now.
1: And we were working, you know, we just got back from the National Foundation Repair Association this week, and it's a conference where good contractors in our industry get together from all over the country and learn good proper techniques for assessing houses, for putting together proper repair designs, for putting together proper installations. And we do all that, and that's normally a function of most professional organizations. But the crazy thing is, as far as this is, we're dealing with some engineers' opinions and with some contractors' ideas, but there's really no code and no inspection process involved with foundation repair. And so as a homeowner, the onus is really on you to get a good, firm understanding on what you perceive the problem to be, and that the solution that is presented to you makes logical sense and sounds like it will address the causation of whatever is creating the problem on your house, or that if it's simply doing a repair and putting piers underneath the house, that you're addressing the complete area of activity, so you're not just having to come back and do more and more repair again and again later, right?
2: Yes.
1: And so that is I definitely get the approach of getting multiple different opinions regarding that, just to feel comfortable that when she invests in a solution, and in this case drainage, to help with heaving soils at the front of her house, that it's actually going, that investment is going to solve the problem that she's facing.
2: Yeah, and I'd really like to know, within our industry, getting three engineers out there doesn't always mean you're going to get the three of the same answers either. There are oftentimes that the solution, it's opinion-based, and even the engineers may have different opinions. So in her particular case, the fact that she had three engineers say the same thing, that's a
1: good sign.
2: Yeah.
1: That's a good sign.
2: I'd say that's a rarity.
1: Yeah. And, you know, some of the opinions is regarding the fact that we all have different levels of experience, or frankly that we've seen different things over the course of our career, and some of it is just due to the fact that we are making some educated guesses here. You know, we're oftentimes, forensic evaluation is not a part of typical residential repair. You know, if you're in a situation where somebody is getting sued and having to be held responsible for somebody else's problem, then sometimes there can be $20,000 to $30,000 worth of forensic investigation done with the conditions of the soil, really doing destructive testing on the condition of the concrete itself, the framing of the house, and all of these things to really nail down how this problem came to be, and what the severity is, but at the end of the day, in our world, as contractors in this industry, we're primarily focused on, as it sits, how do we make this house better, you know, and creating the right repair solution to be able to assess that is the thing that we frankly do better than anything else. And we'll be back with more Texas Home Improvement.

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0: Randy, how can I help you?
2: Jim, thank you very much. The storm took out my roof on the north side, and I listened to your show. I gave Arrington Roofing a call. It looks beautiful. 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It's going to pay for itself. 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
0: Ah, the pest shop. 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

Hello again, this is Johan Dutton here with Adam Dutton, filling in for our father Jim today. I do want to thank everybody today for listening to Texas Home Improvement while Jim was away on vacation in Alaska, enjoying his time off. And, you know, we do enjoy filling in for him every once in a while he's out on vacation. It's fun for us to do something different, and it's fun when he comes back and he's refreshed and ready to get it again. We'll be back next week with more Texas Home

0: 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You know, you hear me talk about Stuart periodically, and they can balance out your system to where you don't have hot and cold spots. 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And, you know, if you're thinking about a mini split system, Stuart knows what he's doing when it comes to mini split systems as well. 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
7: On the ones.
8: We had a couple accidents that just got cleared, so that's good news out there. In Dallas, an accident was cleared on I-35E northbound at Royal Lane, but it's still causing a bit of slow traffic from Northwest Highway.
9: From the WBAP On-Time Experts 24-7 Weather Center, you know the drill. If you are out in it for an extended period of time, drink the water, take the breaks, look for shade, wear light, loose-fitting clothes, and get ready. The heat is on, according to Glenn Fry. You remember that one. Sunshine in upper 90s, heat index around 102, may get 30-mile-per-hour gusts. Tonight, mostly clear, low 77. Sunday, sunny up to 98, heat index around 104, upper 90s again for Monday. For WBAP News, Jeff Eno at the Weather Channel.
8: Right now, 93 in Dallas, 94 in Fort Worth. 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Tensions growing in the Middle East as Tehran renews attacks on ships trying to cross the Strait of Hormuz.
10: In the Strait of Hormuz today, traffic still flowing, but more slowly. You had 34 vessels cross yesterday. 10 today, that's according to the maritime tracker Kepler. The UK Maritime Authority is reporting that another ship was just struck by an unidentified projectile in the strait. My sources say it's a crude tanker. It's called the Kihu. It was heading to Fujairah with Qatari oil on board. Iran is trying to show it has leverage. It wants to control the Strait of Hormuz, saying any passage through routes outside the framework designated by the Persian Gulf Strait Authority will not be covered by safe passage guarantees. They want ships to coordinate with them and very likely pay them.
8: Lauren Simonetti with Fox Business. In your money news, oil drillers in the Lone Star State are busily pumping Texas tea.
11: Drilling contractor Cole Green says business is booming. It's the busiest it's been in years as higher oil prices drive more interest in drilling. More drilling doesn't mean oil men want prices to climb. Independent producer Cactus Schroeder says there's a sweet spot, high enough for producers to make money, but not so high that Americans get squeezed at the pump.
8: Fox's Brooke Taylor reporting. Keep connected, DFW, for the latest on the situation in the Middle East. 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I'm Lori Waffenschmidt.
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14: Hey, welcome. It's another week of DFW Retirement Radio. We have blasted into the studio. We're taking off with another amazing week of financial thoughts, advice, things to do, things not to do. I'm Pete, the announcer. I'm just a footnote in this program. Brittany Levensaler and Jesse Pompa are your stars. And Brittany, I ask you every week what we're doing here. But just in case I forgot from last week.
16: Did you forget?
14: Every week you remind me. We've been doing this for 15 years. We're just aging well together. You don't look a day older than the day we started the program.
16: I don't believe that a minute.
14: That's right. What are we doing here? What's the goal with the radio show? Why should somebody listen as opposed to not listen or maybe shut their radio off?
16: Oh, don't shut the radio off. Don't turn the knob.
14: Don't go to the classic rock marathon.
16: No,
14: yeah.
16: No.
14: So why listen? What's in it for me?
16: What's in it for you is valuable information that, yes, sometimes you'll hear about it in the news and social media and things like that. But what we're trying to do in our shows is talk about very specific topics or trending topics that are accompanied by ideas, suggestions, various strategies, things that you want to think outside the box. What isn't somebody telling you? So with those ideas or suggestions, you know, what aren't you hearing or what don't you know that could help improve your overall retirement or financial plan?
14: You know, Brittany, that's very interesting because you said almost the very same thing to me 15 years ago when we came into the studio for our very first program on WBAP. I remember it. You also told me, and I'll always remember this, you said, I don't want our program to be a pitch-a-thon. You know, a lot of programs are out there constantly selling different investments. You said, no, we want to be different. We want to bring the whole picture, you know, help people retire better. So well done. Jesse Pompa behind the microphone as well in the studio this afternoon. Jesse, your thoughts on the mission, what Brittany just shared, your thoughts on why we're here every week here on WBAP.
17: We want to be educators. We're not doing this, like I said, to be a pitch-a-thon. I hate the word sales, and I hate anytime I hear when people go to an advisor, you're expecting to get legitimate advice. And of course, there is going to be a cost for that, but you want somebody who's going to have the best interest.
14: And you don't want to have to buy it after one meeting, you know, which is kind of the expectation out there. So,
17: right.
14: Well, good to have you on the program. Let's go to the news desk. We had a big story to talk about, kind of an update on a topic that we've been talking about on a regular basis, and that is artificial intelligence. And today we want to share with you the details from a new study from DemandSage just released that continues to take a look at the impact of artificial intelligence, AI, on the world around us and on each of us. In fact, there are some pretty telling stats regarding the dangers of using AI for financial advice. Brittany, we've reviewed the study, a number of interesting, somewhat, to me, scary conclusions from this recent study. Your thoughts on it. What did you take away from this?
16: Well, what I did like about the article, and again, this is all specific to just ChatGPT, what I did like and it was kind of surprised by was how much the statistics increased for folks searching for finance, investing, tax, right? That topic specifically, how much that increased over the last year. So there's a lot. And so what that's saying is a lot of folks are using ChatGPT to answer questions or get information on investing, which it can be good. It can also be bad, right? This article goes into, or this study goes into the five dangers of using AI for financial advice. And I thought this is where the big takeaway is, because one of my favorites is the number five on this list. And it's no emotional intelligence, perspective, or ongoing human support, right? So this is one of the dangers or risk of using AI. And so it's not just about having your initial plan or your initial strategy. It's about the ongoing management and then building that relationship, understanding your perspective, your emotions, your thought behind it, right? That's how you know how to build a retirement plan. That's how we know, is we're getting to know you. What are your concerns? What are you looking for? What do you want to achieve, right? And ChatGPT isn't going to get to know you. They're not going to form that type of relationship with you. And so to me, that is extremely important, is keeping that human connection or interaction.
14: So number five becomes number one for you.
16: Mm-hmm.
14: Yeah. Just there's no empathy that doesn't know you.
16: Correct.
14: Not sitting across from you, you know, in a room.
16: It doesn't include tone or inflection, right? Body language, all of the things that you get being face to face or over the phone.
14: It's a robot.
16: Right.
14: Basically, I mean, we're talking about a robot talking to you. Yeah.
16: I mean, unless you like monotone.
14: All right.
16: Monotone.
14: Let's go over to Jesse. Jesse, what are your thoughts on artificial intelligence? I'm just trying to practice for when I'm a robot.
18: That's really
14: so when
18: good.
14: You fire me and you have Robot Pete on, it's going to be more monotone. It won't have nearly the charm that I do. But your thoughts on AI for
17: you
14: financial
17: know, it's
14: advice.
17: Crazy what AI can do. And yeah, it can actually mimic voices, which is kind of crazy as far as what the technology
14: yeah,
17: is going.
14: Yeah.
17: But I do want to kind of go back to that point. I think we talked about this before, is when the market's volatile and you're not too sure, you just want somebody to talk to and you hope that your advisor will speak with you. Just, I need somebody to speak with. Should I be worried about what's going on in the markets? Talk me through this. So again, talking to a robot may not be
14: you
17: somebody,
14: don't get
17: it's
14: that
17: not
14: human
17: give
14: touch.
17: You much comfort.
14: Yeah. Yeah.
17: Talking to a robot. So yeah. I do really like all those points that Brittany mentioned.
14: Here's some that will resonate with you. The robot is not tuned into regulation and laws and stuff that a guy like you, being a certified financial planner, with the training and the certifications that you've received in your career, a little different than that robot.
17: You know,
14: yeah.
17: One of the points here kind of surprised me. It can even get basic facts wrong. AI tools, you know, the statistic here said that they were only correct 56% of the time, which I'm like, okay. And oftentimes when it gives you the answers, it sounds so confident. I've used Gemini or ChatGPT, so I often put it in. And what did they teach us in high school? I think my professor always said, check the source. So I think that's always going to be the number one thing. Anytime you're using AI, any type of technology, make sure you check the source. Of course, we use our strategic alliance partners because we're not perfect. So if I ever don't know the answer to your question, I'm always going to go back and say, hey.
14: Well, you're checking with a human, not
17: let
14: with.
17: Let me check back,
14: not with,
17: and I'll make sure to get you the right answer
14: you're
17: for
14: you're checking
17: you.
14: With a human and not HAL 2000.
17: Well, it's like lying directly into your face, right?
14: Yeah.
17: And just saying, oh, this is the answer, and I'm not sure if I'm right.
16: That's one of the things that really bothers me about how do you know if you don't live in this world, right? You and I, we're in the financial services sector. But for somebody who's just doing research, right, an everyday investor, how do they know if that answer is right or not, right? You see what I'm saying? And what if they act upon the answer that they receive and it turns out to be completely wrong? So that to me is one of that's very scary and alarming. Because especially if it has anything to do about taxation, if you make a financial decision based on what one of these AI platforms tell you, and it has a negative, right, impact, tax burden, well, that's why real life people having the experience, the knowledge.
14: And that's knowledge, Britt, from, as you said, people who can confirm and reconfirm facts. Excellent point. You know, to me, one of the scariest things about AI, and I experience this pretty regularly when I use it, and that is this hallucinating that it does after you've been in a chat for a period of time or after you've given it a bunch of numbers to analyze. And it, if it's not feeling good that day or if it's overloaded, it starts spewing out all kinds of stuff. I'm not sure where it's coming from, but if you're taking that seriously or making major decisions, that, you know, that can be dangerous.
16: Using AI isn't a bad thing, especially because it can be efficient. And we all are looking to sit, right? We want to be more efficient and respective of our time. But I still think it's important to fact check. And we do have, I mean, for example, we have clients who they'll look up things on ChatGPT and then they'll end up calling, hey, Jesse, hey, Brittany, or emailing. I asked this of ChatGPT and this is what it told me. Is this accurate? So getting a second opinion on that or double checking it is going to be crucial.
14: Well, and that's not a bad idea, except you got to understand that 56% of the time it's going to be wrong in the answer it gives you. So that means you got, you know, 40-some percent where it's...
16: You got a 50-50 chance. Yeah. I think those odds are better going to Vegas with 50-50.
14: I'm amazed at how often I'll get some data from ChatGPT, and then I take it over to Gemini and have them check it.
16: Mm-hmm.
14: They find mistakes. I take it back to ChatGPT, and they find some mistakes on Gemini. And before you know it, you know,
16: you're in an AI war.
14: And then I'll bring Claude in, and then before you know it, they're all. And then I tell them that I'm using the other service, and I get some mad. I think, but anyway, so be careful. Is that Jesse? Is that maybe the moral of the story on AI? Be careful.
17: Moral of the story, yeah. Be careful, and if you're not too sure, just give us a call.
14: All right, well, good stuff. Again, we're referring to the Demand Sage study just released, drilling into the five dangers of using AI for financial advice. Some good food for thought there. Good afternoon and welcome. DFW Retirement Radio on the air for another Saturday afternoon. We are here to talk about retirement, and sure, we talk about investments and different things you can get into, like all the other programs, but we're different in that, you know, we like to approach the big picture, as Brittany calls it, the full 360 degrees of your life in retirement. Things that, you know, we've got to have on our radar as we get into or we're even near retirement that will really impact our success in retirement. So welcome to the program. Couple things about us. First of all, we are local right here in DFW, 15 years here on WBAP. And we love hearing from you. So if you have any questions regarding the program today, give us a call. 888-7-PIGGY-BANK is the number, 888-7-PIGGY-BANK. 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You know, we've been working for decades in many cases. We've got these IRAs and 401ks and pensions and insurance policies. We'll talk about the wisdom of simplifying your retirement life and, in many cases, helping you to save some money as well. Bottom of the hour, protecting your nest egg from tax increases that could be coming, especially when there's a change of administrations down the road. We'll talk about a way to protect yourself from these tax increases. Later on, how folks are getting more from Social Security benefits here in the year 2026. 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
24: 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A tradition that many of us proud homeowners embark on once a year or so is a good spring cleaning. You know, the garage, that closet that's got all the junk in it. It feels good to get it done. You know, you donate things you don't need, you sell other things, you throw away a bunch of stuff. Feels good. Well, Brittany and Jesse are back to talk about the wisdom of doing the same type of spring cleaning project to our retirement accounts from time to time. You know, we, through the years and decades of working, we amass IRAs, 401ks, annuities, life insurance policies, pensions, everything we've got in this retirement garage. And so we want to talk today about the wisdom of looking at everything and making sure you're not spread around too much. Many people, many of you may have, you know, 15, 20 plus accounts out there. So Brittany, get us started. Your thoughts on how a good spring garage cleaning of our investment life can be very beneficial.
16: We usually find that once we get through tax season and the rush of all of that, and everybody can, we can kind of just breathe and relax a little bit. It allows us more time to take a step back and say, okay, what all am I needing to clean up? And I might need some help, right? And so that's usually, and I'm making that sound super easy, but we have had instances where folks have come in, and as we're going through the first complimentary consultation, it's initially about taking inventory, right? What do you have? Income, expenses, assets, right? All of it. So we can get the big picture in order to get to that retirement simulator step. And we've come across a couple instances in which there's been 15, 20, 25, I think 28 topped it accounts.
24: You may be describing as somebody who's had a number of career moves through the years where you have a 401k with a company, an IRA here. So, yeah. I mean, I guess life happens, really.
16: Life happens, yeah. And you just, right?
24: 25?
16: I think 28 was the max I'd ever come across. And so, you know, we're also used to, until more recently, getting paper. More folks are switching over to the electronic. So if you have that many accounts, I can only imagine the amount of paper that you're getting every month from statements. So most people, and they put it in the file drawer.
24: What am I doing with this?
16: We're not really focusing on the account or the purpose or the objective. So now that we're all calm and settled, now we're given the opportunity to say, okay, this is what I have. And so that's where Jesse and I will create this roadmap. That's what we call it, your retirement roadmap. And it could be an account consolidation plan. It could be an investment plan. Could be income plan and strategy, or more times than not, typically it is a combination of all of those things, and you have a roadmap, and we help clean up your retirement garage.
24: So back to the 25 account scenario, which might be a little bit on the high side, but you know,
16: even if you have
24: 9 or 10,
16: right.
24: What's
14: how many is too many? I'm just asking. I mean, if I'm going to manage it, I mean, some people, maybe if you're a, you know, an analyst or an engineer, maybe nine is not too many. But I'm just thinking most people, that's a lot of, it's a lot of
16: for
14: stuff.
16: For most people, it is. I think it boils down to comfort. And what's the purpose? What's the reason?
14: Oh, for the investment itself?
16: Right, for the account or the investment itself. And usually consolidating them.
14: It sounds like there could be.
16: Especially the tax type.
14: Well, especially because there's probably duplication among accounts that are just spread out. So what are people saying once they go through this, you know, spring cleaning of the garage?
16: So the process that we go through when we create this roadmap, it complements the retirement simulator. But the simulator can be a little bit more complex and analytical for some. And for those that we like just simplifying it, the roadmap will streamline everything in the simulator and condense it all.
14: So you could go from 10 accounts to 5, as an example.
16: Yes, you could.
14: Or 25 down to 10.
16: Sure.
14: Or 25 down to 5, for that matter. Okay. Well, that's, I mean, it's just from me thinking about this through retirement, that's helping me know that, okay, I can focus on these four buckets or these four things.
16: Well, the biggest thing is, what is your plan? What is your retirement plan? So the roadmap, the retirement simulator, that's your plan, but it consists of, I mean, your retirement plan is your income, and we're adjusted for inflation, right? We have our assets, we have healthcare, we have our tax plan strategy. All of that is part of your retirement plan. And so when we create this roadmap, again, we're condensing it, but when you become a client, we give you a copy. You have a retirement book, which is your retirement plan, and it's all in there, your roadmap. An easy reference guide for you to go back to. When you're just sitting there trying to, after you've already cleaned up your garage, now you got your retirement garage.
14: Jesse, and again, I just went through this with my real garage. This is a great idea for anybody who wants to just kind of get your retirement life manageable.
17: Yeah, I love the idea of the retirement garage. It's making me think of my actual garage and how messy it is right now, and how good it is to clean. To go through and to clean everything you have to simplify things. So right now I'm already thinking of all the things that are out there that I need to clean up.
14: By the way,
17: so.
14: I'm busy after we get off the air. So don't.
17: Pete, I'm going to need you this weekend, man. I could use an extra hand. 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When we clean up, now we can utilize the space better. 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
14: 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Coming up on DFW Retirement Radio, how about paying less in taxes during our retirement lives? Anybody up for that? I thought you would be interested. Anyway, coming up, we're going to talk about a couple that was able to, I mean, really tax-proof their nest egg. And the retirement simulator was a big part of helping figure out the strategy. After that, we'll talk about some awesome new resources that we've added to our retirement kit this year. And a little bit later, some pretty big changes to Social Security, including a new opportunity for millions of Americans, for many of us, to increase the amount of money we're getting from Social Security benefits. Keep it right here. This is DFW Retirement Radio, and we are back after the news break.
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8: 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I'm Lori Waffenschmidt from the 24-Hour Breaking News Center.
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7: On the ones.
8: In Denton, an accident blocking two left lanes of I-35E southbound at State School Mayhill. That's causing stop-and-go traffic from FM 2181. And in Fort Worth, slow traffic reported on 35W northbound between Allen Avenue and Western Center Boulevard.
9: From the WBAP On-Time Experts 24-7 Weather Center, you know the drill. If you are out in it for an extended period of time, drink the water, take the breaks, look for shade, wear light, loose-fitting clothes, and get ready. The heat is on, according to Glenn Fry. You remember that one. Sunshine and upper 90s, heat index around 102, may get 30-mile-per-hour gusts. Tonight, mostly clear, low 77. Sunday, sunny up to 98, heat index around 104. Upper 90s again for Monday. For WBAP News, Jeff Eno at the Weather Channel.
8: I should just stop looking. Right now it's 95 degrees in both Dallas and Fort Worth. Iran has launched a drone assault on Bahrain, which is home to the U.S. Navy's Fifth Fleet. Separately, a ship in the Strait of Hormuz has come under attack. The incident's likely in response to U.S. airstrikes in Iran overnight. All of this as Iran and the U.S. continue to negotiate terms of a deal to end the war. In your money news, J.P. Morgan Chase plans to lay off more than 200 employees at its Plano campus.
25: The New York-based financial giant will eliminate 244 jobs at its legacy area campus, where it has more than 12,000 employees. The layoffs will mostly affect fraud specialist roles and are expected to start in August. Laid-off employees will be eligible for severance benefits and may qualify for relocation assistance. Tayshia Stevens, WBAP News.
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24: We are back. Good afternoon. DFW Retirement Radio. Really excited this year in 2026 as we cross the 15-year milestone here on WBAP. It has flown by. It's great to be with you here every weekend talking about the full 360 degrees of your life in retirement. That's our mission. Great to have you along. 888-7-PIGGY-BANK to reach us. Offices here in DFW, 888-7-PIGGY-BANK. 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Okay, Brittany is back with us, and Jesse is joining us for this segment, for this discussion on the Retirement Simulator, which is a complimentary resource we offer to our clients and also to radio listeners at the firm. And, you know, guys, I love these discussions on the simulator because of the feedback we're getting from, you know, folks that come in for the simulator exercise, and they're seeing their retirement in a new perspective. Bottom line, people are understanding more completely how they can improve their retirement, make their money last longer. So, Britt, get us started. As I understand it, we have a new example, pretty exciting example of how the simulator was able to identify a way for a couple to save on taxes in a pretty substantial way.
16: Somebody that we recently helped this week inquired about Roth conversions and wanting to do a Roth conversion, which is a very hot topic, right, still, and we expect it to be over the next couple years.
24: Basically paying your taxes now, so yes, when they are taken up in the future, you have that taken care of, yes.
16: Yes, because of some of these changes that have taken effect with the tax code, I'd say Roth conversions have become even more popular. So needless to say, this client wanted to know, how much can I convert? We want to stay in the same tax bracket, right? Should we do gross or a net? But also, a lot of times it's not paid attention to. And so doing a Roth conversion, even if that puts you, or if it puts you into a higher tax bracket, does that have an effect on your Medicare Part B premium, i.e. Hurricane Irma, as we call it? And so that is something that we tweak and we fine tune for anybody that is wanting to consider doing a Roth conversion.
24: Well, and you know, that is amazing. And, you know, that's the beauty of the retirement simulator, because, you know, we're talking about projecting how doing a Roth conversion on, and again, this is paying the taxes on your pre-tax investments now, how doing this will impact you because of the moving parts. How does it affect your current tax bracket, Brittany, as you said, the Irma calculation. I mean, all these things, right? This is clearly not a back of the envelope, let me just write this out kind of calculation. So you ran this couple's question about the Roth and how much they could afford to pay in extra taxes to get them out of the way. And I guess everybody wants to know, what did the simulator say? A simulator says,
16: we can do the Roth conversion. Okay. We dialed it up a little bit more than what they were initially thinking because of the contribution to employer plans and the deduction, right? The standard right. deduction.
24: And when you say higher, dial it up, you dialed up the amount of taxes they were paying right now to get rid of them.
16: Correct.
24: All right.
16: So we dialed up how much was going to be converted to the Roth.
24: So you got to pay this money now, but ultimately you're not going to pay any more because this is tax free. So that's good. And so what do you think any idea of what can be saved? What the future looks like if there's an average lifespan? I mean, this could be thousands of dollars that people save in taxes, given what could happen to them down the road.
16: In the retirement simulator, yes, we can show how much you'd pay in tax doing a conversion versus not doing a conversion. But also we can see the difference overall. Right, over your lifespan through age 100, what it does for you, the impact that it has on you overall.
24: The amount of dollars it puts back in my pocket?
16: Correct.
24: Oh, I like that.
16: Okay. Correct.
24: So in this case, again, with a Roth conversion, you're paying those tax dollars now to not worry about them down the road. And then at a certain point, any gains you make on the investments that have been Rothed are tax-free.
16: As long as it's been the 5-year clock.
24: Yes. Okay. And that's why I said at a certain point.
16: Oh, yes, sir.
24: All right. After 5 years, I'm liking this. I'm liking the simulator, Jesse. The more I hear about the simulator, I love it. Your thoughts?
5: Well, the simulator is a robust tool. And one of the things I will say that the simulator is not a preparation tool. So it does not calculate your tax return or prepare taxes for you. The whole premise of it is a projection to get a potential of what your tax may look like. Whether we run the simulation or this is a great for what if scenarios. What if I do this?
24: Right.
5: What if I don't?
24: To be confirmed by your CPA, of course.
5: Exactly.
24: Okay. All right. I'm glad you mentioned that.
5: So yeah. I always like to say we're looking at it from the front end because we're planning ahead. So you want to try to, it's always, whenever you do your taxes, you don't ever want to be like, oh shoot, I have a big tax bill. And that's because maybe I did the Roth conversion and I didn't plan it properly. So that's where the planning tool comes in. Now, the CPA, we always want to bring the CPA in, work as a team, like we always say, to make sure that they're on the final end or at the end, whenever you do your tax return, did we calculate that?
24: But you have to do that with a CPA every year anyway. I mean, that's if you're being proactive in your own retirement, the CPA is part of the team. By the way, there are CPAs that are strategic partners of the firm. So if you don't have one, you have to drive all over town. But that is something that happens every year with the clients of DFW Retirement Planners, the review.
16: Yes.
24: Love right. it. Any other thoughts, Jesse? Because this is, I mean, the simulator to me is one of the most exciting aspects of coming in on a complimentary basis or doing a Zoom call.

0: went to the simulator to see, hey, what does this projection look like?
1: Well, excellent point, Jesse. Thank you. And we've covered a number of points here in this Roth conversion discussion. And if your eyes are glazing over a bit, that's okay. Bottom line, in retirement, every dollar counts. And every dollar you put back in your pocket is vital, especially if you look at inflation these days or the last couple of years. So again, the Roth conversion, a way to pay less in taxes in the future. You bite the bullet now, pay the taxes on your pre-tax investments. And this is important, to do this before they go up. I mean, current administration, let's face it, they've been pretty friendly to us retirees, as we've seen. But also, as we've seen from history, the pendulum can swing back the other way. And before you know it, they're talking about raising taxes in a big way. So important discussion. For more information, to set up a time to come in and experience the retirement simulator, give us a call. 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Coming up on DFW Retirement Radio, we'll talk about several new resources that have been added to the complimentary retirement kit. And after that, a couple of really awesome mailbag questions. A really good question from a listener that says she's thinking about taking Social Security at the earliest possible age because everybody at work is doing this. Wondering if we have an opinion, which we do. Another question is coming from a couple who think they have enough saved for retirement and actually enough saved to retire early, but they're a bit nervous. They want our thoughts, and we will give some thoughts on that coming up. This is DFW Retirement Radio from WBAP. We will be right back.
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1: DFW Retirement Radio back on WBAP. Brittany and Jesse in the studio. And hey, can we talk about the retirement readiness kit? Because we have, through the years, we have offered this. We've updated it. It's brand new for 2026. Some great information in it. Why the kit? And maybe we could talk a little bit about the resources inside the kit. Britt and Jesse here to do that.
3: So why the kit? The whole thought behind developing the kit and putting it at one thing is, you know, retirement is such a large subject and there's so much content and information that it can be overwhelming and you can go into information overload. And so what we have found through the last couple of years, especially as subjects or topics are trending, is updating and revamping or refreshing the retirement readiness kit to the things that are the most talked about. And the reason or how we can gauge that is the conversations that Jesse and I are having with our listeners and with our clients. So you're the ones who are letting us know what's on your mind and your heart.
1: That's a great way to put it. Mm-hmm. So this kit, and I like how you mentioned, you think about retirement and all the information out there that you can find online. It's daunting and it's overwhelming, almost to the point where a lot of us just don't even touch it because we don't know where to start.
3: We freeze and then we procrastinate.
1: The kit gets you started, but it's not like you're drinking out of a fire hose.
3: Right.
1: You know, so I love that. A couple of the new there are, and you mentioned it's updated. It's updated for this year with some great resources. What are some of the resources in the kit? I know the Big Beautiful Bill, which was passed last year, is a big part of the kit because there's stuff going on with retirees in 26 because of that bill.
3: Well, not only that, but also the Social Security Fairness Act. They were both actually done in the same calendar year, effectively, but at the opposite end. And so a lot of folks, as we're having these conversations, most, I think, have realized about the Social Security Fairness Act most. But what we have found is a lot that if you're still working, like if you're a teacher and you're in education or first responders,

0: that you haven't retired yet, a lot we have realized aren't understanding or knowing how that will impact.
1: Well, there's benefits out there for people that up to this point thought they were not going to get benefits. Like for some teachers,
0: just had this exact conversation, didn't realize that it was going to change that.
1: And it can be significant. So that's,
0: it can be.
1: Yeah. Now that's the Social Security Fairness Act. Now, the big, beautiful bill, bunch of benefits for retirees. That
0: people still don't even understand.
1: Okay.
0: And so there is a white paper inside of our retirement readiness kit that's just about the big, beautiful bill. But even still, if you're having a hard time understanding, our retirement simulator will help break it down because the numbers are in the simulator. It's in the software. It's in
1: Once you get the kit, you'll get familiar with what the issues or the things that are important to know
0: and how it'll change you and your life over the next couple of years anyways.
1: And we've had this resource for a bit, but I know people rave about the checklist, don't they? I mean,
0: it's simplified, but if you're feeling overwhelmed or a little chaotic and don't know where to start, the checklist is a one sheet piece of paper and it breaks down each aspect of retirement. It breaks those down into categories. So now you can focus, or as I like to say, focalize. We can focalize on one specific category at a time. And once we've wrapped our head and understand and know what we're doing and have a plan for that, we check it off and we move to the next. So like I said, it's simplified.
1: Good way to get a feeling that you're at least focusing on some things and getting some things done. You know, getting started.
0: Yes, sir.
1: Yeah. Jesse, what else? Anything to add? I know you'll talk to a lot of folks that come into the offices after they have a chance to go through the kit, and it really does help folks get into the zone.
2: Focalize, as Brittany likes to say.
1: Well, but you get into the zone of what needs to be discussed. Any thoughts, additional thoughts on the kit?
2: Right. Well, I just think about it, from my perspective, too. I need help focusing sometimes. So sometimes when there's so much information that's out there, you want a resource or a tool that's going to help you to focus on I know there's a lot of resources that are available online, but this is one thing that I can get that we send that's complimentary to you, help you focus on the things that you might need and the things that you might not be thinking about. So there's great resources on Medicare, great resources on long-term care and Social Security, RMDs, required minimum distributions, and what if I inherit money? So I'm sure we have a lot of questions, but then there's sometimes you don't even know what questions to ask. And so we want this to be a resource where you can hopefully say, I was looking through the retirement kit and it prompted me to ask more questions. And you know what? I never even thought about that.
1: Yeah. A lot of, and again, it's very basic. It gets you started on the conversation, but there's a lot to talk about before you roll your 401k, and the 401k decision guide will help you at least get into that decision tree, and then you follow up with us, and the simulator can really help you understand where you're at. But don't be breaking into the 401k bank without kids. Do not try this at home, right?
2: Yeah, and that's the other thing too. What about doing something like that? Anytime we're prepared to make some big decisions, you want to make sure you ask the right questions, and then also, of course, knowing the right questions can also save you some money, and also the tax man too. You don't want to get hit with an unnecessary tax. So that's what we're here for. That's why we give you the kit, so that we can help you before. Sometimes, unfortunately, we've had people that say, oops, I wish I would have known that before I came in.
1: Well, it is an awesome resource indeed. And it is updated for 2026, the Retirement Readiness Kit. 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Again, in the kit, the latest on the Social Security Fairness Act, which is increasing benefits for millions of Americans. Lots of people haven't heard about it yet, so you can get the latest on that. Also, your guide to the Big Beautiful Bill and how it will impact you in the year of 2026. So the kit is totally updated and current with all this information. And if you've received it previously, get that new version that is available now, dfwretirementplanners.com, dfwretirementplanners.com. Of course, call with any questions. We're right here in Dallas-Fort Worth at 888-7-PIGGY-BANK, 888-7-PIGGY-BANK. Coming up on DFW Retirement Radio, the mailbag and some very interesting questions this week. First question from a person saying that they're seriously considering signing up for Social Security at the earliest possible age, youngest possible age, because, as she says, everybody at work is doing this. And she's wondering what we think. We do have thoughts coming up. Also a question from a couple. They think they've got enough saved to retire early, but they're wondering, they'd like to make sure and are wondering if the retirement simulator could give them some perspective. And we'll answer that question as well. Coming up, this is DFW Retirement Radio from WBAP. We'll be back.
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1: 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It is mailbag time. Brittany and Jesse are back to open up this week's questions. And the first question reads, Dear Brittany, everybody I talk to at work says they're taking Social Security at the earliest possible date. What are your thoughts? I'm 59 and in good health, and my parents are still alive in their 90s. So, Britt, what do you think?
0: Well, based on what you've just shared, I would say starting benefits as early as possible might not necessarily be the best plan or best route for you to go, especially if you're still working due to the earnings limits test. So the earliest you could start your Social Security benefits is at age 62, but the earnings limits test and the threshold for this year is $24,480, right? So let's just do a big picture here. If you make $100,000 a year, easy numbers. Let's just say you make $100,000 a year. The excess earnings, right, that's over that $24,000 threshold, that is then reduced by half. So there's a potential that you might not even get any Social Security benefits because you make too much, all while also being classified or being deemed in drawing early and having that lower amount. So this is part of the analysis that we provide, what makes the most sense for you and if you're married, especially while you're still working.
1: Good stuff. You know, the other thing, Jesse, that at least is apparent to me, the non-professional in the room, professional announcer, but not, I'm not a financial planner. But the other thing that this person says is that their parents are alive in their 90s. So that would tend to validate the strategy of waiting.
2: Right. So the big question is, and the key really is, if you know when you're going to die, the magic question is, how long am I going to live? Then you can potentially figure out, or you know how to create the perfect strategy, whether to take it early or to delay or to take it at your full retirement age. So like Brittany was saying, the earnings limits test is very important, where if you decide to continue working, then you may get a reduction in your Social Security benefit because you make too much money.
1: You shoot yourself in the foot twice. You've got the earnings limit, and then you also have taken the benefit early, and you could get more if you wait. So two ways you lose there.
0: Right. There is a break-even point in drawing your Social Security benefit. Now, granted, if we know exactly when we're leaving this place, we can, right? We know, but we can compare the different strategies side by side. And what I mean is, for example, drawing 62 versus full retirement age, if it's 66 or 67, whatever your full retirement age is, there is a break even point. And so given that you have longevity on your side of the family, on the cusp of that, your best option is probably to wait as well.
1: Yeah. And there's a number of other, let's just say, factors to take into consideration that make getting the analysis, Brittany, very important. One of them is, your spouse, And if you're going to outlive her or him, and I mean, you got all that going on. If you were married to somebody, I'm just trying to think of the things we've talked about through the years. You were married, you're no longer married. How are you going to draw
0: from your ex?
1: Yeah, I mean,
0: spousal benefits, survivor benefits.
1: Mm-hmm. I guess what I'm concluding is this is not a decision to do what everybody at work is doing.
0: Correct.
1: Yeah, that's not good. And there's a risk-reward calculation. I mean, nothing's guaranteed in life or in social or in your life, how long you're going to live. But still, there's a general risk-reward calculation that you can go through and you should discuss. Can we do another question?
0: Sure.
1: Let's do it. Dear Brittany, my wife and I saved well through our careers so we could retire early. Now that we're both 58, we're ready to retire, but are having second thoughts about whether we're really ready, especially with the way the economy has been lately. Can your retirement simulator help us?
0: So I would answer that in two parts. So the first part is your plan was to retire early and you're there, but you're having second thoughts. So that's the emotion of the decision, right? So besides the economy maybe being uncertain or unpredictable, is that the only thing that's causing hesitation for you and your wife? The simulator can provide the numbers. It can provide the facts. And so to me, this is where we can get that visual for you on the best option. But in those beginning years, especially until age 65, when you're eligible for Medicare, one of your biggest expenses is going to be healthcare cost. And that is a cost analysis, right, that can be plugged into the simulator and seen, is that really feasible? What numbers are you using? And besides the fact of your age, right? So if you have pre-tax 401ks and things of that nature, you're not 59 and a half. What is the plan? Where are you going to get your money or your distributions from if you retire early? So there's a couple different things to take into consideration. But yes, the retirement simulator can definitely help with this.
1: Well, awesome questions. And thanks to both of you, Brittany, Jesse, for your wisdom every week here in the mailbag. We are wrapping up, almost out of time. But first of all, we want to thank you for listening. You have lots of choices on radio, podcasts, all the stuff that's available. Thanks for spending a little bit of your weekend with us. 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We love hearing from you. 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It's never a wrapped-up program until you give us a little bit of wisdom. 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
0: I like this one. 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Benjamin Franklin said, "An investment in knowledge pays the best interest."
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4: 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Due to volatility within the markets mentioned, opinions are subject to change without notice. Information is based on sources believed to be reliable, however, their accuracy or completeness cannot be guaranteed. Past performance does not guarantee future results. Information presented is for educational purposes only and does not intend to make an offer or solicitation for the sale or purchase of any specific securities, investments, or investment strategies. Investments involve risk and, unless otherwise stated, are not guaranteed. Be sure to first consult with a qualified financial advisor and/or tax professional before implementing any strategy discussed herein. Past performance is not indicative of future performance.
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8: What's included in the ceasefire agreement between Israel and Lebanon? I'm Lori Waffenschmidt from the 24-hour Breaking News Center.
6: ClassicChevrolet.com, WBAP's first traffic and weather.
7: On the ones.
8: In Dallas, an accident blocking two left lanes of 30 eastbound at Westmoreland Road. That's causing stop-and-go traffic from Loop 12 Walton Walker. And in Denton, an accident has been cleared on I-35E southbound at State School Mayhill, but it's still causing slow traffic from FM 2181.
9: From the WBAP On-Time Experts 24-7 Weather Center, just about every daily heat record for this time of year was set back in 1980. So we won't see records, but it's going to be blistering. Sunshine in upper 90s today, heat index around 102, south winds may go to 30 miles per hour. Tonight mostly clear, low 77. Sunday sunny, 98, heat index values around 104, may pick up 30 mile per hour gusts. Upper 90s for Monday, triple digits towards the end of the work week. For WBAP News, Jeff Eno at the Weather Channel.
8: Temps holding right now at 95 degrees in both Dallas and Fort Worth. The U.S. and Iran reached a memorandum of understanding to end the conflict in the Middle East and reopen the Strait of Hormuz, but tensions in the Middle East have been escalating. Part of the new ceasefire agreement between Israel and Lebanon is to include disarming Hezbollah. Israel's ambassador to the United Nations, Danny Dannon, joining Fox News Live on that part of the agreement.
10: Absolutely. It is a historic agreement. It's a framework that hopefully will lead us to a full peace agreement with Lebanon. We hear the statements coming from Beirut. We welcome them. And I think it's bad news for Hezbollah. It's bad news for Iran, because this agreement is based on the idea that we, the Israelis, we have no motivation to stay in southern Lebanon.
8: This comes as the U.S. launched retaliatory strikes on Iran in the Middle East yesterday, following an Iranian drone strike on a Singapore-flagged cargo ship in the Strait of Hormuz. In your money news, the Texas Workforce Commission's regional data release reveals the Dallas-Fort Worth Metroplex paced the state in service sector job gains for the first half of the year. But state economists note the surge is masking an accelerating contraction in traditional brick-and-mortar retail payrolls. I'm Lori Waffenschmidt. Keep connected, DFW, for the latest on the situation in the Middle East. 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
16: The unraveling of America's food safety net. I'm Mike Gavin, filling in for Gordon Deal, along with Nicole Murray. It's the final weekend of June, and here's what we have for you during today's show.
17: It's been nearly 1 year since SNAP food assistance requirements were tightened across the country. Hear how one state has been coping.
16: Is AI to blame for all company layoffs these days? We'll talk to a tech expert about why this could be the tip of the iceberg.
17: What happened to Las Vegas? We'll have a look at how America's bargain vacation got more expensive.
16: And could you survive a silent retreat with no phones, no tech of any kind, and no human interaction?
18: You are supposed to only focus on the current moment, on what's happening in your body, and you are not, anytime you have a thought enter your brain, you're supposed to notice it and let it pass you by. The idea is that if you cut out all outside stimulation and you cut out anything internally, you are very much in the moment. It's basically the opposite of modern life.
16: Pamela Paul of the Wall Street Journal with more on her experience at a silent retreat later in the hour. The state of Maine has been working for years to battle food insecurity for its most vulnerable citizens. That effort was made more difficult after the Big Beautiful Bill was signed into law nearly 1 year ago. Here to talk about it is Marsha Brown, food and agriculture reporter at Politico. Marsha, start maybe by going back a year or more and talk about how we got to this point.
19: Let's go back to July of 2025. So this is when Republicans were trying to pass, you know, their sort of signature legislation, what President Trump has called the One Big Beautiful Bill Act. And essentially what that bill did was it wrapped together, you know, farm safety net programs, tax cuts, immigration enforcement spending. But to pay for all of that, Republicans wanted to make it budget neutral and they wanted to cut spending. And one of the programs that really grew in federal spending was the Supplemental Nutrition Assistance Program, which is the nation's largest anti-hunger program. It used to be called food stamps. And so Republicans looked to cut that program. They looked to cut spending. And to do that, they looked at eligibility. So they tightened eligibility standards. They applied work reporting requirements to more people. And they also limited how much the actual benefit amount can grow over the next decade.
16: So today, we're almost at the anniversary of the changes to the SNAP benefits. And how has that affected the residents of Maine where you went?
19: Right. So the reason we went to Maine was there are a few different reasons we went to Maine. One of them is that the state set out to end hunger in their state by 2030. It's a small state. They had a motivated state government. They had a really active, you know, nonprofit sector with lots of different groups trying to tackle this issue. And obviously, hunger can't really be isolated on its own. It's you know, part of an effort, an anti-poverty effort. But the state really, you know, tried to do this. And then this bill, you know, not only did it make all these changes to eligibility, but it also is increasing the cost for states. And so you have this small state like Maine, and they're trying to figure out, well, how do we pay for this? Most states have to balance their budgets. And so there's not always much wiggle room to suddenly be paying this big bill that historically the federal government has paid. That's been a partnership between the state and the feds for decades. So now states have to pay, you know, a lot more for the administrative costs for the program. And starting in October 2027, they could also have to start paying for the benefit, some of the benefits themselves.
16: Now, the Trump administration touts these changes to SNAP as a celebration of work, and they're aimed at eliminating fraud. But officials tell you that on the ground, it's often a lot more complex than that. Talk about that, if you would.
19: Yeah, so that's right. The Trump administration has really taken aim at fraud in the SNAP program and in other safety net programs like Medicaid. And they also, you know, in a statement to me, they said, you know, work requirements are not a punishment. People who are able-bodied should get a job or volunteer or participate in a state endorsed sort of job training program. And what I heard from, you know, advocates and social workers is that a lot of people struggle to meet these work reporting requirements, because it's not just go out and get a job. It's go out and get a job and prove to the government that you have that job or that you're meeting those volunteer requirements. And a lot of folks who especially are in low wage jobs, their hours are inconsistent. They maybe struggle to, you know, cobble together multiple jobs to meet that 20-hour a week requirement. And I spoke to a lot of folks who, you know, they had disabilities and maybe they had, but maybe those disabilities didn't qualify to exempt them from the work requirements, but they couldn't really hold a job that was available to them. They couldn't stock grocery shelves, you know, they just, their bodies weren't up to it. And so that's one of the challenges that a lot of social workers talk about is, like, you know, finding jobs or volunteer options that people can actually do.
16: Well, we know that Maine's Governor Janet Mills will be leaving office soon. How could that change things for the food security efforts there?
19: That's a great point. So, I mean, like I said earlier, you know, states have to balance their budgets. So a big piece of this is whether states can afford to keep these programs running in the way that they have historically. And right now, the Republican nominee, Bobby Charles in Maine for governor, has said that he wants to eliminate the Maine income tax. So that would really dry up a lot of the revenue that the state has for, you know, these different programs that are helping people access, you know, food aid and housing aid and all of that. And Hannah Pingree is the Democratic nominee, and she would probably take a similar tack to Janet Mills. But a lot of this also depends on what the legislature in the state will do and can do.
16: Thanks, Marcia. Marcia Brown from Politico joining us this weekend. Coming up next, helping Gen Z find their thing.
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25: 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Ready for the weekend? We're here to get it started. This weekend with Gordon Deal.
16: Well, we've heard all the bad news for young workers. AI is stealing entry-level jobs. The unemployment rate for recent college grads is higher than the national average. It's enough to make young job seekers sick about their future, and parents worried that they'll never move out. Here with some advice is Alex Hogu, an entrepreneur, writer, and confidence coach. He's written a book called From Hidden to Limitless, The Secret to Reaching Your Highest Potential. Alex, it's a very challenging landscape for young people right now.
26: I mean, they're in a really tough spot right now, but I think there's hope. I think with AI being a topic of discussion right now, you know, a lot of parents as well as students are now concerned that, you know, AI is going to take over their jobs. I happen to have a different take on this. I feel like if you really stick to your true talents, you know, at the end of the day, that will prevail over, you know, your job being taken away from AI. And secondly, as well, you know, we have to remember that AI has originated from human intelligence. So, you know, we're seeing the trend now, as great as AI is, we're seeing that there are some flaws, and a lot of companies are now reverting back to human intelligence to kind of improve certain things and certain glitches within the system. So I think it's one of those things where I think if students really ask some basic questions, such as, you know, what issues or problems do they, you know, solve naturally without external pressures and expectations? Or do they repeatedly receive like similar compliments or positive feedback on certain qualities? And they focus on those qualities. I think at the end, they'll do pretty well.
16: Now, if you feel like you've been banging your head against the wall and maybe need to make a change, one of the things you start by talking about reassessing your career goals. What should we or they be thinking about in that instance?
26: Absolutely. I think, you know, there's nothing wrong with, you know, reassessing your goals, but it has to be aligned with your true talent, or else that career path can be a pretty grueling process, right? So the first step is really to determine if you need to revisit those goals, the strategy perhaps, or even both. So I think once that's determined, you know, creating a plan around those decisions and defining what you want out of a career and a role is the next step.
16: Speaking with Alex Hogu, he's an entrepreneur, writer, and confidence coach, and the author of From Hidden to Limitless, The Secret to Reaching Your Highest Potential. So you also talk about finding your thing or what it is that you really want to do. How do we do that?
26: Absolutely. I think, you know, it's one of those things where, you know, what does your happiest moments have in common? And I think that's the main thing. So that's a very basic, very cliche kind of a question. But I think a lot of people miss the foundation. This is the foundational question as to where you start in terms of what are your true talents. You know, I mean, granted, sometimes our true talents tend to be a little bit on the easier side than more complicated. I think, you know, those kind of reflective questions evoke some kind of passion that can lead to a desire to explore deeper into career choices based on your natural talents versus looking for outside validation to figure out where to go based on markets. Now, not that being said, it's important to look at the trends, but I think the main thing is really to look within yourself to see if you'll be happy doing something that you'll enjoy versus, you know, taking on a job simply for the sake of, you know, trends and what's hot right now at the moment. So I think right now, really, I think, especially for Gen Z, they really need to look into, you know, what they really enjoy, who are they, you know, and how to expand on those natural strengths that they have.
16: And we know that most people say they would like to be their own boss. It sounds good on the surface. How can younger people decide if it's time to quit their job search and, you know, maybe try and start their own thing?
26: Yeah, absolutely. This is a great question, Mike. So I would say, you know, it can be different things for this one. So I think is the first thing is, do you prefer autonomy over company structures? Now, you know, with even your own company, there's still structure, but you place those structures, right? And I think the second thing they need to ask is, do they have a natural talent for finding solutions to problems? I think I mentioned this earlier. And if they're okay, they can answer these questions with certainty. I think, you know, they may be onto something, you know. And the third one is, you know, and most importantly, would you still do this even if it took a year or two before it paid off? So those are really pretty much questions that entrepreneurs ask themselves constantly, that keeps them going. So I think it's, they can answer these questions confidently. I think that's, they have something there to kind of figure out whether they're a good fit to run their own business or versus, you know, working for somebody else.
16: Thanks, Alex. Confidence coach Alex Hogu. His book is called From Hidden to Limitless. Coming up next, could you survive a silent retreat?
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16: Many people struggle to disconnect during their daily lives, but could you handle absolute silence for five straight days? Here's someone who definitely couldn't. This weekend's Nicole Murray with more.
6: I went to a silent retreat for 5 days. It nearly broke my brain. Here to discuss, Wall Street Journal reporter Pamela Paul. So first, describe what these silent retreats are like.
7: Well, it's interesting. They differ in terms of their duration. I did this for 5 days. Some people do it for weeks, but the idea is that you go to, in this case, a retreat in Massachusetts near the Berkshires, and you are not allowed to speak. You are not allowed even to make eye contact with anyone. You completely disconnect yourself from everything in the outside world, and together as a group, you meditate. And what the kind of meditation that we did at the Insight Meditation Society where I went was Vipassana meditation, which is mindfulness meditation. What that means is not going deep into your thoughts, really the opposite. You're meant to empty your brain out. You are supposed to only focus on the current moment, on what's happening in your body, and you are not, anytime you have a thought enter your brain, you're supposed to notice it and sort of let it pass you by. So the idea is that if you cut out all outside stimulation, you cut out anything internally, you are very much in the moment. It's basically the opposite of modern life.
6: Oh, wow. What type of schedule is there for this type of retreat?
7: It is a very strict schedule in many ways. You wake up to a gong at 5:15. I thought, there's no way I'm going to wake up at 5:15 to a gong. Oh, I woke up at 5:15 to that gong. It was loud. So you wake up at 5:15 to a gong, and you have three set meals a day at 6:30 a.m., at 12 p.m., and at 5:15 p.m. And then no other eating. I suppose you could bring snacks if you're really hungry. And every 45 minutes, you basically rotate between sitting meditation and walking meditation. And walking meditation is really, you know, the same kind of total conscious concentration on emptying your mind out. It's not taking a stroll around and looking at nature or contemplating your life or getting exercise, really. It's just focusing, it's meditating in a different way by standing and moving your body.
6: So the average consumer who heard about this type of retreat, what was their response?
7: When I told people I was doing this, their response was almost universally, that sounds like hell. Because, you know, it's not just that you don't have any phone, which I think is really hard for anyone, including me, to disconnect for a day. You know, sometimes it's hard to disconnect for hours. But also, no TV, no books, no journaling, no listening to music, no podcast, no radio, nothing. Total silence. And not talking, which is a huge challenge for a lot of people. For me, frankly, that was part of the draw. I thought, oh, great, you know, we'll all sort of be quiet for a moment, and maybe that will be useful.
6: In your opinion, since you've done it, what are some of the positives and negatives of this type of experience?
7: I think it's a huge positive for anyone to try at least once because, you know, we all live in a routine that we know we can do, but shaking up that routine every once in a while, it can't hurt. You know, it's very hard to think of a situation like this being harmful to someone. But the benefits are that you really challenge yourself and notice the extent to which you have become possibly dependent on these things. And of course, there's the added benefit. This is a meditation retreat that maybe perhaps you'll achieve enlightenment, or if not enlightenment, maybe you'll learn to meditate, which we all know is tied to all kinds of physical and cognitive and emotional benefits.
6: Now, are there certain types of people or demographics that you saw at these retreats?
7: It's interesting. I spent a lot of time trying to figure that out, and it was a very broad spectrum of people. There was no way for me to kind of make any generalizations. It was young, it was old, it was male, female. You know, it was fairly ethnically diverse, maybe a little whiter than the, you know, U.S. population, but for that area of Massachusetts, not particularly unusual. It was really people from all walks of life, but also it's very hard to tell who anyone is when you have no signifiers, right? I mean, other than people wearing, you know, aloe workout gear and Bombas socks, like I had no way to size anyone up in terms of where they were professionally or socioeconomically. So you really don't know. Like someone in there could be a CEO and other people might be retired teachers.
16: That's Pamela Paul from the Wall Street Journal with this weekend's Nicole Murray. Coming up next on This Weekend, why every job cut is being blamed on AI.
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24: On the ones.
17: In Bedford, an accident blocking the right lane of 121 southbound near Cummings Drive. That's causing stop-and-go traffic from Glade Road. And in Grand Prairie, an accident blocking the right shoulder on 360 southbound at Riverside Parkway, causing stop-and-go traffic from East Midway Drive. Your forecast from the WBAP on-time experts 24/7 Weather Center.
18: For WBAP, I'm WFAA meteorologist Jesse Hawila. 78 tonight with mostly clear skies, breezy tonight, windy Sunday, windy on Monday as well, hot and humid, sunshine both days, with high temperature 98 on Sunday, 99 on Monday.
17: It is now up to 96 degrees in both Dallas and Fort Worth. Iran launched a drone assault on Bahrain, home to the U.S. Navy's Fifth Fleet. Separately, a ship in the Strait of Hormuz has come under attack. The incident's likely in response to U.S. airstrikes in Iran overnight. In your money news, that's a wrap on Amazon Prime Day.
19: It's a good bet you bought something on Prime Day. The retail tracking site Numerator says the average American household spent just over $143 during Amazon's four-day shopping extravaganza, with about $47.66 per order. That's down about 16% from last year, with shoppers focusing more this time on lower-priced items rather than those in the luxury category. The difference this year? Shoppers did more stocking up on essentials rather than splurging on higher-priced items. Nearly three-quarters of the items purchased sold for under $20. The most popular categories were apparel, household essentials, and health and wellness. Adobe Analytics predicts Amazon will make more than $26 billion on Prime Day. Daria Albinger, Fox News.
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16: Mike Gavin sitting in for Gordon Deal this weekend. Here's what we'll have for you this half hour. Why companies love blaming AI for layoffs. Why your kid's American dream looks different than yours. How Vegas is catering to millionaires. And the LA dads who meet every month while pushing strollers. That story in about 20 minutes. This week, Oracle announced a massive layoff of 21,000 employees and blamed the reduction largely on artificial intelligence. That's been happening a lot lately, though like AI itself, it's hard to tell what's real and what's fake in those announcements. Here to talk about it is tech analyst Rob Enderle, principal and founder of the Enderle Group. Rob, let's start with that news about Oracle. What do you make of that?
2: When you do a layoff, there are a lot of concerns that revenue is flagging, that you might have some internal problems that are being covered up. But you can just say, hey, it's AI, and folks tend to leave the companies alone. So it's become kind of the default reason for doing layoffs. It's a shame because AI isn't yet really doing people's jobs. It's assisting, but it needs a substantial amount of oversight because hallucinations are still a thing. And many deployments are still suboptimal at this moment. So we're a bit over our skis with this stuff.
16: Right. And I guess that's kind of the scary part for anyone who's working right now, as you said, is AI's not even yet doing our jobs. At some point, that is the goal for many of these companies. So if we're already laying off this many people and it's being blamed for AI, what are we looking at a couple of years from now?
2: Yeah, that's it. It's because AI is getting better, and it's getting better very quickly. And so if we get to 2030, there's a real concern that the loss of jobs would become unsustainable for any country. Just you have so many people out of work that the overall drag that they're having on the economy and everybody else then becomes significant. Not to mention the poor folks that don't have jobs that can't find them. So perhaps this is a bit of an early warning of what is to come. But I think it points to why so many people are turning sour on artificial intelligence and large data centers.
16: Now, if it's not AI that is in reality to blame for these job losses, what is it? Or is it, again, just an excuse for wanting to shed payroll?
2: I think it's just wanting to shed payroll. I mean, if you look at Oracle, they've made some rather questionable financial decisions, you know, buying a television network, things that aren't in line with what the company is focused on. And so you could certainly see that there probably are other things going on over there underneath the covers that are causing them to want to reduce expenses and do so in a dramatic fashion. And sadly, employees have for a long time been kind of the flexible expense. It's easier to get rid of a person than it is to get rid of a building. And so folks are often treated as replaceable. I often wonder why people go to work for companies that seem to believe this, but they do, and then we get this kind of an outcome.
16: Speaking with tech analyst Rob Enderle, principal and founder of the Enderle Group, talking about AI increasingly being blamed for layoffs. So as AI continues to evolve, what job sectors will the next round of AI-blamed layoffs come from?
2: Well, as I say, right now, most of the layoffs are undoubtedly being caused by other things, and so it really depends on overall dynamics. We're on the cusp of a whole lot of changes. The automotive industry is on the ropes. A lot of things are going on with regard to renewable energy, particularly in the United States, that are creating issues as the administration turns away from renewable energy. So we've got entire segments that are under a lot of pressure. Oil and gas are under a great deal of pressure right now, making a ton of money, but they're under a lot of pressure to reduce prices. And so there are a lot of economic dynamics that are likely going to result in AI being blamed for a lot of things that had no real responsibility for.
16: All right, thanks, Rob. Tech analyst Rob Enderle joining us this weekend. Coming up next, the new American dream.
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8: What is the American dream? To older generations, it meant one thing, good job, family, house, maybe a dog. To younger generations, it's starting to mean something very different. To talk about it, here's Betty Lynn Fisher, National Consumer Reporter at USA Today. Betty, what are some of these younger folks telling you?
9: Yeah, so, you know, I got an exclusive first look at a study by Simon Kucher where they were taking a look at this American dream. And as you said, you know, a lot of us grew up with this idea of the white picket fence house and the 2.5 kids and the dog and the steady job as the American dream. But younger people are realizing or understanding that that dream is maybe not the same and there may be different things that they want. I talked to a woman, Paige Frisconi, in Detroit, and she's 38 years old. And she said, you know, I loved her quote. She said, maybe the American dream isn't really the house or the job or whatever, the golden doodle. Maybe the real American dream is the freedom to decide what your life looks like.
8: Mm. So what do they say is behind this change in attitudes?
9: You know, a lot of it just has to do with the way that the younger generations are feeling pressures about whether houses are affordable or whether or not they really do want a house, or maybe they want to change that idea of what the dream is.
8: Now, overall, though, the majority of Americans still seem to believe in the traditional American dream, but I imagine that percentage is slipping.
9: Yeah, so yes. So, you know, a lot of people, the majority of the people surveyed still believed in that traditional dream of home ownership, family, hard work, stability, and financial progress. 66% saw home ownership as central to that traditional American dream. 61% raising a family. 58% said seeing success through hard work were keys to the dream. And 56% rated financial stability as that. But, you know, there were some differences when you started looking at the younger generations. Younger generations define the American dream less consistently, the report said. So they're still, you know, connected to the idea, and they're not rejecting it, but the personal definitions are becoming less universal. They're focusing on personal freedom, independence, safety and security, and financial stability, but it might not be in the same way that baby boomers and Gen Xers looked at it.
8: Speaking with Betty Lynn Fisher, National Consumer Reporter for USA Today, her story, young people are rejecting boomers' view of the American dream. So, yeah, I mean, just at the end of the day, it's not about making the most money possible. How you spend your life and how you spend your time is really shooting to the top of the list for the younger generations.
9: Yeah, so, you know, they were saying that, you know, the study was saying that money and wealth are still important and, you know, quote, success to Americans. But there's generational differences. You know, a lot of people are considering financial wealth as the top measure of their success. But millennials and Gen Xers

0: a material possession second. While all generations ranked financial wealth as their top measure of success, baby boomers, 23% of them, and 18% of Gen Xers ranked material possessions second, while millennials and Gen Zers ranked freedom over their time as second. So, you know, Shika Jain, who I spoke with, who conducted this study, said many Americans are choosing quality of life over status and wealth accumulation. They're seeking personal experiences and control, like flexibility at work and home, even if it means trading in long-term savings.
1: Thanks, Betty. Betty Lynn Fisher of USA Today. Coming up next, how Sin City got super glitzy.
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11: 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Let me shoot a 7 with every shot. Beaver on Vegas. Beaver.
1: Las Vegas was once the home of dirt cheap rooms and buffets, drawing you in the hopes that your gambling losses would far exceed what the hotels didn't make on your accommodations. Everything about that equation has changed, and here to talk about it is Rachel Ensign, economics reporter at the Wall Street Journal. Rachel, talk about the changes in Sin City.
12: Vegas has changed a lot, even just since the pandemic. We found that the city has really changed a lot in the last few years. Specifically, it's like moved really upscale. You know, before, people who were earning, you know, their households took in 6 figures a year, that was like a minority of visitors in Las Vegas. And now that's the overwhelming majority of visitors. So it is a town that is catering to a much more affluent visitor than it was in the past.
1: And we know that the evolution of Las Vegas began a while ago, back in the 1990s, when they started building all those mega resorts. But you cite the pandemic here as a real dividing line. Explain that.
12: Yeah. So, you know, obviously Vegas was hit super hard by the pandemic. I mean, I kind of put it in the story, like, Vegas really always reflects the U.S. economy and then some, because it's such a big travel destination for Americans, also international tourists. So financial crisis was horrible for Vegas. COVID was terrible for Vegas. And then you enter this period that we're in right now, where affluent people are spending really freely, feeling pretty good about the economy, and everyone else is just really pinched by inflation and not feeling great. So another thing that happened after the pandemic is Vegas got all these great new entertainment venues. So this venue, the Sphere, is the top grossing arena in the world now. It got an NFL stadium, which is a place that they can host a ton of big concerts. So a lot more people are coming to town for that $300 ticket concert and then spending money on everything else from there. They're not necessarily there to gamble.
1: Speaking with Rachel Ensign, economics reporter at the Wall Street Journal, and her story, Vegas was once America's bargain vacation. Now it's a luxury destination. So this seems like it kind of mirrors the same strategy that Disney has been employing, in which you target fewer high roller types who'll spend more on high-end rooms, food, shopping, and experiences.
12: Yeah, that's a great point. That's totally right. And, you know, and I was reading through the comments on the story this morning, and that's what a lot of our commenters are saying too. And it's totally true. You know, there are a lot of businesses, whether it's travel, we have a story of automakers doing this pretty recently, where you make more money by selling more expensive things to fewer people. So that's a business model that's pretty in vogue right now, given the state of the economy and the divergence in how affluent people are spending and everyone else. And yeah, it was pretty fascinating to go to Vegas and, you know, see that live.
1: You spoke to one guy who couldn't believe he was being charged a $45 a night resort fee at the Circus Circus, not one of the glitzier properties on the strip, right? For sure. So there's a lot of sticker shock going on for people, even people who've been coming for years, like this guy.
12: Yeah, exactly. So for that visitor, the person who kind of expects the old Vegas where everything is incredibly cheap, they're really surprised when they come. I mean, I think kind of many people see the prices and they're like, gosh, wow, this place is actually really expensive. Whether it's like, you know, the Starbucks last year, there was a $26 mini bar bottle of water that went viral. And it's a pretty big shift, because for a long time, it was known for being like outrageously cheap. You know, the hotel rooms were super cheap. There were these cheap buffets. You could eat like all the food you wanted for very little money. And of course, that was all subsidized by gambling revenue. The point of that was to get you in the hotel where you would then gamble. But that's really the business model.
1: Now, you did find a few properties that are looking to reel in some more budget-minded visitors. What are we seeing there?
12: Yeah. So, I mean, look, at the end of the day, Vegas has an incredibly large number of hotel rooms, and not all the properties are that fancy and nice. So there are places that, you know, are a deal.
1: Thanks, Rachel. Rachel Ensign of the Wall Street Journal. Coming up next on This Weekend, where the dads gather to talk about how to dad better.
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1: Founder Cameron Smith says the L.A. Stroll Society is about more than making friends. It's about helping fathers navigate a version of parenthood that looks different from previous generations. Rather than a sanctuary for dads to grab beers, watch football, and get away from their kids, the kids come along in strollers while the dads share tips on what diapers are the most absorbable. The group started, like many modern communities do, with a social media post. According to People.com, last February, Cameron had just become a first-time dad, and like many new parents, his world reorganized itself overnight. His wife, Nikki, quickly found herself surrounded by support, but he wanted that same sense of community himself. After posting on TikTok and Instagram, 20 dads showed up for that first walk last October with strollers and bottles in tow. The group's WhatsApp chat has grown to more than 100 fathers swapping advice on everything from sleep regressions and picky eaters to potty training and weekend activities. The group's also helping challenge the bumbling dad stereotype that paint fathers as clueless caregivers or occasional babysitters. That's a wrap on today's show. For Nicole Murray, I'm Mike Gavin. Thanks for listening to This Weekend.

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3: New concerns over whether the current ceasefire will hold. I'm Lori Waffenschmidt from the 24-Hour Breaking News Center.
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2: On the ones.
3: In downtown Dallas, an accident blocking 2 right lanes of 75 southbound at 30. That's causing stop-and-go traffic from Ross Avenue. And in Bedford, an accident has been cleared on 121 southbound near Cummings Drive, but there's heavy traffic from Glade Road. Your forecast from the WBAP On Time Experts 24/7 Weather Center.
4: For WBAP, I'm WFAA meteorologist Jesse Hawila. 78 degrees tonight with mostly clear skies. Hot this weekend. We'll go 99 both Saturday and Sunday. It'll be humid with heat index values up to 105 and breezy too.
3: Right now in Dallas, 96 degrees, and in Fort Worth, 96 degrees. The news is brought to you by Classic Chevrolet. Last night, the U.S. struck several Iranian targets, and in retaliation, Iran attacked Bahrain, leading to new concerns over whether the current ceasefire will hold.
5: Bahrain did not immediately report any damages. The U.S. has said, though, that any disruptions in the Strait of Hormuz would be a violation of this memo of understanding. And they say the U.S. strikes on missile, drone storage, and coastal radar sites in Iran on Friday are in response to an Iranian drone hitting a Singapore flag carrier ship just the day before. The evacuation route close to Oman is being expanded to allow more traffic. We'll see whether Iran will respond to that. The regime has warned that any travel on shipping routes that do not include their coordination would be unacceptable and dangerous. A member of Iran's parliament wrote this on X. The reality in the Persian Gulf has changed. The Strait of Hormuz is governed by Iran, so respect the rules. Use secure routes. Do not mistake control for escalation.
3: Fox's Madeline Rivera reporting. Rescue efforts continue after the devastating earthquakes in Venezuela. Donations are pouring in, filling warehouses with goods and supplies.
6: It has been incredible to see the immense support. People are boxing with tears in their eyes, waiting 2 hours to donate goods. I'm talking diapers, water. And so many of those people I've spoken to here, they are thankful for the Trump administration and how quickly they have moved efforts and resources here. U.S. military forces and the most elite search and rescue crews are on the ground with their canines. Now, U.S. Southern Command are leading the efforts. Acting Venezuelan President Delcy Rodriguez said that President Trump called her yesterday to reaffirm U.S. government support there. So survivors still trapped under the rubble. The death toll continues to rise.
3: Fox's Dana Marie McNichol reporting. In your money news, Crescent Real Estate reacquired its 1.3 million square foot uptown Dallas luxury complex in a deal closed just before the market bell on Friday. The transaction flips one of the city's premier office and hotel hubs back to local control. 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
9: I have something to start out with.
8: What's that?
9: Happy birthday!
8: Ah, thank you. I was gonna tag it when I did the June 28th, but that is the birthday, and we're excited. So 62. Know what? 2026 is also 40 years. Of serving
9: that's
8: clients.
9: That's right. The practice got started in 1986,
8: and. Wow.
9: I wasn't here for the whole thing, but it's been great. So thank you.
8: And we still have one of the original families that went all these years.
9: Yeah.
8: Got all the kids now, and the legacy has been cemented with millions in profit over those years. My longest standing client, he passed away a few years ago.
9: Right.
8: He was grumpy.
9: I love that guy.
8: But our happy family in Colorado, they're now the longest, and they have 40 years worth of history. All right, we got two salacious subjects, and they're related.
9: Okay.
8: All right.
9: Let's go.
8: High-tech deep value.
9: Does that exist?
8: It does. And we're going to cover a few examples. You know, in hindsight, it's easier, but you look at Dell at 12 times earnings. eBay was like 10 times earnings.
9: It was eight
8: times earnings. That worked out just fine.
9: Yeah.
8: Now GameStop's trying to buy it, which it's a good time to hit the bid.
9: Yeah. And I think they're like, we're not doing that.
8: Yeah. But, you know, we drug Dell around like a boat anchor last year, and then boom, it's taken off. Looks like it's capable of a correction from here, but we harvested some. But that deep value concept, it applies in more ways than one. And when we go through the charts, we're there. But I would say the market is divided into two pieces.
9: Absolutely.
8: Hot and not hot.
9: That's a pretty good way to put it.
8: Okay. That's the way, I think that's the way my son describes the girls he's meeting. So,
9: at one once upon a time, not anymore. Yeah.
8: No, the Russ in the Air Force.
9: Okay. Oh, yeah. That one. Yeah.
8: He's coming back from Korea. He's concluded his 7 years, and he goes on the GI Bill, essentially.
9: Oh, that's awesome.
8: Pay for his degree. He'll stay in the guest suite, and while he gets settled into a new apartment in Dallas, probably going to go UTD.
9: Okay.
8: So anyway, that'd
9: be a good spot for him.
8: Yep. He'll have to separate the crowd. Hot, not hot. But anyway. Okay. We'll get to the oil thing, right?
9: Sure.
8: But this subject came up at the close of the week.
9: What's that?
8: I'm getting ready for the Friday morning market report, right?
9: Yep.
8: Ain't nothing exciting, right? That I could find. And, you know, I talked about semiconductors just going crazy all week, and we'll get to that, right?
9: That's been an interesting story coming out of Asia.
8: But anyway, I'm just flipping through my favorite tradingeconomics.com website. By the way, as a listener, that's a great site. It is free. And this weekend, they're having a half price sale.
9: Half of free is still free, right?
8: Just wanted to see if everybody was awake, right? Anyway, so I flipped over to crypto, right?
9: Oh, yeah.
8: And it has reaccelerated its house of pain. So the crypto bros in the house of pain screaming, no one is coming to save us. Bitcoin falling below 60,000.
9: That's right.
8: And that's the lowest in 2 years. But when we, now that we've taken Papa Dean's book, the stupid things people do with their money chapter, and this needs to be a recurring episode here, like the Bozo Awards and the Sir John Awards.
9: Oh, yeah.
8: Right? Well, we go over to crypto, and now the market cap is $2.07 trillion. Right. What's another $70 billion?
9: Where did it peak at?
8: $4.3 trillion. Whoa. That's over $2 trillion in less than a year in aggregate declines.
9: There you go.
8: Wow. But then there, wait, there's more. Okay. Extraordinary popular delusions and the madness of crowds. We got to visit Michael Saylor strategy.
9: Oh, yeah.
8: Whoa. It's gone from 400 to 85.
9: Actually, it peaked at 500.
8: Yep. And the company, they've only made money 2 years out of the last 10. Now, they're supposed to make $48 this year. Do you think that's going to be true?
9: Oh, no.
8: That's not true.
9: There's no way that's true.
8: No, that is a bad forecast. So it was, you know, it was just like October that it was $400.
9: All right. So I want to point something out here.
8: Okay.
9: All right. So anytime people take a very simple idea, like, hey, we're just going to be a Bitcoin treasury company. And then they add mountains of debt to it so that they
8: buy more Bitcoin.
9: To buy more and dilute shareholders by selling more stock. And then you have a cash flow problem, right? Because you're supposed to pay yield on the stretch and the other preferred securities that they issued.
8: Yes.
9: And that's a recipe for disaster, right? And I'll tell you, I had a friend of mine one time. He's like, well, if I just own all this Bitcoin, I can borrow against the Bitcoin. I'll never have to sell my Bitcoin. And I told him, I said, well, in a decline, you'll lose all your Bitcoin. Because they're going to take it from you.
8: You'll go underwater.
9: You'll go underwater and be bankrupt. And so that's kind of the same thing, right? So if when you're leveraging up like this, there's a big danger. There's a big danger to doing that. And I think it's been playing out particularly for the crypto bros over the last year.
8: And MicroStrategy down by half over the past month and down over 80% from its peak.
9: Yeah.
8: This is, well, that's why you want to tune in to Net Worth Radio. We've also got subscriptions that you can tune into, Spotify, Apple Podcast, and of course, the weekly YouTube with Alex and I,
9: yeah,
8: in the office with the charts and graphs, which are posted for you at networthradio.com. All right. So Jeremy Grantham weighed in on this.
9: Grumpy Grantham. He's been grumpy for a few years.
8: Yeah. He was managing like $25 billion back in 1998.
9: Yep.
8: And he said, this market is way overvalued. In retrospect, he was right.
9: Yes.
8: It went a little further. About a third of his clients said, you're just not aggressive enough.
9: Yeah, and you're making a mistake. We're out.
8: Yeah. So it went, his assets went to $18 billion. Now GMO has, well, they have great research, but he prevailed and eventually assets went over $100 billion.
9: Yeah.
8: So he prevailed with his grumpy strategy. All right. He goes on CNBC, right?
9: Right.
8: Billionaire investor Jeremy Grantham says Bitcoin will dwindle away with a whimper.
9: All right. Can I say something about that real quick?
8: Yes.
9: Okay. There's a book written between 1990 and 1994 by John Kenneth Galbraith, Short History of Financial Euphoria. And one of the comments...
8: Back in 94.
9: Yeah.
8: Okay.
9: Yeah, in the 90s. And one of the things he pointed out is like all of these bubbles and these things that end up going away have some sort of new financial innovation attached to it. And so when you look at Bitcoin and the ecosystem of...
8: AIAIO.
9: EIAIO, yeah. But the ecosystem in the crypto markets was exactly that, right? They had a DeFi piece, which is decentralized finance.
8: Yes, sir.
9: You had Bitcoin's going to become the new dollar standard.
8: Yeah, and you should buy it because the dollar, it's just going to go away.
9: Yeah, well, that's currently... Is that true or not true?
8: Oh, Katrina had this little meme this week, and it said, inflation running at 7%. I lose half my value, you know, in 5 years.
9: Right.
8: So instead, I just put it in Bitcoin, and I already lost half.
9: I lost it faster. Accelerated the process.
8: Yeah, he just got it done quicker. MicroStrategy could lever that up for him. Anyway, that... but it was, and you know, he said it'll dwindle away.
9: Yeah.
8: Right. Cause it's not any fun anymore. Well, compared to when it was 120,000.
9: Yeah. Well, when if you bought it at, you know, $200 of Bitcoin and it went up to 120, that was fun.
8: Tell me about the promotion side of it.
9: That's right. So there was I saw this from a fund manager pointed out that there was a large advertising campaigns into Bitcoin that ended in 2025, primarily sponsored by Bitcoin miners. And they stopped doing that promotion because they were moving and switching to AI.
8: they changed their pump and dump scheme.
9: They changed the scheme. And that's when you had the big decline in Bitcoin.
8: We'll be right back with the headline roundup.

0: You have economic growth still accelerating. You have a labor market that is still in pretty good shape, but that unemployment rate holding flat at 4.3%. Your payroll's reaccelerating. So I think you could see the rally continue and perhaps even broaden from here as some of those cyclical areas in the market maybe catch a bit as well.
1: 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And now, here's your host, Spencer McGowan.
2: Yeah, since Jeremy Grantham popped up on CNBC, right, it's worth revisiting the 1998, where he said the U.S. stock market is going to have a negative real return from that point, because he does his seven-year forecast. I believe his U.S. deep value and international deep value, more than a 5% projected return, annualized real return for the next 7 years. So that means maybe we'll get good at deep value like he did back then.
3: I like deep value.
2: I also like tactical safety and income.
3: What's been interesting about the, you know, in our investment committee, we have a whole list of the kind of value categories, right? We're plotting now.
2: The candidate list.
3: And some of them are like, well, they're deeper value when we first started looking at them.
2: They're
3: right?
2: getting deeper value. It's like a boat anchor. I mean, I think it's going to be December is a great buy point.
3: Yeah.
2: So it doesn't bother me to take some profit, move the allocations to the Goldman Sachs Treasury Fund, or Goldman Sachs Short-Term Bond Fund, or the money market. We're finding munis occasionally.
3: Yeah.
2: So we've got some clients that love the tax-free income, right?
3: Yep.
2: And this sweet spot is right now, occasionally you'll get a 5% tax-free investment grade near par, right? With over a 5% or close to it yield to worst. You pay a tiny premium.
3: Yeah.
2: But that should hold its value pretty well. And five tax-free, that's
3: eight.
2: That's eight for the top tax bracket. So we're beginning to strategize on increasing the allocation to the safety and income, and this is one of the reasons.
3: Well, in one of his research pieces, GMO puts out, it's a seven-year forecast. And the seven-year forecast says that big cap growth over the next 7 years will annualize at like a minus five.
2: Ouch.
3: Yeah. Now, they started putting that out a couple years ago, just...
2: He was early in 98.
3: Yeah, he was early in 98. He's probably early now. But what the real returns for deep value and international deep value are 5 to 7.
2: That's strong.
3: Plus five is better than minus five. Last time I checked.
2: He said, based on the value of the stock market compared to GDP, that's a Warren Buffett measure, right? This is the most expensive market in history. And he says, with modifications. I don't know what modifications he's talking about. Based on the value of the stock market compared to GDP, this is the most expensive market in American history.
3: Mm-hmm.
2: So that's the Buffett indicator. We are at 235%, according to longtermtrends.com.
3: Yep.
2: Twice the size of the U.S. economy. And so... You're playing with fire. Wow.
3: That's what Warren Buffett said
2: and
3: back in 99 and part of 2000.
2: Let's revisit SpaceX because Jeremy Grantham did.
3: That must be, I mean.
2: A roughly $2 trillion valuation. Another sign of extreme market enthusiasm.
3: Yeah.
2: Right? Historians may eventually view the company's public market debut as one of the defining peaks of all time.
3: Well, he points out Amazon, right? Amazon in the tech wreck fell 92%.
2: Wow.
3: Before the company eventually came back.
2: Yeah, they needed to make money.
3: Yeah.
2: Because there you go. It was the equivalent of 10 cents. And then it went all the way to $4. Now, then 40 cents.
3: Yeah.
2: Yeah, there's your 90%, 90 something percent decline. And then it got better. But you know, how many people held it for that long?
3: Well, that's one of those things, right? People are like, well, if you just bought Amazon and then held it, it's pretty hard to hold something through a 92% decline. I'm just saying.
2: You got to really love it. Well, and that's part of, you know what you own.
3: Yeah.
2: All right, so let's go to SpaceX. The trading so far, this chart is posted at networthradio.com. This is continuing the theme, stupid things people do with their money.
3: Yeah.
2: And it may work just fine, all right? But we've got the 10-minute chart posted at networthradio.com, and it shows most of the people that bought in the aftermarket are now underwater.
3: Oh, yeah. By quite a bit.
2: Yep. So the history was 135
3: IPO
2: for the lucky connected people that got allocation shares, mm-hmm. right? And there was some retail in there. Then 225,
3: right?
2: A little bumpy ride. This is 10 minutes at a time. So that's on the 16th. Now we're 10 days later, 153.
3: It's a lot of movement in 10 days.
2: Yeah, there was some lucky people that got to sell.
3: Right there at the peak.
2: Hopefully.
3: Somebody did.
2: Now, as we pointed out in prior episodes, you're paying $2 trillion for a little over $20 billion in sales and an annualized loss, based on the most recent quarter, of nearly $8 billion a year. The only profitable division is Starlink.
3: Yeah.
2: So that
3: there's news that maybe XAI is coming around because they're renting all their data space to other companies.
2: Okay.
3: Just saying.
2: But my
3: view on SpaceX is this thing could easily trade $50 a share, $25 a share, right? If sentiment goes the other way, and I don't know.
2: Here's something else I think is stupid.
3: Do you think that AI data centers in space is going to work? I don't know if it's going to work or not.
2: That sounds really expensive.
3: Yeah.
2: Really expensive. But, you know, it's flashy. Now, here's another one.
3: Oh, yeah.
2: We want to revisit one of the things we warned you about back when Oklo was $180. It's now 50. It's like down 18% for the week.
3: Looks like it's going lower.
2: Well, it's still valued at $9 billion. At that peak, it was valued at $30 billion. Walk us through sales and profit for Oklo.
3: That's right. So in this year, 2026, they should do 1.9 million in sales.
2: They hadn't done it yet.
3: Yeah.
2: Last year, they had no sales.
3: And lose 71 cents a share. Next year, they should do 8 million in sales or in revenue and lose 82 cents a share. this got really hot because Sam Altman's one of the sponsors of this deal.
2: Oh, he's AI.
3: Yeah, and he's OpenAI.
2: He's OpenAI. Okay, here's another stupid thing.
3: Okay.
2: Sarah Bras.
3: Oh, yes.
2: We've been following this one because CBRS is this symbol. Whoa, man. So it IPO'd. And the first trade, which was huge, right? Everybody piled in. I thought SpaceX might do this on the first day. It took three days to find that level. But they opened the stock at about 370, which was double the IPO price of 185.
3: Yeah.
2: And now it's 173. That's rather unfortunate, right? If you said, I just got to have this. Well, it says it's an AI inference and training platform.
3: Yeah.
2: Right? Now, how much profit are they making?
3: Well, they're going to lose 97 or 94 cents a share this year on, what is that, 900 million?
2: Yep, 900 million in sales.
3: And they should do 2.9 billion next year, make a dollar or 96 cents. which at 20 times, 30 times earnings is $30.
2: Instead of 173.
3: Yeah.
2: Certainly not 370.
3: No.
2: No. But I'll just point out, it's another case of they've never actually made money. And people piled in $50 billion. It's now worth $37 billion, right? So I guess at the peak, it was $75
3: billion. Isn't that
2: crazy? This is, I'm just seeing the examples. Now we go to the other side of the equation, all right?
3: Energy.
2: Oh, what about energy?
3: Are we doing that next? What do you got?
2: Well, on that subject, I wanted to say there are some solutions to this dilemma, because I've probably got everybody spun up and scared. Going, wow, people do stupid stuff.
3: Yeah.
2: You got the crypto bros. That's no fun anymore. Now you're paying tens of billions of dollars for companies that never made money.
3: Well, I mean, Palantir is a good example, right?
2: They make money.
3: They make money. Peaked over 200, got cut in half.
2: Yeah, 112 now.
3: Yep.
2: Well, yeah, they're down 37% just so far this year.
3: Yeah.
2: That's, well, as we had pointed out, another reason you should subscribe is when it was 200 times earnings, we said, that seems so expensive, because when are you actually going to get a dividend?
3: Oh, yeah.
2: Yeah.
3: Never.
2: And now OpenAI and Anthropic, right? I think OpenAI delayed their IPO.
3: Okay.
2: I don't know why.
3: And we have Hynix.
2: What?
3: Hynix is coming public here.
2: What is it?
3: June 10th. It's memory out of Taiwan.
2: Okay.
3: Or South Korea.
2: Let's go to break, and then we're going to cover South Korea, because they played a part in this week's trading. Investors, when the financial markets quake, we want updates from real portfolio managers. 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
5: On the ones.
6: In downtown Dallas, an accident has been cleared on 75 southbound at 30, but it's still causing slow traffic from Mockingbird Lane. And in Grand Prairie, an accident cleared from 360 southbound at Riverside Drive, but still causing heavy traffic from East Midway Drive. Your forecast from the WBAP On Time Experts 24/7 Weather Center.
7: WBAP on WFAA meteorologist Jesse Hawila. Mostly clear and breezy tonight with a low of 78. Windy, hot and humid on Sunday, 98. Monday, sunny, hot, humid, and windy, 99.
6: Right now it is 97 degrees in both Dallas and Fort Worth. Iran launched a drone assault on Bahrain, home to the U.S. Navy's Fifth Fleet. Separately, a ship in the Strait of Hormuz has come under attack. The incident's likely in response to U.S. airstrikes in Iran overnight. Danger continues in the Persian Gulf, even as Iran and the U.S. continue to negotiate terms of a deal to end the war. In your money news, J.P. Morgan Chase plans to lay off more than 200 employees at its Plano campus.
8: The New York-based financial giant will eliminate 244 jobs at its legacy area campus, where it has more than 12,000 employees. The layoffs will mostly affect fraud specialist roles that are expected to start in August. Laid-off employees will be eligible for severance benefits and may qualify for relocation assistance. Tayshia Stevens, WBAP News.
6: 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I'm Lori Waffenschmidt.
9: I'm not surprised that the Mag 7 is lagging. I'm surprised the market is doing as well as it is without them. I mean, the Mag 7 year-to-date's roughly flat. The S&P 500 is up over 10%. That just serves as a reminder we can look other places for growth. We don't have to limit ourselves to those seven names.
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2: All right, we were covering the frenzy of IPOs.
3: Yeah, SK Hynix, South Korean company, they just had rampant speculation in Asia. Apparently, it's very easy to borrow lots of money and buy stocks and stuff.
2: Crazy rich leveraged Asian trading. Crazy rich leveraged Asian trading.
3: Yeah, the evening prior to the last day of trading this week, Kospi traded overnight minus 8 or 9%. Ending the session about minus 6.
2: Okay.
3: And South Korea, the sell-off earlier in the week was also driven by a deleveraging out of South Korea and Taiwan.
2: Yeah, they spanked Micron before its earnings.
3: Yeah.
2: It just went down nearly 20%. And then the earnings came out 12 times last year.
3: That's pretty good.
2: Yeah, they're fulfilling, they're already annualizing at $100, and it was 2024. They only made $1.30.
3: So
2: it goes in the deep value category because earnings went up so fast.
3: Yeah, in March when we first looked at this, the estimate for 2027 was 50. It is now $145 a share
2: for next year.
3: For next year.
2: Okay.
3: And so you look at that. So you've moved the estimates from 50. Then it was 104 a couple weeks ago, and now it's 145.
2: Just keeps going.
3: Keeps going up.
2: Wow.
3: That's nuts.
2: Well, not a recommendation for your portfolio till you come down and get a plan. And don't forget tactical safety and income, because, man, when stuff starts to go down.
3: Yeah. any slowdown in this DRAM sales funnel.
2: Yep.
3: Stock will get cut in half from here. If it doesn't slow down, then it's going to 3,000. I mean, that's kind of, you're looking at the trade-offs.
2: Maybe. Okay. So a harvesting strategy is important.
3: Yeah.
2: Well, here's what I'm watching for the end of the year.
3: Okay.
2: And then we'll get to energy, right?
3: Okay.
2: They've bifurcated the tech market. And you've got old tech, deep value. And we're just watching for potential addition. Adobe down 43% this year.
3: For the year, yeah. But, I mean, it was, man. What's interesting about this is earnings are still going up.
2: A PDF, and they've got graphics.
3: Yeah.
2: So, I don't know. And CRM, Salesforce down 41%. Zillow's down 55%.
3: Wow.
2: Zillow's just quirky. That's too much of a mystery. The point being, it's not just rampantly everything overpriced.
3: That's right.
2: That's where you can find some bargains in there.
3: Yeah, payment processors too.
2: All right, it's time for our Strait of Hormuz update. Deal or no deal? the last deal. So as soon as they cut the deal, right?
3: Yeah.
2: Hezbollah, and there was a great recap, like hourly drones and missiles going into Israel, right? Which is what Hezbollah, I guess, was created to do.
3: Right.
2: That's to fire missiles and drones into Israel. Anyway, so, you know, Israel goes in and takes out the source, right? And of course, all the media is all upset that, you know, Israel's messing up the ceasefire. Okay, if Hezbollah is shooting rockets into your country, then what are you going to do?
3: Yeah.
2: And yeah, so deal, no deal. Every time we declare the Strait of Hormuz opens, it closes again.
3: Okay.
2: But this week it opened up enough, right? West Texas Intermediate crude oil falling below $69 a barrel.
3: There you go.
2: So I went and did a query. And then we'll get to Texas news stories, right? Potential impacts, economic and market impacts of oil going below 70. Disinflationary tailwind, right?
3: Yes.
2: So, you know, there were like half of the Fed suits came out and said they wanted to raise rates. And
3: makes me wonder, maybe I should be on the Fed.
2: Yeah.
3: That didn't seem very smart to me.
2: Well, let's see. I mean, they're academics. So anyway, Kevin Warsh coming on. He's got some, he has task forces, like four or five of them.
3: Okay.
2: Anyway, I don't know if that's worth studying or not, but it's a major gift in the fight against inflation and it'll cool CPI and PPI. Wow. Okay. That means the bond market may get a lift as inflation comes down.
3: Sure.
2: And you may not need a rate cut for that to happen because there's some bargains out there. Net importers win. Energy importing nations experience sharp improvement. Net exporters face deficits, Middle East, parts of Latin America. So equity market impact. Earnings, E&P margin compression for exploration and production. I stick to the thesis that we have a longer period of refilling storage,
3: mm-hmm.
2: and that longer period of refilling storage, still a great profit opportunity.
3: This one made me laugh a little bit. Can I tell you why?
2: Okay.
3: Because we talked about it in the past couple of weeks, and this is actually an inflationary shock that should subside pretty easily. This particular case is pretty transitory, assuming that you can keep the oil flowing through the strait.
2: Okay.
3: Right. And COVID was not that. COVID was, hey, we're going to raise money supply by 40% and just hand out a bunch of checks. Well, that's inflationary.
2: That is. And infrastructure capital, they have a Substack.
3: Okay.
2: They're reiterating a forecast of 3 Fed rate cuts over the next year, despite a hawkish press conference by Chair Warsh. I just thought that was an interesting, like, nobody else is saying that.
3: Yeah.
2: Right? That nobody's saying that.
3: Well, I think I find it pretty interesting. I think Warsh had to say something kind of hawkish and kind of keep things in line and make no decision, which is what he did. And now he can kind of start getting into the seat.
2: Yeah, they dread being wrong too much. Let's go to Texas news stories.
3: What's going on in Texas?
2: Morgan Stanley declares its footprint on Y'all Street. So they bought the old Trulux site.
3: Yeah.

0: Sack's going right there, so they got to go right there.
1: And Bank of America Corp, Texas Stock Exchange at the Bank of America Tower.
0: Also, Apollo Global Management.
1: Yes, sir.
0: Looking to build a second headquarters in Austin.
1: In Austin?
0: Yeah.
1: Ooh.
0: So
1: I'd put it on Lake Travis and you can have a boat dock.
0: There you go, right next to the Four Seasons.
1: Project Kilby. This is, you know, this was just a natural, and we've talked about this possibility. Chevron strikes a power deal with Microsoft for a Pecos, Texas, massive natural gas-powered AI data center. And I was looking up natural gas in, you know, it's $3.34 nationally. That's what the futures say. Well, out in the Permian, it goes negative sometimes.
0: Yeah.
1: Because they drilled so much for oil that they got all this extra natural gas. $1.30 was the last price reported at Waha.
0: Wow.
1: So you got $1.30 gas out there. That's just natural, as opposed to expensive fuel cells and the cost of solar.
0: Right.
1: Right? That's just natural. And so it means West Texas becomes the data capital of the universe.
0: You heard it here first.
1: All right. Negative gas prices show the need for permit reform. And 2.7 gigawatt project. Chevron is going into the power business in a big way.
0: I love it.
1: All right. Energy stocks could be a slick trade. Still deep value. Not as dependent on the price of oil as what people think. Before the war, cash flow estimates for ExxonMobil, $65 billion, now $95
0: billion. That's wow. More.
1: Chevron was $45 billion, now $70 billion. That's a lot of free cash flow.
0: And that's projected to be next year also.
1: Marathon went from $10 billion to $20 billion in free cash flow.
0: They call this the halo trade.
1: What's that?
0: Heavy assets, low obsolescence. I was talking to a guy that works at a family office, and he's like, oh, like that's like the halo trade. And I had to ask him, I was like, well, what's that? Heavy assets, low obsolescence. You're going to need oil and gas, and they're heavy. They have lots of assets.
1: Remember the extraordinary popular delusion of net zero?
0: Oh, yeah.
1: Yeah, that's not as fashionable as it was. The grand finale of the program coming up. We'll be right back.

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1: Value stocks have actually done quite well year to date. If you look at the Mag 7 in particular, even though they've had a really strong rally off of the market bottom at the end of March, value has been this kind of quiet deliverer in your portfolios. And ultimately the reason for that is because we've seen rates move higher. Investors want cash flows that are nearer in time horizon and more definitive. Mm-hmm. And so that puts pressure on growth stocks. And so there is some pockets of value within the value-oriented market.
2: 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Now, here's my dad, Spencer McGowan.
3: Alex, are the W's back from camp?
4: Not yet. Almost.
3: All right. You're getting lots of pictures?
4: Oh, yeah.
3: Okay.
4: Yeah. Covered in paint from head to toe.

0: Yes.
1: For their special competition they have at camp. It's pretty funny.
0: Oh, here's the Bloomberg article on the crazy rich leveraged Asian trading.
1: Oh, yeah.
0: Yeah. Andy Chang is 26, unemployed. With the help of a little borrowed money, the proud owner of $60,000 worth of Taiwanese tech stocks.
1: Mm-hmm.
0: And AI mania has gripped any number of markets across the world, South Korea, China, and the U.S. But nowhere is it as frenzy as here in Taiwan. Okay.
1: There you go.
0: So it is meme trading. What could go wrong? All right.
1: Everything trades, ultimately trades at what it's worth, right?
0: Korea AI route revives scrutiny of $290 billion levered ETF boom. So they got big leveraged ETFs over there.
1: Yep. You want 4X? No problem.
0: U.S. business activity picks up on manufacturing strength. And that says you're expansionary. That's the highest since May of 2022. So 4 years, 4 year high in the manufacturing gauge. That's, wow.
1: That's good.
0: That's expansion.
1: That's good news.
0: And, all right, next.
1: Quantum computing. Could today's data centers be obsolete in the future?
0: That's the scary, okay. Walk us through what's happening in quantum computing, and is it usable yet, and who's using it?
1: I think it's partly usable, right? So it can do things classical computers cannot. Google revealed that its Willow quantum processor solved problems in 5 minutes the world's most powerful supercomputers couldn't solve in 100 years.
0: Wow.
1: And so I think it has potentially some real logistical components to it. And the question is, would it make data centers obsolete, right? Because you have a quantum computer that can solve for all that stuff, smaller footprint, more power, less overhead, potentially. I don't know. What do you think?
0: Well, it used to be that, like, the one of the first computers down at the University of Texas was, it occupied a whole gym, right?
1: Yeah.
0: Had lots of vacuum tubes and stuff.
1: Right.
0: And now your TI calculator does more. Right. Right. So that would be obsolete.
1: Yeah.
0: And that potential is a little scary, because if they start to factor it in.
1: Well, yeah. What does that do to the hyperscalers? And now you have stranded assets.
0: Speaking of stranded,
1: okay,
0: they have taken payment processors to the woodshed.
1: Oh, yeah.
0: I mean, you talk about bull market, bear market. It's not so simple, because you've taken these companies down to just low multiples.
1: Yep.
0: I mean, Toast is a good example.
1: Fiserv. Payment processing giant.
0: Ka-ching.
1: PE of 6.
0: Yes. Well, they deserved a spanking. This was just a little bit too terse.
1: I think so.
0: Can I quantify that?
1: Yeah.
0: So Fiserv, which, not a recommendation for your portfolio till you get a plan, and we don't own everything we talk about.
1: Right.
0: But here, there may be a good entry point for this one. So they made $8.80, right?
1: Mm-hmm.
0: 2024 last year, only 864 this year, 812. Now, how would you price a company that was growing nicely that stalled? They're supposed to start growing again, but last quarter and this quarter, not yet. At $48, it's 6x earnings.
1: Yeah.
0: Right? Wow.
1: It starts with, I mean, you start growing EPS again, expected 2027 earnings, almost $9. Well, that should be almost a double just to stay at 10. I mean, I'm just saying.
0: Yeah, that Anyway, the payment processors and the software companies, the thesis being right now that AI is going to render software companies obsolete.
1: Yeah.
0: Right? Make it can write code better and faster, and you won't need Salesforce.
1: Okay.
0: So these embedded companies have subscriptions. It's one of the reasons Warren Buffett bought Apple a long time ago. He said, well, you know, I usually don't like tech, but that's more of a subscription service. And he was right.
1: Yeah. People can still pay for stuff and companies will still process, right? So
0: I want to point something out.
1: Okay.
0: Gold was 5,500, right?
1: Yep.
0: It just fell below 4,000 this week.
1: I know.
0: Ouch. And it's a mystery, but maybe 5,500 was too high. So 4,095. Anyway, that was a pretty serious reversal. Silver was over 120. Now it's 59.50.
1: Yeah. Yeah. All those premises. So those are all dollar destruction, purchasing power cases, right? Where the theme is like, oh, we just have to own things outside of the dollar that would benefit with the degradation of dollar value, purchasing power, blah, blah, blah.
0: And how degraded is the dollar?
1: It's not.
0: At the dollar index against trade weighted other currencies, 101.2.
1: Yeah.
0: And that's up 4% over the past year.
1: That's right.
0: It's about the same index price that the index was in the 70s when it came out.
1: Yeah.
0: Interesting. All right.
1: So maybe not as true as people would like to think.
0: Okay. On the theme, you know, part of preventing mistakes is a big mission for Net Worth Radio.
1: That's right.
0: And you covered the fact that the Bitcoin and crypto mining companies mm-hmm. were paying YouTubers to promote it.
1: That's right.
0: And then they realized they could just use their processing power and rent it out to AI.
1: Mm-hmm.
0: Right. Well, the other thing that's the online gambling.
1: Oh,
0: Polymarket.
1: Yeah. Tell me about this.
0: Well, they're banned from letting US users trade on its website since 2022.
1: Okay.
0: But you got Kalshi.
1: Yeah.
0: Right. That's legal here. And turns out Wall Street Journal came out, you know, and this is scary because when somebody's promoting something, right,
1: mm-hmm.
0: and you watch an exciting YouTube on the subject, remember this. We reviewed more than 1,100 videos made by 10 of Polymarket's more than 100 creators. In 70% of the videos, creators appeared to place a bet on websites that look nearly identical to Polymarket, but were actually dummy sites the company used to film fake trades. 10% of the videos went even further, adding outdated footage or fake headlines to imply they won their bets.
1: Ah.
0: Those videos depicted the creators winning almost $900,000. We traced each bet, how it would have actually done, found in reality that they would have lost more than $166,000.
1: Well, there's a that's got to be right for pump and dump, right? So once a creator, I guess you call it, or
0: yes,
1: YouTuber or something like that, has enough followers, they'd be like, hey, I'm buying this. And they'll already have a position. And so everybody else starts piling in and they immediately sell to them.
0: Wow.
1: There's a few people that have been went to jail in the past couple of years for doing that.
0: Wow.
1: Yeah. Yeah.
0: That's okay. People that get paid a lot. Elon Musk, total pay millions, $158 billion, followed by a measly $821 million for Shank Mitra that runs Welltower. Most people don't know what Welltower is. But why would he make that much money? I'm going to go.
1: Well,
0: I'm
1: the stock's
0: go there
1: done
0: right
1: well.
0: Now.
1: They're adding.
0: Oh, wow.
1: I actually kind of like that one. It's a little pricey.
0: Real Estate Investment Trust.
1: It's Senior Housing. Senior Housing REIT.
0: Oh, it's the leader of the group.
1: Yeah.
0: Okay.
1: Yeah. So if they're talking about the compensation he receives as part of his package, that's stock,
0: yeah,
1: then that number is true, right? But if you just talk about his salary, it's not true.
0: CrowdStrike, $248 million, George Kurtz.
1: Mm-hmm.
0: Hawk Tan, Broadcom.
1: Yep.
0: $205 million. Warner Brothers Discovery, David Zaslav. He is $165 million. And Blackstone, Stephen Schwartzman, $126 million.
1: That's pretty good.
0: David Solomon at Goldman Sachs, the DJ.
1: Yeah.
0: $119 million. Those are some big paydays.
1: Those are big.
0: All right. 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
9: On the ones.
10: In Dallas, an accident causing the second to the left lane block on I-35E northbound near Ewing Avenue. That's causing stop-and-go traffic from Marsalis Avenue. And also in Dallas, an accident has been cleared on 75 southbound at Ross Avenue. Your forecast from the WBAP On Time Experts 24/7 Weather Center.
11: For WBAP on WFAA, meteorologist Jesse Hawila. Mostly clear skies tonight with a low temperature of 78. 98 degrees Sunday afternoon with mostly sunny skies. It's going to be a windy Sunday, humid too. Monday is also windy. It's also humid, hot, sunshine, 99.
10: Right now it is 96 degrees in Dallas, 97 degrees in Fort Worth. The news is brought to you by Classic Chevrolet. Israel and Lebanon agreeing to a ceasefire framework that could help end the fighting between Israel and Iran-backed terror group Hezbollah in the region. Fox's Jeff Paul reports from Tel Aviv.
12: One of the biggest sticking points surrounding a long-term U.S.-Iran deal is the ongoing conflict involving Israeli forces and the Iranian-backed militant group Hezbollah. Israel and Lebanon just signed a deal that would see the IDF pull their troops out of two areas in southern Lebanon. The idea is for Lebanese soldiers to take control over areas that are currently being held by Israel.
13: They believe that they actually own Lebanon, but Lebanon belongs to the Lebanese people, not to the Iranian people. So it is about time that Lebanon will gain independence and will assume full control of their territory.
12: Israeli ambassador to the UN Danny Danon tells Fox News it's a gradual process, but they have no motivation to stay in southern Lebanon.
10: This comes amid a series of strikes by the U.S. against Iranian targets and Iran retaliation by hitting Bahrain. In your money news, AVAir is opening a 45,000-square-foot warehouse in Grapevine near DFW International Airport.
14: The company serves about 3,000 clients globally and provides aircraft parts and services to the aviation sector. They chose Grapevine for its proximity to DFW Airport, which is one of the busiest cargo airports in the country. The new facility will support the company's growing inventory of commercial aircraft components and enhance its ability to provide timely inventory solutions for airlines and operators worldwide. It is expected to employ around 30 people over the next 5 years. 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
10: 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I'm Lori Waffenschmidt.
15: We're nearing a string of 100-degree days in North Texas. Brad's tracking it all, and we'll have it starting at 5.
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15: 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And Chief Meteorologist Brad Barton has your weather on the ones. 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
24: June 27th, 2026. I'm Jared Halpern. Party leaders are trying to quell rebellions ahead of the midterm elections.
25: You know, it's rare to have a president, you know, not work hand in glove with his party.
24: And TV's Kelsey Grammer hopes a new series about the founders can help unify a politically divided nation.
26: It makes noise, it gets attention to be focused on the things that separate us, but they really aren't very important at the end of the day.
24: This is the Fox News Rundown from Washington. One of my favorite shows is The Office, and one of the most iconic memes produced from the sitcom is of the character Jim emphatically asking, "What is going on?" It was a sentiment felt throughout Capitol Hill this week as Republicans rebelled in both the House and the Senate, and Democratic Socialists stunned the establishment in Democratic primary elections. All of it highlights challenges facing party leaders trying to hold together broad coalitions to deliver a unified front for voters. But that, as we saw this week, is sometimes easier said than done. So again, I ask, what is going on?
25: We have a president who, simply isn't willing to work with his own Republicans in the Congress. That's what's going on.
24: Chad Pergram is Fox News chief congressional correspondent.
25: And for the first time, in a while, we've had that. You know, it's rare to have a president, you know, not work hand in glove with his party. There's always going to be hiccups and things like that. But this has been a real problem. And it's a recurring problem because over about the past 5 weeks, I can account for about 5 days, about one a week, where we come in and the plan is to do A, and then they get closer to doing A, and then the president blows it up somehow. That's pretty extraordinary, and that's what's happened. I mean, there was a plan some time ago back in May to approve Border Patrol and ICE money, which was the final section of government funding which wasn't addressed from the fall last year. And then they said, oh, we're going to have a weaponization fund. And it sidetracked that. And they brought in Todd Blanche, the acting attorney general, a lot of questions for him. And because they weren't getting sufficient answers, Republicans said, we're going to have to put amendments in this bill, some of them said, to, you know, kind of safeguard ourselves about this. And so John Thune, the Senate Republican leader, sent everybody home. Then they worked out a deal on FISA. That's the spy program to renew that. And it was going to be a bipartisan compromise. They needed a cocktail of Democratic and Republican votes to do that. And then the president said, I'm going to have Bill Pulte be the acting director of national intelligence. And so guess what? That blew up because Democrats and some Republicans weren't too pleased about Bill Pulte. So that's a couple of examples here lately. Then we thought there was going to be a confirmation hearing for Jay Clayton, who was going to be the permanent director of national intelligence. He was going to have his confirmation hearing, and that would unlock the votes for FISA because some Democrats weren't exactly hep to Jay Clayton as being the DNI, but they're like, okay, this person is more reasonable than Pulte. And guess what? Trump announced from overseas, mind you, that he was canceling the hearing, the confirmation hearing for Jay Clayton. And so they've never renewed FISA or anything else. Then the piece de resistance. I walked into the Capitol Wednesday morning, and they had Statuary Hall all tricked out for a signing ceremony, a desk, a lectern, red carpet, seats, you know, the seal of the president. He was going to come in and sign this bipartisan housing bill. It passed 85-5 in the Senate, got, more than 360 votes in the House. This thing, you know, was very, very popular. Affordability, both parties have said it's something they have to work on. And the president later that morning said, no, I'm not coming to the signing ceremony. In fact, he had kind of downplayed it despite his staff to the contrary, saying, oh, this is a big deal. You know, it's important for the American public. And then the president kind of put out a milquetoast statement criticizing the bill, criticizing one of the co-authors of the bill, the Democratic senator from Massachusetts, Elizabeth Warren, called her Pocahontas again, which is his, you know, name for her. And then I was told later in the week by a senior Republican source here that he intended to veto that bill, which really would have created problems. Granted, because of those wide margins in both the House and Senate, they would have been able to override a veto. It doesn't happen very often successfully in the House and Senate, but they would have done it on this occasion because it needs 2/3. But guess what? I think that Mike Johnson, the Speaker of the House, he went down to meet with the president Thursday afternoon and got through to him to say, you know, and probably maybe even earlier in the day on Wednesday, essentially suggesting if you do that, you know, the biggest rebuke of your president from the Republican Congress is going to come on this veto override, and we'll do it. Maybe that was the threat. So, again, every day we have some chaos, and that's the latest bit of chaos.
2: And all of it is centered around the Save America Act.
25: Much of it is. That's right.
2: Almost every example you just laid out over the last few months is because President Trump wants the Senate, not the House, who's already passed it, but the Senate to pass the Save America Act. We have been through the numbers aren't there. The votes aren't there. The version that the president wants doesn't even have 50 votes in the Senate. The more slimmed down version doesn't have anywhere near 60. There's not an appetite to blow up the filibuster or do this talking filibuster that would, you know, hijack the floor in all other pieces of legislation. Is that a growing frustration with Republicans? I mean, there's certainly enough supporters of the president that they've now stalled everything in the House of Representatives. But if you're, you know, John Thune, the Senate majority leader, the Republican leader in the Senate, how are you navigating this?
25: Well, you know, that's been the problem for John Thune. And so far, he has not thrown John Thune under the bus. I thought there was some symbolism when the president walked into the Capitol. He ditched the signing ceremony. Then he was supposed to meet with Senate Republicans to address the Save America Act. He walked in, and the visual was him walking with John Thune. I thought it was interesting when he came out of the meeting, he walked out with Mike Lee, the Republican senator from Utah, who's the big advocate for this, Rick Scott, Republican senator from Florida, who went over Thune's head and invited the president to this luncheon. Then came John Barrasso, and if you watch the video, I was wondering, is Thune going to join here? And then a couple minutes later, a couple seconds, I should say, here came, you know, Thune kind of sidestepping into the picture.
2: Kind of off camera, depending on how wide your lens was.
25: Exactly. And so I don't know if that's Thune actually, because there is actual distance between him and the president, or he's building that. I mean, the president said we like our leaders and all that type of stuff. But at the end of the day, they can't get this done. And this shows you just how scattershot everything has been. He has said that the Save America Act is the number one thing. They did not really negotiate or talk about that. John Thune later said that this was not a meeting that was set up to be conducive to that type of give and take, which I think tells you a lot. In other words, it's my way or the highway. Bill Cassidy, the Republican senator from Louisiana, who the president did not endorse for reelection, and he lost his primary, really went at him, said he got it. Bill Cassidy said, my Irish got up. There was actually kind of a yelling match. Other Republican senators telling Bill Cassidy to sit down at one point. It was pretty testy in that meeting over, you know, how he had helped them at one point on a vote on Iran and then turned his vote around the next night. But that's a whole other conversation we can get into. Again, nothing
2: because
25: is consistent.
2: He got what he had asked for. I mean,
25: exactly.
2: Because he got the briefing at the White House he had demanded.
25: Exactly.
2: Which, again, shows, I think, the lesson, the takeaway from there might be that, like, the administration still has to work with Republicans in Congress.
25: Exactly. And I think that's the key. And maybe that's why, you know, I'm surprised that some, Republicans haven't, you know, tried to use that leverage. Some of them just go along because they're afraid they're going to get torn up on Truth Social or something like that by the president. But this shows you
24: is that changing, though? I mean, because you have incumbents who have been endorsed against. You have incumbents who are retiring. You have
25: a little bit here and there
24: that maybe want to find distance with the president. I mean, between now and November, are we going to see more flare-ups like this?
25: Probably. I mean, if you're going to have one like this every single week, I can't imagine getting any better as we get closer to the fall. This shows

0: you just, again, you know, kind of the whiplash that we were enduring this week. And it's hard as a reporter, frankly, to keep up. So Ana Paulina Luna is a Republican representative from Florida who has a close relationship with the president. And she said, I'm going to block bills coming to the floor. I'm going to shut the House floor down. And she can do that with a coalition of other Republicans who are like-minded to prevent bills from coming to the floor because it's a narrow majority.
1: By the way, not very many, given the margins.
0: Doesn't take money. That's right.
1: Yeah.
0: Until they get the Save America Act passed. Okay. So she successfully did that. The House went away a day early this week. They took one vote on Thursday on something that wasn't even related to this. We were wondering if they were even going to vote on Thursday. So Mike Johnson goes back down to the White House. And so she is advocating for the president's position. And then the president posts again, please, we have to work as a team. Yeah. No more shutting down of the floor. I'm like,
1: but she's doing what the president kind of wanted.
0: Exactly. And so that's why if you're a Republican member, you've got to be scratching your head. What do they want? Mm-hmm. And I don't think anybody really knows. And that's what's so vexing up here.
1: I mean, I guess specific to the housing bill, it seems like it's going to become law one way or another because they are transmitting it to the president. That's such a 10-day clock. So long as he doesn't veto it, it automatically becomes law, whether he signs it or not.
0: 10 days, Sunday's excluded, and we're not at the end of a session where you could have a pocket veto. Yeah. That's very rare. We haven't had a pocket veto since the year 2000.
1: They don't adjourn anymore. Right. They do these pro forma sessions to stay in.
0: Well, we came close to having a pocket veto in late 2021 on the defense bill, but 2000 is the last true pocket veto under President Clinton.
1: And so that issue aside, this does make it hard, I think, if you're a Republican to find your campaign message, because I know, and you talked about it a few moments ago, that this housing bill specifically was kind of the big legislative accomplishment that Republicans were going to be able to take on the road and say, see, we are doing what we can, even working with Democrats to bring down the cost of housing.
0: Right. And guess
1: what?
0: The
1: president
0: they found their message. Yeah. They found their message, though, by courtesy of the Democrats. And here's why. The Republicans had a rotten week on Capitol Hill. Absolutely. I mean, I talked to Mario Diaz-Balart, who's a Republican representative from Florida. He said, we really had a bad week. But you know who had a worse week? The Democrats. And who stepped on their
1: elections in New York?
0: The Democrats could have focused on all this and say, look at all the chaos, et cetera. Here's what happened. The bigger news of the week, because the Trump chaos is typical and that's customary, is that they voted for in these primaries in New York City, Democratic, socialist, far left, sometimes anti-Israel, if not anti-Semitic candidates in New York. These are not the same people that Hakeem Jeffries, the Democratic leader from New York City, endorsed. You know, that's a rebuke to him in his backyard. I just talked to James Comer, the chairman of the House Oversight Committee from Kentucky, and said, I think that's a big middle finger to Hakeem Jeffries if you can't even win with people in your backyard.
1: I think you have Alyssa Slotkin, the Democratic. Well, by the way.
0: Exactly. Yeah. You have the Democratic senator from Michigan, Alyssa Slotkin, a moderate, no less. I think it's time for significant leadership change here. You know, this is not working. We, you know, the game has changed. Maybe we change the coaches, so to speak. This was not a good week for the Democrats because of all that. And so what do you have Republicans harping on? They don't need to talk about affordability. They just need to say, can you believe how extreme some of these guys are in New York, and then nationalize the election and try to work that in seats in Nebraska and certain places in California and certain places in Colorado? That's what they do.
1: Well, then here's the thing. You mentioned Colorado because I had made the point on a podcast earlier this week that I still hadn't seen the DSA, the Democratic Socialists of America, really break through outside of these deep blue pockets on the Acela corridor. But there is a major primary happening in Denver on Tuesday that could make me have egg on my face, right? I mean, this race is one that could really nationalize these Democratic Socialists that are running against longtime incumbents.
0: Yeah, no, that it absolutely could. You know, Diana DeGette has been a long time Democratic member, been here for decades. That's an issue. And again, demonstrating that outside of New York City that this message resonates. I should say that just outside of New York City in a very competitive district, Mike Lawler, the Republican congressman there, there's a Democratic candidate there who Jeffries did endorse. And again, you're going to have, you know, maybe in these urban areas, toeholds by the DSA. And Hakeem Jeffries kind of sloughed this off the other day. Said, well, you're only going to have a couple. You know, we have maybe two DSA people now. Maybe you'll have four. Maybe that number's a little bit bigger after what happens in Denver. But if Republicans say, Do you see how far out some of these people are? Are you going to vote for that moderate Democrat in some of these other districts? There is a swing district or two in Colorado besides this. There is a swing district that the Democrats might be able to pluck off in Ohio if the wind blows the right way. There's a couple in Pennsylvania. There's certainly several in New York. And so that is a problem for the Democrats if the election has been nationalized. I mean, you know, Don Dakin, the Republican representative from Nebraska, Omaha, is retiring. He's a moderate Republican. Democrats are looking at that as being an opportunity for a pickup seat. But, you know, the prospective nominee, the Democratic nominee, too far left, possibly. We'll see.
1: Let's talk about that, because we've spent a lot of time talking about the challenges of Mike Johnson and keeping the Freedom Caucus in line and his margins for error being very, very small. If the House flips in November, the expectation is it still won't be like a huge blue wave, because those competitive districts are so small now that the number of them are so few, that, you know, what does this mean for Hakeem Jeffries? One, does he like become speaker, or is there a revolt against him? And two, how hard will it be to be Speaker of the House if you're with a slim Democratic majority?
0: Exactly. He needs an outright majority of the entire House. And so if the Democrats do win the House, let's see how big the majority is. So we could be into like a Kevin McCarthy style problem. I mean, if the DSA people really go to the mat. But as somebody put it to me the other day, they said, we have the opportunity to take back the House. We have an opportunity to elect the first black speaker in American history. Are you kidding me? You see, so maybe those types of things. And this type of conversation, to be honest with you, I just want to temper expectations about this a little bit. I mean, maybe it'll be different come January 3rd. But we always hear a lot. You know, there was a lot of consternation about Kevin McCarthy a couple of years ago. That played out. There was a lot of consternation on several different occasions about John Boehner, to a lesser degree, Paul Ryan, with Nancy Pelosi. Republicans kind of invented and perfected this idea of tying different moderate Democrats that the Democrats needed to win the House to Nancy Pelosi, and then saying, are you not going to vote, you know, for Nancy Pelosi for Speaker? Okay, so that's where this all started about 20 some odd years ago. But generally, people vote for the leader of their party. And this will be a test for Hakeem Jeffries. I will say this, he's not Nancy Pelosi. I'm going to tell you a little story here. So in about 20 years ago, Walt Minnick was a moderate Democrat from Idaho, mind you. And, you know, Democrats added to their majority in 2008. And the idea was that he was not going to vote for Nancy Pelosi. There was consideration by his office that they were going to vote present. It was described to me as an onside kick. In other words, we retain the ball, you know, so that way they couldn't tar them in the 2010 midterms. Well, guess what? So Nancy Pelosi called Congressman-elect at that moment, Minnick, into his office. And I heard later from his staff, they said, I never truly understood the power and authority and intimidation of Nancy Pelosi. Guess what? Walt Minnick voted for Nancy Pelosi as speaker. So I tell you that story to say that, due respect to Hakeem Jeffries, this is his opportunity to demonstrate his mettle if push comes to shove in a leadership election like that. But as I say, you know, he's not Nancy Pelosi. Few are. So we'll see. If it's close, that could be a problem.
1: It will be fascinating to watch that Tuesday election in Denver is one to watch. That Michigan race is one to watch again, as we kind of see the ascendancy here of Democratic Socialists and kind of compare and contrast that with what's happening with Republican majorities in Congress right now. All suffice to say, Chad, you say all the time, history doesn't repeat itself, but it does rhyme.
0: Absolutely.
1: All right. Chad Pergram, thanks so much.
0: Okay, thank you.
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0: Here's a look inside the Beltway. I'm Eben Brown. President Trump is looking to save Americans some more money at the pump, claiming energy companies are price gouging. He writes on Truth Social, I have instructed the DOJ to immediately start looking into this. Gasoline prices better start going down a lot faster than what I'm seeing.
1: end quote. The president notes big oil companies are just not dropping their prices at the pumps commensurate with the sharply lower prices they are paying for crude oil. Top Justice Department officials do not have to step aside for prosecuting a man charged in the White House Correspondents' Dinner shooting. Attorneys for Cole Thomas Allen argued Acting Attorney General Todd Blanche and U.S. Attorney for D.C. Jeanine Pirro should be disqualified since both were attending the White House Correspondents' Association's annual dinner at the time of the shooting. But a federal judge overseeing the case rejects that motion, writing the court is not blind to the unusual position of Justice Department officials, but that neither Blanche nor Pirro are likely to be trial witnesses, nor do they meet the definition legally of victims. Allen is charged with the attempted assassination of President Trump and assaulting a federal officer with a deadly weapon. For the Fox News Rundown, I'm Evan Brown.
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I'm Chad Pergram with the Speaker's Lobby. Expect major changes in the House Freedom Caucus next year. The ultra-conservative group is often a thorn in the side of the House Republican leadership, but some of its most prominent members are departing. Former Chairman Andy Biggs of Arizona is running for governor. Texas Republican Chip Roy lost a primary to become Attorney General in Texas. GOP Missouri Congressman Eric Burleson is interested in becoming Freedom Caucus chair. He was a vocal member demanding the full release of the Jeffrey Epstein files. He's also become a leading Republican pushing for more information about UFOs. Texas Republican Brandon Gill is the youngest GOP member in the House. In his first term, he sought to impeach federal judge James Boasberg, who ruled against some of President Trump's deportations last year. Tennessee Republican Andy Ogles has emerged as someone to keep an eye on as well. Ogles has not ruled out running for chairman or another position in the Freedom Caucus. The biggest question for the Freedom Caucus is whether Republicans will be in the majority in 2027. With the Speaker's Lobby, Chad Pergram, Fox News.

0: America celebrates a big birthday next week. Celebrations have already started here in Washington ahead of the 250th anniversary of the nation's independence. Of course, signing that document that declared that in the course of human events, it becomes necessary for one people to dissolve the political bands which have connected them with another was just the beginning. Victory in the Revolutionary War, securing that separation from the crown, was not achieved until 1783. A new series called The Patriot War, about the fight for American independence, is now available on Fox Nation.
1: I'm a pretty dedicated fan of what the Founding Fathers set up in this country, and I have lived a lifetime of being grateful for it.
0: It's narrated by Kelsey Grammer of Cheers and Frasier fame. This week, Fox News Rundown host Dave Anthony spoke with the actor about that series and a new film about George Washington before he was an American founding father.
1: We make some mistakes from time to time. We've, you know, overcorrected a few times. We've certainly been involved in some things that, you know, make Americans shudder. But at the foundation of our nation is the same heartbeat of freedom that beat in the hearts of our founding fathers. And I think almost everybody understands that.
2: We're in a divided...
1: Everybody feels it.
2: We're in a divided time in our country politically. Of course, we have been a lot in 250 years. Do you think that people can put that aside and celebrate on July 4 and as we get closer to it?
1: Well, I hope so. But, you know, some people won't. It's okay. We don't really need them. Plenty of people who still love this country. It's funny, you know, the Thomas Paine, you know, who wrote Common Sense and the Sunshine Patriot, one of his greatest quotations. But he also wrote another thing about everything is calumny. And that was 250 years ago, basically. And calumny is just gossip. Calumny is slander. And they were doing the same things back then that we're doing now. Politically, people score points by making you hate each other. And we want to get those kind of people out of politics. But you know what? They're with us no matter what. And we just hope that the prevailing wisdom in terms of our political scenery, and that means personalities, basically, is that they do have a commitment to love and to love this country and to love one another. And I think that is at the foundation of all Americans. And you know what? It makes noise. It gets attention to be focused on the things that separate us, but they really aren't very important at the end of the day. What's important is going home to your wife and kids.

0: out. What stands out to you? I mean, everyone knows he's the father of our country, first president, the commander. What about him made him what he was?
1: Well, you know what? There's great tragedy in his youth. It seems that people of remarkable accomplishment tend to have a challenging life as a child to point to. He certainly did. He experienced great loss early on in his life. He experienced loss of love, but he was also a classicist. He understood and was conversant with the great philosophers and Roman times and Roman writers, and Cato and Plutarch, and there's several others. But you know, they're sort of foundational philosophical, principled people that present ideas about freedom, and that light in him was something he was willing to die for and fight for so that other people would understand it. And that is a remarkable thing. Those people keep occurring in our society. They keep coming up. We still find them in the hearts and minds of the people who are in our the services, the armed services of our country. They have this dream in an active way, and they pass it to us, and it's the greatest gift in the world. And George Washington is that guy. He set that example. And Thomas Jefferson wrote the greatest political document probably in man's history, and it had never been thought of before, where there was a land of no kings, and it was a land dedicated to the people. The people run it. And that's something Washington has to remember.
0: Well, of course, he had to deal with others in that time, too. Alexander Hamilton, that's episode 3 in the Patriot War. He's a big factor in working with Washington. What was their relationship like?
1: Well, they worked hand in hand a lot of the time, because George Washington understood the brilliance of Alexander Hamilton in terms of organizational skills. He was very, very good with that, and also understood that he was dedicated. You know, he comes from the same kind of background. He had a challenged youth. It was a sad, sad story, but he rose above it because he wanted to make something of himself. And there's no place like America to do that. George Washington recognized it and actually gave him a couple of assignments he wasn't happy about, but Alexander Hamilton got through it. And thank goodness, because he was an important participant in our living culture today.
0: The first episode that comes out Sunday is on Martha Washington. And what's her role as we're at war with Britain and we have that awful winter?
1: Right. We do discuss it in the show itself. I mean, Martha she was hands-on. She was in the trenches, basically, and she was a source of great inspiration for a lot of the soldiers. So she played her part as well. And I do think they did a nice job memorializing her participation in George Washington's approach to fighting the revolution. I think there was a symbiotic relationship between them, one of respect, mutuality, that made them a pretty powerful couple. And he, of course, was, you know, an obstinate fighter, courageous man, courage being the greatest of all virtues. And he stuck with Martha. Martha stuck with him. I mean, it's a nice relationship to point to for us. And I think it's a nice episode in the sequence of shows that we did this time. I mean, I've been doing this for a while. I love this this story of America, and I love being a part of it. I love being this sort of herald.
0: And nothing was easy, as you've gone through all these. Nothing's been easy in this whole process, even in that war. And Benedict Arnold is featured in the next two episodes that you'll boast on Sunday. He was great for the U.S. in this fight, and until he wasn't.
1: Yeah. Same thing, same set of issues. He just wanted to be recognized. He had a tortured relationship with his dad. I mean, these things, it's nice to humanize all these people. But Benedict Arnold is the wound in George Washington's heart, I think. I mean, I actually played Washington when Aidan Quinn did Benedict Arnold. And it was 20, 25 years ago in Ireland, we shot. And that betrayal, I mean, that his best friend, basically, was going to kill him. He was going to turn him over to the Brits, and they were going to hang him.
0: That's crazy.
1: And make an example of him and destroy the revolution. And that I think that probably hurt him more than anybody ever realized.
0: Yeah. Well, imagine if that had happened. I mean, who knows where we would be?
1: Yeah.
0: I mean, it's really fascinating to think. You have a movie. You talked about. You played Washington. Young Washington is coming out in July 3rd, right? Is that coming out right before our 250?
1: I play Lord Fairfax in it just before the 250th anniversary on the 3rd of July. Lord Fairfax sent George Washington out to the Ohio Territories, where basically a world war began as a result of some of his decisions for necessity and stuff. But George's

0: George cut his teeth on this and, you know, lost a battle, but did something so heroic in the process that what's great about being in this movie is there's stories in it that people just don't know in America. And I don't know why we stopped teaching them, but when you realize the kind of towering heroic image that this guy, George Washington, actually filled to a fairly well, it's extraordinary. So when I arrived on set in Ireland, I said to them, you guys are going to do the bullet holes, right? And they said, oh, yeah, we're doing the bullet holes. Now, most people don't know about the bullet holes, but I think it's as many as 50 holes went through his coat and his hat during one of these battles.
1: 50?
0: And he wasn't wounded once. It's extraordinary.
1: That is fascinating.
0: And sometime later, a group of Native Americans got together and wanted to tell him, you know, we were aiming right at you. We were going to kill you. We were told to kill you. And you're here. That means you have a great destiny ahead of you.
1: Well, the movie is coming out. It's Young Washington. It'll be out July 3rd. The Fox Nation special, The Patriot War, episodes 4, 5, and 6, they're going to come out on Sunday. Kelsey Grammer involved in all of that, of course, of Cheers and Frasier fame. Kelsey, great to have you back on the show. Thanks so much for joining us.
0: That's a pleasure. Thank you so much.
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6: I'm Deborah Valentine. The U.S. launching fresh attacks on Iran on Friday in retaliation for the IRGC's drone attack on a cargo ship in the Strait of Hormuz.
7: We have a statement from CENTCOM saying that the targets were drone and missile storage sites as well as radar installations. It is a strong warning shot across the bow at Iran to get the IRGC under control and to stop firing on ships.
6: Fox's Jennifer Griffin, President Trump calling the attack a violation of the ceasefire. The U.S. military on the ground in Venezuela providing help following devastating earthquakes. Fox's Dana Marie McNichol.
8: U.S. military forces are now on the ground in Venezuela with U.S. Southern Command leading relief efforts.
6: The death toll has soared to at least 920 victims, with 51,000 people remaining missing. 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

look outside the Beltway. I'm Tanya J. Powers. A former Oklahoma death row inmate who was released from incarceration is back in court for a potential retrial in a 1997 murder case. Richard Glossop spent nearly three decades in prison on death row until the U.S. Supreme Court overturned his conviction last year. Now the Oklahoma Attorney General wants to retry Glossop without the death penalty in the beating death of Glossop's former boss. Glossop maintains his innocence in the case. Jeffrey Epstein associate Ghislaine Maxwell says in a new petition to a Manhattan federal court that documents released this year through the Epstein Files Transparency Act show that her due process rights were violated because lawyers for Epstein's accusers served as, quote, agents of the government. Maxwell has been challenging her 2021 conviction on five charges for recruiting and grooming underage girls for Epstein to abuse between 1994 and 2004. Epstein was facing sex trafficking charges when he died in a New York City jail cell in 2019, ruled a suicide by the medical examiner. And a new Fox poll looks at how Americans are feeling about the coming celebration of America's 250th birthday. 53% of registered voters say they're proud of the country. A majority, 54%, say they believe the nation's best days are ahead, and 60% say democracy today is not working very well, if at all. For the Fox News Rundown, I'm Tanya J. Powers.

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1: The United States is moving on to the knockout stage of the FIFA World Cup. Team USA securing a 2-0 victory over Australia Friday. An own goal in the 11th minute opened up the scoring, and Alex Freeman headed in a ball in the 43rd minute to give the Americans a cushion. This marks the first time that the U.S. has won its first two group stage matches since 1930. In Major League Baseball, the Braves defeating the Brewers 3-2 in a battle of top National League squads. And the Yankees beating the Reds 5-0. Cam Schlittler had a career-high 13 strikeouts. That's your sports on the Fox News Rundown. Tony Genualdo, Fox News.
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0: tomorrow on the Fox News Rundown from Washington. Jessica Rosenthal takes you inside the room of that tense meeting with Senate Republicans and President Trump in an interview with Florida Senator Rick Scott. Until then, thanks for listening. I'm Jared Halpern from Washington.
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9: This is a Fox News alert. New attacks on Iran. I'm Carmen Roberts. Just hours ago, the U.S. military launched fresh attacks on Iranian targets in the Strait of Hormuz. They struck multiple targets after Tehran violated the ceasefire by attacking a second ship near the strait. Iran also attacked a U.S. ally early today.
10: Bahrain's foreign ministry says it was hit by a number of Iranian drones overnight, and they condemned the attack as a blatant violation of the kingdom's sovereignty and a flagrant threat to the security of citizens and residents. Iran's state-run IRNA news agency says the IRGC Navy targeted U.S. military positions in the region as retaliation against U.S. airstrikes. On Friday, CENTCOM says U.S. forces struck Iranian missile and drone storage locations after Iran hit a Singapore-flagged cargo ship Thursday with the drone. The U.S. indicated it was a breach of the 14-point memo of understanding.
9: Fox's Madeline Rivera, U.S. defense official, telling Fox News a short time ago, the strikes are now complete. Kentucky's governor declares a state of emergency as rounds of dangerous flash flooding swamp the Ohio Valley, leading to at least one death. Governor Andy Beshear says the rain's been much worse than anticipated.
11: We've seen 6 to 7 inches of rain in some parts of our Commonwealth, which has created dangerous conditions, flash floods, and I need you to be careful.
9: Speaking in a video announcement, the governor said another round of heavy rain will hit before 11 tonight.
11: It could dump another significant amount of rain, which is means it's going to be dangerous. It's going to be dangerous to drive. We've already had at least one motorist swept away.
9: And first responders have been rescuing people trapped in vehicles and homes. It's the opposite problem in Utah. Lack of water. The Cottonwood Fire is burning out of control, scorching more than 92,000 acres. The governor's declared a state of emergency and banned fireworks for the 4th. 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
12: For WBAP, I'm WFAA meteorologist Jesse Hawila. 78 tonight with mostly clear skies. Breezy tonight. Windy Sunday. Windy on Monday as well. Hot and humid. Sunshine both days with high temperature 98 on Sunday, 99 on Monday.
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14: 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King Charles has announced that he won't live in Buckingham Palace after the renovation of the building is completed. A widespread heat dome and an extreme fire threat are expected across the U.S. in the coming week.
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